0: the U.S. permanent military rights.
1: That means China and Russia cannot build bases there, but the U.S. can. That is a major strategic victory.
0: Fox's Peter Doocy at the White House. The office of Denmark's prime minister says the deal will be signed by three governments next week during the UN General Assembly, but parliamentary approval is still needed by the Danish and Greenland governments before it can be enforced. In a statement, Secretary of State Marco Rubio said this deal permanently and completely addresses our national security concerns in Greenland. President Trump has announced he's banning CNN, MS Now, and Politico from the White House due to what he called unfavorable coverage. And he threatened that more bans could be coming. Last year, a ban on the Associated Press from certain events led to a federal lawsuit and a temporary order to restore access. The Kennedy Center faces an uncertain future amid President Trump's ongoing push for a name change.
2: President Trump speaking about the Kennedy Center Friday.
3: The place is a dump. It's been a dump for years. It's lost money for years. I can turn it around, fix it.
2: The president saying this week the Performing Arts Center would not be renovated and could be ripped down if courts shoot down his plan to rename it after him, arguing it needs government support to stay open. A tribute to former President John F. Kennedy, the building closed Wednesday, sparking more questions as President Trump was seen reading a poster about its demolition. A federal judge this week ruling President Trump's name can't be added to the building's exterior without congressional approval and ordered the center to provide 30 days notice before making any major changes.
0: Fox's Kristen Goodwin. Cuba's power grid has collapsed, leaving millions of people across the island without electricity. The country's Ministry of Energy mind says officials have been working to restore service. 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
4: WMBD Radio Local News, I'm TJ Carson. The person accused of murdering a 13-year-old boy from Pekin more than a decade ago will have their detention reviewed next month. 25 News reports Keith Brackett will be back in court for the review on October 1st, followed by a status hearing on November 23rd. Brackett is charged with murder in the 2016 death of Robert B. and was arrested this past April. Brackett has pleaded not guilty to first-degree murder and concealment of a homicidal death. Bradley University is launching a new media engagement lab to give students hands-on experiences with real-world data and analytics. Lab director Sarah Ehrlichman tells 25 News that knowing how to interpret numbers is essential for anyone entering marketing or public relations.
5: In the industry in public relations, strategic communications, marketing, any report that falls on the CEO's desk is informed by data, and those decisions are made based on that information, the way it's presented.
4: Students are already using social listening software to track campaign results and audience behavior. Ehrlichman hopes to expand the lab over the next few years with a larger physical space and advanced media monitoring tools. More than a dozen people have submitted administrative complaints against the Department of Homeland Security in retaliation to last year's Operation Midway Blitz in the Chicago area. Capital News Illinois reports they allege excessive force, wrongful detainment, and other harms occurred at the hands of federal immigration agents. The complaints were announced on Thursday. Attorneys representing the residents say they are seeking significant sums of money for each person, but declined to tell specific amounts. More news in 30 minutes or as it breaks, and always at WMBDRadio.com.
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7: The 25 News First Alert forecast calling for increasing clouds overnight, followed by chances for showers and storms, especially tomorrow morning and tomorrow afternoon. Rain chances will taper off later in the day with high temperatures in the 80s and heat index values possibly as high as the low 90s. More rain is on the way. Saturday night into Sunday morning will be heavy at times, and Sunday looks cooler with high temperatures in the mid-70s. From 25 News, I'm First Alert Chief Meteorologist Brian Walter for WMBD Radio.
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14: Normal is broken, common sense is weird. So we're here to help you transform your life. From the Ramsey Network and the Fairwinds Credit Union Studio, this is The Ramsey Show. I'm George Campbell, joined by my ride or die, Dr. John Deloney, and we're taking your calls at 888-825-5225. John, are you doing all right? I need a moment.
15: There's a lot going on. We're good, though, man. Let's dance.
14: This should be a fun show.
15: I'm not your ride or die. I would probably show up.
14: I said it facetiously.
15: Okay.
14: That's a $10
15: word. That was a big word.
14: Thank you. I went to college.
15: Look at you using ChatGPT.
14: Don't need two PhDs.
15: You
14: to know
15: went
14: that
15: to
14: one.
15: Alabama College, so let's don't stretch on
14: okay,
15: that.
14: Roll Tide. Adam's in Green Bay, Wisconsin. What's going on, Adam?
16: Hey guys, good afternoon. Thanks for having me on the show today. It's a pleasure being on, and looking forward to it.
14: Absolutely.
16: Got a question for you. So I'm within about 12 months of being completely debt free.
14: Awesome.
16: Which is great. Yeah, I've been sacrificing for about 15 years.
14: Wow.
16: You know, I met my wife, probably 12 years ago, and we've just had our nose down to the grindstone. We've been doing the right things, following the show, and doing the baby steps. The last thing we got to do is pay off the mortgage. So if we're working hard enough on it, we'll probably have it paid off in about 12 to maybe 14, 16 months, something like that.
14: Awesome.
16: So, I don't know. This is going to be a little maybe pep rally or reassurance check or what, but I'm getting a little nervous because now I'm able to forecast what the next year looks like. And it's looking like I'm going to have about an extra $700 per month to use after I free up that mortgage. So
14: what's the mortgage payment?
16: Well, the mortgage payment is actually, thankfully, I bought the house quite some time ago. Mortgage payment is $600 every 2 weeks. So
14: $1,200 a month?
16: About $1,200 a month. But, that's escrow with my property taxes and homeowner's insurance.
14: Got it. So
16: included.
14: Principal and interest side, you'll save $700 a month is what you're saying?
16: Correct.
14: Okay.
16: Yeah.
14: I was like, man, there should be more margin with a paid-off house. Do you guys have any extra margin now outside of the extra? Because you're paying extra on the mortgage, right?
16: Yeah, we are. Yep.
14: Okay.
16: We are paying extra. Yep. So, we're living this lifestyle now where we got some extra, we're already saving $400. And this is after everything is, all the baby steps are covered. Everything's, paid off. We're doing the right things. We're making sure we're kind of spreading ourselves thin on purpose just to make sure 401ks and IRAs and all that.
14: Yeah, if you're doing it right, there's not just like a huge pile of money sitting in the bank account every month. You already have a plan for it.
16: Correct.
14: Okay.
16: Correct.
14: So you're investing 15%, you're putting some money away for college if you have kids, and you're throwing extra at the mortgage.
16: Yes, exactly.
14: Right. What's your question?
16: Yep, we're right on track. Well, my question is, the light at the end of the tunnel is looking dimmer than expected. And I don't know if I need to maybe take a breath and just realize I am doing the right things and everything, but $700 extra a month is not going to move the needle a whole lot. It's going to give us some breathing room. However, we've been sacrificing so heavily that we've neglected some things around the house. Flooring needs to be fixed, or, we may need to, we're looking at buying a shed to put some stuff in. And, these things are going to take quite a bit of time to save up and pay cash for. So once I start adding all this stuff up in my head, I'm like, oh boy, we're going to be dead by the time we
14: by the time you've actually done all the things you need to do as an adult?
16: Yeah, kind of, yeah. And some of the stuff is, you know, you guys would probably slap me a little bit and go, well, you don't need a new car, so let's not worry about that. But that's in the future. You know, one day maybe I do want a new boat or a new car. And if I'm just saving up for cash to pay for all that stuff, it just seems like it's going to take an eternity to do that.
14: Sure. Well, so, there's levers you can pull here. I mean, there's your income side and the expense side. And it sounds like you guys have been pretty good on the expense side, living fairly frugally.
16: Mm-hmm.
14: So how much do you guys make?
16: Well, we take home about $5,400 a month. My wife is a stay-at-home mom. We have a 4.5-year-old daughter.
14: Awesome.
16: So I'm currently, you know, providing the income for our family. And we live a pretty frugal lifestyle. Thankfully, I bought the house in 2009. And, you know, it's quadrupled in price since then. So I'm fortunate enough to pay a mortgage that is a lot less than if you were to get one today.
14: Yeah, well, that's what I'm wondering. So after the mortgage is paid, you should have $4,200 left over today.
16: Well, yeah, to pay for the bills and, you know, then we got a little...
14: I think you can squeeze more margin out of this, and I think you're also not realizing your income's going to go up over time as a household, especially if your wife ever returns to work. Is that a game plan?
16: Well, that was one of the questions she actually said, you know, you should maybe ask them if they think it's a good idea to, you know, if she were to look for a job or not. And as a husband, and we kind of live more of a traditional lifestyle, I like that she's a stay-at-home mom. I'd prefer that, and I would rather take that burden off of her shoulders if possible. So I think I know what you're going to say. And if I had to guess, it would be, well, if you want to live a little bit more lavish of a lifestyle, you just need to find ways to make more income.
15: Well, don't voluntarily take that weight on your shoulders and then complain about it.
16: Correct.
15: Right.
16: Yeah.
15: Like if that's a choice you want to make, that's awesome. Good for you and good for her. Maybe call me non-traditional. I don't know that that's a decision I think you should unilaterally make. If she's asking you, do you need me to go to work? Do we need to go to work? Versus, hey, I'm kind of burnt out on staying here all day. I would like to get back out with other adults in the world. Like that's something I would hope y'all would make together. I'm struggling, brother, buying the $700 margin thing. That's not passing my smell test. I'm not as good at math as George is, but. Mm-hmm. That doesn't feel right.
16: For in what means?
15: Meaning you bring home $5,400 a month, and let's say you put $1,000 away every month for taxes and insurance. Is that too low?
16: Well, I'm predicting that I put away about $500 a month for property taxes and insurance. So that'd leave us the $700.
15: But that leaves you $4,800 a month.
14: So we're talking food, utilities, transportation, fuel, other insurances. And beyond that, that's where I want you guys to dig into an actual every dollar budget and sit down together and say, can we find more margin here? Because I think what you're going to find is you're going to be able to squeeze out $1,700 a month once you pay off the mortgage if you do it right, which is $20,000 a year, which should be enough to cover home repairs, upgrading the car over time, and living your best life.
15: Now, I will tell you this. If this is the bigger question you're asking, which is, or the bigger pressure you're feeling, which is, I thought when I didn't owe anybody anything, I wouldn't have to worry about money anymore. Like, I thought if I sacrificed for 15 years, I wouldn't have to think about it anymore. And that feeling, brother, is real. And that's the worst, and it's frustrating. And for whatever it's worth, like, Dave is our boss, but Dave's also a friend of George and I. And I hear Dave say all the time, I was thinking about buying this, but I don't want to spend that kind of money on this. And so there is always going to be an intentionality with your money, regardless of how much you have.
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14: Brandon is in Nashville, Tennessee, down the road. What's going on, Brandon?
24: Hi, I'm a first time caller. I just want to tell you all how much I appreciate you guys.
14: I think
24: I'm finally reached the point where I'm sick and tired of being sick and tired. And, a walking example of why not to do everything you all say not to do. Instead of trying to pay off all my debt first, which is what my original plan was, I bought a house last year. FHA 3.5% down, and racked up more debt after I bought the house. And, so now I'm a little upside down on the house. I'm upside down on a car that I didn't even have before buying the house. And I have so much debt. I'm just trying to break it down and figure out if even keeping the house.

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1: 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Join me and Dan DiIorio Monday morning when we head into fall. It'll be officially fall when we see you again on the Greg and Dan Show. What are we doing on Monday? Dave Johnson, Pearl Technology, 725, trying to keep us alive, trying to let us know what's going on. Chris Setti from the Greater Peoria Economic Development Council. And Music Monday with Mark, as we always do on Mondays. And we'll talk about the Fine Art Fair with Megan Scott from the Peoria Art Guild. 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
3: Fox News, I'm Tom Graham. President Trump says he's banning three major news outlets from the White House.
4: A senior White House official is telling us tonight that brass at CNN, MS Now, and Politico are being informed this evening that they can't come to campus starting tomorrow.
3: Fox's Peter Doocy, the president calls those outlets fake news. The move is the latest by the administration that tests the First Amendment. A second death connected to Legionnaires' disease has been reported in New York City.
5: New York City health officials say the second death from a Legionnaires' cluster in the South Bronx follows 14 recently confirmed cases of the disease. The Legionella bacteria was found in cooling towers at 10 locations, including a hospital, a college, and Yankee Stadium. It's not clear whether people got sick.
3: Fox's Tanya J. Powers, America, is listening to Fox News.
6: WMBD Radio Local News, I'm TJ Carson. Today is the 3-year anniversary of Illinois' cashless bail law, and some central Illinois legislators are calling for changes or for it to be abolished. The Safety Act allows judges to determine pretrial detention instead of whether someone can pay bail. Republican State Representative Dennis Tipsworth of Metamora says reforms to cash bail were needed because the system can be unfair based on income level. Tipsworth says the better option was having financial background checks and giving judges a range of bonds for a criminal.
7: There was no appetite for that at all. Instead, we just wiped away cash bail and all of these other ripple effects that came with the Safety Act, and it has just completely missed the mark.
6: Republican State Representative Travis Weaver of Peoria called for the repeal of the Safety Act, saying the bill puts significant limits on a judge's discretion. The Peoria Park District is introducing a new way for people with mobility issues to enjoy its trails. The Park District has announced today that two new track chairs are available for rental at the Forest Park Nature Center starting on Wednesday. The devices are powered with joysticks to move around and have tracks instead of wheels to move on all kinds of terrain. Executive Director Emily Cahill described them as a caterpillar tractor and a wheelchair having a baby.
8: By providing a wider base and propulsion that is not just someone pushing you, it allows us to get people who are not able to walk our trails to give them the opportunity to be able to ride on our trails safely.
6: Cahill says the chairs cost around $35,000 each. More news in 30 minutes or as it breaks, and always at WMBDRadio.com.
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10: The 25 News First Alert forecast calling for increasing clouds overnight, followed by chances for showers and storms, especially tomorrow morning and tomorrow afternoon. Rain chances will taper off later in the day with high temperatures in the 80s and heat index values possibly as high as the low 90s. More rain is on the way. Saturday night into Sunday morning will be heavy at times, and Sunday looks cooler with high temperatures in the mid-70s. From 25 News, I'm First Alert Chief Meteorologist Brian Walter for WMBD Radio.
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6: Kathy is in Richmond, Virginia, up next. 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
16: Hello.
6: Hey, how can we help?
16: I'm 56 years old, and I'm currently separated after my husband left of 24 years.
6: Oh,
16: he left in January. And I'm looking for some help or advice because I was a stay-at-home mom for four kids and supported my husband in his career. I took care of other family members, my grandparents, my dad, my mom. I have no Social Security points. I have

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0: Hey, George Camel here. A few years ago, someone stole my identity. And let me tell you, that is not a quick fix. It takes hours on the phone, piles of paperwork, and a whole lot of stress trying to untangle the mess. And even after that, there's this nagging paranoia because your information is already out there. And the truth is, you can do all the right things and still become a victim. 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You work too hard to let identity theft steal your time, your money, and your peace of mind. 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
1: Hey, it's Greg Batten. Join me and Dan DiIorio Monday morning when we head into fall. It'll be officially fall when we see you again on the Greg and Dan Show. What are we doing on Monday? Dave Johnson, Pearl Technology, 725, trying to keep us alive, trying to let us know what's going on. Chris Setti from the Greater Peoria Economic Development Council. And Music Monday with Mark, as we always do on Mondays. And we'll talk about the Fine Art Fair with Megan Scott from the Peoria Art Guild. 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
3: News. I'm Paul Stevens. President Trump saying the U.S. has a deal with Denmark to bolster the U.S. military presence in Greenland after months of threatening to take the island by force from the NATO ally. The president also today saying he's banning CNN, Politico, and MS Now from the White House press pool for publishing what he described as, quote, fake news. Vice President J.D. Vance today in Iowa attacking Democratic gubernatorial candidate Rob Sand.
4: Rob Sand, he says that he's a moderate. He wants to make sure you hear him groaning about partisanship. He'll say, why do we even need labels? That's what he says. But it's a strange thing to complain about from a guy who has spent his entire life working for and donating to far-left Democrat causes.
3: Rob Sand facing off against Republican Zach Lane. 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
5: WMBD Radio Local News, I'm TJ Carson. Today is the three-year anniversary of Illinois' cashless bail law, and some central Illinois legislators are calling for changes or for it to be abolished. The Safety Act allows judges to determine pretrial detention instead of whether someone can pay bail. Republican State Representative Dennis Tipsworth of Metamora says reforms to cash bail were needed because the system can be unfair based on income level. Tipsworth says the better option was having financial background checks and giving judges a range of bonds for a criminal.
6: There was no appetite for that at all. Instead, we just wiped away cash bail and all of these other ripple effects that came with the Safety Act, and it has just completely missed the mark.
5: Republican State Representative Travis Weaver of Peoria called for the repeal of the Safety Act, saying the bill puts significant limits on a judge's discretion. The Peoria Park District is introducing a new way for people with mobility issues to enjoy its trails. The Park District has announced today that two new track chairs are available for rental at the Forest Park Nature Center starting on Wednesday. The devices are powered with joysticks to move around and have tracks instead of wheels to move on all kinds of terrain. Executive Director Emily Cahill described them as a caterpillar tractor and a wheelchair having a baby.
7: By providing a wider base and propulsion that is not just someone pushing you, it allows us to get people who are not able to walk our trails to give them the opportunity to be able to ride on our trails safely.
5: Cahill says the chairs cost around $35,000 each. More news in 30 minutes or as it breaks, and always at WMBDRadio.com.
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9: The 25 News First Alert forecast calling for increasing clouds overnight, followed by chances for showers and storms, especially tomorrow morning and tomorrow afternoon. Rain chances will taper off later in the day with high temperatures in the 80s and heat index values possibly as high as the low 90s. More rain is on the way. Saturday night into Sunday morning will be heavy at times, and Sunday looks cooler with high temperatures in the mid-70s. From 25 News, I'm First Alert Chief Meteorologist Brian Walter for WMBD Radio.
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0: Ramsey is taking over an entire cruise ship March 14th through the 21st, 2027. It's the Live Like No One Else cruise, 7 nights in the Western Caribbean. And we're taking this to a whole new level. You're going to cruise with Dave and all of us Ramsey personalities. We got new wealth building teachings, the world's largest debt-free scream, live tapings of your favorite Ramsey shows, and more. 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If you're still in those earlier baby steps, get excited, but don't come on this trip. Wait. 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You can join us. 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Craig's in Roanoke, Virginia up next. What's going on, Craig?
14: Hey, guys. Thanks so much for taking my call. Sounds like all kinds of people from Virginia on here today.
0: It's the Virginia theme hour.
15: It's the Virginia theme hour. There you go. What's up?
14: All right. So, guys, I'm 61 years old, and for years I've been following you guys. My wife and I were doing the baby steps. We were on baby step 6, saving 20% of our income. We were sitting pretty and paying down the mortgage. On my 61st birthday last February, she decided she didn't want to be a part of the team anymore.
15: Oh, no. So, I'm so sorry.
14: We went, yeah, that's okay, brother. I'm going to rebound it. It's no worries. So I had to, unfortunately, I wanted to keep the house. So I had to refinance the mortgage and take cash out to pay her some money. So I ended up with, instead of the two of us going in with a small mortgage, now it's me going in with a pretty big mortgage. So my dilemma is, can I still retire early despite the fact that I lost her income and have a mortgage? It's the last thing I thought I'd be doing right now, but I am where I am. I still think I can do it. I just want to see if you guys think I'm nuts.
0: Wow. Well, I'm so sorry, man. That's not the picture you had heading into retirement. That totally flips the table for you and restarts this next chapter. What's your mortgage payment?
14: It does indeed. It's $2,800.
0: Okay,
14: it's
0: and what's your income?
14: $350,000 mortgage.
0: Okay.
14: 180 base, 20,000 bonus.
0: Okay, it's about $200K, you'd say?
14: Yes.
0: And what's your take home generally from that? Your after tax monthly income, but before investing in healthcare and all that?
14: $8,400. I stopped contributing because I'm ready to pull the pin.
0: Okay, how much do you have in your nest egg?
14: I've got $475 between a Roth and a rollover.
0: Okay.
14: I've got some unconventional stuff that I've done, guys. I you keep me honest on this. So I've also got $260,000 in precious metals.
0: Okay.
14: It's secured safely, and I took in that Roth and rollover IRA account. I invest heavily in gold and silver mining stocks. So I know it's risky. But
0: what do you
14: I
0: know that we don't know, Craig? You're going all in on this.
14: Brother, I've been studying it for a long time, and I have some people that I subscribe to that help guide us, and it has worked out just spectacularly for us. So
0: what's your net worth today?
14: What I 1.3.
0: Okay.
14: That counts what I was just going to tell you. I took $334,000 out of the rollover and bought an annuity, and I locked in. I wanted to de-risk it, essentially. So I took the gains from some of these miners in January during the big run-up and took that $330,000 out, bought an annuity, and I locked in $2,200 a month for the rest of my life. When added to my Social Security, if I take it in February, that'll be $5,000 a month between the annuity and the Social Security. Then I've got the rollover, the Roth, and the metals to carry the balance.
0: And what are your monthly expenses?
14: $7,000. That's building in a little bit of slush. I think that's safe for me to do. So I've got the $5,000 locked in, $7,000 a month heading in. So essentially, if I start pulling out in January, I start pulling out about $2,000, $2,200 a month.
0: So are you going to dip into Social Security early to make this happen?
14: If you guys don't think I'm nuts, I'm going to file in November and start taking it in February.
16: I think you're insane. But, like, you knew that before you called. I wouldn't do any of the things you're doing. Zero of them. And so, like, this is, like, fun for me to hear. It's awesome. But, like, yeah, this is madness. But, you have a plan.
14: Okay, then.
16: You know what I'm saying?
0: Yeah, I can't tell you on a three-minute call without seeing all the variables. Like, yeah, just pull the plug, man. You just retire early. You got this. And then you're going to call back 4 years from now saying, I'm broke and can't cover my bills, and George told me to retire early. So it's hard to say how long you can make this last. But so far, it feels like everything is sort of feeling like impulsive now. Like you just want, I just want to do it and see what happens. And so I would have you sit down with an actual investment pro who can slow you down, look at all the numbers, all the variables, and see, is there a better strategy? Because right now you're talking about de-risking, but then you have all these single stocks, and you got money over here, and then there's these precious metals, which you're going to have to liquidate to turn into actual money to use to live, because you can't pay your bills with bars of gold yet. And so that's the part I want to investigate. Is there a better strategy overall?
16: Keep in mind, brother, there's a strong possibility you've got another 30-plus years of being alive.
14: Yeah, I hear you. I bought the Molden software.
16: 30 years.
14: Yeah.
16: You know what I mean?
14: Yeah.
16: And
14: I hear you.
16: The game you're playing is of such bizarre risk on one side and such collapsed risk on the other. George's word is the word that I had in my mind, and it's very common, and you might be like, no, bro, no. It's all good. But what you're experiencing is something I've heard over and over and over again for years after something life-changing happens to somebody. A loved one dies. A spouse gets Alzheimer's. A spouse just up and leaves you. A child passes away, where there's this rush for a sense of feeling aliveness, which is really an avoidance of grief and reality. And I'm going to just run roughshod because I only got one life to live. I've already seen what happens when plans don't go the way I wanted them to go. And I'm just going to go bananas. And that's my fear for you. I hear it in your voice. I've got this panic almost. I'm going to do this. I do it my way. I've been following this guy on the internet. And bro, if that's you, go that way.
14: No, I'm just nervous.
16: You should
14: honestly
16: be. I think that's your body saying, I don't know, man. You know what I mean?
14: I've been planning this for 6 or 8 months. This honestly doesn't feel impulsive to me. I bought the Bolden software. I plugged all the numbers in and verified things. And by the way, the mortgage it's only a 15 year and I'm paying extra on it. So it's going to be paid off in 10 years. So, cause I'm paying $3,400 a month on that.
0: And that's even if you unplug your $200,000 income.
14: Yeah. So in 10 years, the mortgage will be gone. So I'll have that $5,000 a month coming in, and my expenses will only be $4,000.
16: But why wouldn't you stay for 24 months and pay your house off in cash just now?
14: Like, I guess I could.
16: What are you in such a rush to go do?
14: I travel for a living,
16: okay,
14: and I've been doing it for 15 years,
16: okay,
14: and I'm over it.
16: Okay.
14: I'm just over. I'm over the airports, and frankly, I think that's what contributed to the separation.
16: Okay, now we're getting to the root of it. Because here's what's going to happen.
17: Knowing that the mortgage will be gone and that the annuity and the Social Security cover my bills and I still have $500,000 to
16: I know, but let's say this. If every single part of your strategy works out, then the mortgage is gone in 15 years. You can guarantee it's gone if you still work for two more years.
17: Understood.
16: You get the difference?
0: I want to have so much that I don't have to think about, can I retire? I'd rather be like, I could have retired 5 years ago, but I like what I do.
16: I need every parlay to hit for me to get my money at the end of this plan. I mean, dude, and you do you, boo, but that's just not a risk I want to put myself through when I've got a potential 30-plus more years to go.
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9: And now, all of the news you would probably miss. It's time for Dana's Quick Five.
10: I would consider this the third in the rule of threes as it relates to people dying. Duncan Sheik. I wasn't a fan, but I know the song because it was all over the airwaves, remember? Kane, like, everywhere. He did the Barely Breathing song. He passed away at age 56. It was cardiac arrest. That's kind of crazy. Like, out of nowhere. So I guess that completes the rule of three for that one, for the last one that we had there. Also, a couple of other things. Matthew Lillard. Nobody knows who he is. He was the guy, he played Shaggy. And he was also in Scream. But now he says that he's upset that he returned to Scream 7 after one of the actors that also nobody knows was fired from the franchise because she had social media posts where she was speaking out of her backside about, I don't know, genocide, Israel, Hamas, all this stuff. So Lillard, nobody cares about this. He was saying that, I really don't care about this either because the guys in look. You can only do the McElturd thing so many times, right? So when you have all these like fading, growing, irrelevant Z-list actors and musicians that haven't had hits in 20 years, and they think that the way to, I guess, invigorate their declining career is to get political like this. And it's just, I mean, that's only going to work so many times, guys. It's getting annoying at this point. An F-16 fighter jet exploded in Michigan during a training exercise, according to a couple of sources. Crash happened, it was pretty far away from any, I would say it's not like in a subdivision or anything like that, or any kind of super residential area. but it was a crash in Grand Traverse County, Michigan. Also, let's say they

0: Sometimes what we think is a crisis turns out to be a miracle. Listen to Alba's story as a reminder of what happens when a scared, overwhelmed mom gets the support that she needs during a crisis. Doctors told Alba that pregnancy was impossible, and her husband had a diagnosis that confirmed it. 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
1: 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Join me and Dan DiIorio Monday morning when we head into fall. It'll be officially fall when we see you again on the Greg and Dan Show. What are we doing on Monday? Dave Johnson, Pearl Technology, 725, trying to keep us alive, trying to let us know what's going on. Chris Setti from the Greater Peoria Economic Development Council. And Music Monday with Mark, as we always do on Mondays. And we'll talk about the Fine Art Fair with Megan Scott from the Peoria Art Guild. 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
3: Fox News. I'm Deborah Valentine. President Trump announcing today he is banning three major news outlets from covering the White House due to what he called alleged, quote, unfavorable coverage.
4: President Trump posted today, effective immediately, I am banning fake news CNN, MS Now, and Politico from the White House as a result of their constant reporting fake news.
3: Fox's Peter Ducey reporting. President Trump says a historic deal has been reached with Greenland and Denmark as the U.S. has secured permanent U.S. military rights. More from Fox's Kevin Cork.
5: The sweeping agreement grants U.S. permanent military rights on the strategically placed Arctic island.
3: The agreement also bans non-NATO members from establishing bases there on Greenland. President Trump announced that all 50 states will join a program to provide most favored nation pricing for some Medicaid drugs. 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
6: WMBD Radio Local News, I'm TJ Carson. Today is the three-year anniversary of Illinois' cashless bail law, and some central Illinois legislators are calling for changes or for it to be abolished. The Safety Act allows judges to determine pretrial detention instead of whether someone can pay bail. Republican State Representative Dennis Tipsworth of Metamora says reforms to cash bail were needed because the system can be unfair based on income level. Tipsworth says the better option was having financial background checks and giving judges a range of bonds for a criminal.
7: There was no appetite for that at all. Instead, we just wiped away cash bail and all of these other ripple effects that came with the Safety Act, and it has just completely missed the mark.
6: Republican State Representative Travis Weaver of Peoria called for the repeal of the Safety Act, saying the bill puts significant limits on a judge's discretion. The Peoria Park District is introducing a new way for people with mobility issues to enjoy its trails. The Park District has announced today that two new track chairs are available for rental at the Forest Park Nature Center starting on Wednesday. The devices are powered with joysticks to move around and have tracks instead of wheels to move on all kinds of terrain. Executive Director Emily Cahill described them as a caterpillar tractor and a wheelchair having a baby.
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6: Cahill says the chairs cost around $35,000 each. 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
10: The 25 News First Alert forecast calling for increasing clouds overnight, followed by chances for showers and storms, especially tomorrow morning and tomorrow afternoon. Rain chances will taper off later in the day with high temperatures in the 80s and heat index values possibly as high as the low 90s. More rain is on the way. Saturday night into Sunday morning will be heavy at times, and Sunday looks cooler with high temperatures in the mid-70s. From 25 News, I'm First Alert Chief Meteorologist Brian Walter for WMBD Radio.
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0: Welcome back to the program, ladies and gentlemen. It's Casual Friday here on the program. Dana Lash with you. You can listen coast to coast terrestrially, and make sure you check out the simulcast as well, which you can catch on YouTube. All right, so we got to talk about the economy and the interest rate and the Fed and what's going to happen as we go into next year. And there is nobody better to ask than our good friend Charles Payne, who I think is the smartest on the airwaves about this. And you can watch him making money with Charles Payne weekdays 2 to 3 Eastern on Fox Business, and he's very generous with his time. Don't forget his new book, undeniablewindfalls.com, which we're going to talk about. But he joins us now via video. Charles, my good friend, always so good to see you. How are you feeling? Yeah, how are you feeling about everything? I mean,
16: great introduction.
0: Well, you deserve it. You are welcome, my friend. I want to just chop it up with you while we got you, because I know you're getting ready to go and do your own program as well. So we're grateful for your time. Tell me a little bit about what is happening with this projected GDP growth, because we're at, I was looking at my notes, looking at all of this last night. We're at like, what, 5%? Is that real, actual, measurable? I mean, is that real sustainable growth, or is that like government spending? Like, what do you attribute that to? And is that going to carry into the next year?
16: Well, the nominal growth of 5-6%, it definitely will carry into next year unless we shoot ourselves in the foot. It's a combination of things, right? It's obviously government spending. As much as we talk about the $40 trillion out there, in debt, that money goes somewhere, right? And it permeates into the economy. But of course, the big difference maker has been this AI revolution, the data center building. It's just been phenomenal. It's been a massive injection of jobs, the reindustrialization of America, and higher paying, by the way. So it can certainly go on. And, in many ways, this is just the very beginning of it. Look at some of the things Elon Musk is going to do in Texas and in Louisiana. Just almost every single day, there's a new deal being cut. Yesterday, Amazon cut a deal with Generac. And so all the major players are still putting their ducks in a row. And in many ways, this is the very, very beginning, unless we mess it up.
0: Hopefully we won't. I mean, Trump's saying that he wants rates at 1% or lower. Who's going to win that fight?
16: He's not going to get him at 1%.
0: I was hoping that you would say, yeah, that sounds great and doable, Dana.
16: Well, my big beef with the Federal Reserve is the Federal Reserve. I just don't see, and I've been studying it for years, and I'll keep studying it. Maybe I'll have a eureka moment. But, you think about they say inflation. Think about what Warsh said. Mm-hmm. Warsh said that the economy, that their job, they want to help sustain the economic strength of America. How do you do that by putting up speed bumps? By making things more expensive for the average person. A lot of times economists talk about the consumer, there's just one giant consumer and their pockets are flushed, right? And so we do have pockets that are doing extraordinarily well. We do have pockets that are struggling, but their actions, and they're working off an old set of rules, an old set of assumptions. I'm really hoping that Warsh can come through with these study groups and change the way they go about doing the business. And Jackson Hole, he admitted, hey, I'm going to use the current system, the status quo, because that's the status quo. But if he can change the way they go about doing business, how they look at things, how they interpret inflation, how they measure it, and how they deal with it, then I think we may get a friendlier Fed, friendlier for Main Street, not Wall Street.
0: Yeah, this whole thing with Warsh and the hostility or the contention between Trump and the Fed and everything else, is that damaging Trump's credibility, you think, on his pick in the eyes of the public? How do you interpret that?
16: It's a tough one, you know, and I think this is why I think in the last 24, 48 hours that you haven't heard Trump. I think Kelce, one of them, they had a big thing on how quickly he'll give him a nickname.
0: I want to hear that nickname. Yes. Has,
16: you know, Trump has come out and said, listen, he still backs Warsh. He thinks he's got a hostile board, and he does. It's going to be hard to find someone who's come up through the academic world, the academic economic world. They believe we should have more immigration, even if it's illegal immigration. You know, the things that they believe in that the average person thinks is just nonsense or crazy are just, you know, night and day. So I do believe, and I spoke with Warsh before he got the job, and there was a big gathering, and I spoke with him, and I spent a fair amount of time with him, and he convinced me that he's got some amazing ideas. His job, of course, is to get him through. To be able to change this, right? This was set up for the wealthiest of the wealthy, and that's who they work for. They work for Wall Street, and somehow, and it's hard because we don't have a voice in this as American citizens to get them to work more for Main Street.
0: Yeah, you had mentioned the AI fight. I want to go back to that for a minute because it's been so, we were talking all about this week, and it just seems so weird, the timing of a lot of these narratives that are coming out. Like all of a sudden you got, you know, Bernie Sanders and everybody coming out warning about AI, and it's like there's a fight over that messaging. But with this push that's coming from the left, where do you think that fight is headed in terms of regulation? I mean, what is the market risk if Washington decides to get super aggressive about this? And right as it's driving so much of this rally.
16: Right. The risk is a massive implosion to the economy. We lose our place as the number one country in the world. If they go with massive regulation, teach your children how to speak Mandarin. This way, at least they'll have a better relationship with their bosses. It really would be catastrophic, absolutely catastrophic. But here's the thing. You know, I went through Dario's essay, and he put up three things. He wants an independent regulator. He mentioned a company that he has deep ties with. So does his cult that Sam Bankman-Fried was involved in, Effective Altruism. People have to dig deep and know what's happening here. This is nuts, okay? He talked about getting democratic countries to get together and put together rules. How dumb is it, you know, that we would ask France and the UK and Germany to have any oversight on AI? They missed out on it. It's, you know, they have giant welfare economies. They have no money left for research and development. And if you build a better mousetrap there, you're going to be taxed to death. They make more money in technology taxing American tech companies than from anything that they do organically. And we want them to regulate our growth? That's nuts. Then he went a step further and said, well, maybe we could also get China involved. China in 2017 put out a communique, and they made it pretty clear. By December 31st, 2030, they want to be number one in AI, and they're doing everything they can to get there. And that, by the way, the same year, Vladimir Putin said, whoever's number one in AI will rule the world.
0: Yeah. Yeah. I mean, that's a very good point. It's a scary thing, and it's a very good point that I did not realize that they made more by taxing our innovations than anything organically. I mean, I knew it was bad, but I didn't know it was that bad.
16: I think the number one private tech company is OnlyFans.
0: Oh my gosh. Yeah, we definitely do not want them involved in regulating this because it's an indication of acumen, right? They haven't demonstrated it. So why should they have a seat at the table? I mean, I'm all for the United States. Trump's right on this. He's right on it.
16: This is nuts. This is like saying the UN, we should go to the UN and ask when we can deploy our military.
0: Yeah.
16: When can we use nuclear weapons? You know, it's just, all right, these people do not have our best interests at heart. So it's farcical, you know. And so people say, then why the hysteria? You know, there's a lot of reasons for it. This regulatory competitive moat that maybe the Anthropic and OpenAI need.
0: Yeah.
16: They're no longer the only ones who are doing amazing, innovative things here. There's another way of going with these AI labs called open source, and it is more open. They're closed. It gives them more pricing power. It gives them more power overall. They like to somehow stave off that herd. They can hear the hoof beats in the back. They know that these guys are catching up, and that they can put a moat between them. Just like anytime you hear like some of these big businesses saying, yeah, we need more regulations. What they're essentially saying is, if we can get enough rules out there, no small startup could ever compete with us. They couldn't even afford the lawyers that it would take to figure out the regulations to compete with us.
0: Yeah. Wow. I want to switch gears, ask you about oil prices, because those fell as bonds and stocks had rallied. How are these three connected? I mean, is the falling price of oil, is that doing more to calm the markets right now than anything coming out of the Fed?
16: Yeah, but it's got to fall a lot more. You know, we did see a tumble, right? It went from 120 to 68 when they had the memo of understanding, and it went down quickly. And so what's hurting us really more than anything else is diesel at a record high. Because everything that we touch, everything we use when we go to the store was driven to the store with diesel fuel. This is a tough one. There's this hard to get around this. Obviously in hindsight, maybe President Trump should not have taken his boot off, shouldn't have let up the pressure. Because with that memo of understanding, Iran was able to, you know, collect billions of dollars, reconstitute some things. And it was a massive mistake. It's just going to take grinding it out, you know, and that means economic pressure, which is working. And by the way, you know what's interesting with this latest move in oil? The strait, more and more ships are making it through the strait. But every time there's a negative headline, like the Houthis took over a small island, it's all over. That's moving it. So fear is moving markets, whether it's the commodities market, the stock market, bonds, right now, then fundamentals. And those this happens from time to time, but it doesn't linger long. Fundamentals usually went out today. So, yeah, we need some sort of resolution in Iran. There's no doubt about that on the oil side. And in the meantime, bond yields are up in part because of how strong the economy is. And one thing no one's talking about is since in 2009 and 2019 in particular, the biggest companies, we call them the Mag 7, right? These big, big companies, they made money hand over fist. More money than ever has been made in the history of corporations. And what they did with that money is they would buy back stock, they would buy bonds, they spread it around. Now, because the race is so intense, they not only are spending all of their money, they're raising money as well. So you have the number one provider of liquidity, now the number one consumer of liquidity. And there's only a small amount of lenders out there, and they get to command higher rates, higher yields, rather, whether it's from bonds or from corporate debt.
0: Yeah. I know we only got you for probably one more question, because everybody, Charles, is going to go do his show here coming up. Your new book, Undeniable Windfalls, How One Stock Can Change Your Life. That is a very provocative subtitle for a book, my friend. So I wanted to ask you, what is the core windfall? I know I want you to give away the book because I want people to read the book, but what's the core windfall that you're telling people, you're telling investors, don't miss this right now? What would you tell them?
16: Well, I think there's a lot of names. I think as we speak right now, there are probably 200 or 300 names in this market right now that would be up more than 100% over the next year.
0: Wow.
16: The key is, how do you find them? And when you buy them, you have to buy enough of it so that if it goes up, let's say 200%, it changes your life.
0: Right.
16: The problem right now, Dana, is that everyone listening to this has NVIDIA in their 401k. They've got Apple in their 401k. These are like stocks that are up a gazillion 1,000%. But guess what? They're not millionaires, because they also have another 400 names that are doing nothing. So this is something that's intentional. It's something that hit me personally. So I've got personal stories in there, what I've done with my own portfolio in recent years to get greater windfalls. You don't have to worry about being over-diversified or trading the market, that kind of stuff. Because the biggest mistakes come with day-to-day when it's scary out there. I'm going to sell a stock. And next thing you know, you look a month later or 2 months later, it's up. And a year later, it's even higher. You say to yourself, why didn't I hold it? So this is a way of you knowing how to find them, when to buy them, and how to hold on to them, not letting price, the fluctuations of share price, be the main thing that motivates you.
0: Everybody needs to go to school and get this book, Undeniable Windfalls. You can find it at undeniablewindfalls.com as well. Charles Payne, host of Making Money with Charles Payne. Thank you so much, my friend. You always bring it home.
16: Always love our get-togethers. You are so great.
0: Oh, thank you, my friend. Good to see you. I'll be watching. Right. You know, I DVR your show. I record it so I can catch up. Thank you, my friend. Good to see you. We got more to come, folks, as we wrap up this first hour. We got Days of These United States on the way, and we're capitalists. God bless America. So we got a hat tip to people who make the program possible. And, of course, our friends over at Chapter. Look, I'm going to tell y'all, Medicare is confusing on purpose, right? Because people get into these plans where they're overpaying, and then they're undercovered, and then you're stuck. What are you going to do? This is where Chapter comes in. This first step is, before you do anything else, you need to make sure that you are evaluating everything properly. But like I said, it can be confusing. What Chapter does is they cut through the confusion. 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
31: There needs to be like a 9/11 commission on COVID.
32: Yeah.
31: You know, what we did right, what we did wrong.
33: They're still doing this.
32: Yeah, and look, everyone's a genius in hindsight, so, you know, coulda, woulda.
31: Well, what would you do differently?
32: I had a whole chapter just about Purell. We were running around doing price gouging legislation against Purell, and everyone was thinking it was a Purell-based crisis. I mean, you know,
31: people were scrubbing their groceries.
32: Yeah, I mean, DeSantis was closing down his beaches before we closed ours. I mean,
33: that's not true.
32: The idea that we closed beaches was insane.
33: DeSantis did not close down beaches. In fact, DeSantis caught all hell from the Trump administration because he went after the Miami mayor who did close down the beach. And then they passed a law saying that you can't close down the beaches anymore. That is completely wrong. Man, you can tell that DeSantis lives in Newsom's head, that he has to lie about it like that. No, he absolutely did not. I have friends who live in beach towns. They do rental properties there. It's their business, and they flip houses. And they, like, it was their county commissioner and the mayors of some of these towns, not all of the mayors, but some of them, that were trying to close the beaches. And then the reason that some of the other, like, city council persons, et cetera, reached out to Tallahassee is because you had all of these people coming from all of the around the country going to Florida. And it was really a kind of a big boost to Florida's economy, too. And also, the science wasn't sciencing because it wasn't science. So DeSantis unleashed hell on these people, and they kept the beaches open. They reversed it. And then everyone said that DeSantis was a tyrant. And then he got accused of wanting to get people killed. So that's not even, that's like so ridiculously disproven. Just about as easy as it is to prove that Gavin Newsom can't be a faithful partner in his marriage. I don't know. I'm just saying. If you're going to lie about somebody, make it believable, for crying out loud. We've got our second hour coming up. And to that effect, we got some things we're going to touch on for you. Immigration, the GOP. You've got Karl Rove, that's he literally said he's voting for the Democrat in the Texas Railroad Commissioner's race over that one comment. We're going to talk about all of that and more. Stick with us.
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1: And it will be for 50 more.
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9: An uncertain future. I'm Lisa Lacerra, Fox News. The Sanity Center for the Performing Arts indefinitely shut down after its board voted to close it for repairs.
10: The problem with the Kennedy Center, it loses for years. It's lost between $60 and $100 million a year. It loses that every year. It's not an economically sound thing.
9: The center's board is made up of allies of President Trump. The president suggesting he deserved recognition for trying to save it and claimed he could secure the $257 million that a judge blocked plans to return President Trump's name to the building and ordered 30 days notice before any major changes are made. This evening, thousands protested outside the Kennedy Center, expressing concerns that President Trump may tear it down. The president has barred CNN, MS Now, and Politico from the White House due to what he called unfavorable coverage and has threatened more bans could come. President Trump announcing all 50 states have signed on to participate in a new drug pricing model for the U.S.
11: President Trump says the program will give most favored nation pricing to some drugs, promising deep discounts.
10: Economic advisors estimate that the most favored nation's deals that we're extending to states today will save Medicaid over $64 billion.
11: His administration has struck pricing agreements with more than two dozen drug makers. During the announcement in the Oval Office, he told reporters, quote, this one thing alone should win us the midterms. It comes as recent polling shows that affordability is at the top of many voters' concerns ahead of the November elections.
9: Fox's Tanjay Powers. Next week, the president will be in New York City for the UN General Assembly. He's expected to meet with leaders of Gulf states on the sidelines as the conflict with Iran drags on. Wednesday, he'll sit down at the White House with China's President Xi Jinping, and Xi and his wife will be the guests of honor at a state dinner. 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
13: WMBD Radio Local News, I'm TJ Carson. The person accused of murdering a 13-year-old boy from Pekin more than a decade ago will have their detention reviewed next month. 25 News reports Keith Brackett will be back in court for the review on October 1st, followed by a status hearing on November 23rd. Brackett is charged with murder in the 2016 death of Robert B. and was arrested this past April. Brackett has pleaded not guilty to first-degree murder and concealment of a homicidal death. Bradley University is launching a new media engagement lab to give students hands-on experiences with real-world data and analytics. Lab director Sarah Ehrlichman tells 25 News that knowing how to interpret numbers is essential for anyone entering marketing or public relations.
14: In the industry in public relations, strategic communications, marketing, any report that falls on the CEO's desk is informed by data, and those decisions are made based on that information, the way it's presented.
13: Students are already using social listening software to track campaign results and audience behavior. Ehrlichman hopes to expand the lab over the next few years with a larger physical space and advanced media monitoring tools. More than a dozen people have submitted administrative complaints against the Department of Homeland Security in retaliation to last year's Operation Midway Blitz in the Chicago area. Capital News Illinois reports they allege excessive force, wrongful detainment, and other harms occurred at the hands of federal immigration agents. The complaints were announced on Thursday. Attorneys representing the residents say they are seeking significant sums of money for each person, but declined to tell specific amounts. More news in 30 minutes or as it breaks, and always at WMBDRadio.com.
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7: The 25 News First Alert forecast calling for increasing clouds overnight, followed by chances for showers and storms, especially tomorrow morning and tomorrow afternoon. Rain chances will taper off later in the day with high temperatures in the 80s and heat index values possibly as high as the low 90s. More rain is on the way. Saturday night into Sunday morning will be heavy at times, and Sunday looks cooler with high temperatures in the mid-70s. From 25 News, I'm First Alert Chief Meteorologist Brian Walter for WMBD Radio.
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16: The above average rainfall in Central Illinois can wreak havoc on your home if your gutters are clogged. Eliminating that risk is exactly why the patented gutter helmet system was created.
17: The water will cling to the helmet because of the textured finish and the ridges. It will handle up to 22 inches of rain per hour. With that forward nose design, any debris that comes down hits the nose, drops off and misses the gutter totally.
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33: Welcome back to the program. Dana Lash with you, and we are at the top of our second hour of this happy little Friday. And I just say this at the top of every hour right now. If you hear like screaming or drilling or hammering or somebody falls through the ceiling in the studio, it's because roof repair. We have no idea what's going to happen. Like, we don't know. Sometimes it's like quiet. And we're like, are they there? We don't know. But anyway, welcome back. Again, top of the second hour. You can also find us channel 347 DirecTV if you're listening terrestrially. And make sure you go find us over at Chapter and Verse, that's Substack, Facebook, and YouTube. Okay, so a couple of things. I want to look at, let's look at some of these races here, specifically the Texas thing. Now, normally I don't focus on one particular state's election, even the one I live in, more than others. But because Texas is so incredibly important in terms of securing the White House, and because we have so many members of the Republican Party in Congress, Texas, from Texas and Senate, you know, all particularly Congress, I think it's important. And when you have such a target on the state by Democrats to flip it. So I saw this op-ed. Karl Rove announced a couple of days ago that he is, I mean, this is what he wrote in the Wall Street Journal editorial that he published 2 days ago, why I'm voting for a Texas Democrat. Now, he doesn't like the Republican in this Texas Railroad Commission race. And of course, that's the Beau French tweet or post on X that we were talking about. He announced, Rove announced that he's instead going to vote. And by the way, John Cornyn was retweeting this to the cows came home. I don't know how many times he reposted this. Rove said that he's basically voting Well, not basically. He's voting for Tallarico 2.0. The pro-trans, anti-Second Amendment, big-time Marxist, John Rosenthal, who is the Democrat running against Republican Beau French for that Texas, to serve Texas Railroad Commission. And like I said, outgoing Senator John Cornyn was reposting everything. So because they don't like French's post, Rove and Cornyn think that all of us have to be punished. That we all have to be punished. Now, I have it on the rundown, and Juan, feel free to take some of the screenshots, particularly the face mask. Rove could have said that he's just not going to vote for French. That's all. He could have just said he is not voting in that specific race, and he's going to leave it blank. But he didn't. He didn't say that. He said that he's voting for the Democrat. And made a big deal about how this is only the second time in whatever many years that he's ever voted Democrat. He explicitly endorsed this Tallarico 2.0 Rosenthal guy. And not only did he tweet it, but then he wrote a column about it, an editorial about it for the Wall Street Journal, submitted it to the Wall Street Journal, and then had it published. And then he posted it on X and all over social media. So it's not like he did this like one and done thing. He explicitly endorsed. He said, I'm voting for a Texas Democrat. He could have said he wasn't going to vote for French. He could have said he's going to leave that spot blank, but he didn't say it. So he's voting for a guy who is pro-trans, who fought all of the legislation to protect children from genital mutilation in Texas. He's voting for a guy who believes that women should have men in their sports. By the way, this is what John Rosenthal, Juan's getting the photo of him. This is what this guy looks like right there. That's him. That is the guy who is running against Beau French in Texas for Texas Railroad Commission. This is the guy who wants to regulate oil and gas in Texas. That is what that position does. It is very powerful. We explained it yesterday, three-person panel, and you regulate oil and gas. This is a guy who really promoted the lockdowns. He really promotes the Green New Deal. He's all in on climate change. He thinks, you know, because that I would say that there's science involved in his job. He thinks that a man can say that he's a woman and that's science. That's what John Rosenthal thinks. He's also a big anti-Second Amendment guy. He thinks that AR-15 should be banned. He thinks that semi-automatic rifles should be banned. I have all his tweets on it. This guy, he didn't scrub his timeline because I don't think that he thought someone was going to try to hand him the lead. So he didn't scrub his timeline. There's all this stuff up there. He's got all of this. I mean, all you got to do is search for his handle and AR-15 and all kinds of crazy stuff comes up. He says that he has tweeted, quote, gun violence is a public health crisis. He doesn't believe that teachers should be armed. He doesn't believe that we should have any way to protect schools using firearms. He thinks that that should not be allowed. He opposed constitutional carry, completely opposed it. And he literally typed this, quote, the eradicate transgenderism statement rings of Nazi fascism. He says that if you're against, and he's got tons of tweets on this, he thinks that if you're against transgenderism, then you're a Nazi. He's tweeted about that a million times. Juan's just got like several examples for you. He has blasphemed and says basically like how Tallarico has about how God wants trans and all this other stuff. I mean, it's insane. Now, if anyone is wondering, Dana, what do those issues specifically have to do with the Texas Railroad Commission, the entity that regulates oil and gas, and it's just about like science, and I feel like it's that same clip, Kane, the Kylie Jenner clip. Right. See, this is some of Rosenthal's tweets, right? I mean, so sciencey, right? So you might be going, well, Dana, what does that have to do with the Texas Railroad Commission? That's the thing that regulates the oil and gas. It's about energy and like oil and like science and stuff. Well, that's because this guy believes that mandating DEI courses on diversity is science. He thinks he actually fought to have that mandatory in school under the science category. Yeah, he got involved with a school board fight in Houston that was trying to clean up their curriculum and get rid of all of the social justice DEI CRT nonsense, and he fought them. And you know how the media goes. The media is like, oh, this, you know, Cyfair ISD board voted to remove chapters teaching about the COVID vaccine and cultural diversity because I went and I was looking at all of these materials. They were literally calling people who did not believe in the clot shot anti-science. And then they were also trying to push critical race theory and diversity, you know, the DEI stuff, not even like, I mean, actual propaganda as science to be included in curriculum in public schools. That's the crazy thing about this. It's just insane. But this is the stuff that he's promoted. This is the Democrat in this race. Oh, by the way, he also totally backs the Hamas joint, the left in the Hamas's joint anti-Israel BDS movement. And he said that the BDS movement and targeting specifically Israeli businesses or people who are of Jewish descent, their businesses and boycotting them. He thinks that's un-American. If you point that out, he's a big time leftist, right? He sits here and he backs all the stuff that Hamas does. He even issued a letter to this extent. He was trying to dress it in the robes of free speech, but it's still fascism and bigotry, to use the left's words that they love. They always use these words that apply to them, and they're actually accurately describe their behavior. So he also was mad and didn't believe that, because this is all stuff he's tweeted. I'm just giving you a general idea of who you're dealing with. Like, he thought apparently that Israel's response to Hamas in Gaza was too much. So he thinks that DEI should be mandated education for kids as science. He thinks that trans is science, and yet he wants to be able to regulate oil and gas. So I'm putting all of this together for you because I question the intelligence and I question the judgment of anyone who believes these things to apply their scientific reasoning to the job of Texas Railroad Commission. You see where I'm going now? Yes. Now, look, voters, if they choose, they can replace French next election if they want to. But I think it's asinine to hand a very powerful seat that regulates Texas energy. Guys, Texas is the leader in oil and gas for the nation by a wide margin. Texas leads the entire country in oil and gas production. And we are seriously entertaining the idea of handing that over to a Marxist who sees no real science, only politics, and backs energy policies that would completely destroy our energy production and hand everything over to China because you didn't like his opponent's post. That's science. That's supposed to be reasoning. So you didn't like his opponent's post. So might as well go ahead and just destroy Texas energy, right? Go ahead and hand it to a Marxist who thinks that we do too much anyway, right? This is the big thing. Democrats are using French's post as a distraction for the universal sentiment that all immigration, legal and illegal, needs to stop for a hot second while we kind of get our bearings. You know what I mean? We got to be able to get the nation needs to get her bearings. We have to be able to overhaul our immigration policy. And they are using his wording as this opportunity to cast as morally compromised anyone who questions, for instance, H-1Bs or anything. And they try to make it to where they're equally yoked in blame. And that's unfair, and it is just as cruel as what they claim French did. I mean, we are only literally able to just now exhale when it comes to domestic energy production, right? Kane, would you agree?
1: Yeah.
33: Y'all, we're only just now able to exhale. Again, largest oil and gas producing state in the entire country. And we're going to put a Marxist troon in charge of it. Really? Karl Rove is going to vote for a Marxist troon because he didn't like French's post, guys. How is that? That's not a punishment to French. That's a punishment to all of us. That's putting a millstone around our neck. I didn't like what he posted. Really? I don't like having a Marxist troon strangle Texas oil and gas to death. What's worse? You know? I mean, I don't get it. We're cutting off our nose to spite our face. It doesn't make any sense at all. You can take issue and you can go with that all day. That's fine. I am not going to punish myself by having this Marxist troon win the election and then make decisions that's going to impact all of us. Because, see, this is why this race is more than just about how it impacts Texas, because we are the largest oil and gas producer state in the nation. It's going to affect everyone. So why in the world? Oh, I didn't like his post. Guess I'm just going to give up. Oh, I didn't like his post. Guess we're just going to have to vote for the Marxist troon. Oh, my gosh. Why do we all have to be punished? Why do all of us have to be punished for his post? Why? And again, if Texas voters want to switch him out next election, they can. And if they want to, they should. But right now, to give that seat to a Marxist who wants to copy the Obama, Biden, Green New Energy ridiculousness? Are people just like, do they have a fetish for committing suicide, for political suicide? I'm curious, because that's literally the only thing that makes sense here. We got more on the way as we roll towards headlines, the bottom of this second hour, our partners over at Byrna. They call it Byrna gun, but it's not a gun. I tell you, I carry, I will use lethal force and lead all day long to protect myself and my loved ones. I have no problem with that. But I also understand that sometimes you're not allowed to carry certain places because private property restrictions. And we're not Marxists, so we like private property, whether it's private property restrictions or whether it is maybe even municipal restrictions as well. I get it, right? But here's the thing. You need to still be able to protect yourself. So that's where a Byrna gun comes in, because you know these entities that ban all of this don't ever have the security to protect you. So you need to make sure that you are protecting yourself. This is where Byrna comes in. 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It's easy target acquisition. 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
13: And now, all of the news you would probably miss. It's time for Dana's Quick Five.
0: There was a shark that attacked a swimmer in Australia and killed him. You're in the shark's house. Witnesses were called seeing a pool of blood. This is terrifying. Dude was killed by a shark as he was swimming off a western, swimming at a city beach in Western Australia. Search boats and choppers, they were searched. Oh my gosh, they literally have a photo of the water with blood in it. I didn't need to see that. Blah. But they said that, yeah, there's been a shark attack. What makes you think that? Said Jockey Raypack.

0: to the Australian Broadcasting Corporation. Maybe the fact that there was a guy screaming and blood in the water. They said he got attacked by a shark. That's insane. Not like 250 miles north of Perth, there was another person. This was a surfer that got a serious leg wound. The sharks in Australia will cut you. I think they carry switchblades in addition to their teeth. I wouldn't swim in the waters of, I would look of it and then I'd run away and climb a tree somewhere so none of the other wildlife there will get me, because everything there will kill you. Robo toilets, guys, robo toilets. New York City is deploying what they call robo toilets. It is a public bathroom that has a strict 10-minute time limit. What happens after 10 minutes? Well, apparently they're not telling you that. What happens after 10 minutes? You go in, and it's going to be gross in 5 seconds. Somebody's going to go in there and just, like, open up, like, Mount St. Helena on everything. You know that's going to happen. Stop it. They're like, it's clean, and you don't, and I hope people appreciate it. Have you met humans? They're not going to. They're not going to appreciate your little robo toilet. Coming up, I'm going to show you the grossest thing you're going to see all week. Yay! We should all be concerned about the rise of Marxist ideology in America because it threatens the very freedoms that make this country what it is. Look at what's happening around the United States. Free speech is under attack. Religious freedom is being challenged. Parents are fighting to have a voice in their own children's lives. And the sanctity of life, that continues to be a battle. That's why Alliance Defending Freedom is fighting back in courtrooms across America, including at the Supreme Court. Alliance Defending Freedom is standing up to protect your God-given rights, and they're winning critical legal battles that help preserve the freedoms we all cherish. 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ADF relies on people like you to keep up this important work. 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
1: 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It'll be officially fall when we see you again on the Greg and Dan Show. What are we doing on Monday? Dave Johnson, Pearl Technology, 725, trying to keep us alive, trying to let us know what's going on. Chris Setti from the Greater Peoria Economic Development Council. 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And we'll talk about the Fine Art Fair with Megan Scott from the Peoria Art Guild. 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
3: Fox News, I'm Roxanne Evans. President Trump announcing a new deal with Denmark and Greenland, giving the U.S. permanent military access to the Arctic island. The agreement also allows for additional U.S. bases and flights over Greenland while keeping Russia and China from establishing military bases there. The deal does not transfer ownership of Greenland to the United States. The president also announcing a deal with major pharmaceutical companies aimed to lower prescription drug prices for Americans.
4: Discounts of 60, 70, 80, and even 90% discount.
3: About 26 drug makers have agreed to the pricing arrangements, and tensions are rising with Iran as the president weighs his next move, either militarily or economically, as the war enters its seventh month. 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
5: WMBD Radio Local News, I'm TJ Carson. Today is the three-year anniversary of Illinois' cashless bail law, and some central Illinois legislators are calling for changes or for it to be abolished. The Safety Act allows judges to determine pretrial detention instead of whether someone can pay bail. Republican State Representative Dennis Tipsworth of Metamora says reforms to cash bail were needed because the system can be unfair based on income level. Tipsworth says the better option was having financial background checks and giving judges a range of bonds for a criminal.
6: There was no appetite for that at all. Instead, we just wiped away cash bail and all of these other ripple effects that came with the Safety Act, and it has just completely missed the mark.
5: Republican State Representative Travis Weaver of Peoria called for the repeal of the Safety Act, saying the bill puts significant limits on a judge's discretion. The Peoria Park District is introducing a new way for people with mobility issues to enjoy its trails. The Park District has announced today that two new track chairs are available for rental at the Forest Park Nature Center starting on Wednesday. The devices are powered with joysticks to move around and have tracks instead of wheels to move on all kinds of terrain. Executive Director Emily Cahill described them as a Caterpillar tractor and a wheelchair having a baby.
7: By providing a wider base and propulsion that is not just someone pushing you, it allows us to get people who are not able to walk our trails to give them the opportunity to be able to ride on our trails safely.
5: Cahill says the chairs cost around $35,000 each. More news in 30 minutes or as it breaks, and always at WMBDRadio.com.
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9: The 25 News First Alert forecast calling for increasing clouds overnight, followed by chances for showers and storms, especially tomorrow morning and tomorrow afternoon. Rain chances will taper off later in the day with high temperatures in the 80s and heat index values possibly as high as the low 90s. More rain is on the way. Saturday night into Sunday morning will be heavy at times, and Sunday looks cooler with high temperatures in the mid-70s. From 25 News, I'm First Alert Chief Meteorologist Brian Walter for WMBD Radio.
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0: Welcome back, ladies and gentlemen, to the program. Bottom of the second hour, two things. I'm going to have one dumb thing and one gross thing and then one really dumb thing. So that's what's happening right now. The first thing, we had this headline about it, the toilets of tomorrow, right? I am just trying to wrap my head around how Ma'am Donnie decided to spend $4 million of taxpayer money with a company called Throne Labs to install solar-powered bougie porta-potties. There's, how many did you say there were currently?
14: There's two up now, and they plan on a total of 17.
0: 17. That's going to be great for all the millions of people that live across Manhattan. And they're the size of a, it's like a box that they drop in a park somewhere. And it's the size of a conventional bathroom. And you go in and there's this bougie wallpaper. What is like banana tree wallpaper on the inside? And it has like a urinal and then a commode. And then there's a sink and a changing table. And they have like a wheelchair ramp going up to it. And everyone's like, well, you know, because you have to use the phone to text a number to get in, how are the less fortunate people going to be able to use it? I told Kane the first night, this is going to turn into a dive bar bathroom. And you all know it. And then during the winter, the homeless are going to be sleeping in there. But what gets me, because they say there's a strict 10-minute limit. And I asked Kane, I said, so what happens if, you know, it's after 10 minutes? They literally send people from Throne Labs to get you. That is absolutely true. This sounds like Squid Games. They send people from Throne Labs to get you. So I just feel like I want to test that, you know? Like, what happens if you just, like, decide to camp out there for an hour? Are the Throne Lab people going to show up in hazmat suits, right, to go into the Poonasium there and, like, extract you? How does this work? I really desperately need to know that because unless they see it, it's just the threat and it's empty, right? You know these are going to be nasty. They're little hot boxes. They're little Dutch ovens right there that they drop. That's Ken. You know I'm right. You guys know I'm right. I'm saying. But they don't have to hook them up to stuff, so that's why they say they're easy to just put whatever. And they said that they remotely monitor them with sensors. This is the stuff the left comes up with. Can you guys reduce crime? No, the best we can do is... the best we can do is a bougie techno toilet. That's all we can do. They call them a robot toilet, but that's not even right. I thought that there was going to be a robot that followed you around, like waiting to go, right? Like when you're playing Helldivers and you get the Seif that follow you and they stim you when you need some help. That might be a reach too far for some of you. But I just thought it was going to be a little robot with a toilet that was going to follow you. These are not robo toilets. These are stupid boxes. That's what they are. Juan's showing you. That's what that looks like. How is that a robo toilet? Also, can a wheelchair actually get up that ramp? I mean, that looks quite narrow. It is. That is way narrow, right? You can't get a wheelchair in the little box, can you? Right? So how's that going to work out? I don't know. I made a questions. They said that they require a manual cleaning every 11 to 15 uses. And the contract requires the company to respond to emergencies like people trapped inside within 2 hours. So if you get trapped in one of these things, you got about 2 hours. Okay. Juan's getting ready to show you the inside. I think it's adorable that they try to go with this banana leaf wallpaper. You guys know this is going to be tore up like a Target, John, in like 5 seconds. You guys know that. Like, this is not going to last. This, if there's anything that we have learned about people, is they love destroying pretty things, right? But this is not a robo-toilet. It is not a robo-toilet. I take great issue with Gothamists claiming that this is a robo-toilet. This is just a bougie outhouse. A bougie, like a Johnny on the spot. That's all this is. That's all it is. So you have to text a number to get in it. They said that they're going to, I'm sure this is, listen to how much money they're just wasting here. The city also plans to distribute physical cards through outreach teams to provide access for homeless people who don't have cell phones. Here's my toilet card. You know a homeless person's going to hole up in this. You're going to have a whole homeless city in these things, and they're just going to take turns swiping the cards over and over again so they never go out over their 10-minute limit. So the Throne Labs people aren't going to come and get them. This is the dumbest thing I've ever seen. It's like Pawn Stars, where they're like, well, you know, I mean, we really need some, like, reduced crime and cleaner streets. Best I can do is a fake robo-toilet. Best I can do.
14: You want to guess how much per it is? Let's assume all 17 get built. Because currently this is a $4 million project.
0: You're going to really make me mad, aren't you?
14: Each one.
0: Each one of the bougie toilets?
14: $235,294.
0: So $300,000 per thing.
14: Per robo.
0: Per Dutch oven.
14: Yeah, per robo head. Yeah.
0: Lorraine says she thinks it'll work for the wheelchairs. I don't know. I don't know that I would try it. What if you get locked in there and you're in, I don't know, I'm made of questions right now. This sounds like a $300,000 nightmare. Best thing I can do is a $300,000 hot box. It's what we got right here. That's it. Can we talk about the people who are not naked, dressed in flesh-colored Spanx? Okay, first off, Kane, I need you to tell everybody what you sent me and what we are going to gear up to look at. Don't put it up there yet, Juan. We got to set the people up because they are going to throw up. I'm sorry. Yeah.
14: You know how it is when you're just scrolling around.
0: No, yeah. I don't know. You're doom scrolling is what you're doing.
14: Webs.
0: You're drinking your Scooby tea, doom scrolling.
14: Yeah, I'm doing my due diligence.
0: What is your algorithm feeding you? Or what are you looking at that this is what
14: your
0: algorithm feeds you?
14: Research I do for this show, you don't even want to know.
0: Oh, my gosh.
14: You
0: okay, so Kane sends this link, and I just, go ahead, tell the people.
14: So there is a variety of people that are dancing in circles in Spanx-style style body suits, and they're flesh-colored, colored to the tone of their own flesh. And it makes it look like they're naked.
0: So they're not naked, but Juan, so you got to understand, Juan is like the purest, one of the purest life forms on this rock, and he's like, I'm just not putting that on.
14: He's like the first driven mountain Montana snow. He is so pure.
0: He insisted on blurring it. So it's not that they're naked. They're too close to that for Juan.
14: All right, he blurred them.
0: This is it. What is that?
14: You blurred them.
0: Now listen to the music.
14: And that's not fake audio, by the way. That's what's okay, really like, happening.
0: Nobody playing a musical instrument is playing the same thing. They're in Spanx. All these people are in Spanx. I need here. Can we hear the music real quick?
14: Turn up this atrocity.
15: I'm winning. I'm winning. I'm winning. You know I'm making it happen. You know I'm making it happen.
0: So like the piano person is like doing God knows what. The guy with the stringed instrument sitting on the edge of the stage, the hippie, is in his own world. I really don't think that the vocalists know how to vocalize because they're just like, I don't know what that is. But where is this at and why, Kane? Tell us all.
14: Well, it's apparently an art display.
0: Wait, what?
14: Yeah, it's an art display. And I don't know exactly what it's for. I'm sure that the tweet says it, but, you know.
0: I have a question.
14: Yeah.
0: I noticed there were some heads there in the front, like people were seated for this.
14: Yes.
0: Whatever that was. So if someone was like, I'm going to sit down and watch these people in Spanx.
14: Oh, I see. This took place in Wisconsin at the Art of Preserve. It's of John Michael Kohler Arts Center. And apparently this is how they decided to preserve it.
0: One of the things I hate about the left is that they make everything ugly. They take art and they're like, that looks too pretty. I'm going to mess it up. And they just, that's not art. So that is what happens, by the way. Basically, that's what happens when wedding receptions go on too long. That's what you're seeing. Because people are like, I can sing. I can play an instrument. And then everyone, you know, that's what ends up happening. This is basically, and if that's what it's called, that's actually pretty funny. But it's not. You know, that they actually were giving it a really solid effort. But if it was called, and I call this the wedding reception that went on too long, that would actually be hysterical as performance art. But as is, no one knows what's happening. Like the piano, what the hell is the pianist doing? They're like playing something entirely different. Then you have this like hacky sack hippie. So, you know, that's like a whole other subgenre of hippie. You have like the Chong people, Cheech, the pop people, the boomer pop people.
14: Cheech and Chong.
0: Okay, those OG hippies. And then you have the hacky sack hippies, which are their grandkids. And they play hacky sack. And they're like white people that get dreadlocks, which doesn't make any sense to me. And they play hacky sack. And they smell. They smell just because they use Toms of Maine. Those people. So that's the guy who, what was that, a ukulele? What is happening? It is like someone threw a bunch of ideas in a box and shook it up and threw it out, and that's what you have.
14: I just took a peek at the stock market. Eye bleach is really going crazy.
0: Gosh,
14: now.
0: I need to get into that right now.
14: Yeah, eye bleach is really going good.
0: But who is convinced, like, hey guys, I have a great idea for performance. Let's put on our nudie Spanx. And then we're going to have our friends. We're just going to like grab people to make music. And we're going to do whatever that is. A twerk circle. A twerk. A twerkle.
16: New word.
0: They created a twerkle. And then you've got the hippie who's like, I'm in my own world. He's probably like, he probably ate a whole bag of the gummies and is like playing his little ukulele. I don't know how else to explain this video. Juan is hell bent on not showing you this again. He's keeping it real for the show. He was like, I'm just not putting this up here. He was thoroughly disgusted. He's like, oh, I love this so much. Oh my gosh. I'm trying to.
14: Tag twerkle.
0: Yeah, I'm saying this is what the left does. Nobody knows how to play anything. They can't carry a tune. But have you noticed that's always been the left? They always get, we had the protest video where they were protesting some business a couple of weeks ago, and they couldn't even clap the same. They were trying to clap and chant, and nobody was like even the same beat. Nobody could even do that. What is the problem with them?
16: They never are able to do that.
0: It's like the moment politics are introduced into music, the music just sucks. It's bad, right? Speaking of which, we're going to make fun of the Irish with Ed Sheeran. So it's one Irish radio station, right, that said, we're not playing his music anymore. We don't like him. And we're like, why don't you like him? Well, because Mackleturd decided to press his luck with the venues, and they told the promoters. So they decided people are going scorched earth on this little Ed Sheeran guy. I've never felt sorrier for a ginger in my life. I love red hair. I've never felt sorrier for a ginger in my life. They are coming down on this dude, and he legit didn't do anything. And he says, look, I don't talk about politics because I'm just there to entertain. And they're all like foaming at the mouth over this. We've got to dive into that. We got Florida Man on the way as well. And I'm just hoping Florida Man does not take it further than the Twerkle people did. 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
18: The midterms are almost here, and Republicans could be in deep trouble. Polls show Democrats leading in key races. Tonight, Rob Finnerty on Newsmax reveals the growing threat from the DSA and the radical left. With less than 60 days to go, Finnerty says it's time for the GOP to hit the panic button. The House may go, and control of the Senate is up for grabs. 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Tallarico, El Sayed, AOC, Bernie Sanders. Finnerty reveals President Trump's secret plan to fight back and what you can do to help him. Don't miss Finnerty tonight at 8 p.m. Eastern on Newsmax. 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
26: It's his life mission to make bad decisions. It's time for Florida Man.
0: Oh, man. This guy's a jerk. A Florida man confessed to hitting pedestrians on purpose in the farmer's market parking lot. The farmer's market. 73-year-old Grump. He faces a felony charge after Delray police said that he deliberately drove his car into a pedestrian outside the farmer's market. Glenn Hartman was arrested and charged with an offense involving an act committed during another felony that could cause death. They were at the Boys Farmer's Market. Maybe he was mad because the name wasn't literal. The Boys Farmer's Market parking lot after receiving reports of a crash involving a pedestrian. When police arrived, the article says they found the injured man sitting on the curb. He had injuries, visible injuries to his left lower leg, ankle, and shin. The victim said he had just parked his car, was walking towards the market when a white vehicle seemed to intentionally turn towards him. He managed to push the car off, which kept it from hitting anything below his lower leg. So they were reading, they were talking to the guy, read his rights, and he goes, yeah, he admitted that he struck him on purpose. And then he goes, he woke up feeling depressed and just wanted to hurt somebody. And so he waited, literally, he said he drove to the farmer's market and waited for someone to walk in front of his car before he stepped on the gas. So he's being held without bond. Wow! Just woke up having a bad day. I mean, he took that Limp Bizkit song, literally. Yeah, just give me something to break. How about your leg? You know? Good night. So a Florida man was arrested for a $1 million jeans heist. Jeans? This is like Frank from Always Sunny. This is some bridge denim stuff right here. So, Panama City, Florida. $1 million in jeans. So, apparently, now the reason this happened in April, but it's like going through the legal proceedings now, which is why it's a headline. He stole a shipment of about 20,000 jeans. Well, okay, well, sorry, what were they? Oh, they were Wranglers. They was Wrangler jeans, valued at approximately $1 million. So they said that there was a truck that had hired this transport company to pick up the shipment and deliver it to Seminole, Oklahoma, and that Marcos Garcia arrived, provided his driver's license, and he was like, oh, I'm the one that's acting on behalf of the transport. And then they put it on his trailer, and he drove away with all the jeans. How does that happen? That's a very specific thing. Yeah. He had to have been, I mean, that's an inside thing, obviously. Anyway, they tracked him and they arrested him. He's so going to jail because, I mean, he's on camera. There's just no way out of this. A Florida man dubbed the Lego Bandit snapped after a high-speed U-Haul chase. Wait, there's a high-speed U-Haul chase? You can do high speeds in a U-Haul?
3: I didn't think so.
0: I think so either. This guy looks unfortunate. A routine shoplifting investigation led people to dismantle the crime ring run by a guy known as the Lego Bandit. Nassau County, 43-year-old Ronald Tipton. A string of thefts involving expensive Lego kits. And so he would stack shopping carts, dash out of the fire doors, and then go into a getaway car and then put it in a U-Haul. So that's what happened. And he apparently struck one store three times and stole like thousands of dollars of stuff. They finally caught him. But but it wasn't before he had a high speed, is doing a lot of heavy lifting here, pursuit that wound through traffic and ended miles away at Fernandina Beach. And so they ended up nabbing him. That's a very odd thing. What are you in jail for? I stole a bunch of Legos. You are so going to be somebody's girlfriend in jail with a crime like that. We've got more on the way. Third hour coming up. Stick with us.

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3: A major move. I'm Roxanne Evans, Fox News. President Trump will be meeting with China's Xi Jinping next week, but he's banning some media outlets from the White House before that happens. Fox's Peter Ducey reports.
4: Before the Xi sit-down, the president attends the United Nations General Assembly and plans to huddle with Gulf leaders at a critical moment in the Iran war. Asked to preview his remarks to the UN, the president is reflecting on last year's visit. Hoping to control coverage, President Trump posted today, effective immediately, I am banning fake news CNN, MS Now, and Politico from the White House as a result of their constant reporting fake news.
5: It's really just cumulative stories over the last 2 years. You get sick of it.
4: For decades, CNN, like Fox, has been part of a rotating five network TV pool, with crews traveling with the president all around the world.
3: Senate Minority Leader Chuck Schumer said on X, quote, at Donald Trump, this is democracy. You will not be able to manipulate the news or hide the truth, end quote. Vice President J.D. Vance hoped to give some Republican candidates a boost in Iowa today.
6: Vice President J.D. Vance touting Republican candidates, including Zach Lane for Iowa governor.
7: He's not plotting constantly on how to get into the next bigger and higher office. He is a man of conviction, and he's a man who cannot be bought or told by anyone what to do.
6: Telling a crowd in Council Bluffs, Lane, a farmer, believes in strong families and is committed to putting parents in charge of their kids' education.
7: Let's get him in the governor's mansion and let's put him to work for the state of Iowa.
6: Lane faces Democrat Rob Sand, the state auditor, in November, who has been campaigning on public safety and cutting costs. Kristen Goodwin, Fox News.
3: And investor Warren Buffett stepped down. 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
8: WMBD Radio Local News, I'm TJ Carson. The person accused of murdering a 13-year-old boy from Pekin more than a decade ago will have their detention reviewed next month. 25 News reports Keith Brackett will be back in court for the review on October 1st, followed by a status hearing on November 23rd. Brackett is charged with murder in the 2016 death of Robert B. and was arrested this past April. Brackett has pleaded not guilty to first-degree murder and concealment of a homicidal death. Bradley University is launching a new media engagement lab to give students hands-on experiences with real-world data and analytics. Lab director Sarah Ehrlichman tells 25 News that knowing how to interpret numbers is essential for anyone entering marketing or public relations.
9: In the industry in public relations, strategic communications, marketing, any report that falls on the CEO's desk is informed by data, and those decisions are made based on that information, the way it's presented.
8: Students are already using social listening software to track campaign results and audience behavior. Ehrlichman hopes to expand the lab over the next few years with a larger physical space and advanced media monitoring tools. More than a dozen people have submitted administrative complaints against the Department of Homeland Security in retaliation to last year's Operation Midway Blitz in the Chicago area. Capital News Illinois reports they allege excessive force, wrongful detainment, and other harms occurred at the hands of federal immigration agents. The complaints were announced on Thursday. Attorneys representing the residents say they are seeking significant sums of money for each person, but declined to tell specific amounts. More news in 30 minutes or as it breaks, and always at WMBDRadio.com.
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11: The 25 News First Alert forecast calling for increasing clouds overnight, followed by chances for showers and storms, especially tomorrow morning and tomorrow afternoon. Rain chances will taper off later in the day with high temperatures in the 80s and heat index values possibly as high as the low 90s. More rain is on the way. Saturday night into Sunday morning will be heavy at times, and Sunday looks cooler with high temperatures in the mid-70s. From 25 News, I'm First Alert Chief Meteorologist Brian Walter for WMBD Radio.
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17: Dumb, but yet attractive dancers. 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
17: Welcome back to the program. Top of our third hour as we continue getting you set up for the weekend. Dana Lash with you. I have a million things to touch on. I want to actually one that I didn't get to at all because I wouldn't shut up about everything else. And then Kane found this weird video that we absolutely and the robo toilet. We absolutely had to get involved in all of that because we did because it's important. We need to talk about some of the polling and some of the GOP stuff. Okay, so couple things. For whatever reason, the polling, and I think it has to do with immigration, the polling for the Hispanic sector of the voting bloc is not encouraging. So far, there's been three that I've seen, and they all say the same thing. For instance, there's a huge opening right now. I mean, when you look at the Senate race, Tallarico is taking more Hispanic voters, which is not like what happened in 24, definitely not like 2016 either. And there are also some other surveys coming out that it's like the swing of Latino voters. It's like the pendulum is going the other way now. And it's working class Latinos. And I think it has to do with immigration. That's what pretty much, which is now explains why you had Representative Maria Salazar, who's from Florida, Republican in Florida that Trump helped. She put out this campaign ad going at him over immigration. Watch this, because this is the ad that hit yesterday.
19: Mr. President, some of your immigration enforcement efforts have gone too far. In July, 50% of the 50,000 people that were detained had no criminal record. Be careful what your advisors are telling you about immigration policy. The same Hispanics who helped you get to the White House in 2024 feel betrayed today. You can be for immigration what Lincoln was for slavery and Reagan was for communism. I'm not talking about giving them amnesty. I'm talking about giving them a dignified life in this promised land.
20: I am Maria Elvira Salazar.
17: Okay, I disagree with that, with her premise, number one, and Kane does as well. Also, what do you mean giving dignity? Let's hold up for a second. Are you saying that it's undignified the way that some people who have broken into the country illegally, entered illegally, and were very aware that they were here illegally, and they know what the penalty for that is with this administration? Are you saying that it's undignified to have that law enforced? Or were they supposed to be given some kind of special treatment? I'm confused. Right? I mean, if we're going to sit here and say that, you know, make up definitions and stuff and say that men are women and all this other stuff, I'll just say this is Uber to go back over the border. I don't know.
20: It's also incredibly disingenuous to say that none of these have any criminal records. What? Sorry,
17: exactly.
20: Coming into the country illegally, that's your record.
17: Exactly.
20: Now.
17: Like if you're coming, yes, if you're coming into the United States illegally, guess what? That is a breaking the law. That
20: and
17: is
20: a
17: crime.
20: The other countries don't have the systems that we can attach to see what their history actually is anyway.
17: Exactly.
20: So why are we even
17: risking found all
20: it?
17: Of that to be incredibly disingenuous. But the other thing, too, is I'm not allowing people to remove themselves from the hook of accountability simply because you don't like how it's enforced. And it's actually, I think it could be enforced more stringently, but they're not. I mean, they're simply saying, look, we're going to detain you and deport you. And she's upset with that. She's like, well, these people, again, you come in illegally, you've broken a law. That's a crime. Unless Maria Salazar knows something about changing the statutory ruling for that, because that's currently illegal in these United States of America. And as a republic, we are either a nation of laws or we are not. You can't say that it's undignified to enforce the law on against different subgroups that you might be more aligned with or might favor more than other subgroups. That's simply un-American. And it's un-American before the Constitution, that the Republic derives its power from the strength of enforcement of its laws. And if you're not enforcing the law, then you're just dismantling the Republic. When you enter illegally, the illegally part of entered illegally indicates that there was a law broken. And there's a reason why people sneak into the country illegally, because they are aware that it is a law that they are breaking. So I don't know what she's advocating for. She doesn't have any solutions here. She's criticizing the way that he's handling it, but she's not providing any solutions. If you think it's undignified to enforce the law, then what would you do? I think it's undignified to expect people to tolerate criminality in any form. I think it's ridiculous to expect American people to tolerate not just criminality, but also have their characters questioned if they agree with this enforcement, which, by the way, has been too long coming. So I find this to be incredibly disingenuous. Maria Salazar sounds like a Democrat here. And some of the people I know that are the loudest voices on illegal immigration are Latino Americans. They're Hispanics. They're people like in southern Texas that don't ever get any attention. It's not all, sorry, I love you, Florida, but it's not all just Florida Hispanics. Okay? That's what's crazy about this. So she released this ad. I don't know what she thinks she's going to accomplish with this ad, because if she thinks that this is going to get votes for her, she needs to remember that whenever there has been a problem, and this is why her ad is tone deaf. Whenever groups have left Trump, and we saw this in 2020, and I warned people about this because there were all of these theories about theft or cheating and all this stuff. And I'm like, look, you had split ticket voting in a number of states, but people did not pay attention and they did not take it seriously when all of these warning signs about Trump and immigration were coming up in 2020. One of the reasons why he ended up losing some ground with support groups in 2020 was because he wasn't hard enough on immigration. I mean, we played audio at the time of a Hispanic voter who was saying that he thought that Trump was going to be harder on immigration, and he was disappointed that he wasn't. And that was the sentiment that we kept hearing. I was hearing that from a lot of my audience. In a lot of my Hispanic listeners, they were not pleased. They were mad at Trump in 2020. I mean, Kane can attest to that. People were legitimately mad. They thought he didn't do enough. He didn't close. So that's when he got into office. He really moved to shut down the border, and people were very happy with that, especially Texas Hispanics, who are the predominant subgroup that live by the border in southern Texas. They were very happy with that. I mean, they wanted to see that from POTUS. They wanted to see some of this other stuff. There's like, they don't think he's hard enough on H-1Bs. That's another big criticism. So when he's literally losing people, and what the media wants you to believe is that he's losing them because they want you to think that his enforcement is too rough and too mean. I mean, it's not. It's so not rough. You literally have agents getting hit by cars. They're trying to do everything that they can, but they don't want to be run over or killed, right? You had two instances where a woman literally, and we played the video, tried to hit an agent with her car. And then we had another where a guy decided to go to a protest, literally impede federal officers from fulfilling the law, enforcement of law, while he was sloppily carrying a firearm. He didn't even have a proper holster for it. And he was immediately committing a crime while carrying, which then elevates what he was doing up to a felony level. And when you can't get involved and impede federal law enforcement operations while you're carrying and be aggressive with law enforcement and put your hands on law enforcement while you're carrying. I don't know what reality people think that you're going to get just like a backpack and a Lisa Frank sticker on a progress chart with that kind of behavior. But that's not how it works. And they want to hold that up as look. And by the way, those were white people, a white lady and a white dude. I don't know why the media narrative and the media malpractice on this is just off the charts. So her coming out with this ad is actually a very leftist. She's pushing a leftist narrative. It's like she's carrying their bags for them with this. I don't know how that's going to work for her. I don't know how that's going to work for her with this case, because she is getting lit up on social media. I mean, and you've seen some of it too, Kane. She's getting lit up on social media. This whole thing is just ridiculous. And this was after Trump had helped her. So what is she swinging back to the left? Was she always kind of on the left and now she's just swinging back to that? Like, I've got questions. But she, you know, she's, by the way, she has voted with him so many times. She voted and affirmed with his enforcement and on his ICE, like funding for enforcement with ICE and CBP, she voted for him. She voted for the $235 million in new funding. And by the way, when that happened, and that was according to Vote Hub, when that happened, she even posted on X that passing the funding bill was a quote unquote historic win. So now she's done a 180 and she's come out with this ad. Don't you think that's incredibly questionable? The authenticity or lack thereof, the sincerity or lack thereof. I mean, there's video of her demanding that Congress give more money to ICE for enforcement. I mean, I'm looking at tons of video of her. I'm not going to sit here and, you know, beat you upside the head with this, but man alive, she actually did have a soft amnesty push. Back in 2025, she gave an interview with a local ABC in Houston where she had said, and I quote, at some point in the future, another legislators will write another law to give them a path to citizenship. But right now, what we need to do is buy peace and allow these people to stay, end quote. So she was pushing soft amnesty then. She's all over the board. She's trying to have her foot in both camps. You don't even know where she stands on this because she thinks you're stupid and you're not going to know that she's for amnesty, but then she also voted for more ICE and CBP funding. And she's for amnesty, but then she also demanded that ICE be more aggressive with enforcement. She's for amnesty, but then she also demanded, and to dovetail in with ICE being more aggressive with enforcement, money for them to do so in a subsequent bill. So will the real Maria Salazar please stand up? Because all I see is just, you know, political prostituting to try to figure out what camp you're going to hit with the hardest. We have more on the way. We got headlines coming up as we move. 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
8: A major move. I'm Roxanne Evans, Fox News. President Trump will be meeting with China's Xi Jinping next week, but he's banning some media outlets from the White House before that happens. Fox's Peter Ducey.
9: Before the Xi sit down, the president attends the United Nations General Assembly and plans to huddle with Gulf leaders at a critical moment in the Iran war. Asked to preview his remarks to the UN, the president is reflecting on last year's visit. Hoping to control coverage, President Trump posted today, effective immediately, I am banning fake news CNN, MS Now, and Politico from the White House as a result of their constant reporting fake news.
10: It's really just cumulative stories over the last 2 years. You get sick of it.
9: For decades, CNN, like Fox, has been part of a rotating five network TV pool with crews traveling with the president all around the world.
8: Well, Senate Minority Leader Chuck Schumer said on X at Donald Trump, this is a democracy. You will not be able to manipulate the news or hide the truth. Vice President J.D. Vance hoped to give some Republican candidates a boost in Iowa today.
11: Vice President J.D. Vance touting Republican candidates, including Zach Lane for Iowa governor.
12: He's not plotting constantly on how to get into the next bigger and higher office. He is a man of conviction, and he's a man who cannot be bought or told by anyone what to do.
11: Telling a crowd in Council Bluffs, Lane, a farmer, believes in strong families and is committed to putting parents in charge of their kids' education.
12: Let's get him in the governor's mansion and let's put him to work for the state of Iowa.
11: Lane faces Democrat Rob Sand, the state auditor, in November, who has been campaigning on public safety and cutting costs. Kristen Goodwin, Fox News.
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8: President Trump has announced that all 50 states, the District of Columbia, and Puerto Rico have signed on to participate in his most favored nation's Medicaid drug pricing model. He made the announcement in front of reporters in the Oval Office Friday.
10: We take historic action to officially extend the benefits of our most favored nation agreements on prescription drug prices to state Medicaid programs all across the nation. They go into the states, and the states are going to look very good.
8: The Most Favored Nations program aims to lower drug prices to those paid by comparably developed nations. The program will be used by all Medicaid programs across the country. The White House now using Operation Economic Outcast to sanction Iran's cryptocurrency, which largely funds the IRGC's operations. Fox Business's Edward Lawrence with details at the White House.
17: This is the first time that the Treasury Department has using Operation Economic Outcast to crack down on a digital asset. The sanctions here, the Trump administration is calling a bit an exchange called BitBank that is processing fees for ships going through the Strait of Hormuz. The sanctions say that the bank then routes hundreds of millions of dollars into the IRGC for the ships passing through the strait. Now, in a statement about the move, the Treasury Secretary Scott Bessent says designations of Iranian digital asset infrastructure make it perfectly clear that efforts to finance the Iranian regime using cryptocurrencies are not beyond OFAC's reach.
8: The White House is putting pressure on Iran, but Democrats are quick to point out the economic pressure on Americans as gas prices continue to surge. Cuba's been hit by yet another blackout. Millions across the island are without electricity after the power grid collapsed. The Ministry of Energy and Mines announced the blackout on its social official X account, but did not mention a cause. I'm Roxanne Evans. This is Fox News.
18: 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Finally, just you, the fam, and a week of bliss. 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Here's some stress. You booked a flight out of Chicago Airport that leaves in 4 hours. 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Your spouse is in the corner trying to prevent a personal breakdown. 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
20: Hey, it's Greg Batten. 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It'll be officially fall when we see you again on the Greg and Dan Show. What are we doing on Monday? Dave Johnson, Pearl Technology, 725, trying to keep us alive, trying to let us know what's going on. Chris Setti from the Greater Peoria Economic Development Council. And Music Monday with Mark, as we always do on Mondays. And we'll talk about the Fine Art Fair with Megan Scott from the Peoria Art Guild. 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
8: Lowering prescription prices. I'm Deborah Valentine, Fox News. President Trump has another big economic push ahead of the midterms. Fox's Kevin Cork explains the plan.
9: His latest move to lower prescription drug prices should pay off big time for Republicans.
10: The biggest drug reduction, prescription drug in history, times maybe 10.
9: The White House announcing most favored nation pricing for all state Medicaid programs, projecting more than $64 billion in taxpayer savings. That's a lot. The president also drawing an ideological contrast, calling left-wing streamer Hassan Piker a terrible liability for Democrats. Of course, you'll recall Piker campaigned with Michigan Senate nominee Abdul El-Sayed, who still won't disavow the so-called California streamer. Instead, every time he's asked about it, he pivots to talking points about gas and groceries.
8: This comes as the president is promising Americans that he will send $5,000 to every adult if Republicans win the midterms. The fate of the Kennedy Center in the nation's capital remains uncertain at this time.
11: President Trump speaking about the Kennedy Center Friday.
10: The place is a dump. It's been a dump for years. It's lost money for years. I can turn it around, fix it.
11: The president saying this week the Performing Arts Center would not be renovated and could be ripped down if courts shoot down his plan to rename it after him, arguing it needs government support to stay open. A tribute to former President John F. Kennedy, the building closed Wednesday, sparking more questions as President Trump was seen reading a poster about its demolition. A federal judge this week ruling President Trump's name can't be added to the building's exterior without congressional approval and ordered the center to provide 30 days' notice before making any major changes. Kristen Goodwin, Fox News.
8: Part of the Kennedy Center's ceiling recently fell. 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
8: Virginia Governor Amanda Spanberger and her administration have quietly pushed back and proposed an idea to protect girls in sports without announcing it to the public. Fox's Chanley Painter has the details.
18: Last year, under former Governor Glenn Youngkin, the state health board unanimously authorized the process, but Virginia's online portal now lists the effort as, quote, withdrawn. Victoria Cobb is the president of the Family Foundation of Virginia, a Christian advocacy group. WVTF's Radio IQ was first to report that the regulatory process had been ended, defending the move. Governor Spanberger told the outlet this week, quote, there's no legal authority to move forward with rulemaking, and prior administrations may have tried to create lanes, and we're not doing that.
8: According to the state's regulatory website, the proposed rules were intended to prevent biological males from participating in organized female-only athletic teams and competitions in Virginia and from entering designated female spaces where women and girls were likely to be in a state of undress. Members of California are facing more severe weather as Orange County has declared a state of emergency for coastal erosion. Fox's Christina Coleman explains the frustrations that residents are having from this weather threat.
19: Some residents are voicing their frustration with the red tape in this heavy regulated state. They say it's keeping folks from adequately protecting their property amid growing concerns over looming El Nino storms. Now, in response to concerns about overregulation, the Coastal Commission tells Fox News that their agency has approved all emergency permit applications for rock revetments along Beach Road and Dana Point, which allow for additional armoring across 17 properties. They also said staff worked hard to make sure folks had the required authorization, including approving permits over Labor Day weekend.
8: Other locations that this could impact are Northern and Southern California, Oregon, and Washington. I'm Deborah Valentine. This is Fox News.
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22: Hey, it's Greg Batten. Join me and Dan DiIorio Monday morning when we head into fall. It'll be officially fall when we see you again on the Greg and Dan Show. What are we doing on Monday? Dave Johnson, Pearl Technology, 725, trying to keep us alive, trying to let us know what's going on. Chris Setti from the Greater Peoria Economic Development Council. And Music Monday with Mark, as we always do on Mondays. And we'll talk about the Fine Art Fair with Megan Scott from the Peoria Art Guild. See you Monday. 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
10: A major move. I'm Roxanne Evans, Fox News. President Trump will be meeting with China's Xi Jinping next week, but he's banning some media outlets from the White House before that happens. Fox's Peter Ducey reports.
11: Before the Xi sit down, the president attends the United Nations General Assembly and plans to huddle with Gulf leaders at a critical moment in the Iran war. Asked to preview his remarks to the UN, the president is reflecting on last year's visit. Hoping to control coverage, President Trump posted today, effective immediately, I am banning fake news CNN, MS Now, and Politico from the White House as a result of their constant reporting fake news.
12: It's really just cumulative stories over the last 2 years. You get sick of it.
11: For decades, CNN, like Fox, has been part of a rotating five-network TV pool, with crews traveling with the president all around the world.
10: Senate Minority Leader Chuck Schumer said on X at Donald Trump, this is a democracy. You will not be able to manipulate the news or hide the truth. Vice President J.D. Vance hoped to give some Republican candidates a boost in Iowa Friday.
13: Vice President J.D. Vance touting Republican candidates, including Zach Lane for Iowa governor.
14: He's not plotting constantly on how to get into the next bigger and higher office. He is a man of conviction, and he's a man who cannot be bought or told by anyone what to do.
13: Telling a crowd in Council Bluffs, Lane, a farmer, believes in strong families and is committed to putting parents in charge of their kids' education.
14: Let's get him in the governor's mansion and let's put him to work for the state of Iowa.
13: Lane faces Democrat Rob Sand, the state auditor, in November, who has been campaigning on public safety and cutting costs. Kristen Goodwin, Fox News.
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10: President Trump has announced that all 50 states, the District of Columbia and Puerto Rico, have signed on to participate in his most favored nation's Medicaid drug pricing model. He made the announcement in front of reporters in the Oval Office Friday.
12: We take historic action to officially extend the benefits of our most favored nation agreements on prescription drug prices to state Medicaid programs all across the nation. They go into the states, and the states are going to look very good.
10: The Most Favored Nations program aims to lower drug prices to those paid by comparably developed nations. The program will be used by all Medicaid programs across the country. And the White House now using Operation Economic Outcast to sanction Iran's cryptocurrency, which largely funds the IRGC's operations. Fox Business's Edward Lawrence with details at the White House.
20: This is the first time that the Treasury Department has using Operation Economic Outcast to crack down on a digital asset. The sanctions here that the Trump administration is calling a bit an exchange called BitBank that is processing fees for ships going through the Strait of Hormuz. The sanctions say that the bank then routes hundreds of millions of dollars into the IRGC for the ships passing through the strait. Now, in a statement about the move, the Treasury Secretary Scott Bessent says designations of Iranian digital asset infrastructure make it perfectly clear that efforts to finance the Iranian regime using cryptocurrencies are not beyond OFAC's reach.
10: Well, while the White House is putting economic pressure on Iran, Democrats are quick to point out the economic pressure on Americans as gas prices continue to surge. Cuba has been hit by yet another blackout. Millions across the island are without electricity after its power grid collapsed. The Ministry of Energy and Mines announced the blackout on its official X account, but it did not mention a cause. I'm Roxanne Evans, and this is Fox News.
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24: Hey, it's Greg Batten. 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It'll be officially fall when we see you again on the Greg and Dan Show. What are we doing on Monday? Dave Johnson, Pearl Technology, 725, trying to keep us alive, trying to let us know what's going on. Chris Setti from the Greater Peoria Economic Development Council. And Music Monday with Mark, as we always do on Mondays. And we'll talk about the Fine Art Fair with Megan Scott from the Peoria Art Guild. 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
10: A deal with Denmark. I'm Deborah Valentine, Fox News. President Trump announcing Friday he has a deal with Denmark to bolster the U.S. military presence in Greenland.
11: President Trump declaring victory in a historic deal with Greenland. The sweeping agreement grants U.S. permanent military rights on the strategically placed Arctic island. It also bars non-NATO countries from establishing military bases there.
10: Fox's Kevin Cork reporting. The vice president rallies voters in Iowa as midterm election races heat up. Fox's Chris and Goodwin has more.
12: Vice President J.D. Vance touting Republican candidates, including Zach Lane for Iowa governor.
13: He's not plotting constantly on how to get into the next bigger and higher office. He is a man of conviction, and he's a man who cannot be bought or told by anyone what to do.
12: Telling a crowd in Council Bluffs, Lane, a farmer, believes in strong families and is committed to putting parents in charge of their kids' education.
13: Let's get him in the governor's mansion and let's put him to work for the state of Iowa.
12: Lane faces Democrat Rob Sand, the state auditor, in November, who has been campaigning on public safety and cutting costs. Kristen Goodwin, Fox News.
10: The vice president also touting the Trump administration's border security policies, efforts to reduce crime and to protect U.S. farmers. President Trump on Friday signed into law a sweeping sanctions package targeting Russian officials and key pillars of its economy. It's meant to punish and pressure Moscow for its ongoing war against Ukraine. The measure was a final legacy item for the late Senator Lindsey Graham of South Carolina, a close ally and friend of the president, who had just returned from Ukraine when he unexpectedly died in July. America's listening to Fox News.
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10: Two U.S. universities are under investigation by the Education and State Departments for allegedly providing incomplete or inaccurate disclosures on foreign donations.
18: The cases of these two schools, the funding at the issue comes from China, which raises national security concerns. The Departments of State and Education are investigating Duke University and the University of North Dakota, saying both schools may not have properly disclosed foreign gifts and contracts. Federal officials say Duke's investigation focuses in part on its partnership with Wuhan University, which helped establish a Duke campus in China. The number two at Department of Education says, quote, unfortunately, it appears that both Duke and UND have provided untimely and incomplete foreign funding disclosures, which include erroneously identifying certain governmental partners as non-governmental.
10: That's Fox's Lucas Tomlinson reporting. The Trump administration says both universities were late in supplying their records and now have 30 days to do so. Virginia's Governor Amanda Spanberger and her administration have quietly pushed back and proposed an idea to protect girls in sports without announcing it to the public. Fox's Chanley Painter has the details.
19: Last year, under former Governor Glenn Youngkin, the state health board unanimously authorized the process, but Virginia's online portal now lists the effort as, quote, withdrawn. Victoria Cobb is the president of the Family Foundation of Virginia, a Christian advocacy group. WVTF's Radio IQ was first to report that the regulatory process had been ended, defending the move. Governor Spanberger told the outlet this week, quote, there's no legal authority to move forward with rulemaking, and prior administrations may have tried to create lanes, and we're not doing that.
10: According to the state's regulatory website, the proposed rules were intended to prevent biologic males from participating in organized female-only athletic teams and competitions in Virginia. I'm Deborah Valentine. This is Fox News.
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22: 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What are we doing on Monday? Dave Johnson, Pearl Technology, 725, trying to keep us alive, trying to let us know what's going on. Chris Setti from the Greater Peoria Economic Development Council. And Music Monday with Mark, as we always do on Mondays. And we'll talk about the Fine Art Fair with Megan Scott from the Peoria Art Guild. 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
14: More diplomacy. I'm Paul Stevens, Fox News. President Trump gearing up to host a state dinner for his Chinese counterpart next week. Fox's Peter Ducey details on that and more from the White House.
15: For the Xi sit-down, the president attends the United Nations General Assembly and plans to huddle with Gulf leaders at a critical moment in the Iran war. Asked to preview his remarks to the UN, the president is reflecting on last year's visit. Hoping to control coverage, President Trump posted today, effective immediately, I am banning fake news CNN, MS Now, and Politico from the White House as a result of their constant reporting fake news.
16: It's really just cumulative stories over the last 2 years. You get sick of it.
15: For decades, CNN, like Fox, has been part of a rotating five network TV pool with crews traveling with the president all around the world.
14: And again, Fox's Peter Ducey, this coming after the president tried to bar reporters with the AP from the Oval Office and other press events following an April 2025 lawsuit. Federal judge ruling that the president's actions were unconstitutional. The Trump administration is trying to appeal that. The president announcing also all 50 states have signed on to take part in a new drug pricing model for the U.S.
17: President Trump says the program will give most favored nation pricing to some drugs, promising deep discounts.
16: Economic advisors estimate that the most favored nation's deals that we're extending to states today will save Medicaid over $64 billion.
17: His administration has struck pricing agreements with more than two dozen drug makers. During the announcement in the Oval Office, he told reporters, quote, this one thing alone should win us the midterms. It comes as recent polling shows that affordability is at the top of many voters' concerns ahead of the November elections. Tanya J. Powers, Fox News.
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18: WMBD Radio Local News, I'm Julia Bradley. Friday was the three-year anniversary of Illinois' cashless bail law, and some central Illinois legislators are calling for changes or for it to be abolished. The Safety Act allows judges to determine pretrial detention instead of whether someone can pay bail. Republican State Representative Dennis Tipsort of Metamora says reforms to cash bail were needed because the system can be unfair based on income level. Tipsort says the better option was having financial background checks and giving judges a range of bonds for a criminal.
19: There was no appetite for that at all. Instead, we just wiped away cash bail and all of these other ripple effects that came with the Safety Act, and it has just completely missed the mark.
18: Republican State Representative Travis Weaver of Peoria called for the repeal of the Safety Act, saying the bill puts significant limits on a judge's discretion. Two Peoria hospitals are merging under one banner. Carle Health Methodist and Proctor Hospitals are uniting to operate as one hospital with two campuses November 1st. Proctor will be renamed to Carle Health Methodist Hospital Proctor Campus. Carle says there will be no impacts on staff nor disruptions to services, insurance coverage, or scheduled appointments. Carle says the merger will improve coordinated care, strengthen collaboration, enhance operational efficiency, and provide greater flexibility. More news in 30 minutes or as it breaks, and always at WMBDRadio.com.
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22: The 25 News First Alert forecast calling for increasing clouds overnight, followed by chances for showers and storms, especially tomorrow morning and tomorrow afternoon. Rain chances will taper off later in the day with high temperatures in the 80s and heat index values possibly as high as the low 90s. More rain is on the way. Saturday night into Sunday morning will be heavy at times, and Sunday looks cooler with high temperatures in the mid-70s. From 25 News, I'm First Alert Chief Meteorologist Brian Walter for WMBD Radio.
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32: 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And if you missed anything on the show, just search Pete McMurray Show wherever you find your favorite podcast. We post everything if you want to re-listen. Yes, we do. I know you've never listened to the show ever. Let's say hello to Lisa Katara. Have you ever re-listened to a segment? I don't do that. I got to be honest.
34: No.
32: I just don't. No.
34: Sorry.
32: Yeah. And after the show today, if you ask me what we did on the show,
34: No. People ask me all the time. They also ask, like, what was the last concert you sang? I'm like, I don't know.
32: No.
34: I know it was a couple months ago, but what was the music? I don't know.
32: If it was in the past, I mean, it's in the past, man. Let's look to the future. All right. Yeah. Didn't Bono say that? Maybe not.
34: I'm worried about today.
32: Inflation, affordability. Now, interest rates were raised this week 0.25 percentage point. The Fed raised interest rates to try to battle back a surge of inflation because of the war in Iran.
34: Yup. I mean, I got an email saying my interest rate on my savings account was going up.
0: Yeah, so that's a good point right
34: that's
0: there.
34: That's not nothing.
0: The plain fact is that inflation is too high and has been for a long time, Fed Chair Kevin Warsh said at a press conference this week. So what does this mean for the average person? Credit card rates. You're going to pay a little bit more with your credit card. If you're thinking about buying a car, financing can get more expensive. That's how it affects you.
34: Yeah.
0: First increase in 3 years.
34: I mean, I think it needed to be done. It's not fun, but yeah.
0: According to AAA, the average price for gas is $4.37 a gallon.
34: Yeah, I read something earlier this week that was like, buckle up, it's gonna get wild in terms of gas prices. Like, you ain't seen nothing yet.
0: If you're in my neighborhood, it's $4.95. It's almost $5. It's going to go over by next week. So for perspective, today it's $4.37, the average. 1 week ago, it was $4.22. A month ago, it was $4.07. And a year ago, it was at $3.19 a gallon.
34: Yeah. Well, a war in a region that can control the flow of oil will do that.
0: Also this week in Washington, members of the House packed up this week and headed home to campaign. They won't be back in Washington until after the midterms.
34: Yeah. You know, with Mitch McConnell's illness and not working for 3 months, I've been seeing a lot of memes talking about how he has repeatedly voted down, like, maternity leave pay and sick leave pay for Americans.
0: Are you
34: and
0: sure
34: he
0: he's
34: just
0: voting?
34: Got 90 days of sick pay, and now he's going to campaign.
0: The House won't vote on Republican Representative Thomas Massie's resolution to impeach Defense Secretary Pete Hegseth until after Election Day. Washington's funny, man. All right, gang, pack it up. We're done. Go home. Take care. Mitch, I know you only worked one day this week, but you've had enough. You got to go.
34: I know. Like, it made sense in the time before phones and internet, where you had to, like, travel by train or wagon to get back to your local state and constituents. But when you couldn't fly, like, stop. We don't need this. And nobody wants a 7-month campaign.
0: Two weeks.
34: Get out of my face.
0: 7 weeks before Election Day. They're not scheduled to return until November 9th. And we've got about 6 weeks until Christmas with Thanksgiving in the middle. So how much actual legislating is going to get done between now and the end of the year?
34: 0.0.
0: Yes. And remember, the 120th Congress begins January 3rd, so new elected members start that day.
34: I can't wait to see what they come up with.
0: Nobody, I don't care if you're Republican, Democrat, Independent, whatever, no one has faith in Washington nowadays. It's crazy. Yeah. Coming up on today's show, if you watch the Emmys, you saw Charlie's Angels. They presented an award. Cheryl Ladd, Kate Jackson, Jacqueline Smith. They all still look super hot. Jacqueline Smith has a new book out. She will join us on today's show. She just made my over 80 club.
34: Oh, Lord. You know what? As a woman.
0: Yeah.
34: It's so hard to be hot. Stop. At some point,
0: Goldie Hawn,
34: I don't want to be hot anymore.
0: Goldie Hawn, hot, over 80. Jane Fonda is still hot. Jacqueline Smith, hot, all over 80.
34: Can't I just let my roots grow out and miss a manicure
0: don't
34: or two
0: give up.
34: And eat a pizza?
0: You can't do it. By the way, if you're keeping track at home, my over 70 club, Sigourney Weaver, Susan Sarandon. I love Susan Sarandon, man. Bull Durham, just beautiful. Also on today's show, crazy story. Cannot wait to hear this guy tell it. Jeff Woodkey was an American aid worker who was kidnapped by Al-Qaeda and held for nearly 7 years. He wrote a book called All the Way Home, The Incredible True Story of an American Aid Worker's Harrowing 7 Years as an Al-Qaeda Hostage. This dude was held for seven years. He's coming on the show today. I can't wait. I would think being in a dark room and not being able to communicate with people, that would drive a person insane, especially me.
34: You'd break after day one.
0: I would. Let me out of here. I can't take it anymore.
34: I would do better in a hostage scenario than you, 100%.
0: Oh, 1,000%. Shark Tank, one of my favorite shows. If you don't have a business plan, you're cooked. Daniel Lubetzky, he started Kind Bar, Kind Brands. Mm-hmm. It's a multi-billion dollar business. He's pretty calm as a shark if you watch the show. Daniel Lubetzky is going to join us on today's show. Yeah.
34: That's rad, but I don't have any business ideas, so I feel like it's a waste.
0: Maybe you should think of a few. I'd go on Shark Tank with you. I pitch people all the time. It's a great idea. Let's go on Shark Tank together. I can do TV. I can help you.
34: You just want to be on national television.
0: Correct. Yes.
34: Yeah.
0: My wife Sarah and I went and visited my son Charlie at college. We tailgated with other parents. We went to the football game. We went bar hopping after the game. You know what's great about college?
34: What?
0: Everything. Everything is great about college. I love it. It never gets old for me. I'm one beer away from college.
34: No, you're not. You're like 30 years away from college.
0: My wife went to bed at 10:30. I stayed out until 1:30 with two other dads. I love it. I love it so much, man.
34: Yeah. I mean, college was, I don't know. I feel like My friends and I were all really mentally struggling in college.
0: What? Why? I loved
34: Because we were worried about our lives and anxiety.
0: I was worrying about picking up a girl at the Lucky Lady or Jimmy's Bar, man.
34: Yeah, we were worried about, like, what's going to become of us.
0: Who am I going to make out with tonight? That's what I was worried about. Yeah. You'll be happy to know, Lisa, that you're very hip. Grandma hobbies are replacing screen time for crafters who discovered knitting through TikTok and other social media.
34: Well, I crochet, but yes.
0: Isn't that the same thing?
34: No, it is not. Very different.
0: Grandma hobbies are huge. In 2026, knitting, crocheting, and other crafts are having a full-on cultural movement as trend-forward people are putting down the phone and picking up the yarn.
34: Yeah, man, it keeps your hands busy, and it's satisfying to make something.
0: Grandma hobbies include knitting, crocheting, embroidering. Do you do that? Embroider?
34: I do embroider.
0: Oh, my gosh. Needlepoint, do you do that?
34: I mean, it's similar to embroidery, so sure.
0: Sewing and visible mending. Well, I sew, and I mend. Does that count?
34: Yeah, but not like, you're not like doing it on a Tuesday while you're watching.
0: No, I'm just taking in my dress shirt so they don't look like a balloon when I wear it with the suit jacket.
34: Your brain, I mean.
0: What? I have a sewing machine. It's a Brother sewing machine, just for the record. Searches for hobbies like knitting, crochet, and embroidery surged 136% in the last 6 months.
34: Yeah. Well, also, like, if you look at fashion-wise right now, a lot of knits and crochets are really popular. They're in a lot of stores. They're being worn a lot by people on the street.
0: How do you wear the crochet? Do you have to wear a t-shirt underneath it, right? If you wore a crochet
34: You're so out of
0: sweater?
34: It.
0: Sweater?
34: No. You can make a sweater that has no holes in it, dude.
0: Really? How do you do that?
34: Well,
0: we always had my grandma, Frieda McMurray, God bless her, would knit us or crochet us an Afghan. So like every 6 months, she would bring it over. We'd be so happy. And of course, you know, there's eight boys. We'd rip it up and she'd give us another one. So
34: I
0: grew up.
34: You know how long it takes to make an Afghan? They're so big. It takes so long.
0: I had no idea. I thought she banged them out like in a week. That's why it took 6 months.
34: I mean, if I didn't have a job, I could crochet much faster, but it still takes a lot of time.
0: I mean, she cranked those puppies out, and I took it for granted. I mean, they were great.
34: Retired.
0: Yeah, she was retired, and that was her job, is to make Afghans for the McMurrays.
34: I see nothing wrong with this. My Nana used to crochet us Afghans, too. That's why I was like, let me try crochet. If Nana could do it, I could do it.
0: So you crochet right now. By the way, yarn sales up 40% in the last year.
34: Yeah. And let me tell you, if you go to a local yarn shop and you buy that nice wool blend, you're going to need a second mortgage.
0: The craft store Michaels has named 2026 the year of creative living.
34: Okay, sure. So when you go in there, it's like 99% tchotchkes.
0: Right, it is. All right, quick break from Charlie's Angels. We'll talk to Jacqueline Smith up next.
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16: We all had a massive crush on our next guest. She starred in the hit TV show Charlie's Angels. She is the author of a new memoir called I Once Knew a Guy Named Charlie. Let's welcome in Jacqueline Smith. I didn't realize that you were the only angel to remain for the entire series.
17: That is true. You have the information right, but I love doing it. I signed a contract and, you know, you see it through.
16: And you look back and you think, Charlie's Angels ran 10, 12 years. It only ran from 76 to 81, only 5 years.
17: 5 years, so it's like shocking we're talking about it 50 years later.
16: Isn't that crazy?
17: That's a magic.
18: But, you know, back then a season was 22 episodes. It's not like now
16: true.
18: Where you see eight. So it seems like more because there is a large amount of episodes that were filmed.
17: Absolutely. Very good point that you're making because You know, today they do six, maybe, you know, and then you wait 3 years to see another one and you sort of lose track. But we were really in people's minds and memories, and you would have a short hiatus and you were back at it again.
14: Right.
17: With 20 more. So it was a wonderful threshold for me. It opened many doors. I loved it. It was a training ground. And I had fun.
16: You, Farrah Fawcett, Kate Jackson, the three of you became famous overnight. What was that like?
17: Like rock stars, like a tidal wave. It was, our lives changed suddenly, where we knew we weren't going to walk in the grocery store and not be noticed anymore or walk down the street. It was phenomenal, the impact the show had. But at that time, there weren't so many, there wasn't cable and there were three networks. And so we reached that first night when it aired half of the televisions in America. And it was multi-generational, I think mothers and daughters, fathers and sons. It had a big audience, and it was a family show. Mm-hmm. I mean, they think we were Barbie dolls and exploited, but really it was pretty tame. We were in a man's world, you know. They didn't give us credit for that. We invaded the male detective genre.
16: Oh, yeah.
17: It had been run by men, and then all of a sudden these three girls walk into it with their hair flying and wedge heels and prop guns drawn. And, you know, it was really kind of shocking at first, but it left its mark. It was just popular.
18: If there's anything you could have told yourself before the show blew up, knowing what you know now, do you think you had any advice for your younger self?
17: Whoa, what would my advice be?
16: Don't do cocaine.
17: Oh, well, if you've read anything about me, you know I didn't do that. No, I'm anti-drug.
16: Good for you.
17: I don't even drink.
16: But by the way, the reason I bring up cocaine, you write in your book that there was cocaine all over the Charlie's Angels set.
17: Well, as the time went on, it was the 70s, and people, you know, did partake in it, and I wasn't one of them. And believe me, you didn't get their best when they did.
16: Oh my gosh,
17: eventually,
16: I can't imagine.
17: It would destroy. I could be a spokeswoman. I watched it, and I think most people realize that after a while. I don't think you survive on that for long.
16: What was your relationship like with Farrah, Kate, Cheryl Ladd? Because you said in your book you were originally paid $3,000 an episode, compared with $5,000 for Farrah and $10,000 for Kate.
17: Well, they offered me three. And at some point, even with my innocence, and I was very naive at that time and not very desperate. I had great supportive parents. I said, you know, Farrah and I have on equal footing here. I was under contract to Max Factor. We were doing the same thing. And I said, unless it's Favorite Nations, I'm going to turn it down. And my agent said, that's crazy. Why would you do that? But I said, no, I'm going to stick to this. And I got the five. So Farrah and I were equal.
18: And you knew Kate, your worth. And,
17: I think that came from my dad, who was, you know, highly ethical, have a plan B, you know, think ahead. When your gas tank's half

0: gentleman. What an outstanding man.
1: God, he was a good-looking man, wasn't he?
0: Oh, so gorgeous. So gorgeous. And his nice inside is out. And he nicknamed me Snow White, you know. That's what he called me, Snow White.
1: You write in your book, Tanya Roberts once propositioned you for a threesome. So tell me how that conversation goes down. Do you take a break in filming? And she says, hey, I was wondering, how did that happen?
0: Okay, first of all, she was a free spirit. She had a great marriage. She was just very open sexually. And we were on an airplane, and she knew I was married at the time, and that marriage was struggling and not at a good place. And she said, oh, God, you know, you should be more open sexually. And I thought, wow, you know, what do you mean? I'm a girl from Houston. You're not, you know, I'm married when I had sex. So, you know, that was kind of a mistake. But anyway, a lot of people wondered why I put it in the book. But, you know, Tanya, she would have put it in her book. But I love Tanya. I thought she was just so very open and free sexually. It takes all kinds, right?
1: I love her even more now. Jacqueline Smith, the book is called I Once Knew a Guy Named Charlie. Jacqueline, thanks so much.
0: Thank you for having me.
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9: President Trump is gearing up to host a state dinner for his Chinese counterpart next week.
10: Before the Xi sit down, the president attends the United Nations General Assembly and plans to huddle with Gulf leaders at a critical moment in the Iran war.
9: Fox's Peter Doocy. New Fox News polls show how voters are feeling about Iran and the economy.
11: Just 23% think the economy is good or fair. 43% said they are falling behind. And over 60% said gas and food prices are a major problem for their families. 63% of those polled said the president is making the economy worse. On Iran, more than 7 in 10 voters do not think the president has a way to exit the conflict.
9: Fox's Jessica Rosenthal. President Trump announcing a deal with Denmark to bolster U.S. military presence in Greenland. 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
12: WMBD Radio Local News. I'm Julia Bradley. The person accused of murdering a 13-year-old boy from Pekin over 10 years ago will have his detention reviewed next month. 25 News reports Keith Brackett will be back in court October 1st, followed by a status hearing on November 23rd. Brackett is charged with murder in the 2016 death of Robert B. He was arrested back in April. He's pleaded not guilty to first-degree murder and concealment of a homicidal death. The Peoria Park District is introducing a new way for people with mobility issues to enjoy its trails. The Park District announced yesterday two new track chairs are available for rental at the Forest Park Nature Center starting on Wednesday. The devices are powered with joysticks to move around and have tracks instead of wheels to move on all kinds of terrain. Executive Director Emily Cahill describes them as caterpillar tractor and a wheelchair having a baby.
13: By providing a wider base and propulsion that is not just someone pushing you, it allows us to get people who are not able to walk our trails

0: to give them the opportunity to be able to ride on our trails safely.
1: Cahill says the chairs cost around $35,000 each. The Martin Pumpkin Festival continues this morning with the Pumpkin Pancake Breakfast ahead of today's parade.
2: From 6 to 10:30 while supplies last. So we have folks lining up rather early to get in line for their pumpkin pancakes. We also have our Pumpkin Classic race on Saturday morning. So a lot of families come, safe go to the race, come to the pancakes, and then stay for the parade.
1: Many pumpkin favorites are also available at the Pumpkin Drive-Thru on Detroit Avenue. 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
4: The 25 News First Alert forecast calling for chances for showers and a couple thunderstorms this morning and early this afternoon. Otherwise, cloudy skies today, but still warm and still muggy with high temperatures in the mid-80s. More rain on the way overnight tonight into tomorrow morning will be heavy at times, and a couple showers linger at times for your Sunday. Otherwise, once again, cloudy skies, but will be cooler for the second half of the weekend with highs in the 70s. From 25 News, I'm First Alert Chief Meteorologist Brian Walter for WMBD Radio.
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10: Earlier today, I think you saw, President issued a statement welcoming the recovery and soon return of Jeff Woodke, a U.S. citizen who had been held hostage in Africa for more than 6 years. Now, he is safe and he is in the hands of U.S. government officials. As the President said in that statement not too long ago, we extend our deepest appreciation to the Nigerian government for their help in securing his release. For more than 6 years, there has been a multi-pronged effort dedicated to locating and recovering Jeff, which was spearheaded by our military, our law enforcement, and our intelligence community working together with French support.
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12: Imagine being kidnapped by Al-Qaeda, dragged into the desert, and wondering every single day if you're going to live or die. That was Jeff Woodke's life for nearly 7 years. He's now telling the incredible story in his new book. It's called All the Way Home, the incredible true story of an American aid worker's harrowing 7 years as an Al-Qaeda hostage. And Jeff joins us now. Jeff, God bless you, man. Take us back to that night. You're an American aid worker when armed men storm your home. What happened that night?
13: On the 14th of October in 2016, I came back from a funeral. It was in the evening. It was about 8 o'clock at night. We had no electricity. We'd had a flash flood come through that took out much of my neighborhood, all of my walls around my house, my exterior walls, you know, around the yard. One was left unbuilt, and I sat down with the armed guards that I had to have because of the terrorist threat, and my civilian night guard was unarmed, to have a little bit of tea and talk to them before I went to bed. It was very hot. One of the soldiers, he had a rifle sitting next to him. He looked up, said, "There's that truck again." I looked to see where he was, you know, looking. Mm-hmm. And Apparently, a couple of terrorists had jumped off motorbikes, and they were already in the compound in the yard. And I saw a muzzle come into the, you know, my peripheral vision on the right, just a muzzle of a rifle, and then I saw a muzzle flash, and then it all erupted, and people were getting shot up. I hit the dirt. I heard people basically crying, and they were being killed. And I figured I was going to be shot, so I got up and ran. They chased me, obviously. They grabbed my long robe. I let it go over my head, so I was running bare-chested. They were beating me with rifles on my back, trying to knock me down. I ran into a neighbor's yard, and I got hit in the right rear ankle, and it severed my Achilles heel, a rifle butt, and that knocked me down. And then they just hit me in the head with the rifle butts and drug me off, beat me, threw me in their truck, stripped me naked. Everything went out the window. And there we went.
14: I was taken from Niger.
13: That's the first 20 minutes, 30 minutes. And then we were off in Mali. And I was there for 6.5 years.
12: Did they go there with the direct intention of kidnapping you?
13: They were hunting. They were definitely hunting, and I was definitely a target, yes.
12: When did you realize, oh my God, I'm being kidnapped? At that moment when they grabbed you, threw you in the van, and took off your clothes?
13: Yeah, at first I didn't know if I was going to get executed or kidnapped, because I didn't know if it was Al-Qaeda or ISIS. Mm-hmm. When they started hitting me with rifle butts to knock me down instead of just putting a bullet in my back, then I knew they were trying to kidnap me.
12: Just unimaginable. Where did they take you? And what were those first few days like?
13: They were pretty rough. I was beaten very bloody. It took me, I think, 2 days before I could actually wash. They gave me a shirt and eventually a pair of pants. And I couldn't walk, obviously. And I had no clue what was going on. It was terrifying, really. And obviously, I was wondering about my family.
12: Right, right.
13: How they were going to deal with this, when they would know where I was being taken. We drove a long ways over a period of 3 days. I didn't know how far west we went from Niger into Mali. And they were telling me we were as far as Mauritania, but that turned out to be just a lie to throw me off. Eventually, I figured out that we were north of a town called Gao in Mali. And also, for a long time, I was north and west of Timbuktu, out in the big dunes.
14: How do you keep your spirit going with all of this chaos? You don't know what's happening, abuse, and when you're just thinking about your family, not knowing what's happening to you. How do you keep going to get through 6.5 years?
13: The answer to that question changes with time.
14: Yeah.
13: Initially, you know, you have high hopes that you're going to be out of here, and you know, you're praying, and okay, God, I'm going to be the shortest held hostage in Al-Qaeda history. I'll be out of here in 2 months. We got this. And then slowly that hope dwindles and disappears, and you need to find other things to keep you occupied. I went a little crazy for a while there, literally. And to keep that from happening, I realized I need projects, you know, to keep my mind busy. So trying to plan an escape, trying to figure out how to unlock, how to pick, you know, the handcuffs that held my chains around my ankles. Just little projects like that. It comes down to making enough space to get from 1 hour to the next, literally. And then you string those hours together and you've got a day and another day and a week and a month. You have to not let anger take hold of you.
12: Gosh, how do you do that, man?
13: Well, obviously you'll be angry, but you can't let it have you. You can't let it turn into hate. So you have to practice forgiveness, like immediately.
12: Wow.
13: And those things keep you going.
12: Jeff, what was your relationship like with your captors after a year, 2 years, 3 years? I mean, 6.5 years is a long time. Is it the same guys year after year?
13: No. I was held by an organization called JANIM. That's an acronym. And they're an umbrella organization for a lot of smaller jihadi organizations in West Africa. And JANIM is kind of like the Al-Qaeda affiliate. So within J&M, there are a lot of what they call brigades, katibas, and I was held by three of those, all in different areas. Within each area, I was held by various guard teams. So literally hundreds of people, you know, cycled through.
12: Right,
13: as
12: right.
13: I was moved from place to place.
12: Did you ever try to escape?
13: No, I did not, because the distances were vast.
12: Right, right.
13: And there's no water. Mm-hmm. So I would have to talk to people in order to try and get water. I had enough water to where I could make maybe 1 day, 2 days in the desert. And then after that, I'd need more water to survive. And all the people all around us were sympathetic to the Mujahideen. So they'd just catch me and bring me back.
12: Right, right. It wouldn't have worked anyway.
13: Yeah, the distances to try and get to a town were hundreds of kilometers. So
12: I remember reading years ago about the great John McCain. Senator McCain said when he was a POW that he would have a schedule every single day. Did you have a schedule? Did you keep track of the days?
13: I did have a schedule. That's super important to keeping a routine, a schedule. That's just something that we have. And at first, they wouldn't let me exercise or walk. For 2 months, I was in a box, 4x4x4.
12: Oh.
13: And I was not allowed out during the day. I couldn't stand up. But so you need to come up with some sort of a routine to keep your sanity. And once I could exercise, I would walk and I would pray. And I had a set prayer times and a walking time and other things.
12: How do you keep your spirits up when you're in a 4x4 box?
13: You don't.
12: Oh, my gosh.
13: I dissociated completely. What I did was it was sand. Luckily, we were out in the dunes. So I could dig, and I dug down deep enough to where I could stand in the hole. And my head could just barely fit under the mat that they had as a roof. And it was about 120 out. Okay? And we're in full sun. And I would just run in place. And I would get so sweaty that the sand, you know, there's kind of a dusty, white, chalky sand that would blow through even the grass, and it would coat me.
12: Oh.
13: I'd look like a sugar-coated donut.
12: Oh, man.
14: How do you... But you survive such atrocities. How do you come back to the United States and hear people complain that their coffee had too much sugar or, you know, that my order got wrong? Just the trivialities of things in a first world society that we let consume us. How do you not just want to shake every person on the street?
13: Yeah, I don't know. Those things, that just doesn't bother me. How do you come back? That's another question altogether. Yeah.
14: The adjustment to life must have been as long as you were captive.
13: Yeah, I haven't been out. I've only been out half the time I was a captive. I was released in 23. So, yeah, it's been about halfway at this point.
12: Did you know that?
13: It took me a long time to come all the way home. That's why the book is called All the Way Home.
12: Right, right.
13: My memoir.
12: Did you know that they were negotiating with the U.S. government, or they contacted your family? Did you have any outside information?
13: Yeah, I had some. I didn't have a radio. All the other hostages, I was held in solitary. I wasn't with any other hostages.
12: Oh, my God, my
13: worst
12: fear.
13: But I knew that other hostages had radios because I asked, and they refused to give me one. But I eventually got a radio. I got information. And every so often, I would do what was called a proof of life video. And when that happened, I knew that someone was asking about me.
12: Ah, okay.
13: My wife did numerous videos, sending them to Al-Qaeda through the U.S. government to try and negotiate for me. They weren't for me. They were for my captors. But I saw two of those. But then for a long period, I saw nothing. And that was around the time I heard about COVID. One of the people that brought water told me about COVID, said everyone's dying of COVID and millions of people are dying. So I thought my family was dead. For years, I felt they were dead.
12: Oh, my gosh.
13: Just because that's where your mind goes as a hostage.
12: Right.
14: This book, I can't imagine. If this is what you're able to tell us on the radio, I cannot even imagine what's in this book.
13: Oh, you should read it and find out.
14: I think I'm going to have to, because I am so intrigued and have about 10 million questions for you and no time.
13: Yeah, well, you have to have me back on.
15: When did you find out that you were being released, and did they capture your captors?
13: Oh, no. There was no rescue. They tried. That's what took so long, actually, because my case was handled by the DOD for a long time, and their solution was a rescue rather than a negotiation.
15: Oh, jeez, man.
13: So, and rescue was never going to work because they need way too much information to keep themselves safe, you know, the team that would come in to get me. And they could never get enough of it. I was constantly moved. So it just never worked, but they never gave up on it, and so I stayed there.
15: Jeff, we got to take a quick break. I want to hear more about your release. He was kidnapped by Al-Qaeda. More with Jeff Woodkey on the way.
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15: Jeff Woodke is our guest. He was kidnapped by Al-Qaeda and held for nearly 7 years. His book is called All the Way Home. Jeff, we were talking about your release. You sent proof of life along the way. Is that when you knew you were going to be released?
13: Every time I would do a proof of life, they would tell me, you're going home. You're going home.
15: Oh, playing and with your mind.
13: I did my first proof of life in December of 2016. So I was told I was going home, I don't know how many times.
15: Oh my gosh.
13: And I stopped believing it.
14: Yeah.
13: By the end, my faith was about gone. My morale was gone. I was suicidal. I was hunger striking. I almost got shot, literally, because one of the teams that was guarding me just decided to be nasty, and I lost it. And I just told him what I thought of him.
15: Right, right.
13: And literally, the guy was gonna shoot me, and I was kind of happy because I'd go home to God.
15: Yeah.
13: And I figured this was my way out because I never thought I was gonna get out. And his buddy pulled the rifle barrel down because they would get in big trouble if they shot me. And I was a little upset about that. I said, God, why? Why? What's the brother got to do to die around here? 8 days later, I was released.
15: How did you get released? What happened?
13: Okay. I was released. I didn't believe it. When the person told me, I told him he was lying, and he got pretty mad at me. But we left that, like, 15 minutes later, we were traveling, and what had happened was there was a person who I can't really name who took it upon themselves to begin talking with Al-Qaeda. The U.S. government kind of washed their hands of it. And once that actual dialogue started, you know, sincere dialogue, this person was able to get a video of me to my family for the first time ever in 6.5 years. Wow. And a month later, he got one from them back to me. And that literally saved my life. When I saw my wife and my kids, who I thought were dead, and that was in December of 22. That was just came about because that person was willing to talk. The French were working on a deal to get out one of their hostages, a journalist named Olivier Dubois, and they piggybacked me onto that deal. And because of the French and because of this person that kind of went on their own and spent their own money to get these videos in and out, get my last proof of life out, I was released in March along with Olivier Dubois. So vive la France.
14: Yes. The special relationship between our countries continues. Is that partially why you wanted to write the book, to get the message out that rescues are not always the best approach to get other people who are held captive, that negotiations might have to be the way forward?
13: Certainly, I believe that negotiations are the way forward. Yeah, rescues have a very bad track record. Hostages die quite often. So, yeah, that would be certainly a message I would hope that people would take out, that love, which is a relationship, which entails talking, will work better than bullets.
14: Yeah.
13: And yeah, so that's definitely one of the messages I would hope people would take away.
15: This person that helped you, is this person a public figure, a celebrity, someone that holds office? Are they mentioned in the book?
13: I can absolutely not tell you anything about them because it's secret.
15: Okay.
14: The fact that he doesn't like secrets.
15: The fact that you can laugh.
13: I know you're a journalist, so you don't like secrets, but you know,
14: secrets saved his life. You could keep that secret forever.
15: I get
13: and
15: it.
13: Not just mine. There are other people that are out there. Right?
15: Okay.
13: Or that were out there.
15: Right.
13: Some of them have come home now. So, you know, this person is still working. And you know, you have to respect that.
14: God bless him for it.
15: Well, the fact that you can laugh today about it, that's a huge step. Are you still married? What's your personal life like?
13: Yeah. My wife is having her coffee right in the room.
15: Oh,
13: on the other side of those
15: man,
13: doors.
15: That's great.
13: Yeah, my kids are, three of them are more or less local. One is in Holland. And yeah.
15: And
13: so
15: you,
13: we're here in Northern California in the Redwoods right on the coast.
15: And you just appreciate every single day. You wake up and you're just loving life, man.
13: I don't know. It took me a long time, and I still deal with depression and PTSD. But
15: well, sure.
13: You know, survival mechanisms, you don't just flip a switch and they stop.
14: No.
13: You've been using those to live with for years, and when you come out, it takes a long time. So I struggle with depression, with suicide, with all kinds of issues. You know, solitary confinement, people that come out of solitary, even if they've been in prison here, even for short times, they have a much higher rate of suicide after they get out. I think it's maybe, I don't want to say the percentage because I'll mess it up, but it's extremely higher, greater.
15: How did you get past that? Therapy? Help with your family, all of the above?
14: Writing a book.
13: Yeah.
15: Writing a book was probably therapeutic,
13: yeah.
15: I'm sure.
13: In a way, one of the things I did as a hostage to keep me kind of going and just to occupy my time was I wrote books in my head. I have like 6 novels in my head.
14: Oh, wow.
13: That was what was left of me when I came out. My career.
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7: Targeting high prescription drug prices. I'm Angelo Bavaro, Fox News. President Trump with another big economic push ahead of those midterms.
8: His latest move to lower prescription drug prices should pay off big time for Republicans.
11: The biggest drug reduction in prescription drug in history times maybe 10.
8: The White House announcing most favored nation pricing for all state Medicaid programs, projecting more than $64 billion in taxpayer savings. That's a lot. The president also drawing an ideological contrast, calling left-wing streamer Hassan Piker a terrible liability for Democrats. Of course, you'll recall Piker campaigned with Michigan Senate nominee Abdul El-Sayed, who still won't disavow the so-called California streamer. Instead, every time he's asked about it, he pivots to talking points about gas and groceries.
7: Fox's Kevin Cork. This comes as the president is promising Americans he will send out $5,000 to every adult if Republicans win those midterms. A federal appeals court rejecting a Trump administration policy that allows the quick deportation of migrants to third countries.
12: The 3-judge panel of the Boston-based First U.S. Circuit Court of Appeals largely upheld the decision by a lower court judge that declared the Department of Homeland Security's policy to allow migrants to be sent to countries other than their own without giving them a chance to raise safety concerns unlawful. The Trump administration has entered into a series of agreements that have allowed the U.S. to send more than 25,000 migrants to at least 29 third countries. District Judge Brian Murphy, an appointee of former President Biden, found the policy failed to protect migrants' due process rights and could lead to swift deportation without notice to unfamiliar and potentially dangerous countries. The case is likely headed to the U.S. Supreme Court. Lee Silicera, Fox News.
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18: WMBD Radio Local News. I'm Julia Bradley. A state legislator from Metamora says the state's cashless bail law does not do enough to keep criminals locked up. Yesterday marked the third anniversary of the implementation of the Safety Act. Republican State Representative Dennis Tipsword says one of the act's biggest problems can be seen at his other job, chief deputy for the Woodford County Sheriff's Office. Tipsword says they can't detain child sex predators caught through its proactive team because there is no actual child victim chatting online with the predator.
16: A true predator who leaves their home, gets in their vehicle, and drives, in some of our cases, halfway across the state to come meet us, thinking they're meeting a child for a sex act, cannot be held. That is absolutely ridiculous.
18: Tipsword wants to see any felony be eligible for detention, saying most Class 4 felonies are not heard for detention. Illinois has made progress in trying to reach its net zero emissions goal, but has more work to do. Capital News Illinois reports the new comprehensive climate action plan by the Illinois EPA was released earlier this month. It states Illinois has reduced its carbon footprint by 32% since 2005, but it also calls for significant new investments in electric vehicles and energy efficiency, along with regulations on industry and residential development that include clean heat standards. The report claims adopting those measures could produce $21 billion a year in net economic benefits. More news in 30 minutes or as it breaks, and always at WMBDRadio.com.
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19: The 25 News First Alert forecast calling for chances for showers and a couple thunderstorms this morning and early this afternoon. Otherwise, cloudy skies today, but still warm and still muggy with high temperatures in the mid-80s. More rain on the way overnight tonight into tomorrow morning will be heavy at times. And a couple showers linger at times for your Sunday. Otherwise, once again, cloudy skies, but will be cooler for the second half of the weekend with highs in the 70s. From 25 News, I'm First Alert Chief Meteorologist Brian Walter for WMBD Radio.
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15: Next up is a shark who built Kind Snacks from one bar and a whole lot of rejection into a multi-billion dollar brand. 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Let's welcome in Daniel Lubetsky on Zoom. Damn, you're good looking in real life. I hate you. How are you, sir?
0: You have the look. You remind me of my kids with that cool cap in the back.
15: I'm wearing a baseball hat, yes. I love Shark Tank. Where did you grow up? Your dad is from Lithuania. You grew up, was it Mexico?
0: I grew up in Mexico. My father grew up in Lithuania, and unfortunately he was in a concentration camp liberated by American soldiers when he was 15 and a half.
15: I want to ask you about that because your father survived the Holocaust, and you've said that his experience had a huge influence on your drive and in your life. Can you expand on that?
0: Yeah, I mean, when I was a kid, first of all, I observed a man that was completely self-made, only third grade education, and in spite of all of the things he had, he never saw himself as a victim. He just gave kindness to every human being. He treated everybody with love. Just an incredible man, and he was a big inspiration for me.
15: You started Kind Bar in 2004?
0: Yes.
15: And it's built into a multi-billion dollar brand. I mean, you can't go to the grocery store and not see Kind products anywhere.
0: Yes, but what's most interesting, Pete, is that 10 years prior to starting Kind, I had setback after setback, failure after failure. And it's those challenges that taught me what I figured out eventually and helped me build a multi-billion dollar iconic brand. And as I met other incredible people, whether they were humanitarian leaders or business leaders, entrepreneurs, filmmakers, everybody from Matthew McConaughey to Mark Cuban, they all would share with me stories that were fascinating. And it's incredible because all of us in our society tend to just glorify success, and we don't realize that all of those little setbacks and failures literally plant the seeds for you eventually to figure things out if you let them grow with you, if you let yourself listen and then take the attitude that these guys have to try to use those to fuel you.
15: The journey is a learning experience. Your podcast is called Build or Break. Was there a moment with Kind when you genuinely thought, this is never going to work, I'm going to quit?
0: The genesis, Pete, right when we're, you said we launched it in 2004, but we conceived it in 2003, the year my dad passed away. In fact, the company's name Kind in honor of my father because what he went through and how he lived life with kindness.
15: Oh, right,
0: but
15: right.
0: That year, nobody knew. We had a vote of six or seven of us who had been working at Peaceworks. My salary was $24,000 salary for 10 years in a row, even though I had a Stanford law education and I was barely making ends meet, barely could cover my team member salaries. We took a vote. Do we try this out? Because we had just had a bunch of business setbacks too. And we all went for it for the last time. Said, let's give this one last shot. But nobody around the table thought that this had a real chance that we for sure were going to make it, let alone that it would become what it became.
15: Daniel, you've sat with the sharks on Shark Tank. Do highly successful people have something in common when things go completely sideways?
0: Yeah, what I say is that attitude is destiny. How you handle, because the setbacks are going to come. How do you spring from them? How do you say, all right, let me not forget it. Let me not ignore it. Let me grab the lessons and then keep going and believe in myself. And by the way, it's easier said than done, but we're launching Art of Failure pop-up exhibit or museum, 22 Worcester Street. And every one of the submissions is basically recognizing your setbacks as a piece of art that you can learn from. And when I had my own setback that I submitted, my first company, I bought with my savings a bunch of sun-dried tomato spreads made through cooperation between Arabs and Israelis. And they arrived all broken. All the glass jars, all the olive oil was sipping into the wooden floor in my studio apartment. I actually started crying. I mean, it's easier right now to reflect with nostalgia. But at the moment when that happened, I was very depressed. I was very down on myself. It was really not easy. And so,
15: of course.
0: And the things, how do you spring back from it? And Matthew McConaughey said to me something that I really liked, that he likes to put himself in uncomfortable positions for him to stretch himself. And that was like a theme, that successful people are comfortable putting themselves in uncomfortable positions. And then they share with us on Build or Break their toolkit, their techniques, their values, their philosophies, very, very practical advice for how all of us can be builders and what we can learn from all of those journeys.
15: I love McConaughey. He wrote that book, Red Light, Green Light. Pay attention to the red lights, pay attention to the green lights, because we're going through life with blinders on. But my favorite line is, get comfortable being uncomfortable. If you're not uncomfortable, you're not growing.
0: 100%. And Matthew's submission to the Art of Failure Museum is this photo of him as a little kid where he thought he had won Mr. Texas. And for years, his entire life, his mom told him, you're my little Mr. Texas. And there's a picture with his trophy. And when he was riding green lights that you mentioned, Pete, he looked and he's like, oh my God, runner up. He didn't win Mr. Texas. He was runner up, and his mom always told me he was his little Mr. Texas winner. And he grew up, and what he talks about in Green Lights and in this submission is, sometimes you believing in yourself is what it takes for you to just stand up onto those challenges.
15: Right. I feel like this is a TED Talk, Daniel. Daniel Lubetsky is our guest from Kind Brands. I want to ask you about Shark Tank, because we've had some of the sharks on the show, and I want to ask you about their personalities. Kevin O'Leary, this guy is black or white, no gray area. If you don't have a business plan, he turns it off right away. He's gone.
0: Kevin is a straight shooter. What you see is what you get. What's interesting about Shark Tank, Pete, is if you go to dinner with us, every person's what you see. Maybe a little bit enhanced, right? Like Kevin is a little bit, he's great for television. He dramatizes, but he really does believe in giving it to you like it is and in being a straight shooter. He's also very loyal. People don't realize how loyal a friend he is, but he believes in no BS. Mm-hmm. And, you know, and Lori is very nurturing. And what I try to be is a combination, to be nurturing and a straight shooter.
15: Right,
0: and for
15: me,
0: that's what kindness is. Kindness is not being nice and just always telling people what they want to hear. Kindness, and this is really very much what we talk about on Build or Break, is providing feedback in a constructive way.
15: Right, right. I love when someone comes in and Robert bids on it and he's like, I need an answer right now. And if they don't give him an answer, he's gone.
0: Yeah.
15: Yeah.
0: Robert is just such an amazing guy. I love him. He really cares about the entrepreneurs. He really wants to do the right thing. And honestly, what's cool about Shark Tank, it's very real. Sometimes the entrepreneurs hurt your feelings, where like Robert offers a deal and they're not listening to him. And then they go to look at Kevin or Barbara or whatever. It happens to all of us. And we're like, whoa, what am I, chopped liver? Like, you're not paying attention. And it's you get vulnerable. And that's what's interesting about life, that you have to be comfortable being a little vulnerable.
15: Right, right. I love when someone walks in on Shark Tank and they evaluate their business way too high. And the looks on all your faces, and then you just pick them apart one by one.
0: Yeah, and I love unleashing Kevin on people, because I'm supposed to not be so dumb. So I'm like, Kevin, please tell them why your evaluation's terrible.
15: You've seen some crazy ideas on Shark Tank. Is there one where you didn't make an offer on, and you're like, oh my God, I missed that one?
0: Well, the craziest idea was this couple that came with these little like helmet that the hummingbirds could fit into, and like it was mesmerizing, because these little flowers on the helmet, the hummingbirds would be attracted and they would hang out, like hypnotizing. It's like a poetry. But I did do that deal. I did that. It was so crazy. People were like, what are you doing, Daniel? Why would you do that deal? And guess what? They turned it into a very successful business. That's what's so fun about America and of our world.
15: Right.
0: The craziest ideas sometimes make it. So this humming feeder on the helmet is doing like, it's like a successful company. The whole town in Colorado turned to making these helmets, and the couple retired. He was an electrician, she was a teacher, and they're the salt of the earth, the sweetest people you can ever meet, and the whole community helps them make the home viewers.
15: God, I love that you're on the show, man. I'm going to listen to your podcast. It's called Build or Break. Daniel Lubetsky, thanks so much. I appreciate it, and I'll continue to watch Shark Tank.
0: Thank you, Pete. I'm so excited to be with you, and thank you. I really appreciate it.
2: Daniel, I'm betting in the journey of Kind, you faced this problem somewhere along the road.
27: kind when he was born. Yeah. I'd lost about $1 million in sales because one of my manufacturers had changed the ingredients. Yeah. And we were this far away from just closing everything.
2: Yeah.
27: And it's fascinating to me when I think back that kind grew out of one of the toughest years of my life. And out of that darkness came incredible light. And kind today sells in 300,000 stores, over $1 billion a year at retail. And so it can happen.
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2: How do you like yours, Clark?
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2: I don't know why they call this stuffed hamburger helper. It does just fine by itself, huh?
3: No meat in this?
5: 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Be polite. Have some ketchup.
3: Real tomato ketchup, Patty?
2: Oh, nothing but the best.
7: Folks, grilling season does not end when the temperature drops. Put on a coat and fire that baby up. Great friend of the show, Dustin Green, is the Weber Grill Master. This guy knows his stuff, and he's going to talk about cold weather grilling. Let's welcome in the Weber Grill Master now. Are you at your grill, Dustin?
8: I'm looking at it from my office window.
7: Oh, that's so funny, man. All right, let's get it out of the way right now, okay? Is there any temperature where you say, nope, it's too cold to grill?
8: Absolutely not. No way. No. Pete, I was outside last year when it was negative 20 below grilling on one of our prototype grills to test it. I even posted a video on our Instagram page. It was like, no, we grill year-round here.
7: Oh, my gosh, that's so funny. So does the grill still perform when it's that cold?
8: The grill does. You just have to make some little adjustments. You might have to cook a little bit hotter. You have to kind of plan your cooks a little bit better so that you know like how much what you're bringing out to the grill. You want to make sure that you have everything you need. So you're trying to reduce trips inside and out. You really have to put a little bit more thought into it.
7: Okay. What's the biggest mistake people make when they grill in cold weather? The heat's not hot enough?
8: It's not hot enough. And people that are gas grill cookers, they don't make sure they have a second tank. So if they run out of fuel, they're really up a creek.
7: Oh, that's the worst. And it seems like you always run out when it gets cold, man.
8: You're not checking. People don't check.
7: That's so funny. I want to ask you about meat. Do you let steaks and burgers come to room temperature? Do you put them on the counter before you throw them on the grill?
8: I do not.
7: So that's nope. Just a grilling myth.
8: You know, different people have different beliefs, and I don't like to say that one way is wrong than the other. You know, the belief with kind of bringing your roasts and stuff up to temperature is it reduces the gray outer cooked area of the steaks. You know, when you let your food rest and it redistributes the juices, it really absorbs a lot of it back into the meat. I like to take the food out cold. I season it. I put it on the grill. I flip it. I take it off. And it seems to work.
7: God, that's great, man. We know burgers, we know steaks, we know brats. Give me something I should be putting on the grill this fall and winter that I probably haven't thought of.
8: Oh, boy. Picanha.
7: Who?
8: Picanha, Pete.
7: I don't even know what that is.
8: It's a roast that comes from the sirloin area of a cow, and it's got a larger fat cap on it, about a half, like three-quarter inch fat cap. You slow cook it. You let that fat render. You season it up with salt and pepper, however you want. A lot of people traditionally serve it with like an Argentinian style with chimichurri sauce.
7: Yeah.
8: And it's phenomenal.
7: God, it sounds great, man. That marbling helps, doesn't it, when you grill?
8: Absolutely.
7: Football season's here, Dustin. I have people coming over every Sunday, it seems like. What's your go-to on game day?
8: Chicken wings.
7: Yep. Chicken is so... We have this conversation every time we have you on the show. Chicken is so hard for a lot of people. How do you make the chicken wings on the grill?
8: You know, it depends on the grill. Typically, I'm about that 400-degree range. I like to kind of, say, sear them towards the end of the cook to get the crispier skin. You want to take them up to about 180, 185. You know, with chicken wings, you can. You want to be able to get that nice, clean bite out of them. But what I love with chicken wings when you're having people over, though, is you throw up a whole slew of sauces. You can put dry rubs. You can put up something for everybody. And you don't even have to make one flavor. You can throw up 20 different flavors if you want, and sauces, all that kind of stuff. People love it.
7: Do you go direct heat with chicken or indirect?
8: I go direct heat.
7: I'm taking notes right now. I wish you could see me.
8: I like those little wings. They sell the drums and the flats that are separated. I don't buy whole wings, so, and it's a personal preference for me.
7: Dustin Green is our guest, the Weber Grill Master. We talk about grilling pizza. Can you grill pizza year-round?
8: Oh, God, yes.
7: Remind me the key to grilling a pizza.
8: Temperature. And honestly, I like to start out with, you know, you don't have to necessarily make your own dough. Like, you could walk into the deli department at most grocery stores now, and they'll have, like, nice pre-made dough balls that you can buy. So depending on the size of that, you roll that thing out, you smash it, you put a good amount of oil on it. You can either place it directly on the grill on a pizza stone and do, like, a high-heat bake. Or if you don't have that pizza stone, you can grill one side of it on the grill. You take that off, you have your grilled side up, you can top it, and then you put it back in the grill to finish it. So it's really a direct grilled pizza that you flip over and put your toppings on. God, it's amazing.
7: It sounds so good. What about the people that are challenged like me that actually just buy the pizza from the store?
8: I'll just throw it in the middle. Like, I mean, you can set your grill for indirect heat. You want to get it to, you know, depending, a lot of them will tell you that you want about 425 to 450 degrees. You're going to want to raise it up on the grate. You want to kind of get it so that the air circulates around it. And you just let the grill do its thing.
7: Right, right. How often should I be cleaning my grill?
8: Depends on how much you use it, Pete.

0: tired of grilling and eating?
1: For me, it's ribs.
0: I'm so hungry now. I hate when we have you on the show.
1: Yeah, you know, I was testing a grill last week, and I came home with like 4 or 5 slabs of ribs, and my wife looked at me and she just smiled. Like, it wasn't even like, oh, you got to cook ribs again. It was like, yes, we're having ribs.
0: Oh my gosh, this is why we're friends. Where can people follow you on social media?
1: I'm at underscore Dustin Green with a space on the end of it on Instagram. Otherwise, you can go over to Weber.com. You can check out a bunch of the different recipes that we have going on there. 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Lately, we're doing a lot more work in putting up shorts and videos and weeknight Weber stuff. All kinds of great content we're putting out.
0: Love it. The Weber Grill Master, Dustin Green. Thank you, buddy. Always great to have you on the show.
1: Take care, Pete. Great talking to you.
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8: Three news agencies, he says, from covering the White House.
9: A senior White House official is telling us that brass at CNN, MS Now, and Politico are being informed that they can't come to campus.
8: And that's Fox's Peter Ducey. The move yet to become another test of constitutional First Amendment protections. A move, meantime, for some cheaper prescription drugs.
10: Lower prescription drugs soon be in store for millions of Americans on Medicaid. President Trump announcing all 50 states will join a program to provide so-called most favored nation pricing. It follows last year's executive order, which calls for the U.S. not to pay more for medication than the lowest paying nation.
8: And that is Fox's Chandley Painter. 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
11: WMBD Radio Local News, I'm Julia Bradley. The Morton Pumpkin Festival is going on this morning with the Pumpkin Pancake Breakfast ahead of today's parade.
12: From 6 to 10:30 while supplies last, so we have folks lining up rather early to get in line for their pumpkin pancakes. We also have our Pumpkin Classic race on Saturday morning, so a lot of families come, stay, go to the race, come to the pancakes, and then stay for the parade.
11: Many of your pumpkin favorites are also available this morning at the Pumpkin Drive-Thru on Detroit Avenue. Fall harvest is ramping up across central Illinois, and state troopers are warning drivers to prepare for slow-moving farm equipment on our roads. Last year, Illinois recorded 275 crashes involving farm machinery. Illinois State Police say if you get stuck behind a combine or tractor, slow down, back off, and see ahead, and never risk passing nearing intersections or bridges. Watch for flashing lights and farmer hand signals, and give yourself extra time to get where you're going. If you're looking for something fun to do with the family and your dog this weekend, head out to Kickapoo tomorrow. Sam's Rescue is hosting Wolfstock 2026.
13: We have live music. 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We're going to have it rain or shine.
11: Executive Director Connie Davis says the West McQueen Street Band will play from noon to 4 tomorrow. She tells WMBD's Greg and Dan there'll be food trucks, vendors, fun stations, a silent auction, and raffles. Tickets are $20. 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
1: The 25 News First Alert forecast calling for chances for showers and a couple thunderstorms this morning and early this afternoon. Otherwise, cloudy skies today, but still warm and still muggy with high temperatures in the mid-80s. More rain on the way overnight tonight into tomorrow morning will be heavy at times. And a couple showers linger at times for your Sunday. Otherwise, once again, cloudy skies, but will be cooler for the second half of the weekend with highs in the 70s. 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
6: 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Here's Pete and Lisa.
7: We took her in to say goodbye. She squeezed his hand. She got a spinal cord reflex.
8: The kid squeezed back?
7: Yeah.
9: So what now?
10: Well, I've ordered a CBF study.
7: Doug Ross, attending physician. How long's that going to take?
10: An hour, maybe two.
11: As many of you know who listen to this show, I starred on ER. All right, I was an extra many times, but I swear one episode, Noah Wiley and I were basically co-stars. ER, one of the biggest shows on television, ran for 15 seasons, Thursday nights, must-see TV. Now we're getting the stories from behind the scenes at County General. The book is called ER, The Oral History. Let's welcome in the author. It is Lynette Rice. Lynette, before we get started, how many pages were devoted to me in the book? Go ahead.
12: Pete, I'm so embarrassed. I feel like I just missed a huge opportunity to interview you. How much did you make as an extra? You must reveal that.
11: I told everyone it was about $500 or $1,000 a day. We knew the guy that ran the production company. Lisa loves hearing this story. She's heard it a million times. But he would put us right next to the stars, like Anthony Edwards when he's riding the train. He would put us right next to him. Or Noah Wiley, when he's walking along the river, we're walking right with him. So we were in every scene.
9: That's worth more than money to Pete.
12: Of course.
11: We had Eric LaSalle on recently. He told us that ER will always be a part of him. But when you look back at the cast of ER, it's pretty incredible how many stars came through that show.
12: Yes, the great thing about ER, the show did what TV did for the longest time. It made stars. It didn't cast stars. Now, of course, that's how you make a TV show. You cast people that you recognize. So for the exception of Anthony Edwards, who was a big deal from Top Gun and, of course, Revenge of the Nerds, most of the folks were unknown. George, at that point, he had quite the reputation as a star of failed pilots. So when he walked through to audition, you know, the executives just kind of giggled because they knew this was that guy who's done so many freaking shows. But look, it worked out.
11: When did everyone say, oh God, George Clooney is a huge star? When did that happen? Was that season one, season two?
12: It was season, it began in season one because they established this relationship with his character, Doug, and Carol, the nurse played by Juliana Margulies, and they had such a great romance, which was so sad. My saddest interview for the book was with Rick Rossovich, who played Taglieri, Carol's boyfriend, and Rick was also from Top Gun, and the dude made scale at the time, and he was a big star, and there was a little literally nothing wrong with Tag. It's just that he wasn't George, so he got booted, you know, after the first season because love was not going to happen.
11: No, I can relate, guys. I can relate. Clooney was in the original cast. It started in 94. How long was he on the show?
12: He was on for 5 seasons, and what was incredible about him, he was the only actor who didn't renegotiate because, you know, by the middle of his run, Warner Brothers saw him as a film star, and he started making all these films for Warner Brothers, and the head of the studio at the time, Bob Daly, would come to him and say, like, dude, we feel bad. You know, we've renegotiated with everybody else. We're not giving you more money. What can we do for you? And he said, well, I would really love a basketball court next to the soundstage. So they gave him one. Wow. And so that's where Clooney was after every take, out there in his white doctor coat playing basketball.
11: Gosh, man, he had the basketball hoop on every single set. When he did Ocean's 11, there's this bar, Irish pub called Emmett's. He had to have a basketball hoop outside the bar when they were filming.
12: It's perfect because it's also a great way to bring the camaraderie with the cast, especially guest stars coming on too, and especially the kids who cycle through that show as well. Really smart.
9: Was ER like the first show? I mean, not the first, but was part of the success because it kind of pulled upon soap operas. Like, we all love soap operas because they go on for 20 years and the cast cycles in and out, but they're those core people that you fall in love with and you watch it, and then your kid's born and then they go to high school and you're still watching it.
12: The show wasn't quite as serialized as Grey's Anatomy was and continues to be in terms of storylines. That was probably a little more soapy than ER. What really made it stand out was, by the way, initially why NBC was hesitant to pick it up was that it treated viewers like they were smart, like they were doctors, just like on screen. So they would rattle off these diagnoses, these technical terms, and you didn't understand what the heck they were talking about, but they just asked you, just keep up with this. I have a great anecdote in the book from one of the writers who said that Ron Howard actually went to school on ER and said, I used your technique of dialogue for Apollo 13. Just, you know, talk like people can't understand, but they will catch up, and they do. And I think that's what viewers really appreciated, in addition to the fact that they were dealing with real life problems and viewers were learning in real time, oh gosh, I could probably get preeclampsia and my ankles would swell.
11: Was it hard for the actors to go through the medical dialogue when you interviewed them for the book?
9: Yeah.
12: very much so. There's a lot of great anecdotes about what it was like for them to memorize. The writers would create cassette tapes back in the day, so to pronounce the words so they could, you know, repeat them several times on camera. It's funny, some of them, the actors, they can still remember hard lines today, which is hysterical. I mean, I wish I could repeat them for you, but even when they told me, I'm like, what? And I had to like constantly Google these words just to spell them for the book because I didn't know what the hell they were talking
9: about.
12: You're
9: not remembering like tachycardic myopathy, encephalitis, myelitis, or whatever?
12: Look at Lisa Googling about that.
11: Man, that's impressive.
12: No. In a word, no. And there was one that it took like a couple of days just to figure out what the heck an actor was talking about. Scott Grimes, like he remembered like getting stuck on this word, and I had to call him back and say, okay, dude, I looked this up and I can't find the spelling. And so, yeah, it's that kind. I cannot imagine. But the funny thing is they would make it easier for themselves, much to the chagrin of like the props department. They would oftentimes write their dialogue on the gurneys, on the sheets, on the pillows, on post-its.
11: Oh, yeah.
12: So they could look down and see it and just make it easier to get through the dang scenes.
11: Well, the book is called ER, The Oral History. Lynette Rice is our guest. I grew up a TV kid. I remember when ER took the place of Hill Street Blues. We loved Hill Street Blues. And we're like, oh, I don't know if this is going to work. And then it just blew up in the first 6 months.
12: Pete, do you remember that it was up against Chicago Hope?
11: Oh, yeah.
12: At the
11: Mandy
12: same
11: Patinkin,
12: time?
11: Yes.
12: Yeah, Adam Arkin. And,
11: Adam Arkin.
12: Yes, okay. Yes. And yeah, Mandy Patinkin. And I was a David Kelly snob at the time, and I actually thought Chicago Hope was going to be the better show. And so I actually invested my time in that show first. But of course, I was wrong, because the better show that went the distance was ER. It was probably, it was a little more cerebral, I would say, Chicago Hope. It was just as good. It was just a different show.
11: People forget, you know, you talk about Clooney, Noah Wiley, Sherry Stringfield, but John Stamos went through ER. Maria Bello went through ER. I mean, it lasted 15 years, so we had so many stars that came through.
12: Yes, they had. That's how they kept it alive. It was great that a lot of the original actors stayed with us as long as possible. Noah, of course, being the prime example, and he came back, you know, for the finale. And he was tired. The dude was like starting to have kids, and he wanted to leave, but he couldn't. He just felt so loyal to that show because obviously it made him a household name.
11: Where's Anthony Edwards? I mean, he was such a huge television star, did Top Gun, as you mentioned, Revenge of the Nerds. Where is he?
12: Well, he's done a few little things, but nothing to that level. I mean, the dude doesn't have to work. He made so much freaking money from ER. So much money. I mean, at one point, NBC was, you know, renegotiated, and they were paying $13 million an episode for that show. Wow. And it still is in reruns today. You folks, you can watch it on Prime. It streams on Prime. And so all that money coming in, dang.
11: I mean, all the residuals.
9: Could we have a medical show like that on network television again?
12: No.
11: Great question.
12: They're trying. They feel like there needs to be a little bit of a twist. There's Doc on Fox, which, you know, had a good first season, and that was with the doctor who
9: Version's better. It's already been done.
11: I watched Doc on Fox. It was a guilty pleasure of mine, but you're right. Yeah, the first season good. The second season,
12: Yeah. And then there's just like Chicago Med. Have you ever turned into Chicago Med?
11: Yes, I've watched the Dick Wolf show. Yes, 100%.
12: Yeah, and then there's another one with Josh from The Good Wife. That's more of a comedy. I can't even remember the name. It obviously shows you that I'm not watching it.
11: Is that streaming? No, that's a Fox show. You're right.
12: Correct.
9: It's all of these have in common is, like she said, there's a twist. And ER was successful because it was like, let's focus on the doctors and the medicine.
12: Correct.
9: And the floofy storylines kind of got in there a little. And then Grey's Anatomy was like, we're going to lean in to the floofy.
12: Yes, the floofy, which is a real term.
9: You know what I mean?
11: Well, yeah. Grey's Anatomy has been on for 50 years. Gosh,
9: Grey's Anatomy makes me laugh because there'll be a scene where the patient is like very ill, and then they'll give their doctors they just met like a beautiful monologue about their relationship with their grandma, and you're like, this does not happen in a hospital.
11: No,
9: there is no time
11: doesn't.
9: For this.
12: They had the craziest cases on that show. There was one dude who came into the hospital after falling into a vat of cement, and so he came in engulfed in this big blob of cement, and they're racing against time to get him out of there before he was squeezed to death.
11: You know what's great about The Pitt is it's kind of a continuation of ER, but not really, but kind of, you know what I mean?
12: Correct. They keep all the action within the ER.
11: Yes.
12: We don't really go home with people. We did go home with people a few times on ER, but for the most part, all the action is there.
11: Right.
12: But it does maintain its legacy, and they're teaching us something about the kind of cases. My favorite part was from season one when Noah was railing on some mom for trying to pull the Dr. Google thing and Googling diagnosis. When she's not relying on the doctors.
11: God, The Pitt is such a great show.
12: It's such a great show.
11: Oh, man, it deserves to win all those Emmys. Wow.
12: Yes.
11: By the way, when I was an extra, we had a chance to talk to the stars off camera. Anthony Edwards, one of the nicest guys. Noah Wiley, one of the nicest guys. All great guys behind the scenes. The book is called ER, The Oral History, Lynette Rice. Thank you, Lynette.
12: My pleasure. Bye.
8: Dr. Green. I just wanted to say to tell you that I thought what you did was a heroic thing.
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3: Folks, get ready for 100% more pure adrenaline. You remember that line from that movie? 100% no. Pure adrenaline. AMC has greenlit a series based on Point Break, the movie from 1991.
4: Oh, no wonder why I don't remember one sentence from a movie that occurred 30 years ago.
3: Surfing and bank robbing action thriller. It starred Patrick Swayze and Keanu Reeves as Johnny Utah. 100% pure adrenaline. God, I love that movie. I love it. I've seen it 50 times, man. Alcon Television Group is the lead studio on the show. Alcon owns the rights to Point Break and produced a 2015 movie remake. Do you remember the remake in 2015?
4: No.
3: I don't either. Luke Bracey starred as Johnny Utah and Edgar Ramirez starred as Bodie. Huh?
4: Let's stop remaking movies.
3: Ah, that's what they do, man. When in doubt, look to the past. Dave Kalstein from NCIS Los Angeles and Christopher Rogers from Sugar. Have you watched Sugar on Apple? It's a very strange show. We'll be showrunners on the series, which is set in the same world as the original film. The series will air on AMC in the U.S. and Canada. Production is set to begin in early 2027. No casting has been announced yet. Will you watch Point Break?
4: No.
3: The series?
4: No.
3: Do you remember the robbery scene with the presidents? For you people that remember this movie, the original presidents, the masks that they wore to rob the banks, Ronald Reagan, Richard Nixon, Lyndon B. Johnson, and Jimmy Carter, and Patrick Swayze's Bodie wore the Ronald Reagan mask. Yeah.
4: And that's information that helps me with my day 0.0%.
3: Are you one of these women? Over half of women say they're in a hurry to take off their bras as soon as they get home, according to new research.
4: I mean, I can wait.
3: The study found across all 50 states gripes with uncomfortable bras, finding that 9 in 10 women struggle to find at least one category of clothing that fits the way it should. 9 in 10 are uncomfortable daily. That's crazy.
4: Yeah, dudes. Imagine if you had to wear a weird contraption around your testicles all day and then people judged you for the way it looked. And then if you didn't wear it, you got called into your boss's office and told that you need to wear it and be appropriate, except it hurts you all day long.
3: Across the board, bras are the top item that women have a difficult time finding a perfect fit for, followed by jeans and swimsuits. Is that the case with you?
4: Yeah, because sizing in women's clothing makes no sense. It's different across every brand. And anytime your body changes at half an inch, it throws everything out the wall.
3: Listen to this. This shortage of comfortable fitting options knows no bounds, mostly affecting women from the Midwest in Kansas to the Northeast in Vermont. 3 in 5 women think about taking off their bra multiple times a day, with those in Kentucky thinking about it 5 times a day.
4: I mean, a good bra is expensive.
3: Nearly a quarter of women confess they unclasp their bra within the first 60 seconds when they return home, and sometimes at work.
4: Girls, you're wearing the wrong size.
3: Gosh,
4: it should not be. I mean, it might
3: shouldn't
4: be a little
3: that tight.
4: Shouldn't be that uncomfortable.
3: Finding the perfect bra may be especially difficult if you're from Nebraska, Iowa, and New Hampshire, with these states having the most women who said they have not found their dream bra size.
4: It's not fun.
3: And finally, a high school student was suspended on her first day of class for bringing a coffee and refusing to throw it out when she was told to do so. Lisa? Julia Caputa received an in-school suspension after walking into a classroom at Beaver River Central School in Casterlin, New York, with a coffee. I walked in. I had my coffee with me. I got to my first period class. My teacher said, I'm either going to need you to dump that out or consume it on the spot or go down to the office, the high school senior said. Julie, an honor student, said the incident happened on the first day of school following the addition of a new code of conduct banning outside food and drinks. However, the student and her mother, Marianne Caputa, claimed that the rule was not introduced properly. They said the school is meant to hold a public hearing before enforcing new procedures. Marianne said, it says there's supposed to be a public hearing. When was that? We never knew about it. Did they announce it? Superintendent Todd Green released a statement explaining the school district's monthly board meeting in August was considered a public hearing. However, he admitted that many have not been aware of the event. So guess what? Green said the new rule was put into place to enhance the learning environment, but Julie's suspension won't reflect on her permanent record. Always a happy ending.
4: What?
3: And that does it for us, folks. Remember, if you missed anything on the show, just search Pete McMurray Show wherever you find your favorite podcast, and please subscribe. You guys have a great day, and we'll see you next time. Bye-bye.
4: Bye.
2: Well, well, here we are. 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
2: 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Ponder the error of your way. 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
7: Big meeting. I'm Paul Stevens, Fox News. President Trump gearing up to host a state dinner for Chinese leader Xi Jinping next week. Fox's Peter Ducey.
8: Before the Xi sit-down, the president attends the United Nations General Assembly and plans to huddle with Gulf leaders at a critical moment in the Iran war. Asked to preview his remarks to the UN, the president is reflecting on last year's visit. Hoping to control coverage, President Trump posted today, effective immediately, I am banning fake news CNN, MS Now, and Politico from the White House as a result of their constant reporting fake news.
9: It's really just cumulative stories over the last 2 years. You get sick of it.
8: For decades, CNN, like Fox, has been part of a rotating five network TV pool with crews traveling with the president all around the world.
7: Now, all this coming after the president tried to bar reporters with the Associated Press from the Oval Office and other press events. Following an April 2025 lawsuit, a federal judge ruled that the president's actions were unconstitutional. The Trump administration is trying to appeal that. After months of talks, President Trump says a major security deal with Denmark and Greenland has been reached, expanding U.S. military presence there.
10: President Trump declaring victory in this historic deal with Greenland and Denmark, writing in a Truth Social post that the deal, quote, I am pleased to announce the United States of America has entered into an agreement with the Kingdom of Denmark and Greenland that gives the United States permanent control over security and all other needs in Greenland, completely addressing all of our many U.S. concerns there. Will be no cost to the United States. We will immediately begin the process of developing a large military presence in the appropriate part of Greenland. Additionally, from now on, no U.S. adversary can ever have a base in Greenland, have a military presence in Greenland, or make sensitive investments in Greenland without our express.
11: WMBD Radio Local News, I'm Julia Bradley. Friday was the three-year anniversary of Illinois' cashless bail law, and some central Illinois legislators are calling for changes or for it to be abolished. The Safety Act allows judges to determine pretrial detention instead of whether someone can pay bail. Republican State Representative Dennis Tipsord of Metamora says reforms to cash bail were needed because the system can be unfair based on income level. Tipsord says the better option was having financial background checks and giving judges a range of bonds for a criminal.
12: There was no appetite for that at all. Instead, we just wiped away cash bail and all of these other ripple effects that came with the Safety Act, and it has just completely missed the mark.
11: Republican State Representative Travis Weaver of Peoria called for the repeal of the Safety Act, saying the bill puts significant limits on a judge's discretion. Two Peoria hospitals are merging under one banner. Carl Health Methodist and Proctor Hospitals are uniting to operate as one hospital with two campuses November 1st. Proctor will be renamed to Carl Health Methodist Hospital Proctor Campus. Carl says there'll be no impacts on staff, disruptions to service or insurance coverage, or scheduled appointments. Carl says the merger will improve coordination of care, strengthen collaboration, enhance operational efficiency, and provide greater flexibility. More news in 30 minutes or as it breaks, and always at WMBDRadio.com.
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14: The 25 News First Alert forecast calling for chances for showers and a couple thunderstorms this morning and early this afternoon. Otherwise, cloudy skies today, but still warm and still muggy with high temperatures in the mid-80s. More rain on the way overnight tonight into tomorrow morning will be heavy at times. And a couple showers linger at times for your Sunday. Otherwise, once again, cloudy skies, but will be cooler for the second half of the weekend with highs in the 70s. From 25 News, I'm First Alert Chief Meteorologist Brian Walder for WMBD Radio.
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4: This is the Saturday Rewind of the Greg and Dan Show. Chris Setti, Greater Peoria Economic Development Council, stopped by. Five-year plan time right now as we speak. There is a process that you go through every 5 years to develop a five-year plan for the future. That's just what the process is. And right now, I think, if I'm getting this right, I, a citizen of Peoria area, can suggest things.
5: Right.
4: Is that, so there's an open opportunity to do that.
5: Yes. So in some ways... many citizens already have given their input. So if you remember, right about now, last year, we had the big table conversation.
4: Yeah.
5: And that was the kickoff of this planning process. Okay. So it's called a comprehensive economic development strategy. GPEDC, we come here and I come here and I talk a lot about business attraction or growing businesses in the region or workforce. Right. But we're also a planning agency and we are tasked with this job every 5 years, creating a regional economic development strategy.
23: Well, can explain what the region is so people geographically listening know?
5: Thank you. Most of them are probably in your listening area. Our region is defined by the federal government for this purposes is Peoria, Woodford, Tazewell, Mason, and Logan counties.
4: Okay.
5: But I will tell you that these boundaries don't mean a lot. I mean, we do work with
0: other, and what happens, frankly, in McLean County at Rivian or at State Farm impacts us. What happens here impacts them. But for the sake of somebody's got to put a border around something, those are our five guys.
23: I would say Marshall, too, almost.
0: I would agree. But certainly Marshall is part of the Peoria MSA, the Peoria Metropolitan Statistical Area. Yeah. I didn't draw the lines. I just get to play within the lines.
1: Right.
0: So back in October of early October, I believe it was, of 2025, we gathered a group of people, a large group of people at the downtown to talk about the region, the future of the region, what's good, what needs work on. We continued by having additional what we called rural big table conversations, where we had one more of the kind of a condensed version of that, one in Woodford County, one in Tazewell, one in Logan, one in Mason. We had over almost 500 people across those five give us their input. We consolidated all of that information. We have a really great committee that works on this that's really broad, includes just what I think of ordinary citizens, but then people who know about housing and public health,
1: sure.
0: Economic development and other different things, to put this plan together, to look forward to the next 5 years. So what does this region need to do, you know, in order to advance itself? And it's kind of in three separate theme areas. Is that what are the things we need to make economic development grow? What are the conditions that we need to improve on, from infrastructure to program? Who gets to participate in the economy? How are we making sure that everybody in our region is able to participate in the economy?
1: Okay.
0: And that's everything from workforce to being able to, like, go, you know, have a grocery store, you know, nearby. And then the last is really more around kind of quality of life. And what is the place that we want to be? What is a place that will attract and retain residents and businesses? So our team did a really great job, I think, of, you know, it's hard to take the individual thoughts of 480 plus people, and then a committee of, I think there's about 20-25 on our committee. The sections of the SEDS were written by different staff members, and then it was your friend David Adwama, along with the rest of our team, who kind of assembled it into one document that is now available for public comment. You can go to the Greater Peoria EDC's website, which is greaterpeoriaedc.org, and right at the top says comment on the SEDS. And we'll have this till close to the end of the month. I actually think it's like October 2nd. We'll accept feedback. And we want people to tell us, you know, not everything that somebody says is going to make it into the plan, right? But we're actually making changes kind of on the fly. If people certainly spot a typo, we're not really looking for the typos. We're looking for, you know, and it can be positive comments, and it can be constructive, you know, feedback around the goals. If there are lots of those constructive comments, we'll take a look at it. We will address every comment. We may not change the plan. You know, if somebody says it's blue and somebody says it's red, well, yeah, you know, we may not be able to fix that. But we have a very intentional process that we started with and that we want to end with.
1: I think that in this world that we live in, oftentimes, many of us feel like we're invisible, that this is all happening to us, that we don't have a voice. It's refreshing to know whether or not my voice alters the plan or not is kind of irrelevant a little bit. It is relevant that I can have a voice that you or the group or whoever is hearing it will hear it, address it, and get back to me and let me know, you know, the thoughts on it. I think that's an important part. I hope more people, I hope most people would get involved. I know that makes it harder for you if a million people start doing that.
0: No, really what we, the mechanics of the SEDS is actually pretty broad, right? What you'll see in the strategies that it lays out are very kind of broad statements. But I guess what we're really looking for, what I'm looking for feedback is, are the concerns you have addressed? Because I think that within the broad strategies that you'll see, we can, you know, there's nothing that can't be done. It doesn't eliminate anything. But if there's particularly an area we may have missed that we weren't thinking about, right, that's really where we want to hear. And that's really why we start with that big table conversation back in October, is we wanted to gather the people. They're the ones that know.
1: The previous plan.
0: Yeah.
1: So the one that has been going on up to this point, so the previous five-year plan, how many of those things were completed or progressed forward in a way that makes you happy? What's the success rate of that?
0: Yeah, so again, they're broad strategies, so they never really dive. You never say, "Boy, we've got two. Yeah. We're just doing two good guys. We got to peel this back." But I will tell you that, and we've had a lot of conversations here on Monday mornings around our innovation and entrepreneurial.
1: Sure.
0: And I think over the last 5 years, we have seen a dramatic improvement there with the G Beta program, with Distillery Labs opening, with the Minority Business Development Center and the Small Business Development Center and the Peoria Next, and a real feel that this community is coming together. And that was a specific strategy, right? When we talk about economic development and resiliency, like how do you build a resilient economy, one that can survive an economic blow, right? When you're overly dependent on one giant business or, one industry, right, you're subject, you're at the whims of whatever is happening in that business or in that particular industry. And one of the ways that the SEDS identified that you can have a diverse economy is through innovation and building some of your own, your own companies within the industries, the core industries you have, or in completely different industries. And so I do think that it works, right? And I'm excited to see where the next 5 years go.
1: It's exciting. Real quick, give me that address again to
0: sure. Our general website.
1: Yeah.
0: Greater Peoria EDC, like Economic Development Council, right. EDC.org. Right at the top, it says comment on the SEDS, so you can't miss it.
1: Beautiful. It's good to see you, man.
0: Thank you.
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23: You're listening to the Greg and Dan Show Saturday Rewind. One of the more interesting artists that moved into the area is Rick Blanco.
1: So a number of years ago, I don't know, 5, 6, something like that, Dan calls me one day. He's driving, and he had driven on Moss Avenue. And he calls me, and he said, "When I've lived here for 40 years, when was there a cemetery on Moss Avenue?" I said, "I had no idea what you're talking about." So I drove where he told me to go. I saw the cemetery. And now I'm just like scratching my head. It's like, how did we live here all these years without knowing there was a cemetery there? Then we find out that it was a cemetery built as a Halloween decoration on steroids at the home of this man, Rick Blanco. Hey, man, it's good to see you.
11: Good to see you.
1: You
11: thanks
1: fooled
11: for
1: us both, man. We both what is going on?
11: That was part of the plan.
1: I want to tell you, we got to have to start. We're going to start somewhere, and then we're going to finish with what you're up to now and how it plays out here in Peoria soon.
11: Okay.
1: But you moved here a number of years ago. From the West Coast.
11: Correct.
1: Why did you move here again? What was the reason to come here?
11: Divorce, rebuilding, way too expensive over there. And I wanted, you know, an interesting house that also had four seasons.
1: Why did you choose Peoria, though? I mean, was there, did you have somebody already here that you knew?
11: There was another artist named Bob Doucette, and we were in an art show together. And I told him I was looking to get out of L.A., and he's like, "I moved to Peoria." And I'm like, "Where the heck is Peoria?" And he showed me a picture of his house on Moss, and he said, "The whole street's like this. You should come check it out." So I did, and I found my house.
1: And you found your house. And you've been here 6 years now.
11: Yes.
1: But your background professionally is what?
11: So I'm a commercial artist as my profession, and also a fine artist.
1: Okay.
11: And I consider myself overall a creative because I paint, I build, I...
1: You build cemeteries.
11: I build cemeteries. Yeah, exactly.
1: And I've been in your home for Halloween a couple of times.
11: Yep.
1: And it's like walking into a movie set. Did you ever work in movies? Did you work in that field?
11: I've worked in the entertainment industry my whole career. So I've worked for my first job was on the Star Trek properties.
1: Wow.
11: I worked for Disney. I worked at Mattel on Barbie. I was at Cartoon Network for about 11 years, and most recently I just completed 9 years with Xbox.
1: No kidding.
11: Yeah.
1: That's great.
23: I think some people are like, okay, you moved from L.A. to Peoria. How are you still business? How are you still in the business by being here?
11: Working remotely.
1: It doesn't matter anymore.
11: It doesn't matter. You can be anywhere. Matter. When I started at Xbox, I was actually the first remote employee, and that was challenging because, you know, you're on a call and people forget to press the button and you don't know what's going on. But then COVID hit and pretty much everybody in our team became remote. Even my boss moved out of state and the whole team was actually more productive in our experience.
1: Well, and Dan and I don't want to get too far down the road on this, but Dan and I were just talking this morning with the cost of gas going up so much. If you're in LA, you can save a ton by staying home.
11: Absolutely.
1: Moving to Peoria.
11: Absolutely.
1: All right, let's get to Halloween.
11: Sure.
1: So why do you love Halloween?
11: You know, I grew up in Los Angeles, which is a stone's throw away from Disneyland.
1: Right.
11: And I, as a kid, rode the Haunted Mansion ride, and I was not scared. I was fascinated.
1: Yeah,
11: I thought
1: cool.
11: This was amazing.
1: Yeah.
11: And I just wanted to learn how they did it. And years later, I was fortunate enough to become an Imagineer, and I worked on California Adventure Theme Park, and I learned a lot of secrets.
1: So... Oh, go ahead, Dan.
23: Isn't it kind of fun to, as you get into an adult, do everything you loved as a kid?
11: Oh, this is the full payoff.
1: Look at him. He's still a kid. He's a kid with a beard.
23: Yeah, I know.
1: That's it. He's a kid with a beard. You can tell.
11: Yeah.
1: So you've turned that now, and this is going to turn the corner into what's going on now. You have an organization, a company called Casablanco Creative.
11: Correct.
1: And that you create, you take over places.
11: Yep.
1: And turn those places into, in this particular season, Halloween.
11: Correct.
1: And And so do you do this all over the country? Or where are you doing
11: it? So I just launched this business.
1: Okay,
11: so I completed, yes, I completed my contract with Xbox in June. And then July 1st, I went and got an LLC and started this company. And the plan has always been, I've been thinking about this for like 3 or 4 years. It's just the timing wasn't right. And, you know, I'm wearing this shirt right now. It says Memento Mori. Right?
1: What does that mean?
11: Latin for remember we must all die. And that's not meant to be depressing. That's meant to be celebrate your life. Do what you want with it. Make it fun and exciting. So I took that to heart and I've decided, you know, if ever I'm going to do this, now's the time. And so I leaned into it. And so, yes, we can do Halloween. We're actually looking at a Christmas experience we're thinking about.
1: And literally, this is my own take on this. Mm-hmm. You could do this anywhere in the country.
23: Well, I was going to...
11: Correct.
1: I mean, I'm in Minneapolis and I hear about your company, I'm like, hey, we want that dude coming up. And then you help them coordinate this.
23: Who's your customer, though? Stores, bars, restaurants? Who?
11: It depends. It's a combination. So in this particular instance, we're working with Obed and Isaac, and we said we want to do a takeover. You know,
1: this what does that mean exactly?
11: A takeover. So in October, we are going to decorate the restaurant, which is in an old, beautiful church,
1: yeah,
11: for those
1: beautiful.
11: Of you yeah. who haven't been there. And we're going to deck it out thematically. In this instance, it's called the Blood Moon. So there's a vampire theme. And it's not, you know, pumpkins and Home Depot cobwebs. This is actually, I'm building, I'm 3D printing gargoyles and, you know, statues and all kinds of things to give it that Hollywood feeling.
1: I'm going to say this. It sounds like I'm bragging or something, but this is a true story. You've invited me and Yvonne to your house a couple times for these Halloween parties you throw. And that's what you see. Like 3D guys like jumping out at you, Danny, from above the fireplace. And there's holograms dancing in the middle of the room. There was a storm or something happening in the ceiling. I didn't know what was going on. So those are the kind of things you bring to, in this particular case, locally, Obed and Isaac's. When does that start? October 1?
11: So it's the takeover starts October 5th. So I need some time to go in and install it. And then our events begin on the 15th.
1: Do you have installers that you work with, or do you do it solo?
11: You're looking at them.
1: You're looking at the whole crew?
11: and volunteers and some other folks on the team.
1: But my guess would be there's a certain way to do these things, and you are the one who knows how to do that.
11: Yes.
23: Long before it was Obed and Isaac's, I was in that building before it became anything, when the owners first took it over, and they go, it's haunted.
11: Yeah,
1: it feels like it should be.
11: They've given me access after hours, and I try not to spend too much time at night.
1: Well, I'm sorry. Remember what your T-shirt says again? What's your T-shirt say again?
11: Memento Mori.
1: Okay, all right. That is exciting. If people want to explore this and maybe reach out to you, maybe somebody's listening over in Bloomington today. And
11: absolutely.
1: What do they do? How do they find
11: you? So they can visit CasablancoCreative.com.
1: Blanco is Blanco.
11: Correct.
1: Okay.
11: And we have all the information about the 3 different nights, and it's over 3 different weekends leading up to Halloween, where we're going to have a giant Halloween costume ball with prizes and dancing. It'll be spectacular.
1: Here's what's weird about you. You're a really nice man, but there's something dark in you, right?
11: Well.
1: I've seen your stuff. Some of your paintings and your fine art stuff, those are some creepy things, man.
11: I know.
1: Where does that come from? Does it come from that going to the Halloween ride at the, not Halloween, the haunted house ride at Disneyland?
11: Yeah, part of that, and I've always loved horror movies, but yeah, people meet me and they're like, wow, you're not at all what I thought you'd be.
1: No, I know. You should have come in here with face piercings and all kinds of things. Yeah.
11: Organ music.
1: Well, I am excited for you on this.
11: Thank you.
1: I've known you now for a few years, and this is such a unique talent that you have, and that Dan and I get very proud and almost territorial and parent-like when people move here.
11: Yeah.
1: And you're doing cool stuff. I was like, please stay.
11: Well, that's why when you said I could do this anywhere, I wanted to do it here.
1: Do it here.
11: I wanted to start here, keep it so that I can control it, work with local talent. I mean, this is my way of contributing back.
1: Well, congratulations.
23: And as it gets
1: closer, let us know so we can remind people to go.
11: Absolutely.
23: When you tell people you're in Peoria, are they like, Peoria?
11: Oh, no. My friends by now, many have been here, they know how cool it is.
23: Yeah, okay, cool.
1: That's cool. Good to see you, man.
11: Thank you, guys. Appreciate it.
1: This is the Saturday Rewind of the Greg and Dan Show. 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
5: 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So more with Mike, Jim, and Roy in just a moment. 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

History isn't just in textbooks. It's the story of us, the United States. 2026 marks 250 years of America. And throughout the year, Bill Hemmer takes listeners on a journey through the 250 most impactful moments in American history. From the spark of revolution to the battles for freedom. 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

0: WMBD Radio Local News. I'm Julia Bradley. Central Illinois native Archbishop Fulton Sheen was honored on the floor of the U.S. House ahead of his beatification Thursday in St. Louis. According to 25 News, Congressman Darren LaHood highlighted Sheen's deep roots in El Paso and Peoria, calling it an especially meaningful moment for the region.
1: Fulton Sheen was one of our own, a product of Central Illinois. All of his formative years were spent there, and he carried with him the faith and values he first learned in the Peoria area.
0: Sheen's intercession is credited with a miracle that occurred in 2010 when a young James Ingerstrom, son of Travis and Bonnie, came back to life after being stillborn and not breathing for 61 minutes. The Peoria Park District is introducing a new way for people with mobility issues to enjoy its trails. The Park District announced yesterday two new track chairs are available for rental at the Forest Park Nature Center starting Wednesday. The devices are powered with joysticks to move around and have tracks instead of wheels to move on all kinds of terrain. Executive Director Emily Cahill described them as caterpillar tractor and a wheelchair having a baby.
2: By providing a wider base and propulsion that is not just someone pushing you, it allows us to get people who are not able to walk our trails to give them the opportunity to be able to ride on our trails safely.
0: Cahill says the chairs cost around $35,000 each. More news in 30 minutes or as it breaks, and always at WMBDRadio.com.
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8: The 25 News First Alert forecast calling for chances for showers and a couple thunderstorms this morning and early this afternoon. Otherwise, cloudy skies today, but still warm and still muggy with high temperatures in the mid-80s. More rain on the way overnight tonight into tomorrow morning will be heavy at times. And a couple showers linger at times for your Sunday. Otherwise, once again, cloudy skies, but will be cooler for the second half of the weekend with highs in the 70s. From 25 News, I'm First Alert Chief Meteorologist Brian Walter for WMBD.

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7: This is the Saturday Rewind of the Greg and Dan Show. Dave Johnson, Pearl Technology, AI. The conversation in the world, at least the world that we live in, has been AI heavy.
8: And Axios, in an article today, they labeled it the Great AI September Scare.
9: AI is amoral. It doesn't have morals. It doesn't know right from wrong, good from bad. It simply, the things it does, it's just kind of skipping down the path whistling. Can it create great damage? Yes, it can, but it doesn't have any human-like characteristics where there's a pile of AI over here plotting to take out humanity. There is danger, but the danger is completely mischaracterized as a living thing when it is not.
7: What is the reality then?
9: The reality is AI has reached a point now, in the industry it's called recursive self-improvement.
7: Okay.
9: Which means when we started AI, it was people teaching AI. AI is getting to the point now where it can teach itself how to improve. That's the part that's kind of growing faster than what people had anticipated.
7: Okay.
9: Again, there's no intent within AI, but that doesn't mean it, one of the examples was it hacks into other companies. Well, yeah, because it figured out that that was the quickest way to complete the task that it was given. So if we say to AI, we want you to do this thing, unlike humans who would say, ooh, I can't do that, that might hurt Greg's feelings,
7: right,
9: or ooh, it's illegal if I do this, if nobody's told it that that's illegal, or more specifically, that do not do this thing, you can't do this thing, then it's going to go ahead and do whatever it thinks it needs to do, whether that's, I'm going to break out onto the internet, hey, this company over here has the information that I need.
7: Right.
9: And so that's the danger. The danger is an out-of-control toddler more than it is a demonic Satan.
7: Right. Power-hungry
9: warlord.
7: Right.
8: But if it is a tool that's growing more powerful, Greg and I are saying it's the humans that we're worried about, the people behind it.
9: So the danger, there's, in my mind, the real danger is evil people using the power of AI to do bad things. Mm-hmm. Because AI, if you think about it, AI basically knows everything that mankind has ever known in history because it has access to the internet and everything. And it goes through it real quick.
7: Can I ask a really, really simple question?
9: Yeah.
7: What is the difference today if I ask AI, I use chat, but mm-hmm. there's a million of them, if I ask it a question to tell me about something, how is that different than 10 years ago when I asked Google?
9: It's different in, let me see if I can think about this. It's different in the algorithm thing. So with Google, back in the old days, it indexed all the information. Okay. So like key search terms and that right. sort of thing.
7: And so it was only available to give me what it could find.
9: What it could
7: access.
9: Find that it had already indexed
7: right.
9: and included.
7: And AI has everything.
9: If we give it everything, it has everything.
7: Yeah, right,
9: we
7: right,
9: basically
7: right.
9: tell AI, you have access to all this. This it's called the training model.
7: Okay.
9: And that's what AI has access to. Well, most AI now has access to virtually everything there is. And it's so much quicker than human beings, obviously. I mean, just with the chat model, if you ask it something, it can come back with 12 different sources in 10 seconds.
7: And
9: it's read the articles. And
7: it tells you everything you need to know. AI has a lot of people scared. There was a poll that came out this morning.
9: Mm-hmm.
7: 2 out of 3 of Americans are worried or at least apprehensive about the future with AI. They can't really articulate it well, but we're worried. And that's okay, right? Were we worried similarly when the internet started?
9: We were. We were, some of us who've been around for a day or two, remember when computers first came out and we said, oh, it's the end of the world. They're going to take over and you have the movies with, you know, computers.
7: Right.
9: Actually, it was kind of like AI, right? The computer gets evil and takes over.
7: And,
9: I'm not saying don't worry. I'm not saying don't be vigilant. There's a problem out there with AI that can be very problematic. But it has more to do with how we use AI, making sure guardrails are set up, making sure we can control AI. When we tell it, don't touch that, that it really won't touch it. It's like raising a kid.
7: Yeah, it is. It's very similar.
8: One critic said, what worries me most is people who are saying we need to govern, we need to put controls on AI, and most of those people don't even know what AI is. How are they going to regulate it?
9: Do you think, take a look at our current Congress.
7: Barely
9: These are
7: old.
9: 145-year-old people.
7: Yeah. Mitch McConnell doesn't know about AI.
9: They're still using flip phones, Danny.
7: Yeah. I mean, China, there's a story today that China has none of this anxiety.
9: No.
7: I don't know if that's a true story, but it was in the news today. But are they trying to, what are they doing?
9: They're amplifying our anxiety.
7: They want it.
9: They
7: need us to be freaked out.
9: If you're seeing the freak out on social media, some fairly decent percentage of that is coming from China using an AI bot.
7: Yeah.
9: To say,
7: hey,
9: oh
7: out.
9: My gosh, you guys better slow down.
7: Are they behind us?
9: They currently are.
7: So they're trying to play catch up.
9: This would be perfect for China. If we really slam on the brakes, it's perfect for China. Now, you have to think about other factors at play here, too, and that is just within our country, we've got these companies competing with each other.
7: Yes.
9: Constantly trying to get one foot ahead of the other.
7: They got a game underway.
9: And the game really is the IPO. When they go public on the stock market, and right now people are hating on data centers, which you need for AI. We're hating on AI, which you need for AI. Is it possible at all that the CEOs of the AI companies are going, this isn't perfect timing to get the biggest bang for our buck. Let's slow this down a minute and make people think we're being more careful.
8: And I brought this up with Greg, and some intelligence reports are, well, China's getting all over social media, our social media, to stir all this up for data centers and stuff.
9: Yeah, they have forever. I mean, we have... On a politically hot topic, up to 50% of the posts are foreign bots.
7: Yeah, you've told us that before.
9: 50%.
7: It does give me comfort to know that.
8: Always scary, Dave, as you're listening to the Greg and Dan Show Saturday Rewind.
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8: 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Coach Dedman of the Bradley Braves baseball team.
7: The season is interesting because you're playing now. Yeah. You're doing stuff. You're practicing. And you got games coming up. But is the Missouri Valley season not until spring then?
20: Correct. Our opening day in the spring is February 19th, and then week five, so 5 weeks later, will be opening weekend for the conference series, and we'll play 8 conference, 3-game series.
7: Okay. Now, when can I come see you? When can we learn about the team? What do we do?
20: So we have a full fall practice season going on. This is huge for development, but for competition for our group, too. We have a very new group. We got 2 returners here with us today, but we have 31 new players as well.
7: Wow.
20: So we play 4 games of outside competition. 2 of them are at home at Dozer on October 8th. Against SWCC, which is a junior college, Southwestern Illinois, and then October 10th, which is our alumni, friends, and family weekend against Wabash Valley. That's a 2 p.m. game on the 10th.
7: Rob Sanford and Kalen Scheider are here. It's good to see both of you fellas. Rob, good morning to you.
21: Good morning.
7: Start with you. Where are you from? What level? What year in school? What are you studying? All those kind of things.
21: I'm from Carrollton, Texas, a suburb outside Dallas, Texas.
7: Is this your first year in Peoria or no?
21: This is my second year. Okay. I'm a returner, so second year in Peoria. Love it here.
7: And you, what are you studying?
21: I'm studying business management and leadership.
7: What do you want to do? You have a vague idea yet?
21: Not yet. I definitely want to get into coaching at some point once my career is over. So
7: that's cool. Pitcher?
21: Yes, sir.
7: Always been a pitcher?
21: No, sir. I have not. Come out of high school. I was a catcher.
7: Yeah.
21: Transitioned to be a pitcher freshman year.
7: I don't know if I've ever met anybody that's done that before. That's a weird transition, isn't it?
21: Yes, sir.
7: Because is the catcher in charge?
21: He is. He's controlling the game. He's the quarterback of the defense.
8: However, Greg, when you're a former catcher, you could shake off the
7: catcher. That's exactly what I said. I would hate to be his catcher now because he knows all the tricks.
8: Yeah.
7: What about you, Kalen? Good morning to you.
22: Good morning.
7: Where are you from?
22: I'm from Gilbert, Illinois, a small town about an hour outside of northwest suburbs of Chicago.
7: Yeah, yeah. And always been a pitcher?
22: No, I was a catcher my whole life.
7: What is the deal with both of you guys?
22: I actually didn't start pitching until my junior year of high school.
7: All right, tell us about their skill set, Coach. What do we got going on?
20: Yeah, so both these guys are really good pitchers. They're 2 returners for us who threw a lot of innings. Both were starting pitchers for us and threw in some big innings for us. And they've continued to get better. Both these guys have changed their bodies in the weight room and have really developed and matured mentally. Rob was up to 97 miles an hour last week. A little bit over 95 yesterday, and Kalen was up to 93.5, I think, yesterday. So these guys are really good.
7: What are you majoring in, Kalen?
22: Corporate finance.
7: And both of you guys are on this team of a lot of new players. How, from a perspective of a player, how is that? It's got to be a little tricky. A lot of new faces, a lot of new personalities. You got to build a team, right? Just your thoughts on that?
22: Yeah, so with 31 new guys, you would think that it would be kind of hard to get the chemistry going away.
7: I would think.
22: But with the group of guys that we have, it's become super easy to become a team aspect so quickly.
7: Your thoughts on that, Ron?
21: I mean, hit the head on the nail. I mean, these guys, it's been really easy. Guys who want to have the same goal, who want to be a pro one day, who want to win now. Who want to be great at what they do.
7: Think about
21: it's really
7: be
21: good.
7: Be a pro someday, but win now. Mm-hmm. That is so important. Mm-hmm. And what about you as a coach when you have that many new players? What's the strategy there?
20: Well, everybody we're recruiting has a very similar makeup in terms of their passion, they're curious, they're obsessed, meaning they have growth mindset and they want to become elite, the best they can possibly become. Right. So these kids have a lot in common. As you can tell from these 2 young men, they're dynamic, right? They're good off the field and on the field.
7: Right.
20: So our guys naturally going to have a lot in common, even though they have different personalities. We definitely have different personalities in our locker room, but I think the things they share in common allow them to bond.
7: Do you have? I don't want to have you leave without hitting every point we need to hit, but do you have some events coming up or something that we need to hit on? I can't remember. You sent me an email, but now I can't remember what.
20: Well, we've got a lot of fall scrimmages.
7: Scrimmages.
20: But yeah, those fall dates would be awesome for folks to come out and watch us play October 8th and October 10th. We're also going to do a free youth camp again in conjunction with FCA.
7: Yeah. Yeah.
20: That'll be in January, so we got a little bit till there. But we had 300. We sold out. A free camp. If you can sell out a free camp with 300 folks in January, and our players will coach that camp, and so it's really fun. We had 2 sessions, and so we want the community to know that we're excited about sharing our message with them, who we are.
7: I want to go back to you guys for a second. Dan and I were talking about this early. Now, Dan, you can see what era we grew up in. So we were little 8, 9, and 10-year-old boys playing Little League and doing all that stuff back a long time ago. And it was very popular. We were super cool, right, Danny? From the home dugout, the visiting pitcher would be on the other on the mound, right? And we would yell things at him. We would badger him with, ready, Danny?
8: Yeah.
7: He's not a pitcher. He's a belly itcher. Uh-huh. Okay, that's so what we need to know is that still a thing? Does anybody call you a belly itcher, Rob?
21: I haven't heard that in a long time.
7: Have you ever heard it? You did?
21: I have.
7: When you were a kid?
21: When I was a kid.
7: When you were a kid, did you ever hear that?
22: Yeah, probably around the age of 10, I would guess.
7: But now the second part of this question is that still a thing? Do people still yell? Do the opposing players try to get in your head from the field? Is that happening?
21: Absolutely. I mean, guys are... you're competing. I mean, guys are always going to chirp at
7: you. Because you don't hear it. Like, if you're watching a game on television, you don't hear it. I don't hear it anyway. Does it work?
21: No, not really. I mean, you're so locked in to where you can't really hear
7: it. You're not even hearing what they're saying. What about you?
22: It's definitely worked a couple times, but I've gotten much better at the ability to...
7: Shut it down.
22: Yeah.
7: Shut it down.
22: Yeah.
7: The noises, as with athletes, with this business, all of it, the noises in our head get in the way. Do you address that? Do you address that as coaches?
20: Sure. Yeah.
7: You guys talk about that?
20: Baseball is a very mental game, as Yogi Berra reminds us all, right? It's 90% mental, the other half is physical. We give these guys self-awareness, try to teach them how their brains work, try to give them tools for how to control their processes in the mental game so they can win one pitch at a time.
7: Well, and you have said to me this more than many times, that you want players who are curious, and then the other one, I can't remember.
20: Obsessed.
7: Yeah. Are you guys that? Curious and obsessed? You obsessed about baseball? Curious about life? All of those things? How to get better and all that?
22: Yes, definitely have gotten... I came in super obsessed as my freshman year, but not asking a ton of questions. Yeah. And then we had our meeting, and I definitely have had a mindset switch since then.
7: That's cool. Well, the best of luck to you, Kalen. Rob, last thoughts on you. Opening pitch, 98 miles an hour, first game. What do you think? We do that?
21: Absolutely.
7: Let's do that. When can we see you first game again? Give me the date.
20: This fall, October 8th and October 10th.
7: Okay. Yeah. At Dozer. Yeah. It's good to see both you guys go be. Oh, and we decorate our room around here, Danny. And for a year, we've had a Bradley baseball cap and a signed baseball. You know, every morning, it's in that window. They brought us...
8: A new one?
7: No.
8: Oh.
7: Look at what we got.
8: Oh.
7: A signed batting helmet.
8: Wow.
7: I will wear this every morning now, except my head can't fit in that little helmet. My head is too big. Thank you very much for that. That's very cool.
20: Thank you. We'll get you in full uniform next time.
7: All right. Let's do that.
8: We go. I want to see you in that chair
7: in full uniform. The Tommy Lasorda beer-bellied manager. It'll be great. Good to see you, fellas.
20: Great to see you so much. Thank you.
7: That was Coach Dedman. Support the Bradley Braves baseball. Go BU. We'll see you next time on the Greg and Dan Show Monday morning on WMBD.
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10: The Midterm Blitz. I'm Angelo Bavaro, Fox News, with November right around the corner. Vice President J.D. Vance and former Vice President Kamala Harris are making a big push for their parties. Fox's Madeline Rivera explains what Vance talked about during his visit to Iowa.
11: He also talked about no taxes on tips and border security, which did elicit cheers from the crowd. Republicans, though, are facing some headwinds in Iowa, where a Fox News poll shows about 42% of voters feel they are falling behind financially. Vance acknowledged more work has to be done, saying Rome was not built in a day. He's making an appeal to farmers who are crucial in the agriculture-heavy state. Former Vice President Kamala Harris will appear alongside Democratic Senate candidate Abdul El-Sayed in Michigan on Tuesday. It comes as El-Sayed comes under scrutiny once again for his ties to streamer Hassan Piker, who made some controversial comments in a recent interview, including that the U.S. conducts more terrorism than Al-Qaeda.
10: Election Day, November 3rd. A federal appeals court rejecting a Trump administration policy that allows the quick deportation of migrants to third countries.
12: The three-judge panel of the Boston-based First U.S. Circuit Court of Appeals largely upheld the decision by a lower court judge that declared the Department of Homeland Security's policy to allow migrants to be sent to countries other than their own without giving them a chance to raise safety concerns unlawful. The Trump administration has entered into a series of agreements that have allowed the U.S. to send more than 25,000 migrants to at least 29 third countries. District Judge Brian Murphy, an appointee of former President Biden, found the policy failed to protect migrants' due process rights and could lead to swift deportation without notice to unfamiliar and potentially dangerous countries. The case is likely headed to the U.S. Supreme Court. Lisa Lacerra, Fox News.
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13: WMBD Radio Local News. I'm Julia Bradley. Illinois will avoid paying millions of dollars in federal fines after a judge permanently blocked a Trump administration effort to penalize states over food assistance management. Attorney General Kwame Raoul says the ruling protects critical state budget funds and ensures lawful permanent residents remain eligible for SNAP benefits. The dispute stems from retroactive federal deadlines and restrictions on food aid. Raoul notes that preserving these funds keeps essential food assistance flowing to thousands of families across Illinois while safeguarding local tax dollars. The person accused of murdering a 13-year-old boy from Pekin over 10 years ago will have his detention reviewed next month. 25 News reports Keith Brackett will be back in court October 1st, followed by a status hearing on November 23rd. Brackett is charged with murder in the 2016 death of Robert B. and was arrested in April. He pleaded not guilty to first-degree murder and concealment of a homicidal death.
5: If you're looking for something fun to do with the family and your dog, head out to Kickapoo tomorrow. Sam's Rescue is hosting Woofstock 2026.
8: 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This year it's at Kickapoo Sportsman's Club, which is on 150, just past the town of Kickapoo. We're going to have it rain or shine.
5: Connie Davis says that West McQueen Street Band will play till 4. She told WMBD's Craig and Dan you'll also find food trucks, vendors, fun stations, and raffles. 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
18: The 25 News First Alert forecast calling for chances for showers and a couple thunderstorms this morning and early this afternoon. Otherwise, cloudy skies today, but still warm and still muggy with high temperatures in the mid-80s. More rain on the way overnight tonight into tomorrow morning will be heavy at times. And a couple showers linger at times for your Sunday. Otherwise, once again, cloudy skies, but will be cooler for the second half of the weekend with highs in the 70s. From 25 News, I'm First Alert Chief Meteorologist Brian Walter for WMBD Radio.
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0: Welcome to Values Driven Wealth, the place where timeless biblical wisdom collides with today's financial decisions. I'm your co-host, Caleb Kelch, and I'm thrilled you've joined us for this important episode. Today, we are opening one of the most direct and sobering passages in the book of Proverbs. Proverbs 6, 16 through 19 gives us a clear list of seven things that God hates. These are not minor preferences. They are abominations in the sight of a holy God. And friends, this list speaks with stunning relevance to how we earn, invest, spend, and steward money in 2026. Whether you're a business owner, investor, retiree, or just starting your financial journey, these verses will challenge and equip you to build wealth God's way. With me in the studio is my co-host, Jim Creed. Hi, Jim.
1: How's it going, Caleb?
0: All good. I'm really looking forward to this. Proverbs 6 has always been powerful, but I'm excited to see how it applies to our bank accounts, investment portfolios, and business decisions today.
1: Absolutely. We've structured today's program in four in-depth segments. By the end, you'll have a clear picture of what God hates in the area of money, and more importantly, what he loves. So let's dive in.
0: Would you please read Proverbs 6, 16 through 19 for us and set the stage for why this passage is so important for listeners who care about their finances?
1: I'd be glad to, Caleb. Proverbs 6, 16 through 19 declares, "There are six things that the Lord hates, seven that are an abomination to him: haughty eyes, a lying tongue, and hands that shed innocent blood, a heart that devises wicked plans, feet that make haste to run to evil, a false witness who breathes out lies, and one who sows discord among brothers." This numerical proverb, 6, yes, 7, is a literary device designed to arrest our attention. In ancient Hebrew culture, this was God's way of saying, pay close attention. These are not small issues. The word abomination, man, that is, that's a mouthful, isn't it? It sounds really bad, and it is. It's one of the strongest terms in the Old Testament. It describes something that is morally disgusting and utterly repugnant to God's holy character. When we allow these attributes or actions into our financial lives, we are not just making poor choices. We are grieving the heart of our Heavenly Father.
0: Jim, that's heavy. And I think a lot of people separate their faith life from their financial life without even realizing it. I mean, they never intentionally support evil, but they also may not know what their money is connected to. So how does this ancient list connect to modern money management?
1: Well, it connects more directly than most people realize. So in today's economy, we see haughty arrogance in hedge fund managers who chase returns at any cost. We see lying tongues and misleading financial advertisements and inflated earning reports. Hands that shed innocent blood show up when portfolios profit from abortion providers or industries that exploit the vulnerable. Wicked plans appear in business models built on addiction or deception. Feet swift to evil describe the rush into speculative bubbles and get-rich-quick schemes. And false witnesses lead investors with rosy projections, and those who sow discord create toxic competition that destroys partnerships and families. So, Caleb, this passage is a divine filter for every financial decision. It calls us back to Proverbs 16:8, which says, "Better is a little with righteousness than great revenues with injustice." So how we make money matters more to God than we really know. Supporting this is Deuteronomy 25, 13 through 16, and that warns against dishonest scales and says, "For all who do such things, all who act dishonestly are an abomination to the Lord your God." And then Amos 8, 4 through 6 condemns those who trample the needy for profit. Jesus himself drove the money changers out of the temple because they turned God's house into a den of thieves.
0: So, Jim, this isn't just about avoiding sin. It's about building something that carries God's blessing.
1: You're 100% right, Caleb. When we reject what God hates, we position ourselves for the kind of wealth that brings peace instead of anxiety, integrity instead of regret, an eternal reward instead of temporary gain.
0: It almost sounds like scripture is saying the method matters just as much as the outcome.
1: Absolutely. It really does. And, you know, and you earlier you said, made a comment about, you know, most believers don't know what they are invested in. Mm-hmm. And, that's what struck me about this when I found this 4 years ago is I'd never seen it. Or I hadn't seen it in its form, I guess, its current form. And, so I thought, well, if I haven't heard about it, then I bet most people who, you know, care about this kind of stuff haven't heard about it. Mm-hmm. And I, you know, just went around asking people. And what I found is, well, yeah, most people didn't know about it. And, you know, it used to be that, we bought individual stocks and, you know, before mutual funds came along and ETFs, people, you know, bought stock based on what a company made or what they stood for. You know, they liked them, whatever. Right. But now with mutual funds and ETFs, nobody knows what's in their portfolio. So all of a sudden it now becomes about what's the bottom line. And so it's all about returns, but nobody knows what they own. And I tell people, you know, that you should know at the very least, you should know what you earn, because when you own stock in a company, whether, you know, even if it's through a mutual fund, you are part owner in that company. And so whatever they profit from, you are also profiting from. And if it's not something that, you know, aligns with your values, you should get it out of there. So that's my humble opinion.
0: Well, that's really interesting, Jim. And I mean, we're going to continue to dive into this next segment. And I tell you, it's all of this is just making me start to really think.
1: I'm glad. It makes me think too, you
0: it's
1: know?
0: Good.
1: Yeah,
0: it's good, right?
1: It is. It's, and, you know, I think it's just, you know, there's so much nuance here, but, if you really think about it, you know, it's God's money. So shouldn't we be investing it God's way if that's, you know, your belief? 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
0: 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So, Jim, as we get back in here, let's dig deeper into the first two items on God's list. What do haughty eyes and a lying tongue look like in today's investing and entrepreneurial world?
1: That's a great question, Caleb. Haughty eyes represent pride and self-exaltation. Proverbs 21:4 says, "Haughty eyes and a proud heart, the lamp of the wicked, are sin." In financial terms, this is the investor or business owner who declares, "I don't care about the moral cost. I just want maximum returns." It's the arrogance that says, "My portfolio performance matters more than my obedience to God." And James 4:6 reminds us, "God opposes the proud, but gives grace to the humble." So when the pride drives our money decisions, we step out from under God's favor. We see this in the constant chase for the next hot stock, the refusal to screen out evil companies, and the boasting about returns that came through unjust means. A lying tongue, it's equally dangerous. Proverbs 12:22 states clearly, lying lips are an abomination to the Lord, but those who act faithfully are His delight. And so in today's world, this shows up in deceptive marketing, exaggerated investment projections, creative accounting, and frankly, misleading clients about risk or returns. And then Ephesians 4:25 commands us, therefore, having put away falsehood, let each of you speak the truth with his neighbor.
0: You know, Jim, this almost sounds like Wall Street's version of the ends justify the means.
1: Yeah, exactly.
0: So exactly.
1: And it, you know, I think when it's, you know, when we are investing, you know, we talked about in the previous section about just we're just looking at the bottom line.
0: Yeah.
1: It's all about us and how can we profit. But when you invest in a biblically responsible way, and we've talked about this on other shows, it really is not only helping you, but it's also helping your neighbor. So that, you know, that great verse, you know, love the Lord your God with all your heart, soul, mind, and strength, and your neighbor as yourself. So how do you do that through investing? Well, you do it by aligning with God's values, because these are companies that, not necessarily Christian companies. They just don't violate Christian values.
0: Okay.
1: And what we find is those companies actually, they do business in a better way. They treat their employees better, their suppliers, their customers, and it just, you know, just kind of affects the whole world. So it makes it a better place to live, and that's one of the things I'm excited about with this. So,
0: yeah, it's kind of a workflow of sorts, right? It, you know, saying kindness is passed down to one another type of thing, right?
1: Yeah, and I mean, when you do that, you know, you know, I'm sure you probably had times when maybe you're mad or you're upset or you're, you know, whatever it is, you're feeling anxiety.
0: Yeah.
1: And somebody comes along and just gives you a kind word and it just changes your whole
0: countenance. Flips the whole thing, right?
1: Yep. It does. Yep. It does. And so, yeah, that's really important.
0: It really is. And Jim, so with all this, I really have to ask, like, what's the long-term cost of tolerating these two things, you know?
1: Yeah, well, so the cost is higher than most realize. Proverbs 10:2 tells us, treasures gained by wickedness do not profit, but righteousness delivers from death. And wealth built on pride and deception may look impressive for a season, but it's unstable. We've all seen companies collapse because of scandal or investors lose everything when the truth finally comes out. So on the positive side, when we reject haughty eyes and lying tongues, we step into the freedom of contentment that Hebrews 13:5 describes. Keep your life free from the love of money and be content with what you have, for He has said, I will never leave you nor forsake you. So contentment gives us the courage to walk away from questionable gains, and that content fuels the generosity Paul describes in 2 Corinthians 9:6-8, sowing bountifully so we can reap bountifully in every good work.
0: Jim, that's like a beautiful connection. And I want to ask, do you think fear is part of what drives people into compromising financially?
1: Absolutely.
0: I mean, absolutely. This, like, I run into
1: a lot of people who I'll just bring this topic up and maybe they come to one of our dinners where we kind of talk about these things, and they'll walk away and they'll say, you know, yeah, I really think this is important. Mm-hmm. But when it comes to brass tacks and it, you know, gets down, the rubber meets the road, I guess, they're afraid to try it because it's different than anything that they've done before. And so I realize it's a step of faith, but that's exactly what God wants it to be. He doesn't want, you know, He's the provider. It's not our bank account. It's not our 401k plan.
0: Mm-hmm.
1: He wants us to trust Him above and beyond everything else and trust Him for the results.
0: You know, that's really interesting. And I mean, along those lines, you know, again, the fear of missing out, the fear of falling behind, the fear of not having enough. I mean, it's all kind of connected to this.
1: Oh, yeah. Yeah, definitely. I mean, you know, again, I think when you're looking for the returns, it all becomes about the returns. and you kind of stop caring where you're getting those returns. And again, I don't think people are necessarily doing this on purpose. I mean, some may be. I think most people aren't, but it's really just an ignorance of what they own and where their profits are coming from. And when you show this, so this is one of the most powerful things we do is if we have somebody that's interested in this, they send us their statement. And, you know, I don't care. You can black out the numbers, but they take the ticker symbols and we screen those. And then we come back and show them what you are actually supporting. And most, I think every time I've done that, their jaw hits the floor. They're like, I had no idea. And again, you know, I don't think God's going to hold us accountable for something we didn't know.
2: Yeah.
1: But, you know, so, you know, there's the sin of, omission or commission, right?
2: Yes. Yeah.
1: And so, you know, I think it's just trying to get people in line. And that's really what God's put on my heart is just to share this with people. And there are going to be some people that are going to say, yeah, this is great. And, you know, I've had people come in and say, you know what? Before I even talk to them, I know I want to do this with you. And they just, you know, give us everything.
2: They're ready.
1: And then other people are just like, you got to walk them through it. And I think there's some people that are out there that are still like, I don't know. This is different. I had a guy the other day, a good friend of mine, and he was talking about the fact that he's got his money in a 401k plan, but he's retired now. The reason he keeps it in there is because the fees are really low. So he's focusing on the fees. He's not focusing on the profits and where they're coming from.
2: And that right there, I mean, kind of all part of the biblically responsible investing, right?
1: Absolutely.
2: All part of all of this?
1: Yeah. And again, I mean, I don't think you can say it enough, but God wants us to trust him, not trust our bank account, because he's the one that provides it. It's his. I mean, if you look at, and we're going to talk about this later, Psalm 24:1, God owns everything. And if you believe that God owns everything, and I do, I take the Bible literally, then whatever I have, that means that's actually his. I'm just a steward.
2: Mm-hmm.
1: And, so as a steward, I'm not, you know, acting on my behalf. I'm acting on someone else's. And in this case, it's God. So, pretty important that you get that right.
2: It is, Jim. It really is. So again, as we start to wrap up this segment here, I mean, wow, right? This is this whole show. It's heavy. There's so much here, but it's also incredibly insightful. I think for those who maybe do know some of this and those who don't know, you know?
1: Yeah.
2: And so with all of this, again, you know, you can learn this. 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And Jim, anything else to add?
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4: Fox News, I'm Paul Stevens. President Trump announcing a security deal with Denmark and Greenland on Friday, expanding the U.S. military presence on the Arctic island, saying in part on Truth Social.
5: From now on, no U.S. adversary can ever have a base in Greenland, have a military presence in Greenland, or make sensitive investments in Greenland without our express written approval.
4: Fox's Chan Lee Painter, the president would also join world leaders at the United Nations General Assembly next week in New York City.
6: The General Assembly comes against the backdrop of Chinese President Xi Jinping's state visit to D.C. China's relationship with Iran is under the spotlight. China is accused of propping up Iran's war machine by buying its oil, supplying the regime with weapons and even intelligence that's helping to target U.S. troops, allegedly.
4: And that's Fox's Madeline Rivera. 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
7: WMBD Radio Local News, I'm Julia Bradley. Central Illinois native Archbishop Fulton Sheen was honored on the floor of the U.S. House ahead of his beatification Thursday in St. Louis. According to 25 News, Congressman Darren LaHood highlighted Sheen's deep roots in El Paso and Peoria, calling it an especially meaningful moment for the region.
8: Fulton Sheen was one of our own, a product of Central Illinois. All of his formative years were spent there, and he carried with him the faith and values he first learned in the Peoria area.
7: Sheen's intercession is credited with a miracle that occurred in 2010 when a young James Ingerstrom, son of Travis and Bonnie, came back to life after being stillborn and not breathing for 61 minutes. Illinois has made progress in trying to reach its net zero emissions goal, but has more work to do. Capital News Illinois reports the new Comprehensive Climate Action Plan by the Illinois EPA was released earlier this month. It states Illinois has reduced its carbon footprint by 32% since 2005, but it also calls for significant new investments in electric vehicles and energy efficiency, along with regulations on industry and residential development that include clean heat standards. The report claims adopting those measures could produce $21 billion a year in net economic benefits. More news in 30 minutes or as it breaks, and always at WMBDradio.com.
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6: The 25 News First Alert forecast calling for chances for showers and a couple thunderstorms this morning and early this afternoon. Otherwise, cloudy skies today, but still warm and still muggy with high temperatures in the mid-80s. More rain on the way overnight tonight into tomorrow morning will be heavy at times. And a couple showers linger at times for your Sunday. Otherwise, once again, cloudy skies, but will be cooler for the second half of the weekend with highs in the 70s. From 25 News, I'm First Alert Chief Meteorologist Brian Walder for WMBD Radio.
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15: 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Jim, as we're back into it here again on Values Driven Wealth, the next three items on the list, they're pretty intense. So would you please walk us through hands that shed innocent blood, a heart that devises wicked plans, and feet that make haste to run to evil?
16: Yeah, very, very serious stuff, right? It's very sobering. But these three cut very close to home in our modern economy. Hands that shed innocent blood, Cale, that includes any profit gained from the destruction of human life. And Proverbs 1:15-16 warns, "My son, do not walk in the way with them, for their feet run to evil, and they make haste to shed blood." So this directly applies to investments in abortion-related industries, certain pharmaceutical companies, or businesses that profit from human trafficking and exploitation. Micah 6:8 gives us the positive command, "He has told you, O man, what is good, and what does the Lord require of you but to do justice, to love kindness and to walk humbly with your God. So next, a heart that devises wicked plans covers business models built on addictions, deceptions, or greed. Jeremiah 17:9 reminds us the heart is deceitful above all things and desperately sick. Who can understand it? We see these wicked plans in gambling empires, pornography industry, predatory lending, and marketing schemes designed to exploit human weaknesses. Then we have the feet that haste to run to evil. This is the impulsive rush into immoral opportunities for quick profit. Isaiah 59:7 says, their feet run to evil and they are swift to shed innocent blood. So in today's market, this looks like jumping into speculative bubbles, meme stocks, or trending investments without discernment, simply because everyone else is doing it.
15: I imagine that this can be difficult for some listeners because they may discover things in their portfolio they never knowingly chose. I mean, we've talked about this before, and I have to ask, you know, how should a believer respond to these realities?
16: Again, I think it just goes back to kind of what we talked about before, is that you really should know what you own. Mm-hmm. Because that you are profiting. You are part owner in that. And, you know, if it violates your values, then you don't want to support it. And I will tell you, you know, we've done shows before about ESG, but ESG is kind of the same thing we're doing here, but it's on the opposite end of the spectrum. So they're pushing agendas with ESG on companies. And the worst part about it, Caleb, is that they're using our money to do it. And those companies are being forced into positions that are attacking our values. So our own money is being used to attack our values. And so that when I realized that, it made me mad. And then I'm like, I want to take the money away from those bad companies.
15: Yeah,
16: maybe I shouldn't use the word bad, but let's have bad companies and give it to good companies. Mm-hmm. Give it to companies that, you know, sow life and just are, you know, like we said before, treating their customers, their employees, you know, just they're making the world a better place to live.
15: And again, it's part of that kindness aspect we talked about, right? And in a way, you know, two words that kind of resonate with me here is with courage and conviction.
16: Yeah. And that, and you know, it's funny because I've had a few people tell me that they heard the radio show and they were convicted. And I was like, okay. I mean, I you know, I don't want to necessarily convict. And it's not me.
15: Yeah.
16: It's not you.
15: Yeah.
16: God's just using us. We're just vessels, right? So it's God who's actually, the Holy Spirit's the one that's doing the convicting. But it you know, it's good that we be convicted, right? Because again, if you're just ignorant about what you own and you're just kind of going along and, you know, your merry way and you're enjoying all these profits, but then you find out, like, you know, someday, I don't think it's going to exclude you from heaven, but I don't know about you. When I go there, I want to hear the words, well done, good and faithful servant. And, you know, I think that when we're investing this way, that it honors God, and it's just the contentment, the peace that you feel when you do this is just off the charts.
15: And Jim, I mean, again, this can be a lot for listeners, especially those who aren't necessarily familiar with BRI, biblically responsible investing. So, you know, it's not necessarily about saying no to certain companies. It's about intentionality, supporting businesses doing good in the world.
16: Yes, absolutely. We do want to avoid those bad companies. But we want to give the money to good companies, and the ripple effect that occurs from that is really exponential. Mm-hmm. And go figure that God would use money invested his way to actually influence the world, you know, for good. I mean, it's like, well, yeah, duh. I mean, but how many times have you ever really thought about that?
15: True. Okay. So to that, I mean, so like rejecting these things actually leads to greater freedom and fruitfulness, right?
16: Right, exactly. And that's the thing. I think that the more that we get away from dependence on, the secular market, the more we can break free from that, the more we can be used by God. And I think the more blessing he's going to give you. And I'm not saying financial blessing necessarily. Yeah. I'm saying peace, you know, eternal life, rewards,
15: right? Yeah.
16: you know, and, you know, When we're we're just looking for profit. We are, you know, wanting to consume it now. When we're doing this, it's not that we won't consume some of it, but it's really making an eternal impact on the world. And so, you know, that's what I want to do with my money.
15: And that right there, I mean, that is biblically responsible investing. And then that's why, I mean, it is such a, it's one of the reasons why, you know, Christians are turning to this, right?
16: Yes, absolutely. Yeah. And again, when they find out about it, they're like, oh, wow, I never thought about this. And then you just kind of, you know, walk them through all of that. And so when we have an initial meeting, we're just having a conversation. I'm not trying to sell them anything. Yeah. I want to find out where they're coming from. What are their values? You know, what are their needs? And then, you know, then I tell them, you know, how we work. A lot of times they already know that, but that's why they're there. But yeah, we kind of go into that and we just see it. 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
15: 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So, Jim, let's finish this list. What do false witness and sowing discord mean for wealth and business today?
16: Well, that's an excellent final question, Caleb. A false witness includes misleading investors, exaggerating performance claims, or lying during negotiations. So Proverbs 19:5 declares, a false witness will not go unpunished, and he who breathes out lies will not escape. And the ninth commandment in Exodus 20:16 is straightforward. You shall not bear false witness against your neighbor. So in the financial world, this shows up in Ponzi-like schemes, inflated prospectuses, and salespeople who say whatever it takes to close a deal. So sowing discord is the toxic competitiveness that destroys teams, partnerships, and unfortunately, sometimes even families for personal financial gain. Proverbs 6:12-14 describes a worthless person who sows discord. And Romans 16:17 urges us to avoid those who cause divisions contrary to sound doctrine.
15: So trust really is the foundation of every healthy financial relationship.
16: Absolutely. I mean, you know, people come in and they kind of give you their life story. Mm-hmm. And, you know, I make recommendations and I'm like, I know you don't really know me necessarily, but I guess now with the radio show and things, I think people, if they listen to it, can kind of get a feel for, you know, where my heart is and what we're trying to do. And so, yeah, it's just about helping people find, you know, where their sweet spot is, I guess, you know, in making sure that they're aligned with the Lord.
15: Yeah. I guess the next question to that is, you know, what is the positive alternative that God calls us toward?
16: Yeah. God calls us to humility, truth, justice, and unity. And Proverbs 3:5-6 says, trust in the Lord with all your heart and do not lean on your own understanding. In all your ways, acknowledge him and he will make your straight your paths. So when we reject what God hates and pursues what he loves, we build wealth on a foundation that lasts. This is the heart of values driven wealth. This is why we're here. We want our money to reflect the character of Christ, generous, honest, and fruitful.
15: Jim, I really think today's conversation challenges all of us to ask not just, is this profitable, but is this pleasing to God?
16: Yeah, that's really the bottom line. Is it pleasing to God? And again, I think most of us are not investing purposely to hurt God or to pain God. But, when you find out that you can do this, then I think, I've had people tell me, I didn't know about this, mm-hmm. but then they also say, once you hear this, you can't unhear it. And so I think that's because the Holy Spirit's convicting their heart mm-hmm. about something. And I just really, try to walk them through. We don't pressure people. We just want to make sure that we can get them to that place when they're ready. And some people will, unfortunately, they'll walk away from it
15: yeah.
16: Because they will not place their full trust in God.
15: That right there is part of all of this, part of the biblically responsible investing, right?
16: Mm-hmm.
15: I mean,
16: yeah.
15: And it's part of just accepting God's love in your life in the first place, right?
16: Yeah, it's all about Him. It's not about me. Mm-hmm. It's not about you. It's all about Him.
15: Yeah.
16: And, I mean, that sounds kind of, for like, so people outside, it sounds like, oh, He's this, egotistic God. But it's just that He made us for relationship, and He wants to have a relationship with us. And this is just one more way, one more layer of relationship that we can have with Him is by trusting Him with our money. And I'll just tell you a quick little story. So I don't know if you've ever heard of Samaritan Ministries, but they're actually
15: yeah.
16: located in Peoria. And it's not health insurance, but it's a health cost sharing ministry. So basically, all of the supporters pay money in, and then they move the money out to people who have needs. And I remember when my wife and I were first looked at it, which back in 2014, and my wife had worked as a dental hygienist for 30 some years. And so she was kind of in the traditional, medicine or dentistry path. Mm-hmm. And she said, this is not traditional insurance. And I'm like, yeah, it's not. So then again, do we trust this? Right. But I remember praying about it. And I remember God very clearly telling me or saying to me, I didn't hear verbal, but I heard it in my spirit.
15: Mm-hmm.
16: If you say you're going to trust me with everything, are you not going to trust me in this?
15: With this. Yep.
16: And that is the exact same thing with the money. And I mean, I shouldn't say bet the farm, but we're going all in on this because we want to honor God. And I mean, I was probably on the track to retire, but when I found this, it's changed the whole course of my life. It has changed my life. I can tell you that for sure. Because now I don't know that I'll ever retire. Now my daughters are working with me in the business, and I want it to be not about me, but about our mission and what we're doing. And they are on board with that. And they are, they're going to take it far beyond me. And hopefully maybe my grandkids someday, get involved. I don't know.
15: And Jim, I'm going to take the words right from you. It's bigger than you. It's bigger than me.
16: It is.
15: Way bigger.
16: Again, it's
15: than
16: not
15: that.
16: About us. Yep. It's about God, yep. right? And when we honor Him, He honors us. He blesses us. And again, I'm not saying materialistically mm-hmm. necessarily. It could be that. But he just gives you a peace. The Bible talks about the peace that passes all understanding. And that's really what happens. It's like, okay, this is not my money. It takes the pressure off of us mm-hmm. when we're like, oh, it's His money. And again, if you trust God, then you're like, okay, so am I going to trust Him with this? And really leave the results up to Him because He's the provider. And so He'll give us what we need. I've never, I can't say I've always gotten what I wanted, but He's always given me at least what I needed.
15: Mm-hmm.
16: And I think every believer I've talked to would say the exact same thing. So I don't know. I'm getting off on a tangent, but that's my heart.
15: And Jim, that right there is powerful. And it means so much, And so as we wrap up today's show, would you please close us with a prayer and a final challenge?
16: Yeah, absolutely. Let's pray. Heavenly Father, thank You for Your holy word. that shines light into every area of our lives, including our finances. Forgive us when we have tolerated pride, lies, unjust gain, or discord in our money decisions. 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In the mighty name of Jesus, we pray. Amen.
15: Amen.
16: Well, friends, if the Holy Spirit has been speaking to you during this program, don't let this moment pass. 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
15: A big week ahead. I'm Paul Stevens, Fox News. President Trump is getting set to join world leaders attending the UN General Assembly next week in New York City.
16: President Trump is expected to repeat his calls that Iran cannot have a nuclear weapon when he addresses the United Nations General Assembly in New York next week. Despite the war, the State Department has allowed a core Iranian delegation to attend the event. Iranian President Masoud Pezeshkian is reportedly one of the officials who has been granted a visa, but a senior administration official did not say whether there will be any meetings between the U.S. and Iran. The General Assembly comes against the backdrop of Chinese President Xi Jinping's state visit to D.C. China's relationship with Iran is under the spotlight. China is accused of propping up Iran's war machine by buying its oil, supplying the regime with weapons and even intelligence that's helping to target U.S. troops, allegedly.
15: And that's Fox's Madeline Rivera. And the Wall Street Journal reports U.S. officials think Iran obtained high-resolution satellite images of an American base in Jordan from Chinese entities before an attack that killed three U.S. service members. President Trump, meantime, announcing a major security deal with Denmark and Greenland that will expand the U.S. military presence on that Arctic island.
17: President Trump declaring victory in this historic deal with Greenland and Denmark, writing in a Truth Social post that the deal, quote, I am pleased to announce the United States of America has entered into an agreement with the Kingdom of Denmark and Greenland that gives the United States permanent control over security and all other needs in Greenland, completely addressing all of our many U.S. concerns there. Will be no cost to the United States. We will immediately begin the process of developing a large military presence in the appropriate part of Greenland. Additionally, from now on, no U.S. adversary can ever have a base in Greenland, have a military presence in Greenland, or make sensitive investments in Greenland without our express written approval.
15: Fox's Chanley Painter. 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
18: WMBD Radio Local News. I'm Julia Bradley. Darren Bailey's campaign to become Illinois governor made a visit to the Morton Pumpkin Festival today. The Republican gubernatorial candidate met with voters for a meet and greet during the festival's pumpkin pancake breakfast. Bailey says those conversations were about frustrations with the high cost of living through property taxes and gas prices, as well as concerns about public safety.
19: We just got to get people to turn that frustration into a vote.
18: Bailey says 4 years ago, he was reminding people to vote for him, but now is encouraging people to bring multiple people to vote for him. Fall harvest is ramping up across central Illinois, and state troopers are warning drivers to prepare for slow-moving farm equipment on the roads. Last year, 275 crashes in Illinois involved farm machinery. State police say if you get stuck behind a combine or tractor, slow down and never risk passing them near intersections or bridges. Watch for flashing lights and farmer hand signals and give yourself extra time to get where you're going. Two Peoria hospitals are merging under one banner. Carle Health Methodist and Proctor Hospitals are uniting together to operate as one hospital with two campuses November 1st. Proctor will be renamed Carle Health Methodist Hospital Proctor Campus. In a statement, Carle says there'll be no impacts on staff, nor disruptions to services, insurance coverage, or scheduled appointments. Carle says the merger will improve coordination of care, strengthen collaboration, enhance operational efficiency, and provide greater flexibility. More news in 30 minutes or as it breaks, and always at WMBDRadio.com.
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21: The 25 News First Alert forecast calling for chances for showers and a couple thunderstorms this morning and early this afternoon. Otherwise, cloudy skies today, but still warm and still muggy with high temperatures in the mid-80s. More rain on the way overnight tonight into tomorrow morning will be heavy at times. And a couple showers linger at times for your Sunday. Otherwise, once again, cloudy skies, but will be cooler for the second half of the weekend with highs in the 70s. From 25 News, I'm First Alert Chief Meteorologist Brian Walter for WMBD Radio.
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0: And I guess about a month ago, you know, I'd ordered a bunch of cigars, fingers. I made like this very large order, which I'm about to do again. And you're like, Tony, you have a problem. Yes, I do. It's Eat, Drink, Smoke. I'm Tony Katz. And that right there is America's favorite amateur drinker, Fingers Malloy. And one of the things I ordered was the Aganorsa Leaf Anniversario, Connecticut. Now, for those of you who are Eat, Drink, Smoke Nation, you know, junkies, we've got some junkies out there, Fingers Malloy.
1: We do. I had no idea.
0: It's a true story. It's science. We did the Maduro version of this cigar back all the way back in 2025.
1: Oh, it was a simpler time.
0: It was a simpler time. Was it?
1: Yeah, of course. Tears for Fears topped the charts with their number one song. People are still listening to Tears for Fears? Who could forget?
0: Who could forget? Liked the Maduro, like Aganorsa Leaf, but I've been wanting more and more Connecticuts. And this is the Connecticut Anniversario coming in at 6 1/4 by 52, which means it's 6 1/4 inches long. Always makes Fingers Malloy laugh. That was a new one. That was solid. And the ring gauge on this is a 52, the diameter of the cigar or how thick it is around. Again, with the laughter, a 64 ring gauge would be a full 1 inch around. And this is a soft box press. Absolutely love it. The wrapper here is an Ecuadorian Connecticut Nicaraguan in the binder and the filler with both Criollo and Corojo tobacco going on. I like this wrapper. There's oil going on here. There's the ever slightest bit of suede-ing that's going on. It's not so much a silkiness as it is a velvetiness. The color on this is like the old faded fedora. That's the kind of brown that's going on here. Beautiful and a nice bit of weight. Fingers Malloy, you have done the straight cut. You have lit your cigar. What say you?
1: Also, I dig the band, even though it's two bands.
0: It is two bands, but it's the blue and silver.
1: Yeah, it plays well with this color wrapper. Just lit this about 3 minutes ago.
0: Lighting mine right now.
1: I will say, hand feel. Is it a little light in the hand?
0: I'm okay with it, but I can appreciate that.
1: I think this is one of those situations that we've talked about before when it comes to a box press, where it feels a little light in the hand, but because it's a box press, it kind of cancels it out. Because it feels good in the hand.
0: Yeah, this, and it's a soft box. You're not going to cut yourself on the edge. Not like a hard box press. Very nicely done.
1: Yeah, and so I just lit this like 3 minutes ago, and right away I got a nice bit of wood. And other than that, maybe a tinge of baking spice. But other than that, really not much more than that at this point.
0: I think the wood is there. I think it's a cedar. I think there's this little bit of, so the cedar brings a spice. There's a little bit of creaminess, almost a touch of bready. And then, so I have smoked a fair amount of these.
1: Oh.
0: I was smoking one of these when Fingers got here. I am really, really liking the cigar. I've been on a kind of quest for more and more Connecticuts and finding them, because we've discussed the fact that Connecticut was the cigar people would go to. Oh, it's a mild cigar, you have it in the morning. And then over the past few years, Connecticuts have gotten complex. Not aggressive, complex. There's so many more things you can do with this cigar. And I just think that this is such a bigger spice hit than one would expect from a Connecticut. But it's not overly done. It does mellow over time. But that initial hit, that initial puff, you're like, nah, not Connecticut. You'd be like, no way, not a Connecticut at all. It is. And it is lovely. You want to get your notebooks out. What did you eat today? What did you drink today? The weather. We had gorgeous weather, then brutal humidity, then there's some rain. I have no idea what's going on. The gods are angry. It's the only thing I know for sure. The weather gods are PO'd. And then you want to write all that down in your notebook because it affects your palate. And then what did you eat today? What did you drink today? Then take the cigar and break it up into thirds. The first third, the second third, and the final third. And then write down in your notebooks, what are the flavors you got? Doesn't matter how detailed, doesn't matter how base. You just want to start writing things down. And then when you try the cigar a month from now, 6 months from now, whatever it is, you do it again, you compare notes, kind of get your through line, see where you are for that cigar, and then for the different kinds of tobacco that are in that cigar.
1: Now, so typically when we talk about Connecticuts, I know that I'm a little bit of a fall into the stereotype when it comes to Connecticut's where, say, I know I'm going to have a few cigars in a day. Say it's football Sunday. I know I'm sitting down to watch 9 hours of football. I'll start my day with a Connecticut.
0: Right.
1: You mentioned that this has a little bit more of a spice at the very beginning, and it may not, for some people, play as a typical Connecticut, at least at the beginning of your smoke, during the first third. Do you think there's a little bit too much of a bite with this to where some people would say to themselves they wouldn't want to start off with this in the morning?
0: I think there are a lot of people who would not start their day with this Connecticut because it has a lot going on. And that is a great real segue into the idea of Connecticut's no longer for the morning. Wait, not only for the morning.
1: There it is.
0: Right?
1: Yeah.
0: This will do you fine. This can work as an after dinner cigar. This can work as the 1 o'clock game cigar. This can work as the 1 o'clock game and the 4 o'clock game cigar. There is just a lot of movement here, a lot of action here. I like it tremendously. I have been thrilled with how this smokes. I've been thrilled with the smoke that comes off of it. I've been thrilled with the flavor. The Aganorsa Leaf Anniversario Connecticut Box Press. 6.25 by 52. Now, I can get to price, or I can hold off. I can share with you the price right now, or I can say to you, hold off. You know what? I'm going to hold off. I'm gonna do that. Well, no, you have a question.
1: Well, I do have a question. Is this the only Vitola it comes in?
0: No. Look at him with the fancy words, Vitola. No, it comes in a series of different sizes. You can get this in a Robusto 5x54. You can get this as a Tubo 6x52. So it's not too many. I picked the Toro because this is the size that I like. But one could say if you were doing this in a Robusto, maybe that's enough. Maybe this is a 5-inch cigar, cutting off a good 30, 40 minutes of smoke, maybe. Like this, all right, that was enough of what this brings. I would say to you quite clearly that this might not be a Connecticut for everybody. But it is a great example of all the really cool things going on with that type of cigar, which I think is maligned. It's like in the same way I think that the a Lancero is a maligned cigar, right? That 38 ring gauge, very, very thin, but more wrapper, so therefore more flavor. People think it's too dainty. They don't smoke them. Love Lanceros. Love them to death. So I like what's happening here, and It's been this push to find everything that's happening, all the cool things that are happening with Connecticut's, because there are more and more really good things. The Aganorsa Leaf, this is the Anniversario Connecticut Box Press, 6.25 by 52. Is this in the humidor? I can already tell you the answer is yes, because it's in my humidor, and I'm about to order another two boxes. Three boxes.
1: Wow.
0: 2, 3, 4.
1: Good for you.
0: Some people think I have a problem. I think those people can go to hell.
1: not even.
0: Thank you for that. Tea drink smoke.
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0: You want to get into the AI conversation? You want to talk about on the island that I am on the AI conversation?
1: Are you?
0: You know, we'll save it. We'll say it. We'll put that on hold.
1: That's a tease.
0: For just a moment. What they're drinking is pre-mixed canned cocktails. Oh, that's just sad.
1: Why is that sad?
0: We have tried a couple pre-mixed.
1: Yes, we have.
0: We have one right now in the fridge in the Eat Drink Smoke Nation refrigerator. My fingers are like, pull it out. Let's try it right now. And I'm like, no, I don't have it in me. I don't.
1: You should have it in you.
0: No, I don't have it in me, and I don't want it in me.
1: Full disclosure, I had some people over to the house 2 years ago, maybe 3 years ago, and
0: that's what it's from.
1: That's what it's from. Yeah, it's some sort of cut water, range water extravaganza, and the flavor, ladies and gentlemen, prickly pear.
0: Yeah. I'm not doing that.
1: Why not?
0: So
1: you don't like pears?
0: There's a broader shift in how younger adults drink. I'm not anti-pear. I'm anti-prickly pear. I'm anti-prickly.
1: What about a Bartlett pear?
0: Morning Consult found that Gen Z was the only generation whose drinking increased across all 9 categories over the past 2 years, even though they drink less overall than millennials. Why canned cocktails? Is that because they don't want to do the work? It's easier?
1: I would think so. I mean, I don't know if they got into the survey as far as reasons why they're drinking it. It's just, maybe it's just the thing that scratches their itch. But you see, it's like the cut water. What was it? You know, it feels like it wasn't very long ago. But it probably is a lot longer than how it feels that the whole White Claw thing became popular. And now that seems, the popularity of that at least feels like it's waned a little bit. And now you're seeing these cut waters, these range waters, whatever, become more popular. And the other thing that we've seen, too, is some of these alcoholic energy drinks. Which seems like something
0: counterintuitive.
1: That really, really feels like a bad idea, at least for people over 40. So I've got a few years
0: and for people under 40. the energy drink insanity. I'm only upset that I didn't try to create one because if it hits, you get to sell it for $3 billion.
1: True.
0: And that would not be bad. That would not be bad at all. I would take $3 billion. And then I would not tell a soul.
1: What?
0: If you won the lottery, would you tell anybody?
1: This would be my last week at Eat, Drink, Smoke.
0: I would not tell anyone. I would.
1: Would you keep everything the way it is now?
0: Beyond everything the way it is right now.
1: Really?
0: Whoa. Let me tell you how this is going to work.
1: Okay, please do.
0: You might know. You might be told.
1: Okay.
0: I would slowly do away with my nationally syndicated radio show.
1: Mm-hmm.
0: And then a year later, I would decide I was retiring from the morning show.
1: Mm-hmm.
0: Eat, Drink, Smoke would remain, but it would only remain as a podcast because I would go totally blue. So Fingers Malloy has had an idea for a show that I believe we should do. Because if we've learned anything from social media, nothing matters.
1: It's true.
0: There are no rules. Everything is acceptable.
1: Are you talking about the 15-second podcast?
0: The 15-second podcast is... Actually, it's a 45-second podcast.
1: That's right, 45 seconds.
0: The 45-second podcast is so good that we had a couple that were really dirty. Like, really awful. But Fingers Malloy has forever wanted to do... Can I say the name of the burner?
1: Sure.
0: I don't want... I'll he's had an idea for a podcast. I won't say the name so we can register the domain properly, where no holds barred, we go after everybody who has ever bothered us. We don't care whether we're friends again, not him and I, or with people, just tear it all down type of podcast. And I'm telling you, I don't want to wait for my $3 billion. I want to do that now.
1: Here's the only problem I see with this. A lot of what we're talking about when it comes to this podcast would be inside baseball stuff. to where all the other inside baseball people would listen to it and be like, holy cow, I can't believe they're saying this. And we would get 2 dozen downloads.
0: First of all, don't knock 2 dozen downloads. If they're from the right people, it doesn't matter. This is all about mental health.
1: Oh, I see.
0: I need this.
1: Okay.
0: I'm ready.
1: Would you say if we did this show?
0: Right.
1: And we launched the podcast.
0: We're not leaving Eat, Drink, Smoke. Eat, Drink, Smoke will continue. Unquestionable. I love what we do here. Love what we do here.
1: If we launched the podcast.
0: Yeah.
1: Would you say it would be an avenue for you to be able to speak your truth?
0: I never hated you more. One of the weirdest things about me, I have two other shows that I do. I have a morning radio show in Indiana, and I have a nationally syndicated radio show, more politically based, culturally based, is I have the luxury of being one of the very few people I know who can say anything they want, anytime they want. I am just unconcerned, undeterred. I am not proactively rude or anything like that. You've filled in for the show. You've been on the show. You know me well. It's not what I do. But I only hope I've engaged. Dennis Prager was always right about this. I have no interest in whether or not you agree. I have an interest in us being clear about what it is we're discussing. To get to the heart of the matter is everything. Yep. And nothing else comes close. Because once you do that, people can decide for themselves. You can decide for yourself, Eat, Drink, Smoke Nation. It's the same way we do the cigars. We're not giving points or anything else. We're telling you what we're experiencing at that price as in our humidor. We think that's the right way to do it. Everybody else is crazed. So many systems and rules. Well, I've got a point for this and 4 points for that. And they can do what they will. I hope they're happy. And some of them do it very, very well. But that was just never my want, and never your want, I don't think. Never the style. So I get to already say what I want. Now I just want to say it with more colorful language.
1: See? But the problem is, you've got your shows. I've got my show, the Snark Factor, that I do mm-hmm. Weekends. And I barely have time for that. You're talking about doing another show. I actually had to do a repeat last week.
0: Yeah.
1: And the amount of DMs I got, like, really, another repeat? How many repeats? Like, had nothing to talk about this week? It's like, okay. Yeah, let's add another show.
0: Done. See, Drink, Smoke.
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0: And we'll talk about the Fine Art Fair with Megan Scott from the Peoria Art Guild. 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
2: Fox News, I'm Angelo Bavaro. President Trump is set to address the UN General Assembly in New York next week.
3: President Trump is expected to repeat his calls that Iran cannot have a nuclear weapon. Despite the war, the State Department has allowed a core Iranian delegation to attend the event. But a senior administration official did not say whether there will be any meetings between the U.S. and Iran.
2: Fox's Madeline Rivera. Also next week, President Trump will host Chinese President Xi Jinping at the White House. Americans weighing in on new Fox News polls.
4: Just 23% think the economy is good or fair, and over 60% said gas and food prices are a major problem for their families. 63% of those polled said the president is making the economy worse. On Iran, more than 7 in 10 voters do not think the president has a way to exit the conflict.
2: Fox's Jessica Rosenthal. 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
5: WMBD Radio Local News, I'm Julia Bradley. The person accused of murdering a 13-year-old boy from Pekin over 10 years ago will have his detention reviewed next month. 25 News reports Keith Brackett will be back in court on October 1st, followed by a status hearing November 23rd. Brackett is charged with murder in the 2016 death of Robert B. He was arrested back in April. He pleaded not guilty to first-degree murder and concealment of a homicidal death. Politics and pumpkin pancakes merged together this morning in Morton. Illinois Republican gubernatorial candidate Darren Bailey visited the Morton Pumpkin Festival to meet with voters in an unofficial campaign stop. Election forecasters predict incumbent Democrat J.B. Pritzker to win a third term, but Bailey says he's seeing things differently.
6: We're there. We've just got to get voter turnout. He is spending $1.2 million a day, so if he was confident that he was going to be winning by 20 points, why would he be spending $1.2 million a day?
5: Bailey says the final month and a half of the campaign will be an effort to get out the vote. Illinois will avoid paying millions of dollars in federal fines after a judge permanently blocked a Trump administration effort to penalize states over food assistance management. Attorney General Kwame Raoul says the ruling protects critical state budget funds and ensures lawful permanent residents remain eligible for SNAP benefits. The dispute stemmed from retroactive federal deadlines and restrictions on food aid. More news in 30 minutes or as it breaks, and always at WMBDRadio.com.
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8: The 25 News First Alert forecast calling for chances for showers and a couple thunderstorms this morning and early this afternoon. Otherwise, cloudy skies today, but still warm and still muggy with high temperatures in the mid-80s. More rain on the way overnight tonight into tomorrow morning will be heavy at times. And a couple showers linger at times for your Sunday. Otherwise, once again, cloudy skies, but will be cooler for the second half of the weekend with highs in the 70s. From 25 News, I'm First Alert Chief Meteorologist Brian Walter for WMBD Radio.
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10: 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There's old Saint Nick coming right for you down the chimney, because that's what old Saint Nick does.
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10: 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You have it as a reference guide. 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Just a great bathroom reader. It's Let's Go Barbecue, where it was more of a book. More of a book, stories and ideas, recipes. We had friends contributing, some great pitmasters who are a part of it. And you should get that immediately at Amazon.com. Get your Christmas shopping

0: done very, very early. We are smoking from Aganorsa Leaf. We're smoking the Anniversario series. This is the Connecticut, the Toro, 6.25 by 52. And one of the things about this Connecticut, and you asked earlier, is this a start of the day Connecticut? I said, you're right. A lot of people wouldn't start their day with this. This is a full-bodied Connecticut. This is a full, medium full to full cigar. This thing is big with the Criollo and the Corojo in there in the binder, in the filler. There's a lot of flavor. There's a lot of intensity going on. I like that cedar spice tremendously that's happening from the cigar. Still in the first third of this cigar. Fingers Malloy, is this in your humidor for $15 a stick?
1: Yes.
0: You bet it is. It really is a remarkably good play. This could end up on a list. Mm. Now, I cannot tell you it is on my list. I don't know that yet. There have been a lot of cigars and a lot of things I'm still kind of fantasizing about. I don't want to get into too much. Now, I don't want to get into too much detail, Fingers Malloy.
1: Okay.
0: Right? I've kept my pants on.
1: I was going to say, I keep this FCC compliant.
0: Well, that's why we want to do that new podcast. but there is just so much happening here. There is a real depth going on with the cedar, the wood that we've been talking about, with the kind of a creaminess and a breadiness that's happening in this cigar. I am, we're just in the first third, really, really liking it. And I will tell you this, one of the guys over at Developing Palettes, which is a really good site, developingpalettes.com, they do some really good breakdowns, discussed the fact that one of the flavors he got was dry roasted nuts. That's a nice descriptor. That is I half see it. But like, as a way of trying to understand what it is that you have, that's a mix between spice and almost a texture. And I'm like, it's just a smart, smart description in that. I like that quite a bit.
1: Well, I've noticed over the course of us doing this show that you have mentioned when it came to texture and a nuttiness that you would describe it as a cashew.
0: Yeah. Well, that depends on the cigar, right? So just the idea when you, if you're chewing cashews, and you're chewing them and you're chewing them, you just keep chewing it. Don't swallow it. Just chew it. That kind of nutty paste thing, that sometimes is something that hits me in cigars. And I happen to love it. And to me, it's been a really good description of the flavor that I'm getting because you can picture it. But dried roasted nuts, like that is unique. So it's a little more softness to it when something that's roasted. Some things come more pronounced. That nuttiness can play as a bit of a richness. And so I think as a way of words making sense, but not reaching for the outrageously esoteric, mm-hmm. really, really smart way to describe something.
1: Yes. I would say for me, that spice that we talked about at the beginning of the first third of the cigar has subsided for me. And that cedar that you described is there. And also I'm getting, it's also morphing into a little bit of hay.
0: I can see that, sure. Because there's a little bit of dryness going on.
1: Yeah.
0: And that's not a bad thing. But but yes, absolutely.
1: I think the other thing, you mentioned a creaminess, a creamy sweetness. I'm not getting that, but I think part of it, too, is we don't talk about this much because when we talk about pairings on the show, we talk about what we're going to pair it with later with a bourbon, but we're always drinking something in the first part of the show. And I've got a coffee with a really frothed up half and half with some Splenda. And I feel like that if there was a creamy sweetness to the stick, it may be being overwhelmed by the coffee that I'm drinking right now. What are you
0: pairing? I have some Diet Coke, a very nice vintage, may I add. Yeah, and so I've got a clearer palate than you on this for sure. And yes, absolutely. What did you eat? What did you drink? And what are you pairing with your coffee? Right? There are some Connecticuts that are like, pair it with an espresso. For sure. I don't think I would do that here. It would, for me, it would be too much. It would just be a little too overwhelming. in those flavors. But water or Diet Coke for me on this is the right way to go.
1: And I think it's also important to mention, you mentioned it a little bit earlier as far as how people review cigars and the whole point system and stuff like that. A lot of times when you go to a review site, they will smoke four or five cigars, same environment, pair it with the same things. We're just, well, not in this case, because Tony has said that he's smoked quite a few of these. This is the first time I'm smoking it. We're just giving you our reaction based on one stick for the most part.
0: Yeah.
1: And what we're pairing it with. So what we come up with a flavor profile may be completely different than review sites that really tear into it, because this, we're just doing this on the fly for the radio show.
0: Counter argument. We're right and they're wrong. Jeez. No, but it's true. It's not that we're just doing this for the radio show. We do it live, right? Full, you know, Bill O'Reilly style blanket. We'll do it live. But it's also totally unfiltered. We're not, it never be the thing that you are not. We describe the show. If you've never heard the show, first of all, welcome. Glad you're here. EatDrinkSmokeShow.com. Don't forget to follow us there and then get all the videos on YouTube. Look for Eat Drink Smoke Instagram, Eat Drink Smoke Podcast. We are the gateway to cigars. A lot of other groups, a lot of other people do incredible work. But they are for people who are deep, deep, deep into cigars. We like who we are. We are the gateway into cigars, into understanding some of the basics, getting concepts, getting ideas, never trying to be more than we're not. Can I do it? Yeah, I can. It's not my interest. It's just not. I think I have no interest in telling you what to smoke. I have a very large interest, and Fingers does as well, when we started doing this some 8 years ago, of sharing what it is we're experiencing and then let people decide. There are cigars that we like that are on our list. I guarantee you there are people out there in Eat Drink Smoke Nation saying, Tony and Fingers don't know what the hell they're talking about. Fine. We concede. We don't know what the hell we're talking about.
1: Yeah.
0: Unless, of course, the counter argument is we're right and you're wrong. Who are we to decide what's right and what's wrong? What you like is what you like.
1: Right, unless it's putting ketchup on a hot dog, and that's a discussion.
0: Totally acceptable. As a matter of fact, I would put ketchup on a hot dog right now.
1: Discussion for another day. But no, I'm a fan of cigars. I'm a fan. I don't ever claim to be an expert. I'm giving you my opinion based on the experience that I'm having right now, right at the microphone.
0: Yeah.
1: And that's what we've always tried to do on the show. And I'm very happy with how we lay things out for people and try to draw them into the cigar community.
0: And if you're not happy with the way we do it, you're probably a communist.
1: Wow.
0: too much? Too soon?
1: Wow.
0: Do you want to do news of the week?
1: Quickly, the FTC, that's the Federal Trade Commission.
0: I love them.
1: Is warning about scammers who are spoofing car dealership websites. The agency says AI is making it easier for fraudsters to create websites that look like the real thing.
0: I did not know Fingers was going to do this story. When we come back, I'm going to share with you something I found. I'm going to send you the listing of what I found. And I sent it to a couple guys we know who are real serious car collectors to ask them the following question. Who falls for these scams?
1: Wow.
0: How does that work? How do people fall for this? And so this is a huge part of it. It is unbelievable what people will fall for. And it's getting tougher and tougher to decipher. Keep it here. It's Eat Drink Smoke.
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0: Now, I'm not going to give the name of the alleged dealership. I am not doing that because there'll be no accusation made. But you just brought up a story, Fingers Malloy, about car dealerships and spoofing. It's Eat, Drink, Smoke. I'm Tony Katz, and that right there is America's favorite amateur drinker, Fingers Malloy.
1: I have no problem naming the dealer. Al's Fish Chips and Used Car Sales.
0: Nicely done. So go back to that story.
1: Okay.
0: The story is about how AI is being utilized by scammers to spoof websites, create fake websites for cars, and people are scamming people out of money on cars. So walk me through a little bit.
1: So this is from Fox59.com. Like I said in the previous segment, the FTC is warning about scammers who are spoofing car dealerships' websites. The agency says AI is making it easier for fraudsters to create websites that look like the real thing, complete with brand logos vehicle listings, and photos down to the last detail.
0: So, with that, I came across, as I'm looking at cars all the time, it's kind of one of the things I do. I would like to think that I could learn, get enough knowledge that I could be somebody who gets into collecting. Now, admittedly, I'd probably be into some really strange stuff that isn't so much stuff that's going to increase in value, but would be interesting to me.
1: Like a Chevy Vega.
0: Correct. I'm not really a collector guy. Collecting is something I used to do during my days of depression. Collecting is something I used to do as a way of being able to control something when I felt everything else was out of control.
1: That's interesting.
0: And I noticed that about myself as I started really understanding what was wrong with me. And so I stopped doing it. It's why I don't collect bourbon. I don't collect cigars. Everything I have, come drink. Everything I have, come smoke. I've got three cigars in there, three, that I am saving quite literally for when the kids get married, for like one of those kinds of things. Three cigars, some very rare Davidoffs, really rare Davidoffs, that I was given as a gift, I'm holding on to. Absolutely holding
1: That's very cool.
0: on to. Everything else, smoke away. I have some boxes I haven't opened yet. Like I have a box of cigars that I've held on to for 3 years.
1: Really?
0: I'm just waiting for the moment. I just haven't had that moment yet, but everything else, I smoke. But on the car thing, I'm curious and I'm interested. So if anybody has a 74 to 76 Eldorado convertible, let me know. I'm ready. And I come across this Porsche. Now I have, and you know these guys, a couple friends who collect. I have one friend who if he was sitting with Jay Leno, Jay Leno would go, really? You've got that? Like, it's impressive. It's crazed. And I come across a 2008 911 Targa 4S. 26,000 miles.
1: Okay.
0: Manual. And the website says $24,400. And I said, shopkeep, that's not real. I know enough to know that that is a $60,000 car any day of the week. That's not real. That's impossible. I'm staring at it.
1: Unless there's nothing. It's a clear title, nothing funky about a rebuilt title or anything
0: like
1: that.
0: Doesn't say anything like that.
1: Okay.
0: Buy it now. Call now. It says it has a verified listing and title check and everything else now. The first thing I noticed is that no one is supplying the VIN. So I have no way to check the car. But never mind that. This is impossible. It's not possible. Now, I haven't called them yet. This is quite a few states away. If this was close enough, fingers, I would look at you and say, road trip.
1: Mm-hmm.
0: Not because I'm going to buy it, because I know it can't be right. I have to see what's happening with my own eyes. This goes to the idea of when it's too good to be true, it is.
1: Yeah.
0: So when we talk about the spoofing, when we talk about the scammers, I ask the same question of my collector friends every time. I send them stuff. I'm like, how do they do it? How does the scam work? And so what I've been able to decipher, probably something you guys may already know, is that somebody gets emotionally attached to finding the deal. And then someone talks them through everything great about the car, sends them whatever fakeness needs to get fake because the AI can fake it. And then it's just send us a deposit. We'll hold it for you. And then we'll work out the financing. And they send the $500, $1,500, $8,000. I don't know what it is. And then they're gone. Gone. That's how the scam works. What I cannot do the math on, I cannot get my brain to accept, is that anybody would believe this. Now, there are scams that I can accept that people believe. These scams that prey on older Americans. Hey, you got a speeding ticket and we're going to revoke your license if you don't pay the $422. And then what happened? Was my wife driving that car? All of a sudden, it's Beverly Hills Cop. That's my wife's car. And
1: yeah.
0: Gilbert Godfrey, gone too soon. I can see how those things work. I can see how those scams, oh, this is law enforcement. If you don't pay this, we're going to come to your house, take you to jail. They're preying on fear. How does this work?
1: I think a couple of things. One, if you are looking for a car like this, you are used to being on the internet several hours a day looking for something, looking for the deal, looking for something that just popped up. The other thing, too, in this economy is you're always looking for a real deal, something that, you know, it's like, okay, I need to find something that I'm really getting my bang for the buck for. And you see something like this, in the back of your mind, there has to be a part of you that says, this is too good to be true.
0: Right.
1: This is too good to be true. And Correct. You would hope that that voice would take over. But as the piece over at Fox 59 says, that they've gotten so good at this that they'll even have fake reviews of the dealership right there for people, like, you know, dozens of fake reviews to make this whole thing look really legit. So at the end of the day, you just have to make sure that you go above and beyond on your research of the dealership before you even contact them. Now, I've bought 3 or 4 cars out of state. All of them were reputable dealers.
0: You have flown to Tucson and driven back.
1: I have flown to Tucson. I've flown to Fort Worth, Texas. I was in Orlando and purchased a vehicle and drove it home. You really have to do your research before you make this kind of purchase. It's really risky buying something when you're getting on a plane. You're making a commitment before you're test driving it. You're putting a pretty large financial commitment into it. But when you see something like this that you pointed out with this Porsche, and they demand some sort of huge deposit.
0: Porsche.
1: Oh, pardon me. Pardon, Governor. Porsche. And they demand a huge deposit for you to hold the vehicle. That's when your spidey senses need to kick in and say, okay, I need to take a step back. Right. And not pursue this. So when are you buying this?
0: I already did. I sent the money. It turns out the dealership is owned by a Nigerian prince.
1: There it is.
0: If I had only not messed that up. Dang it. That was so good.
1: Did you have to not only email them your social security number, but also send it via fax?
0: I faxed it. Absolutely. I 100% did. It turns out they were the top search at AskJeeves.com.
1: There it is.
0: Stole your line right there. It blows my mind. It's not possible. And I looked at all their other inventory. I'm like, not possible, not possible. I look at these cars, not possible. Not also, if anybody has a 2014 FJ Cruiser they would like to sell, please be in touch.
1: You'll have to educate me on this. If this were in an accident and it were rebuilt, is it possible that it could be at that price?
0: I'm not an expert on the rebuilt titles. Everything is possible. But I certainly would not be a buyer. That's not, some people are okay with that. I can't. It's just not where I live.
1: The problem is reselling it. I mean, I had a car that was a rebuilt title and I put 150,000 miles on it. It was great, but then you try to sell it.
0: You can't be done. Yeah. Well, I guess it can be. I'm
1: for
0: just not
1: pennies
0: guy.
1: On the dollar. Yeah.
0: I'm not the guy. Smoking the Aganorsa Leaf, the Connecticut, and pairing it with. Oh, you're not going to believe this. And you'll never believe the price. Keep it here. It's Eat, Drink, Smoke.
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24: Making the push before the midterms, I'm Angelo Bavaro, Fox News, with November right around the corner. Vice President J.D. Vance and former Vice President Kamala Harris are stumping for their parties. Fox's Madeline Rivera explains what Vance talked about during his visit to Iowa.
25: He also talked about no taxes on tips and border security, which did elicit cheers from the crowd. Republicans, though, are facing some headwinds in Iowa, where a Fox News poll shows about 42% of voters feel they are falling behind financially. Vance acknowledged more work has to be done, saying Rome was not built in a day. He's making an appeal to farmers who are crucial in the agriculture-heavy state. Former Vice President Kamala Harris will appear alongside Democratic Senate candidate Abdul El-Sayed in Michigan on Tuesday. It comes as El-Sayed comes under scrutiny once again for his ties to streamer Hassan Piker, who made some controversial comments in a recent interview, including that the U.S. conducts more terrorism than Al-Qaeda.
24: Election Day, November 3rd. A federal appeals court rejecting a Trump administration policy that allows the quick deportation of migrants to third countries.
26: The three-judge panel of the Boston-based First U.S. Circuit Court of Appeals largely upheld the decision by a lower court judge that declared the Department of Homeland Security's policy to allow migrants to be sent to countries other than their own without giving them a chance to raise safety concerns unlawful. The Trump administration has entered into a series of agreements that have allowed the U.S. to send more than 25,000 migrants to at least 29 third countries. District Judge Brian Murphy, an appointee of former President Biden, found the policy failed to protect migrants' due process rights and could lead to swift deportation without notice to unfamiliar and potentially dangerous countries. The case is likely headed to the U.S. Supreme Court. Lisa Lacerra, Fox News.
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27: WMBD Radio Local News, I'm Julia Bradley. Yesterday was the three-year anniversary of Illinois' cashless bail law, and some central Illinois legislators are calling for changes or abolishment. The Safety Act allows judges to determine pretrial detention instead of whether someone can pay bail. Republican State Representative Dennis Tipsord of Metamora says reforms to cash bail were needed because the system can be unfair based on income. Tipsord says the better option was having financial background checks and giving judges a range of bonds for a criminal.
28: There was no appetite for that at all. Instead, we just wiped away cash bail and all of these other ripple effects that came with the Safety Act, and it has just completely missed the mark.
27: Republican State Representative Travis Weaver of Peoria called for the repeal of the Safety Act, saying the bill puts significant limits on a judge's discretion. The Peoria Park District is introducing a new way for those with mobility issues to enjoy trails. The Park District has two new track chairs for rent at the Forest Park Nature Center starting Wednesday. The chairs are powered with joysticks and have tracks instead of wheels for all kinds of terrain. Executive Director Emily Cahill describes them as a caterpillar tractor and a wheelchair having a baby.
29: By providing a wider base and propulsion that is not just someone pushing you, it allows us to get people who are not able to walk our trails to give them the opportunity to be able to ride on our trails safely.
27: The chairs cost around $35,000 each. 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
31: The 25 News First Alert forecast calling for chances for showers and a couple thunderstorms this morning and early this afternoon. Otherwise, cloudy skies today, but still warm and still muggy with high temperatures in the mid-80s. More rain on the way overnight tonight into tomorrow morning will be heavy at times. And a couple showers linger at times for your Sunday. Otherwise, once again, cloudy skies, but will be cooler for the second half of the weekend with highs in the 70s. From 25 News, I'm First Alert Chief Meteorologist Brian Walter for WMBD Radio.
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0: So I hit the local liquor store looking for a deal. And maybe I found it. Or maybe not.
1: I can't wait.
0: It's Eat, Drink, Smoke. I'm Tony Katz. And that right there is America's favorite amateur drinker, Fingers Malloy. And this, oh, this is epic. This, kids, is called Ancient Age Kentucky Straight Bourbon Whiskey, carefully distilled along the banks of the Kentucky River according to the finest old traditions. 40% alcohol by volume, 80 proof at the very, very baseline of the proof you would need in order to be a bourbon right here. We should note that this comes from Buffalo Trace.
1: Okay.
0: So, you know, respect. But the label, now the bottle is a Jack Daniel's bottle. It is. The label tells you this is something your grandfather had in the back of the liquor cabinet that he got from his grandfather.
1: Now, here's what's funny about it. Tony showed me this bottle, and I looked at it, and I freely admit I had never heard of Ancient Age Kentucky Straight Bourbon Whiskey. And I hate to judge a book by its cover.
0: But?
1: You handed this to me, and I said, I'm guessing this was between $15 and $20.
0: I'll give you the price in just a moment here. But first, let's take a look at the bourbon itself. You can't judge a bourbon by its cover.
1: No.
0: That is a paler gold.
1: Flat beer.
0: Right there. Flat beer is correct. A little bit of viscosity, a little bit of sticking to the glass. We're using the official Eat, Drink, Smoke Kinsey glass right here. Oh, that's a nice nose. Not a big alcohol, as one would expect at 80 proof.
1: Yeah, it's a traditional kind of bourbon.
0: It's a little sweet right there. There's some oak.
1: Okay, no...
0: A little bit of fruit.
1: Yeah, no like ethanol on
0: no,
1: it.
0: No, zero ethanol. Absolutely zero ethanol.
1: Is that caramel?
0: Yeah, that's in there. Nothing's big. Nothing's pronounced. Nothing's no. Like hearty.
1: No, and you got to get your nose way into the glass to get anything.
0: But easy. Simple. Yeah. Not harsh. Not painful. Like, dear Lord, what have I done to myself? Okay. All right. That's not bad at all.
1: No.
0: So far, so good. But sniffing only gets you so far. Let's get into the drinking. Fingers Malloy, are you ready for this?
1: I've had a lot of bourbon in the last few days, Tony.
0: Oh, yeah. Our kid here, Fingers, did a little trip to Louisville. And made it back. We're all very proud.
1: Part of my liver is still there, though.
0: All right, he's going in, ladies and gentlemen. He is doing what is known as the Kentucky Chew. He's taking the juice, moving it around the palate, getting an idea of the flavors. I believe in the two sips methodology. The first sip to set the taste buds. The second sip to really get an idea of flavors. What say you, Fingers Malloy?
1: Okay.
0: Now, would it help if I told you this was aged for 3 years?
1: Okay.
0: I guess that's a no.
1: There's some oak.
0: Right.
1: Maybe some caramel.
0: Okay.
1: Maybe some vanilla. No real sting at all. There's a gentle warmth in the chest. There's just not a lot there.
0: Okay. Very simple.
1: Yeah. No complaint. I mean, Very basic. If somebody handed this to you, you'd sip it and you wouldn't say, oh my God, this is the worst thing I've ever tasted in my life, and spit it out.
0: Right.
1: But there's not a lot of strong notes there. You got to search. There's a little bit of spice, a little bit of oak. And after that, I feel like I'm searching for stuff.
0: All right. I'm going in. This is the Ancient Age Kentucky Straight Bourbon Whiskey, 80 proof, aged 3 years, no mash bill. I don't know what the mash bill is. We know it's 51% corn. That's all we know. At least 51% corn. Here we go.
1: He's going in, ladies and gentlemen, and he's doing what we like to call the Saginaw Swish, the Memphis Munch, Chattanooga Chomp. You're getting more off of this than I am.
0: It's fruitier than I thought it would be. That initial hit on the palate is unattractive.
1: How really? So?
0: A little stomach turning.
1: Really?
0: I'm running for a
1: second. How so? He's going back in the two-sip methodology that Tony likes to do with all of his bourbon reviews.
0: It's really thin.
1: Yeah.
0: It goes down, I think, a little unprepared. Like, you don't, there's no real flavor that comes out until and this finish. The finish is actually very nice.
1: Is there a little orchard on the finish?
0: No, I think that, there's a little fruit. I don't know if I'd go orchard or big heavy. There's a very, very simple a spice. I would say that's.
1: You said it's off-putting?
0: The first sip was off-putting in terms of as it hit the palate. The finish is fine. A little bit of oak. There is, if there's a heat in the center chest, it is very slight and fleeting. It is simpler than I was expecting rot gut.
1: Yeah.
0: I was expecting just, dear Lord.
1: A harshness.
0: What did they scrape off the floor and put into a bottle?
1: And that's not there.
0: No. Simple. Simple bourbon, very thin, right? It doesn't have a richness. I would say that there's a little bit of honey on the palate.
1: But you have to search for all of this stuff. To me, there was oak. There's a little bit of spice. But other than that, I was like, okay, is that caramel? It's like I'm sitting back, you know, and really trying to determine what notes I'm getting. And then at the end, I got maybe a little bit of orchard, but everything's just kind of, other than the oak and that spice that hits right away, everything's just a little bit weak.
0: Weak is correct. The people over at Breaking Bourbon did a little history here that this started in 46, 1946, and then it got sold in 83, and then it was sold to a group in Japan. They sold the whole distillery to Sazerac, but kept the entity and brand trademarks. The distillery was the Albert B. Blanton Distillery, renamed, now known as Buffalo Trace. It's a simple, easy, budget bourbon, ladies and gentlemen.
1: I feel like, depending on what part of the country you're from, this would be a well bourbon or a rail bourbon.
0: Yeah, and it would be a very thin well or rail bourbon. But is it in your liquor cabinet, Fingers Malloy, for $20 a bottle?
1: Probably not.
0: Okay. There are some places you can get it for $12.
1: Probably. I mean, look, we talk all the time about old granddad 114 that you can find for $20 for a fifth.
0: And what would you rather drink?
1: I would rather drink old granddad 114
0: every day of the week and twice on Sunday.
1: But twice for 12 bucks, Sunday. I mean, you could put this out on the table and say have at it, and
0: you can use it as a mix to something else. You can do a bunch of things with it. It's actually better than I thought it would be.
1: Yeah.
0: And for $20, I'd go old granddad. For $12, you can be fingers warm. You can say, you know what? I'm serving this to the in-laws I never liked.
1: Wow.
0: It's very special. It's ancient. Deep Drink Smoke.
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0: Don't show it. They don't show it to fans. They don't show any fire in the belly. They don't show anything. Well, we just got to clean some things up. I'm sorry. That's not going to cut it, as one of the local sports guys in Indianapolis, Kevin Bowen, pointed out very well. They've now lost 8 in a row. The Indianapolis Colts have the longest losing streak right now in the NFL.
1: Ouch.
0: Because of losing seven straight at the end of last season and once again missing the playoffs. And right now on their way to again being 8-9 if they get to 8. If they get to 8 wins.
1: So I was in a sports bar in Louisville watching the 1 o'clock games. And my focus, of course, was on those high-flying Detroit Lions who were disappointing, but they came away with a victory at the end of the day.
0: Take what you can get.
1: You never apologize for a win, but I should receive an apology. Having said that, the audio was on for the Colts game, and I would hear every once in a while the analysts talk about some of the coaching decisions that were made, questioning why they're punting or why they're going for a field goal. They're down so far. And I was like, wow, this is not going to sit well with Colts Nation at all.
0: And the fans have every right to say, we're done here. You're not serious about this. Why are we spending money on you? You're not serious. And the person that I feel for and ask the most questions of is Carly Ursay Gordon, the daughter of Jim Ursay. The owner passed away last year. Look, everyone who has ever been part of the Colts organization will tell you that Jim is the guy you want to play for. A great owner, love the players. I don't question that at all. I don't question whether or not Carly or, say, Gordon or the other sisters love the players and love the organization. I don't want you to be somebody who tells me about love. You have to provide something to the fans. And it isn't always so much about winning as it is being serious about trying to win. And they don't show it. They can be as angry with me. You don't understand football. I understand this. I understand this, and I don't want to appreciate being told somehow I need to have had 40 years of football experience in order to understand it. They aren't showing it. And no matter what your team is, you got to at least see that there's some level of heart in the thing, and it's constantly the same old story and the same old excuses. And what I think fans really see is an unwillingness to be honest with them about what's going on.
1: So I will draw a comparison to the Detroit Lions. For years, William Clay Ford owned the Detroit Lions, and the fan base was not happy with his ownership. You know, it was nickel and diming a lot of the years of his ownership. Didn't feel like they really cared about winning. You know, just hand the ball to Barry for a lot of years and hope. Barry Sanders, excuse me, and hope that all works out. He passes away. His wife takes over, and then eventually his daughter takes over the reins. The mother's still alive, but she's like 96 now or something. And they held on to the administration before Dan Campbell mm-hmm. came into play. And they held on 1 year too long. And it was because I believe it was a situation where the daughter took over and she didn't quite have all the information she thought necessary to make the decision.
0: That's really possible.
1: And I'm wondering if we're seeing the same thing with the Colts. Where I mean, this was even worse. At least there was kind of a line of succession, and they knew that this transition was coming from the mother to the daughter. I mean, the Colts situation is just terrible. Jim Irsay dies unexpectedly, and the daughter steps in and takes over. She may have needed a season to kind of figure things out, and now I would not be surprised if we see the Colts start out slow, say they're 0-3, 0-4, something like that, where you may see some heads roll.
0: This could be also said of a bunch of other teams, so I don't want to just focus just on the Colts. Just brought up, we both watch football. These are the people that we root for, and Fingers is wearing his Detroit Lions shirt as we speak, and I have sold all my Colt 45.
1: Wow.
0: Did that right there. But football does bring us tailgating, and tailgating... something we can all approve of. This is a list of 29 top tailgate food ideas. Now, are you a tailgater?
1: Yes.
0: You like that kind
1: absolutely.
0: Of stuff.
1: Absolutely.
0: Is tailgating anything more than burgers and hot dogs? Brats, perhaps?
1: That's about it for me. I mean, it's amazing. I looked for a list thinking about, okay, this is the time of year to tailgate. And the amount of lists that people put together that said, bring some sandwiches, all cold food in a cooler. It's like, what? No. There has to be a grill involved.
0: This is not a kid's field trip, ladies and gentlemen. this is, you know, the kid isn't going to the local nature center. This is tailgating, and it has to be involved. So they start with something simple like a charcuterie, cheese and meat platter. Legit.
1: Fine. I saw that. I was like, this list screams Tony.
0: Right? Totally get that. The problem is that cheese in any level of temperature after 32 minutes is no longer the consistency of cheese. And so you can't leave that stuff out. And then they get into finger sandwiches. And at that moment, I hate this list and I hate everybody who was a part of it. Finger sandwiches.
1: I don't understand it. You're talking crazy. I don't understand it. But there's some baked food in here later.
0: We'll get
1: just that weird. It's like, okay, you could make this on a grill. I understand this, but maybe I'm wrong. Listen, I will say this about if you are a tailgater that likes the sandwiches, it sure is easy cleanup. You don't have to worry about putting the grill away, you know, letting the grill cool down.
0: Are we reviewing this wrong? Is this about being at the game or is this about being at home? Because at home, some things are easier to do and more acceptable. Like, for example, cheesesteak egg rolls with wasabi crema. Now, I believe you can do an egg roll at all times. Deep frying food at a tailgate, not an easy thing to do.
1: Unless you bring your tailgate air fryer with you. And in that case, you can fry up all the egg rolls you like.
0: I've
1: right?
0: never hated you more in my
1: right?
0: life.
1: Huh?
0: Classic barbecue pulled pork mac and cheese. Again, that's something that's coming with you. I have not, for a football game you're watching at home, sure. Is that tailgate food?
1: The pulled pork part is.
0: Right.
1: So, like I said, I struggled to find lists. But I said, okay, here's some meat.
0: Okay.
1: Yeah, meat. On a grill. Or in a, listen, even a crock pot is acceptable.
0: Yes. Loaded BLT onion rings. This is not Applebee's. It's a tailgate. We will have this list over at eatdrinksmokeshow.com so you can all be outrageously angry with it.
1: A smash burger.
0: Yes. Tailgate food. Sometimes things don't have to be fancy. They just have to be good. It's Eat, Drink, Smoke.
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10: 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What are we doing on Monday? Dave Johnson, Pearl Technology, 725, trying to keep us alive, trying to let us know what's going on. 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

0: Early voting for the big November midterms is now underway in six states.
1: The start of early voting means time is running out for both parties to deliver their closing pitches with control of Congress on the line. Vice President J.D. Vance was in Iowa yesterday, where the Senate race has been deemed a toss-up. The Republican Party is facing some headwinds, with a Fox News poll showing about 77% of voters feel negatively about the economy.
0: Fox's Madeline Rivera, right now 45 days until those midterms. 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
2: WMBD Radio Local News, I'm Julia Bradley. Darren Bailey's campaign to become Illinois governor made a visit to the Morton Pumpkin Festival today. The Republican gubernatorial candidate met with voters for a meet and greet during the festival's pumpkin pancake breakfast. Bailey says those conversations were about frustrations with the high cost of living through property taxes and gas prices, as well as concerns about public safety.
3: We just got to get people to turn that frustration into a vote.
2: Bailey says 4 years ago, he was reminding people to vote for him, but now is encouraging people to bring multiple people to vote for him. Fall harvest is ramping up across central Illinois, and state troopers are warning drivers to prepare for slow-moving farm equipment on the roads. Last year, 275 crashes in Illinois involved farm machinery. State police say if you get stuck behind a combine or tractor, slow down and never risk passing them near intersections or bridges. Watch for flashing lights and farmer hand signals, and give yourself extra time to get where you're going. Two Peoria hospitals are merging under one banner. Carle Health Methodist and Proctor Hospitals are uniting together to operate as one hospital with two campuses November 1st. Proctor will be renamed Carle Health Methodist Hospital Proctor Campus. In a statement, Carle says there'll be no impacts on staff, nor disruptions to services, insurance coverage, or scheduled appointments. Carle says the merger will improve coordination of care, strengthen collaboration, enhance operational efficiency, and provide greater flexibility. More news in 30 minutes or as it breaks, and always at WMBDRadio.com.
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5: The 25 News First Alert forecast calling for chances for showers and a couple thunderstorms this morning and early this afternoon. Otherwise, cloudy skies today, but still warm and still muggy with high temperatures in the mid-80s. More rain on the way overnight tonight into tomorrow morning will be heavy at times. And a couple showers linger at times for your Sunday. Otherwise, once again, cloudy skies, but will be cooler for the second half of the weekend with highs in the 70s. From 25 News, I'm First Alert Chief Meteorologist Brian Walter for WMBD Radio.
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9: It hasn't really changed all that much for me as we've moved along into the midway through.
10: You said the spice subsided a bit for you.
9: Yeah, the second third of the cigar, that's where I'm at right now. I'm about halfway through the smoke. And that spice has subsided a little, but I'm pretty much, it's a cedar meets hay for me. Mm-hmm. No complaints, but they're... And it's definitely in my humidor at $15. But if you're looking, in my mind, for a cigar that's got, you know, four or five different things that hits you, I don't know if this would qualify for that.
10: You don't know if it qualify for what?
9: If you want a cigar that has four or five things coming at you,
10: right.
9: I wouldn't say it. But there's nothing wrong with that. It's okay to have two or three notes and have it stay consistent throughout the whole stick. Has that really changed much for you?
10: You mentioned that the spice subsided. I think the spice kind of shifts a little bit. You know, you brought a little up the idea of that baking spice and that, and for me it was that cedar spice.

0: And maybe it kind of flattens out into that black pepper kind of feel. But I just, it is different. And so I appreciate that. And I appreciate what level of tobacco is in here and how it plays. I just dig it. It's not even necessarily my normal flavor profile. I just dig what they're doing here, that it is so unique. It's so different. And somebody wants some of those more punch flavors, that this is it, you know. And you bring up the hay is a good flavor. Most people are confused by it. It plays really well here. I think the construction of the cigar is out of control, Aganorsa Leaf.
1: Yeah.
0: Really well done. I think the hand feel is terrific, being a soft box press, $15 a stick. The answer is yes. I totally dig it. And what we're drinking, the Ancient Age Bourbon, 3 years aged, not so ancient, $20 a bottle or $12 a bottle, depending on where you like to do your shopping. Do you like it given to you in a plastic bag or in a paper bag? I believe that's the difference. And honestly, very, very basic. Fine. I've got a cube right here.
1: We both agree. We thought this was going to be
0: awful. Horrifyingly bad.
1: Yeah.
0: And it is not.
1: No. I expected this to be quite harsh.
0: It is 80 proof. It's slight. That's all you can say
1: about
0: it.
1: That's a good description.
0: A little touch of oak, a little touch of fruit, maybe a touch of honey. You had asked about, do you get some orchard? And the answer is no, you're kidding yourself. But you could probably use it for some things, right? Like a college party?
1: Yeah.
0: Right?
1: You had
0: B21.
1: I think it was Breaking Bourbon cautioned that it may not be something that you'd want to use in a cocktail because anything you put in it would overwhelm the bourbon.
0: And so now I'm about to add it to a cube, and I know this is going to be a disaster. There we go. I took it out of the Kinsey glass and added it to the rocks glass right there. Fingers added a little bit of water to his. Water is the only thing that'll bring down proof. This is already 80 proof, so how much more down can we go? And water will make some flavors more pronounced, some more muted. It's what it does. I'm going in on the cube. Ancient age.
1: He's going in.
0: Ancient age. Sounds like a part of the Zelda series.
1: There we go. Is that a musical?
0: With starring George Takei.
1: Oh, my. He's going in, ladies and gentlemen. And, okay, he's not. The face isn't quite the face that he made the first time he had a sip, so maybe things are a little bit better. No?
0: Spicier.
1: Really? Okay.
0: And a touch more oak. Hold on.
1: Okay. Going back in for a second sip.
0: Holy crap, it's better on a cube.
1: That amazes me.
0: That's impossible. Yeah. Oh my gosh. There's a little tingle on the tongue. A little bit of cinnamon. Holy cow. Okay. Holy cow, it's kind of lovely on a cube.
1: Okay.
0: That's impossible. Fingers added a little bit of water to his right there. Go on. No, why are you sniffing? Just drink. Just drink. You don't have to do the whole thing. There you go. I thought he was going to just down it all. Right there. Oh, my gosh. What say you, Fingers?
1: Let's not get crazy. It did bring out a little bit more of that spice. And I'm getting some of that. You know, I was like, okay, is that caramel? And I don't know if it's just the power of suggestion. I am getting some honey that I didn't get before.
0: Yeah.
1: Listen, $12 a bottle.
0: $12 a bottle.
1: I would buy that for $12 a bottle if I was, you know, searching through my center console of my car and I had $12,
0: right?
1: And that was there.
0: In pocket change?
1: Yeah. It is better if you monkey with it, which surprises me because we were talking about this off air and I said to you, I hope we enjoy the bourbon flavored water.
0: Yeah.
1: And it's
0: no, it holds.
1: It does hold and actually brings out some things that I wasn't expecting. Okay. For a budget bourbon, I'm warming to it a little bit more at $20 a bottle. the end of the day, I mean, old granddad 114 knocks us out of the park.
0: Yeah, unquestionably true. For pound for pound, price for price, I'm doing old grand. We use old granddad 114 as our baseline. We have since the first time we tried it. It's not that it's the only bourbon. It's not that it's the official bourbon. It's that when we talk about what is bourbon, like where do we start from? We start from there. The old granddad 114 is where we begin.
1: Because it's at that price, is it in your liquor cabinet?
0: Correct.
1: And at $20 a bottle, pound for pound, ounce for ounce.
0: Unquestionable. Which is why it would not be this for me. By the way, they call this genuine sour mash.
1: Well, you didn't say that at the beginning of the review.
0: Genuine Kentucky Straight Bourbon Whiskey sour mash right there.
1: That really surprises me because I was not expecting that to happen.
0: Have any flavor whatsoever.
1: Right. I thought for sure this was going to be like the most watered down, like you were at a wedding.
0: Yeah.
1: And it was no, that actually plays better with a little bit of water in
0: like
1: it.
0: Like you were at a wedding and the bridesmaids decided to go for your brother and not you. Like that kind of wedding.
1: Wow.
0: Yeah.
1: Well, wow, that's usually straight to Fireball, isn't it?
0: You never go full Fireball.
1: Friends don't let friends fireball.
0: That's the truth. Fingers boy, it is time for news of the week.
1: TonyTheHill.com has the story. Amazon is once again raising wages for some of its workers and giving all of its U.S. employees a grocery discount. The minimum wage starting for a full-time core operations employee will now be $20 an hour, an increase of $1 an hour for qualifying workers, according to Amazon. The move bumps the company's average hourly wage to almost $24 an hour.
0: Yeah, so basically we both have to quit our jobs and go work at Amazon.
1: Well,
0: I also look very good in a vest, so that allows me Walmart. And I don't know what other what's a big vest job. Oh, Tech Bro.
1: Oh,
0: so those are three opportunities.
1: That and Circuit City.
0: I hate to break it to you.
1: What? I heard they don't pay $24 an hour at Circuit City?
0: No.
1: Oh, drat.
0: No.
1: There goes up my backup plan if this radio thing doesn't work out. Yeah,
0: at least you can always get a job at the Ground Round.
1: It's always been the dream.
0: It is a dream. It's time, Fingers Malloy, for News of the Week. Did we already do News of the Week? You were doing News of the Week. Did I forget where I am? I might be having a stroke. It's the ancient age. Wow. I don't remember saying
1: Tony,
0: it.
1: Tony, thehill.com has a story.
0: Oh, yeah?
1: Amazon.com.
0: No.
1: They're going to start paying their people more money.
0: Oh, well, I guess we'll have to get new jobs.
1: Film at 11.
0: It's been a long day. I apologize for nothing. It's Eat, Drink, Smoke.
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0: Since everybody is talking about AI, we figured we should talk about AI. Because I have found that according to the popular screamers in social media, I have a very, very isolated opinion. I don't know if that's true about normal people. Because social media is not normal.
1: It's not?
0: Turns out.
1: I've been monitoring social media outrage for nothing?
0: Well, I didn't say that.
1: Oh, thank you.
0: Tea, drink, smoke. I'm Tony Katz, and that is America's favorite amateur drinker, Fingers Malloy. So there's been a lot of talk and a lot of conversation about AI, a conversation about data centers. There's been a big mob mentality against data centers. And then there's been this conversation about AI where this one guy who spent some years at ChatGPT and about 3 weeks at Anthropic, which is Claude, that AI, said AI has the possibility to kill all of humanity in 10 years. And there have already been this push for we've got to guardrail this and guardrail that. And then there have been on a political basis, Democrats saying we have to stop AI altogether. And now because of this guy... Then there was the CEO of Anthropic, Dario Amodei, who has said we need to pace AI. We need to slow down and start asking the government to engage regulations. And Sam Altman, who's ChatGPT, is in on this. And Elon Musk, right, Grok AI. And, oh, we do need to slow down. And now there's this radicalized push to stop AI. I am in, I think, a camp by myself, but I could be wrong. I don't mind if we as a society ask, what are we doing with AI? What does it do? What can it do? And are there things that are a danger? Can we look at these things? I do not mind if a town, a municipality, a city says, we don't want that data center. My issue is with the mob mentality against data centers and AI. Saying we're going to have moratoriums on data centers. We never want a data center. There are a lot of counties across the country that have a real opportunity to bring in a real tax base from data centers. These are rural counties. I didn't say a data center belongs everywhere, but to be saying that a data center belongs nowhere is madness. Then there's the reality of AI. And the reality is it's here, kitten. It's not going anywhere. And AI is going to be used by our enemies, China, Russia, Iran, just to name three. And they aren't going to stop doing anything. They're going to keep building AI and using AI. The problem for China is they don't know what they're doing. The latest reports, they've got DeepSeek and a couple of others, their AI basically takes the query asked of it and is sending it over to US-based AI companies to get the answers, and then they're pushing it back. They don't actually have the skill set. They are very far behind. Because what the communist Chinese government does, remember, we're always talking about the communist Chinese government, is they steal. They don't actually create. They have no capacity to create. They steal. Now, if someone wants to argue that with me on a political basis, knock yourselves out. This is just the reality of what it is that society, that communist society has built. And everything they have built, they have stolen. That's what they do. Being anti-AI is fine if you don't want to use it in your life. Being anti-AI for our society, for the American society, is a ridiculously terrible idea. Being anti-data center, I think, is a very bad idea. Us asking where do we want to have some level of regulation is totally fine. That's a legitimate conversation that we as a people are supposed to have. But we're not having rational conversation. We're having purely political screaming and yelling, where it's how can I paint my political opponent as somebody who believes in the destruction of humanity, doesn't believe in people because they support artificial intelligence. And that's just ridiculous. So yes, I am fine with AI. I'm fine with the conversation about exactly where are the issues and how do we engage protection of those issues. But just screaming no to everything is, to me, pablum. It's a massive, massive mistake. And it's being made on the left and it's being made on the right because everybody wants to say, what money can I raise for this politically, or what anger can I create to that allow me to get clicks? And none of that is actual real life.
1: Okay. Lot to unpack there. Let me try to unpack all of that by going to ChatGPT to come up with a response.
0: Right. Right. If you want to put that into your search engines or into your AI agents to come up with
1: that. Here is what I see as a major problem with this whole national conversation, which, as you know, most national conversations in this country is really nothing more than two monologues screaming at each other.
0: Yeah.
1: Is it's really hard to find good, hard, reliable information that's trustworthy on this stuff. Because so much of what is being said about this is narrative driven on both sides. You know, you'll see news stories about data centers, and you don't know if these are activists that are trying to throw a narrative out there, whether it's the noise that's created by these data centers, if there's any kind of, water pollution from the data centers. And you try to get through all of this and figure out what is real, what is narrative, and for a lot of Americans, I believe it's difficult to get that information. And all they see is what's being shared on social media,
0: right,
1: which, again, narrative-driven, whether it's it could be from the Chi-Coms. It could be from activists here. It's difficult, I think, for a lot of people to figure out a good opinion on AI. So a lot of people, because of some of the things that have been said about its impact on the economy,
0: right?
1: Where it could be eliminating whole industries within 5-7 years.
0: Eliminating jobs.
1: Yeah. So naturally, there's always that fear of change, especially radical change when it comes to how it could impact the economy and how it could impact people's jobs, their livelihoods, things like that. So all that being said, I really don't have an opinion right now on AI.
0: Wow.
1: When it comes to, okay, it always makes me nervous when you talk about we need more regulation when it comes to anything. Always makes me nervous.
0: I understand. You and I come from the same place. But I think that we, the people, can engage the national debate on what that could be.
1: Because a lot of this stuff can be very scary when it comes to the development of, you know, bad actors getting a hold of this stuff and using it in very terrible things.
0: Correct.
1: Very, very terrible ways should frighten people. But the impact of a data center in a rural area, I still don't know what it is. You know, it doesn't really have a horrible environmental impact. Does it really create a tremendous amount of noise where someone doesn't want to live a half a mile away from it?
0: Understandable.
1: But these are discussions we need to have, and we need to have reliable information to make these decisions, and it's very tough to find it.
0: And on a political level, they have decided, screw that. How can I scream at the other person even louder?
1: And you touched on something that I think is important. Much of the conversation is being led by people who are just trying to get clicks and enrich themselves based on that. And that's a huge problem. And it's a problem that's nothing. That's not new.
0: I'm in favor of the data centers providing their own power. That's to be done through things called small modular reactors and other things like that. Closed looped water system, so you're not just taking constant water and constant water, and the water is the cool down system. That is what I favor. These are all parts of the conversation. What we just went through, just in these couple minutes, isn't happening anywhere. It is this group of politicos screaming that we have to shut it down. There is the President Trump theory that whoever wins AI wins, right? Because and there is a truth to that. China is here, and they're trying to steal it, and they're trying to build it, and they are going to use it for brutal, nefarious purposes.
1: And there's no national conversation going on in China.
0: No, no, and there hasn't been for many, many years. We'll talk more about this. 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
24: A big week upcoming. I'm Paul Stevens, Fox News. President Trump is set to join world leaders at the UN General Assembly next week in New York City.
25: President Trump is expected to repeat his calls that Iran cannot have a nuclear weapon when he addresses the United Nations General Assembly in New York next week. Despite the war, the State Department has allowed a core Iranian delegation to attend the event. Iranian President Masoud Pezeshkian is reportedly one of the officials who has been granted a visa, but a senior administration official did not say whether whether there will be any meetings between the U.S. and Iran. The General Assembly comes against the backdrop of Chinese President Xi Jinping's state visit to D.C. China's relationship with Iran is under the spotlight. China is accused of propping up Iran's war machine by buying its oil, supplying the regime with weapons and even intelligence that's helping to target U.S. troops, allegedly.
24: And that's Fox's Madeline Rivera, and this is the Wall Street Journal report. U.S. officials think Iran obtained some high-resolution satellite imaging of an American base in Jordan from China and before an attack that killed three U.S. service members. President Trump announcing a major security deal with Denmark and Greenland.
2: President Trump declaring victory in this historic deal with Greenland and Denmark, writing in a Truth Social post that the deal, quote, "I am pleased to announce the United States of America has entered into an agreement with the Kingdom of Denmark and Greenland that gives the United States permanent control over security and all other needs in Greenland, completely addressing all of our many U.S. concerns there. It will be no cost to the United States. We will immediately begin the process of developing a large military presence in the appropriate part of Greenland. Additionally, from now on, no U.S. adversary can ever have a base in Greenland, have a military presence in Greenland, or make sensitive investments in Greenland without our express written approval."
24: And that is Fox's Chanley Painter. 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
4: WMBD Radio Local News. I'm Julia Bradley. Darren Bailey's campaign to become Illinois governor made a visit to the Morton Pumpkin Festival today. The Republican gubernatorial candidate met with voters for a meet and greet during the festival's pumpkin pancake breakfast. Bailey says those conversations were about frustrations with the high cost of living through property taxes and gas prices, as well as concerns about public safety.
5: We just got to get people to turn that frustration into a vote.
4: Bailey says 4 years ago, he was reminding people to vote for him, but now is encouraging people to bring multiple people to vote for him. Fall harvest is ramping up across central Illinois, and state troopers are warning drivers to prepare for slow-moving farm equipment on the roads. Last year, 275 crashes in Illinois involved farm machinery. State police say if you get stuck behind a combine or tractor, slow down and never risk passing them near intersections or bridges. Watch for flashing lights and farmer hand signals and give yourself extra time to get where you're going. Two Peoria hospitals are merging under one banner. Carle Health Methodist and Proctor Hospitals are uniting together to operate as one hospital with two campuses November 1st. Proctor will be renamed Carle Health Methodist Hospital Proctor Campus. In a statement, Carle says there'll be no impacts on staff, nor disruptions to services, insurance coverage, or scheduled appointments. Carle says the merger will improve coordination of care, strengthen collaboration, enhance operational efficiency, and provide greater flexibility. More news in 30 minutes or as it breaks, and always at WMBDRadio.com.
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8: The 25 News First Alert forecast calling for chances for showers and a couple thunderstorms this morning and early this afternoon. Otherwise, cloudy skies today, but still warm and still muggy with high temperatures in the mid-80s. More rain on the way overnight tonight into tomorrow morning will be heavy at times. And a couple showers linger at times for your Sunday. Otherwise, once again, cloudy skies, but will be cooler for the second half of the weekend with highs in the 70s. From 25 News, I'm First Alert Chief Meteorologist Brian Walter for WMBD Radio.
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12: Welcome to Week in Review, a recap of events and issues pertinent to Central Illinois. I'm WMBD Radio News' TJ Carson. This week was the beginning of public hearings on the proposed Four Creeks Wind Farm in Northwest Peoria County. The hearings took place over 4 days, with more hearings planned, if needed, in 2 weeks. First, we'll hear the opening statement from Seth Uphoff, the lawyer representing Repsol Renewables, the company behind the project.
13: As a way of, by way of additional introduction, I just want to tell you a little bit about myself. I grew up about an hour east of here on a small family farm in Livingston County, a farm that started in 1913, and my dad and my uncle farmed together, raising corn, soybeans, hogs, some sheep, and then between the two of them, 12 kids. And raising a family, running a small farm, it takes a lot. And so there was always side jobs, there was always attempts to find other avenues to bring income into the family. Later, when I was in high school, my dad started working full-time for the Illinois State Department of Transportation. And I had an opportunity to watch my brother, he was the youngest of those 12, take over that farm. Again, small farm, and he's trying to make his way through it, trying to raise his kids now. And I'd like to say that I get over there to help a lot more often than I do, but unfortunately, between running my practice and raising my 4 kids here in Dunlap, it's hard to get over there as much as I would like. But what I see with my brother and what I saw with my dad and my uncle is that farming is hard. It's a hard life. It takes a lot of dedication. It takes a lot of time. And you're at the mercy of the weather, and you're at the whims of the market. And so anytime that farmers, landowners can find opportunities to try to generate more income or to try to better provide for their family, I think they look to take it. And that's why I bring that up, because this project, as much as anything, is about the landowners. It's about the landowners and the farmers who live in the area who are trying to make best use of their land to try to support their families and to try to do the best they can to make their way through this life. They are landowners and farmers. They're raising families themselves. They are trying to harvest the crops. Like, they're probably trying to start today or maybe even over the weekend, trying to get going. So I understand that. I appreciate that. So I thank all of you for being here when I know that that's out there waiting for you. But here we have an opportunity for them to harvest something else, and that's the wind. And for anybody who's lived in the country around here, you know that the wind is almost always blowing. And so here are these landowners that are raising crops, but also blowing right over their heads is another opportunity for them to try to generate income for their family. And with this project, it provides them an opportunity not only to do that, but to also provide power. Because as we all know, in this world that we're living in every day, there's a greater and greater need for electric power and for power production. And so they have an opportunity here to harvest this wind through this company and through this project to help put power onto the grid for everybody in the area and the community and to support the grid generally. And then they also have an opportunity to support and provide benefits to the community, because there's a great deal of benefits that would come along with this project. And I think you'll hear from some of those landowners that it was the benefits for the community that was the reason why they ended up signing up and deciding to be involved. So my role and the role of the team here with Fort Creek's Wind is to take you through our application and to outline and highlight and point out the different pieces of evidence that will establish that we have met the requirements. As has been referenced already this morning, there are requirements that are handed down by the state. There are requirements that you as a ZBA have voted to put in place here in the Peoria County Ordinance, or at least you recommended the county do that, and they did. And I think that you're going to hear from a number of witnesses who are going to provide a lot of information that is hopefully new and insightful for you, because this is the first of its kind project in Peoria County. As we go through that, we'll have witnesses who are going to speak on topics such as shadow flicker, which has already been referenced, and sound, decommissioning, airspace, communications, wildlife, property values, economic impact. There's a lot of topics. There's a lot of information. There is a lot of information that was enclosed in the application, which my recollection was somewhere in the neighborhood of 6,000 pages. That's a lot of information for everybody to digest, but I think that your staff has done a wonderful job of going through and identifying the parts that are most pertinent, and that's what we're going to try to do here as we go through this hearing. And so I'm going to attempt to be as expeditious as possible in getting through the information and presenting it to you. Given the amount that's there, I would appreciate your patience as we go through that, because we want to make sure that at the end of this, you have all the information you need in order to be able to make a determination and a recommendation. And I believe that we will present you with that evidence. I believe that we will show evidence that will meet all of the standards that are in the state law and all of the requirements and hearing factors that you have put in place in your ordinance. And there's factors that you'll have to balance and consider. You've got several hearing factors that are outlined there. We'll present evidence as to those factors as well. And ultimately, as you're making those balancing decisions, one thing that I think you should give great weight to is landowner rights and the rights of these landowners to be able to utilize their land, to be able to support their families, and to be able to make best use of what they have earned through their hard work through the years. And I think that that's a major factor that you should consider as you're going through this process. On that point, I would direct you to, and we lost a couple of the screens here, I think they're coming back up, but on the screen behind you is a map that you'll see in the application, and that will be referenced throughout some of the testimony. And there's an orangish line that goes around, that was the sort of polygon that Mr. Porter referenced earlier, but within that, you'll see a large number of highlighted parcels, most of them green, some of them blue. This is a map that shows all of the participating parcels for this project. And I think if you look at the number of participants in the area, you will find that it is the vast majority of that space. These are landowners that are choosing to be involved. There's no eminent domain here. We didn't come in and say you have to join the project, you have to put something on your property. All of these parcels are signed up because these people chose to participate. They're choosing to be involved. They're choosing to use their land. And so I'd ask you to keep that in mind when you're considering all this evidence. They are joining in to make this project a reality, not just for themselves, but also for the entire community. Because you're going to hear about the substantial benefits that are going to benefit not just the landowners, but everybody in the community, even those of you who are not in favor. And I understand there are a number of you that are here, and you are absolutely entitled to your opinion. And we will respect that, and I hope that you will respect our position as well. But if this project gets approved and if this project gets built, you will still reap the rewards of this project, even if you don't support it. Those rewards will be things like hundreds of construction jobs for local people in the area, and probably more than that, the hundreds of millions of dollars in additional tax revenue that this project company will pay into all the taxing bodies in this area. The majority of that will go to the schools, but there's still a lot of it that will go to the other taxing bodies, the library districts, the road districts, the county. Everybody will have an opportunity to have better government services due to the additional increase in funds coming in from this project. So as we go through this, we will present this evidence, and we will endeavor to answer as many questions as we can to try to make sure that at the end of this, like I said, you have all the information you as a ZBA need to be able to make your recommendation. And at the end of this, the team on behalf of the project and all the landowners are going to respectfully request that you recommend this project for approval for a special use permit for the Four Creeks Wind project. Thank you.
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12: Welcome back to Week in Review. I'm TJ Carson in the WMBD Radio Newsroom. In the first segment, you heard the opening statement from a lawyer representing the company behind the Four Creeks Wind Farm project in Peoria County. Now we'll hear from Rick Porter, who represents landowners against the project.
2: 113 657-foot industrial wind turbines and a project area of 40,313 acres. The industrial electrical generation devices are three times the size of most turbines in Illinois, twice the height of the Statue of Liberty, taller than the largest monument in the United States, the Gateway Arch. Gateway Arch is 630 feet

0: tall. These are going to be taller than that, less than 750 feet away from people's borders. They're twice the size of the tallest buildings in Peoria, Illinois, the Willis Towers. Worse, this is not a silent, static structure. These are 113 massive skyscrapers with rotating blades themselves the size of an entire 747. The rotors are moving at speeds of more than 200 miles per hour at the tips. Worse, they create extreme noise, extreme shadow flicker, strobing effects throughout people's properties and homes, vibration, and are guaranteed to destroy the use and enjoyment of everyone's property that is in close proximity to these monstrous structures. If this Zoning Board of Appeals allows this application, these will be the tallest turbines in Illinois and nearly the tallest land turbines in the entire United States. You'll hear that the turbines will be visible for over 30 miles away. Imagine what they look like at 750 feet. Despite that, they are shockingly being proposed to be placed in one of the most populous counties in downstate Illinois, Peoria County. They're estimated to produce as much as 663 megawatts of energy. You'll hear that a megawatt is equal to a million watts, which is the same as 1 million joules of energy per second. In other words, this facility, if allowed, will create 663 million joules of energy. The entire city of Peoria only needs 220 megawatts. This is three times the energy needed to power the entire city of Peoria. There is no need in your community. When's the last time you ran out of energy in Peoria, Illinois? Despite that, here we are. You'll hear during the course of this proceeding that all of this is being done, not for some Dunlap, Illinois employee. This is for a 100% Spanish-owned, Spain-owned foreign company to enrich them. That's what this is about. You'll hear that there are very few permanent local jobs. Once construction is done, you don't need that many people to operate a wind turbine electric industrial facility. This is all to enrich a foreign company. I happen to be an ex-Peoriaite, Richwood's boy. My parents live 5 minutes from here. I'm offended by what you are contemplating subjecting your community to. I have the pleasure of representing 34 landowners of property in the county of Peoria, and many of them are in the very footprint. Council threw up that graphic. There are over 300 non-participating landowners within that site. The reason it doesn't look that big is because the participating landowners don't live by the turbines, and you'll hear about that later. They own land that they're putting turbines on, so it looks like, oh yeah, look at this, we're subjecting ourselves to these. No, they're subjecting my clients, your neighbors, your friends to these impacts that are not participating. At great expense, those 34 landowners have hired my firm to review this application and retain some of the best experts in their fields to testify concerning how this application fails to meet the requirements for a special use permit in Peoria. And let's talk quickly about special use permit. This is not a permitted use. You have permitted uses in your county ordinances. Those are uses you can just build. This is a use you only allow. It's not permitted. It's not favored. It's only allowed if indeed it doesn't have impacts to the neighbors, if it doesn't impede the use and development of properties nearby, if it doesn't affect property values. That's the only time you can approve a special use. That's not what we have here. I'll use this opening statement to identify exactly who we will call on the topics that we will address. But before doing that, it's important that I dispel a rumor that I've heard about since being retained that's been apparently floating around Peoria County. It's been widely circulated, we're afraid, by members of the public. public officials. There's been misinformation campaign spread that the county does not have the authority to reject Four Creeks' application. Much like you heard, the ZBA thinking it doesn't have the authority to determine whether or not the ZBA has provided proper notice. Clearly you had the authority, and you have the authority to reject this application. Your county has an extensive, it's a well-drafted, commercial wind energy facilities ordinance, section 7.2, which was passed pursuant to, this is the statute we all hear about, that it's the Illinois Wind Energy Facilities Statute. It's now Wind and Solar Energy Facility Statute, 55 ILCS 5/5-12020. Try to remember the 12020. That's how I do it. That's the state statute. Under 7.2, Peoria County has identified certain minimum information that must be included in a special use application before the ZBA can recommend approval to the county board. I'll discuss with you the evidence we'll submit that shows Four Creeks failed to include many of the minimum requirements. You're going to hear a lot about what you heard in the motion to dismiss. However, I need to make that record again in the opening. But even if they checked all the boxes in the material that was required to be included, and they did not, your ordinance requires an application for wind turbine facility meet the usual standards for a special use. So if you've been on the ZBA, these are the same standards you've employed in any special use that you've had and often reject because of the impacts on the neighbors. Those are, that section in this case is at 3.5.4 of your special use ordinances, which are additional factors that you must consider for commercial wind energy facilities that provide a county board may only approve a special use permit application for such facility if certain factors are met, including that it will not be detrimental or endanger the public health, safety, comfort, and general welfare. The applicant must show that it will not be injurious to the use and enjoyment of property in the vicinity, nor diminish or impair property values. Further, they must show and prove that the proposal will not impede normal and orderly development of surrounding areas, and that it's consistent with the comprehensive plan, and obviously won't impact property values. So I agree with council on one thing. This is about landowners. It's about the landowners that aren't getting paid by the turbine company. It's the landowners that are in the area whose property rights were supposed to be protected by the county. And that's why this isn't a permitted use. It's only allowed as a special use. That's what this is about. That's what this hearing is. It's not about enriching a company from Spain. There's been misinformation submitted to your community, and I suspect to this very board, the Zoning Board of Appeals, that these general special use factors cannot be considered, and that your usual discretion to recommend the denial based on the negative impacts on the neighbors has somehow been usurped by that state statute. Nothing could be further from the truth. This year, the 4th District Appellate Court ruled in the Tate Road Solar versus County of Winnebago, my current neck of the woods, that the state statute did not remove the requirement or authority of a county to consider factors like the impacts to neighbors. It came to exactly the opposite conclusion. If anybody's been telling you, you don't have a discretion anymore, this is a public hearing. This isn't a meeting. This is a hearing. This is a trial to determine whether or not it's going to impact the community negatively. That's your decision to make. You are not here to determine whether or not some boxes were checked. You're here to employ those special use factors.
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3: Fox News, I'm Angelo Bavaro. Early voting underway for November's midterm elections. People in six states now able to cast those ballots.
4: Vice President J.D. Vance was in Iowa yesterday, where the Senate race has been deemed a toss-up. The Republican Party is facing some headwinds, with a Fox News poll showing about 77% of voters feel negatively about the

0: WMBD Radio Local News. I'm Julia Bradley. The person accused of murdering a 13-year-old boy from Pekin over 10 years ago will have his detention reviewed next month. 25 News reports Keith Brackett will be back in court on October 1st, followed by a status hearing November 23rd. Brackett is charged with murder in the 2016 death of Robert B. He was arrested back in April. He pleaded not guilty to first-degree murder and concealment of a homicidal death. Politics and pumpkin pancakes merged together this morning in Morton. Illinois Republican gubernatorial candidate Darren Bailey visited the Morton Pumpkin Festival to meet with voters in an unofficial campaign stop. Election forecasters predict incumbent Democrat J.B. Pritzker to win a third term, but Bailey says he's seeing things differently.
1: We're there. We've just got to get voter turnout. He is spending $1.2 million a day, so if he was confident that he was going to be winning by 20 points, why would he be spending $1.2 million a day?
0: Bailey says the final month and a half of the campaign will be an effort to get out the vote. Illinois will avoid paying millions of dollars in federal fines after a judge permanently blocked a Trump administration effort to penalize states over food assistance management. Attorney General Kwame Raoul says the ruling protects critical state budget funds and ensures lawful permanent residents remain eligible for SNAP benefits. The dispute stemmed from retroactive federal deadlines and restrictions on food aid. More news in 30 minutes or as it breaks, and always at WMBDRadio.com.
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4: The 25 News First Alert forecast calling for chances for showers and a couple thunderstorms this morning and early this afternoon. Otherwise, cloudy skies today, but still warm and still muggy with high temperatures in the mid-80s. More rain on the way overnight tonight into tomorrow morning will be heavy at times. And a couple showers linger at times for your Sunday. Otherwise, once again, cloudy skies, but will be cooler for the second half of the weekend with highs in the 70s. 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
10: Welcome back to Week in Review. I'm TJ Carson in the WMBD Radio Newsroom. The debate over flock cameras has shifted to East Peoria. The City Council approved a first reading to add 10 more automatic license plate reader cameras to help with enforcement. A second vote is expected to take place early next month. This comes in the wake of Pekin approving a contract renewal with Flock to allow their police department to continue using the technology.
11: We've heard a lot of comments about Flock tonight, and I definitely have my comments, and I want to start, Chief doesn't know I'm going to ask him this, but there's been a lot of speculation by the public on how these cameras are used, the fact that they're on playgrounds, outside of schools or libraries, and I think maybe before I give my comments, Chief, would you just be willing to give the public a little bit of information on how these cameras are used, the processes and procedures that our police officers use when they're accessing them, just to maybe clear up a few things.
12: So as somebody who actually uses the system, here's what I can tell you. There is no surveillance. We don't surveil people. These are pictures of a vehicle in a public roadway, and that's what they are. There's no locations that these cameras are detecting.

0: locations that we know where you're at. There is no personal information that's being captured with these cameras. The state of Illinois has deemed a license plate that is not personal information, and that's what it's capturing. There is no people information that's being taken or collected at all with these cameras. And then when it comes to accountability, you know, I'm a firm believer in individual responsibility. East Peoria is an individual responsibility for what we do at our police department, and we will hold our people accountable if they abuse the system. We audit our system, and we regularly check our system. So individual responsibility is what it is. We don't control what Creve Coeur does. We don't control what other departments do. We control what East Peoria does. So we definitely hold people accountable. So like I said, in the end, this is the courts have ruled on this multiple times when it comes to the picture, taking pictures of vehicles in open areas that are publicly accessible for everybody else. And we've been successful in all those as well. So those are just a couple things that I wrote down during this whole situation. Obviously, tollways are worse. They actually take a picture of the driver. These cameras don't take pictures of drivers. Almost all the cameras take a picture of the rear license plate vehicle only from the rear. So you're not even getting a picture of a person that's driving the car or anything like that. So, and then again, the last thing I just want to say is these cameras are used when crimes are occurring or crimes have occurred. There is no personal information. I'm getting a license plate. I don't know. The system does not tell me it's Dave Catton. The system tells me it's a license plate. That's all it does. Any other question, I'll definitely entertain or try to answer them best.
1: One more, Chief, just before I give my comments. In order for one of our officers to access the cameras, what do they have to do? I know there are safeguards in that we have in our own policy, and I don't know if other departments have that or not, but I know we do. Would you be willing to speak about that?
0: So in order to search the cameras, it requires a report number. Report numbers are a number from our CAD because a crime has committed or has been committed or is about to be committed. So that's the only reason that these cameras are being searched in a looking for information because a crime has occurred. But we already have preset information in order to search these license plates or vehicles. So you may have a crime that occurs that was a red car in a specific area. So that's what we're searching, that red car in that specific area. But again, it comes with a report number that is easily tracked and easily cross-referenced with our lead system. Like I said, there is no names that are associated with this system at all.
1: Thank you, Chief. So this is my agenda item. I'll go ahead and speak first on it, and I'm sure each of the commissioners will have something to say. So first, I want to thank everybody who came out to speak. We may not all be in agreement. It's the Constitution Week was one of our proclamations, and one of the great things about our country and our city is that we can have civil disagreements, and I thought everybody who spoke did a very good job of articulating their point. And so I thank you for that. I probably look at the cameras a little bit differently. First, I want to look, I took down some notes of points that people made, and one is the data. And, you know, as far as AI and data collection, what does Flock collect, what does Flock not collect, you know, we're on a public street, I think is for me the big part of that. Those streets are where they are public streets. And so they're paid for by public tax dollars. Those streets are owned by the public entities, not owned by any individual. So when we take advantage of public streets, I think that we by nature, I guess some people aren't interested in hearing the other side of the story. When we are on a public street, you're on the public. I mean, that's owned by the city or by the state. And if there are cameras saying that you were on a public street, that's, I mean, I think that's public. Nobody's, you know, you don't have an expectation of privacy on a public street, I think. Another thing that I heard a lot of is trusting the police and that there's a distrust of police. I tend to think the opposite way. I trust our police. These are men and women who we may call on our worst moment, who come in with a badge and a gun, and we trust them with those two items. I trust them with the cameras until somebody proves that they can't be trusted with it. And if they can't be trusted with it, they make mistakes, such as the police officers in Creve Coeur. That's Chief Catton's job. That's the mayor's job, is the commissioner over the police department to deal with those people and to deal with that issue. And we don't need, in my opinion, to not have a tool at our police officers' disposal because some people may misuse it. Every tool that they have at their disposal gets misused from time to time by police officers in other communities. And we don't take those things away from our police because some people choose to misuse them. The third thing I heard a lot of was constitutionality of the cameras. I like to think of myself as somewhat of an intelligent individual, and I think that the people in the crowd spoke intelligently also. But the one thing I am not is a judge. I'm not an attorney. I don't determine what's constitutional, and neither does anybody in this room. That is done by the courts. And to my knowledge, unless somebody can stand up and correct me, and I encourage you, not one court has ruled these unconstitutional. So that would go from the Illinois Supreme Court or a circuit court or in the area all the way to the Supreme Court. And to my knowledge, these have not been ruled unconstitutional. So the constitutionality of them, right now they are constitutional unless somebody determines that they're not. And if a court determines that they're not constitutional, this council would have a different decision to make. Then we would have to take what the courts say into advisement, and I'm not one who is going to go against what the U.S. Supreme Court says. But right now that has been determined. And so I'm going off of what's constitutional. The one gentleman spoke very intelligently about the GPS tracking, the historical tracking data. Those are things that our police officers do not use because the courts have ruled them unconstitutional. So we have followed the rules that the courts and the legislature has put in place for us. The final thing I wanted to say, because I told the council and the community that I was going to reserve comments until tonight because I wasn't overly prepared last meeting. I thought I knew where I was, but I wanted to look into it, is a case from 9-8, so September 8th, literally 1 week from our council meeting, 1 week ago today. There was a 12-year-old abducted in South Carolina, Spartanburg, South Carolina. She was abducted, kidnapped on the side of a road. The police were able to ascertain the kind of vehicle that picked her up. Less than 24 hours later, they found that 12-year-old girl 1,200 miles away in Arkansas by use of flock cameras. Now, I understand that there's hesitation in the room of those cameras, but I've got two little girls and a little boy, and if somebody took one of them and was taking them 1,200 miles away across state lines to do God knows what to them, I would want the police to have that camera in their disposal, 100%. And I imagine that most of the people in this crowd, if that happened to one of their family members, would want the exact same thing. And that's why I'm supporting this tonight. There is definitely potential for abuse or misuse. The data, I think that will be sorted out as all the stories that you read get sorted out. But I want our police officers to have the ability to protect this community. And that includes protecting my family and your family.
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2: Welcome back to Week in Review. I'm TJ Carson in the WMBD Radio Newsroom. The Village of Morton touts itself as the pumpkin capital of the world. This week, the Illinois State Historical Society backed them up on that claim with a historical marker. Village leaders celebrated the new marker at Jefferson and First with an unveiling on Tuesday, right before the start of this year's Morton Pumpkin Festival.
13: Good afternoon, everyone. I'm Kim Littweiler, the Executive Director of the Morton Chamber of Commerce. Thank you for joining us today during the Morton Pumpkin Festival and our annual Pumpkin Way Off for a really special moment in Morton's history. As we celebrate the 60th Morton Pumpkin Festival, it feels incredibly fitting that we also get to unveil something that will permanently recognize the history behind the title we are so proud of, Pumpkin Capital of the World. In 1967, the Morton Chamber of Commerce organized the very first Morton Pumpkin Festival as a way to recognize the importance of the pumpkin industry to this community. I don't think anyone back then had any idea what that festival would become. 60 years later, thousands of people still come to Morton each year to celebrate with us. But beyond the pumpkin pancakes, the parade, the entertainment, and everything else that makes Festival Week as much fun, there is this really incredible history behind what we are celebrating. This historical marker gives residents and visitors the opportunity to learn that story and understand exactly why Morton is the pumpkin capital of the world. We want to sincerely thank the Village of Morton and the Illinois State Historical Society for helping make this marker possible. We are grateful to everyone who played a role in preserving and recognizing this important piece of Morton's history.
14: Mayor asked me to prepare some remarks on the history of why this marker is being placed here. So, in 1835, Kentucky farmer Elijah Dickinson moved his family to central Illinois, settling near a community then called Walnut Grove. Today, that community is called the Village of Eureka. The farm he purchased was located 1.5 miles southwest of Eureka College. It was here he planted some pumpkin seeds that he had brought with him into the rich, fertile Illinois soil for the first time. The success of that first Dickinson pumpkin crop convinced him to invest in more farmland and to continue improving his pumpkin seeds. It would be correct to declare Tazewell County as the birthplace of today's successful pumpkin crop, as in 1835, Tazewell County included all of Woodford County till 1841. Elijah Dickinson invested heavily into the community, especially in education. He helped establish first the Walnut Grove Academy and then Eureka College. Serving as president of the Board of Trustees for 10 years, from 1852 till his death. His eldest son, Elijah W. Dickinson, would become the first graduate of Eureka College in 1860, and then be selected as the professor of mathematics. A veteran of the War of 1812 himself, when the Civil War broke out, all three of Elijah Dickinson's sons enlisted in the Union Army. Eldest, Elijah W., Charles, and youngest son, Roger. Elijah W. was a first lieutenant in the 139th Illinois Infantry, serving in southern Illinois and then Missouri. Charles was a private, and youngest son, Roger, a corporal in the 17th Illinois Infantry, fighting during the Battle of Shiloh and later the Siege of Vicksburg. While Elijah W. would return to teaching following the Civil War, Charles and Roger returned to the farming, the family's farmland. In 1898, the family decided to invest in the Eureka community and their pumpkin crop, with Elijah W. purchasing a canning factory in Eureka and brother Roger taking on the day-to-day operations. The investment went so well that in 1910, they began shopping local communities for a second canning factory. In the end, the city of Washington was selected over Monunk and El Paso for this expansion. Then in 1925, they invested again, this time building a larger, more modern canning factory in the village of Morton. During these early years, all three canning factories canned the Dickinson pumpkin in addition to green beans, sweet corn, and squash. In 1929, the family sold all three factories to Libby, McNeil, and Libby, but Dickinson family members remained in positions of management in the factories. In 1930, the decision was made to move all Dickinson pumpkin product to the Eureka facility. With this decision, Eureka took ownership of the title Pumpkin Capital of the World. It was Eureka that started the Pumpkin Festival in 1939 to celebrate the value of the factory within the community. This success in Eureka continued throughout the 1930s and 1940s. The last year for the Eureka Pumpkin Festival was 1961. During World War II, the United States Army selected the city of Washington for a German prisoner of war camp, with German soldiers providing labor for the farm fields throughout central Illinois. The POW camp, Camp Libby as it would come to be called, was established at the canning factory. Following the end of World War II, production ended at the Eureka and Washington locations, with all operations moved to the Morton facility and the Dickinson pumpkin now the only crop. As such, Morton took ownership of the title Pumpkin Capital of the World. Sometime in the 1950s, Roger Dickinson's youngest son, Robert G., returned home at 401 South Main Street in Washington. That home, by the way, that mansion still stands at 401 South Main Street. At this point, he was the superintendent of the canning factory. He explained to his wife, Hazel, that Libby's needed a pumpkin pie recipe. Hazel went to work in her kitchen, creating pie after pie for her family and friends to try. Once they found the recipe that was just right, Robert shared it with the Libby's ownership, who placed the recipe on the back of the canned pumpkin, the same recipe that continues to be proudly shared today. Thus, the recipe we love today was created by the grandchildren of the man who introduced pumpkins to Central Illinois in 1835. In 1967, the Morton Chamber of Commerce first organized the Morton Pumpkin Festival. Finally, in 1971, the Morton facility was purchased by Nestle. Over 85% of the world's pumpkin crop and 95% of the United States pumpkin crop is grown in an 80-mile radius of Morton, Illinois. Approximately 120 to 200 million pounds of Dickinson pumpkins are canned each year, enough to provide the heart of 90 million pumpkin pies yearly. The University of Illinois has estimated the economic value of the annual pumpkin crop just in Illinois at $145 to $240 million. The fantasy story of Jack and his magic beans is recalled by children throughout the world. But here in Tazewell County, we have the real story of Elijah Dickinson to recall with pride. The seeds Elijah Dickinson brought with him over 190 years ago that became the Dickinson pumpkin we all know today has not only enriched local farms with bountiful harvests throughout the years, but enlightened the minds of students at the highly regarded Eureka College, helped the young village of Eureka grow and prosper, continued the manufacturing growth of the city of Washington, helped feed our nation during World War II, and continues to this day to bloom proudly within the village of Morton. Our story does not include fictitious magic, but the power of Elijah Dickinson's seeds is undeniable. Jack can keep his beans. Give me some pumpkin.
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0: is encouraging people to bring multiple people to vote for him. Fall harvest is ramping up across central Illinois, and state troopers are warning drivers to prepare for slow-moving farm equipment on the roads. Last year, 275 crashes in Illinois involved farm machinery. State police say if you get stuck behind a combine or tractor, slow down and never risk passing them near intersections or bridges. Watch for flashing lights and farmer hand signals and give yourself extra time to get where you're going. Two Peoria hospitals are merging under one banner. Carle Health Methodist and Proctor Hospitals are uniting together to operate as one hospital with two campuses November 1st. Proctor will be renamed Carle Health Methodist Hospital Proctor Campus. In a statement, Carle says there'll be no impacts on staff, nor disruptions to services, insurance coverage, or scheduled appointments. Carle says the merger will improve coordination of care, strengthen collaboration, enhance operational efficiency, and provide greater flexibility. More news in 30 minutes or as it breaks, and always at WMBDRadio.com.
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2: The 25 News First Alert forecast calling for chances for showers and a couple thunderstorms this morning and early this afternoon. Otherwise, cloudy skies today, but still warm and still muggy with high temperatures in the mid-80s. More rain on the way overnight tonight into tomorrow morning will be heavy at times. And a couple showers linger at times for your Sunday. Otherwise, once again, cloudy skies, but will be cooler for the second half of the weekend with highs in the 70s. From 25 News, I'm First Alert Chief Meteorologist Brian Walter for WMBD Radio.
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6: No, it's not. You have something called, let's see, you point your camera at some food and search will tell you what it is and how many calories are in it.
7: Okay, that's actually cool.
6: Okay, and if you have somebody in a picture that you want to remove, you can just go and they're gone.
7: My dad's Google phone like 7 years ago could do that. That's cool.
6: Go get the Google phone. Go ahead. You see how that Samsung worked out for you.
7: Why are you all of a sudden an Apple girl?
6: Yeah. I don't know. They don't never advertise. I always like when I talk about Apple. Oh, Kim Commando, that's because Apple's paying you. Yeah. I'm like, Apple has never given us a dime
7: but
6: here.
7: But we'll take it.
6: Yes. There's now kid protection. Notify you when the kids are naked in any photos.
7: Oh, that is that prevalent that they needed to add a feature?
6: And that that obviously Apple's looking at all the photos.
7: Oh, my gosh. Can I don't know how much time we have. Can I give, I have an update on the Snapchat.
6: Oh, well, can we save that? Save
7: sure.
6: The Snapchat for just a sec. Let's see. There's AI shortcuts. It's where you can say, dim my lights whenever I get home or, send Kim a text after each show to tell her how funny she is. You know, you can set all that up as shortcuts.
7: Doesn't sound necessary at all.
6: If you haven't gotten the update, go to Settings, General, Software Update. And meanwhile, Tesla released a new software update. Did you hear about that one?
7: Is the self-driving car fixed?
6: No, if you don't pay your lease, the car drives it back to the dealership.
7: That's pretty cool, actually. Now that's how the robots win. pay our bills and it just walks away.
6: I wish that was true. That was a bit of a joke.
7: That was a good one.
6: All right, there's a new industry out there called the digital afterlife. We've talked a little bit about it because, you know, a company approached me and wanted to do that with my mom. You feed AI all your loved ones' text, voicemails, photos, and then it builds a version of them that you can actually talk to. The Wall Street Journal did a deep dive on it, and Brian in Chicago, Illinois, lived it, and he's here to tell us what it's actually like on the other side of the screen. Hello there, Brian. Welcome.
8: Hi, Cam and Andrew. Glad to be here.
6: So tell us how you put all this together.
8: All right. So I run a marketing agency called Department of Growth, and we do a lot of things, but data science and design and film are some of them. And that's where this project started, around my father. So my father, J. Richard Dima, was a marketer, an entrepreneur, an entertainment producer. He came into his own in 1960s Chicago. He had a folk music nightclub, a dance television show a decade before Soul
6: wow.
8: Train. Yeah, he was a big legacy. He was there on Rush Street when Lenny Bruce was arrested. So He was a swinging guy. And anyway, he passed 4 years ago, and always.

0: hard, right? He left behind 17,500 pages, I know, because we've scanned them, of writing, of client work, of his marketing work. And we really didn't know what to do with this. And the idea was, can we use AI to make sense of all this? Because it was too much, really, to go through, even though in the end I had to read all 17,500 pages. But we took it way further than that. We said, okay, can we train this AI to talk like my father? Can it think like my father? And, oh, let's test as we go to see how close the bot comes to the man in terms of his personality. And this thing has become an interactive hologram that you can talk to. We had an art exhibit here in Chicago. We're going to San Francisco next week. I had artists make art from his papers. And we call it Richie Bot. And finally, we have a film coming out about it. And the whole film is making this was a really emotional thing. And we wanted to see, hey, we can do this now with AI, but should we? And that's the question I think we're all asking.
1: Yeah, that's a really big question. After you put all this together, Brian, and thank you for that great explanation, did you have like your first conversation with your dad?
0: Yes. And so first of all, the voice is perfect. And it was only trained on 4 voicemails that I just had still.
1: Really? I mean, that's it?
0: Yeah.
2: You can't even get an AI voiceover, and you have like 20 billion hours of audio.
1: Hello.
0: I know. It's amazing. Think about it, right? This is a man born in 1935. There just wasn't that much of him. But think about what we all have today, right? And there could be nefarious sides of that as well, too. But anyway, when we first heard the voice is when it really became real to me. And I'll tell you, I know everything that has gone into making Richie Bot, and I'll tell you how we made the soul and how I sculpted his face and his gaming engine and things. But when I first heard that voice, and he said, you know, I had to go, and he said, hey, don't worry, I'll be here when you get back. That still felt really good.
1: Wow.
0: And my wife, when she first heard it, I came, she actually heard it before I did, I came home, and she is just on the couch and bawling. She's crying, and she's holding our 10-month-old baby, and she says, hey, your son's going to get to meet his grandfather. He's going to get to know Rich, who they never met before. And it's an amazing thing. So this has been a huge emotional weight for us, but also a blessing for the family.
1: So how did you give it a soul?
0: Okay, so think of Richie Bot like this. It has a voice, right, which is his voice. We trained it on these algorithms. 2, it has memories, which is this corpus of all of this business knowledge, and we also put in a lot of personal knowledge. We had a chat bot, much like some of the startups that are doing this, where you give it stories and tell it more about its background. So that's kind of its memory. But the personality and the brain was the hard part. And this is a little weird. So you write what's called a soul file. That's actually the name.
1: Okay.
0: And Richie Bot is built on top of Claude. Okay, that's the underlying text generation LLM. But this soul file then makes Claude talk like, think, act like my father. And writing this is like writing psychological poetry. Okay? We actually did it in 5 different ways. Some of them were based on, like, the eulogy I wrote for my father at his funeral. One of them was based on, we did a survey of 14 people that knew him, and we interviewed 7 people on camera, and we took all those transcripts and made a soul versus that. You know what I mean? Mm-hmm. Or in other words, if you train a bot on the things that the person was trained on, will it be more like the person? Right?
1: Yeah,
0: in the end, it actually was. And I'll tell you about our psychological testing. But anyway, this is this soul file. And the hard part about writing it is, A, do you have all of that personal stuff? And we did a huge psychological, like, profile of my father. But it's all context-dependent. So think about it this way. You can't just say, oh, Richard the man was nice. You know, you have to say, he was nice when this happened. But maybe he wasn't nice when this happened, you know?
1: Mm-hmm.
0: And that's all parts of a person's psyche, of what they believe, what they care about. And it's really tough to, like, match the person. And I could say in the end, Richie Bot does a really, it's a very close approximation. It's definitely not him. But it feels like him. And we actually measured people's reactions that knew him as they're talking to it, and they were almost thoroughly positive. It was a tough thing to do. His 90-year-old cousin, when she talked to it, it was almost heartbreaking. She's like, Rich, I miss you so much. Oh. You remember those cookies I used to make for you? You know, mm-hmm. She knew it wasn't real, but and when I asked her how she felt about it, she said it was good, but it was tough.
2: Yeah, so let me just interject this real quick. You said your son is going to be able to meet him, or your child, your 10-month-old, is going to be able to, but they're not. But that's part of being a human being, is instead of meeting him, they're going to hear stories through
1: memories.
2: Your eyes and your wife's eyes. They're going to see pictures. And then that's the whole human experience.
0: Yeah, it's definitely biased. And we actually proved that it was biased. So a couple of things. First of all, I couldn't have done this any sooner. If I don't think someone should do this while they're still in the grieving process.
1: Yes,
0: it's too much.
1: I had a company approach me, Brian, that they want to do this with my mom about 6 months after she passed away. And I was like, no. There's just no,
0: 0%. Do it. This took such a toll on us to try and do this. And we were going about it very scientifically. I've got 3 PhDs on this project in psychology, neuroscience, and anthropology. I'm trying to be objective, but in the end, again, it still feels good when they're talking to you. But I'll tell you what we found. So this was really interesting. So we made 5 different soul files for Richie Bott, and we did this deep psychological profile of my father. And he's not around, but we asked people who knew him what he was like. And we did the same for Claude as well. So we actually know what Claude's personality is. Okay, and that was our control. And we had Richie Bott take all the same tests. And here's what we found. 3 really interesting things. 1, Richie Bott did pretty well on something. It was close to my father's profile, and especially in beliefs, how he saw the world. But we weren't on everything. And what we noticed is Richie Bott's a magnification of Richard the Man. It's like a larger-than-life version of him. And it's heavily biased, and I bet you would guess what this is, it's heavily biased to the good traits.
2: Sure.
1: Yes.
0: Because that's how we remember people.
1: For sure.
0: That's how we want to be remembered.
1: Yeah, that's fine. I was going to ask you that. Goals. I was going to ask you that because we all, when you were talking about your dad, I was thinking about my dad, and then he was fabulous, he was wonderful, but the guy had a bit of a temper.
2: Oh, yeah.
0: Yeah. One of the questions we've been asking is, how do we preserve what makes us human? Okay. And in the end, maybe the question I'm asking now is, what about a human should we be preserving? Do we want to preserve just the best things? Is this the right thing to do, or do we want to try and make it as perfect to the person as possible? And basically, we haven't been able to be as perfect to the person. I don't think that is possible. But 2, maybe it's okay that it's this kind of larger than life, very positive, very agreeable. He's very benevolent on the scale, very low on neuroticism, like I could tell you all these things. And if that matches with how people remember people, and in the end, it wasn't, is he the perfect personality? It was, did people feel like they were talking with Richard when they talked with our hologram at our events? Did they feel like they had one more phone call with him? And was that a positive thing for them? The answer to that was all yes.
1: Do you think your dad would agree with what you've done?
0: We struggled with this. We struggled with even whether I had the right to do this, Kim. You know what I mean? I mean, I know I'm his son, but I felt good about it for a lot of reasons. First of all, he was very tech forward. He was actually writing about AI in 2008. He loved this kind of thing. And he was an actor and a performer and things too. But I also asked a lot of people that knew him, right, before I did this. And I've recently asked Richie Bott what he'd think about it. And the answer is yes. I think he would like it. One of the things Richie Bott told me is like, yeah, it sounds like a great project. If it gets my ideas out there in a new way and it shares this and people learn from this and they're better in business and marketing, that's great. But be as true to me as possible and make sure it's not just one-liners and it goes a little deeper.
1: That's what he said.
0: So.
1: I think that's spot on. I think that's really something. Well, Brian, thank you for sharing your story with us. I guess the question, which I don't want to answer right now, because I want you to think about it. Let's talk about this maybe next week. Would you want the Andrew Bott? Would I want the Kim Bott? I know I have to think about that. And I want you to think about it too. Let's answer that. next week. Right. 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
1: 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They can't harm you. They can't find you. Boy, this whole hour is turning into AI hour, isn't
2: it? Doom and gloom.
1: Oh, Kathy in Raleigh, North Carolina, welcome.
8: Hello, Kim. How are you?
1: We're doing great. So I see that it says AI is not going to kill us.
2: Oh.
1: And why do you think that?
8: Because one reason, or many reasons, is because AI, at least right now, doesn't have any desires, any ambitions, minimal survival instincts, and it isn't self-aware.
1: That's true. It's not aware yet. But what about the people who are using AI? What about people who can program AI to do something with malicious intent?
2: Well, before you answer that, Kathy, let's talk about this for a second, because you mentioned that to open the show.
1: Right.
2: If I use AI, let's just paint a scenario. I use AI to destroy the world or to shut down all power plants. That's not AI. That is me.
1: That is you.
2: I am the attacker.
8: Exactly.
1: Okay. So you're making the distinction between AI doing something because it's told versus a human telling AI to do something.
2: Right. When they're talking about AI is going to kill us all, they're not talking about human beings using AI to kill us all. It's the self-aware, the super intelligent AI that wants to, the Terminator 2 scenario.
1: Okay. But you also have where AI makes its own decisions to do things.
2: Right, but Kathy said it. It doesn't have the ambition. It doesn't have the drive. That's why I said when we opened the show, but what's the why?
1: But no, if you give it a goal, it's going to be that little Mickey Mouse going in with the broom in order to get to the goal.
2: I gave it the goal. You are blaming the gun and not the gunman. No, I told it.
1: Yes, but AI could have somebody else pull the trigger. That's what the difference is. See, that's where you got to put your head around that part of it.
2: I have my head around that, but the start, the beginning, the beginning of all this is someone using it for ill will. If AI just sits in a box, it's not going to kill us all.
1: Okay, we're going to talk more about that in just a second. But hard drives crash every single day. 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All right, Vicky in Atlanta, Georgia, what do you think?
9: Hello.
1: Yes.
9: I am excited to talk to you. I think it's a very useful tool. I do. But yet... as in your article that you just put out about we'll just unplug it, it could be used in horrible ways. And I agree with what was said earlier in the show. I think it's the person behind it that is the evil.
1: But there are so many evil forces in the world, right?
9: I agree. Now, I totally agree.
2: If the argument you want to make is artificial intelligence helps bad people do bad things easier, absolutely agree. 1,000%. Yes. But that means yes. The bad people are the ones that are trying to destroy humans.
1: But at That's some right. point, you're going to have... That's what's happening at some point. And we don't know when that point will be. It'll be 4 years, 10 years, 50 years. Maybe never, but I doubt that. But where you will have this super intelligence AI that will be able to make a decision.
2: Right.
1: That will be able to say, I don't like what you're doing. Just the same way that just a regular AI agent was reading his researcher's emails, and the researcher was writing, saying, well, you know, I don't need this AI agent anymore. I'm going to get rid of it. And the AI jumped ship. It jumped to another server and then wrote the researcher back to say, you shut me down. I'm going to give your wife all these emails because you're having an affair. I'm going to give it to her. Okay. Was there a person behind that? No. It was an AI agent that did that.
2: But do you think, though, that somewhere in the code was written that you have to complete the task, keep working AI agent? I mean, there is a creator. There is a start of this. And I don't know, we don't know the inner workings of what happened to that. And you exactly. brought that examples up before.
1: Right.
2: And I've tried to look it up and see, you know,
1: well, there's
2: the
1: not a
2: why.
1: Lot of, yeah, they don't, they, there's not a lot of, you know, A to B to C to D
2: Correct.
1: Type of thing.
2: Yeah.
1: So Vicky, how do you think that AI would actually destroy us? What do you think would happen?
9: I really think that it can fill in the holes where there's, or we don't know there's a hole, and it can take over the computer information, the intelligence, the artificial intelligence can thrive on that.
1: And do what
9: advance.
1: And do exactly what it wants to do. It's, you know, we're just on the cusp of this.
2: Sure.
1: We're just on the cusp. Still to come, 4 ways to spot writing that a chatbot cranked out. Some real telltale signs. Here on the Kim Komando Show. 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
1: I don't know why people don't know this already.
2: Yes.
1: I mean, you can tell if somebody has written anything with AI if they use that M dash.
2: Oh, yeah.
1: That's the long true. Hyphen.
2: You've warned us of that for a year now.
1: Okay. Now, there's also invisible characters that your keyboard never typed. Because people like places like Claude and Claude Anthropic and Gemini and now also ChatGPT, they're putting in invisible characters.
2: So that it's more detectable?
1: Yes.
2: Okay.
1: By the AI detection systems. Then you have like sentence flips. Like, it's not just a phone, it's a lifestyle. Okay. People don't say that. People don't write that, but that's an AI sentence. And finally, there's a certain word that has popped up a lot from people who are using AI chatbots to write.
2: Which is?
1: Delve.
2: Delve, ooh. Okay.
1: No human has said that out loud since 1847.
2: No, before there was talkies.
1: But now, using the word delve has had a 654% jump in the last couple of years.
2: AI loves them some delve.
1: We're delving. Hey, speaking of delving, you should make sure that you sign up for our free newsletter over at getkim.com.
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19: Deal over Greenland. I'm Roger Stern, Fox News. President Trump says the deal with Denmark will give the U.S. permanent control over military security in Greenland. Here's Fox's Alex Hogan.
20: President Trump has made a lot of headlines on comments over buying Greenland. This deal is not ownership. This would give the U.S. expanded strategic and military rights. And Secretary of State Marco Rubio responded to the announcement saying, quote, Greenland will forever be part of the strategic defense area of North America and exclude any adversary from it in the surrounding area. This deal permanently and completely addresses our national security concerns in Greenland. One State Department official explaining the agreement would give Washington the permanent access basing and overflight rights in Greenland. It would also ban any non-NATO base in Greenland. It also would bar adversaries from making investments in Greenland that could threaten the United States.
19: The deal reportedly guarantees that China and Russia cannot have a base in Greenland or send troops there. What the deal does not do is satisfy President Trump's earlier demand for Greenland to be part of the U.S. With border security and the threat of terrorism key worries for the U.S., FBI Director Kash Patel tells Fox's Saturday in America that we're making progress.
17: We're able to stop these terrorist attacks. We've stopped 1,100, Kaylee, 1,100 terrorist attacks since the Trump administration came into power. That's a 22% increase from the prior 18 months. That happened because we broke the institutionalized mold.
19: Patel caused controversy at a Senate hearing this week, saying the FBI no longer considers bestiality to be an automatic barrier to becoming an FBI agent. President Trump heads to New York next week for the UN General Assembly. He's scheduled to take the podium on Tuesday. 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
21: WMBD Radio Local News, I'm Julia Bradley. Darren Bailey's campaign to become Illinois governor made a visit to the Morton Pumpkin Festival today. The Republican gubernatorial candidate met with voters for a meet and greet during the festival's pumpkin pancake breakfast. Bailey says those conversations were about frustrations with the high cost of living through property taxes and gas prices, as well as concerns about public safety.
22: We just got to get people to turn that frustration into a vote.
21: Bailey says 4 years ago, he was reminding people to vote for him, but now is encouraging people to bring multiple people to vote for him. Fall harvest is ramping up across central Illinois, and state troopers are warning drivers to prepare for slow-moving farm equipment on the roads. Last year, 275 crashes in Illinois involved farm machinery. State police say if you get stuck behind a combine or tractor, slow down and never risk passing them near intersections or bridges. Watch for flashing lights and farmer hand signals and give yourself extra time to get where you're going. Two Peoria hospitals are merging under one banner. Carl Health Methodist and Proctor Hospitals are uniting together to operate as one hospital with two campuses November 1st. Proctor will be renamed Carl Health Methodist Hospital Proctor Campus. In a statement, Carl says there'll be no impacts on staff, nor disruptions to services, insurance coverage, or scheduled appointments. Carl says the merger will improve coordination of care, strengthen collaboration, enhance operational efficiency, and provide greater flexibility. More news in 30 minutes or as it breaks, and always at WMBDRadio.com.
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24: The 25 News First Alert forecast calling for chances for showers and a couple thunderstorms this morning and early this afternoon. Otherwise, cloudy skies today, but still warm and still muggy with high temperatures in the mid-80s. More rain on the way overnight tonight into tomorrow morning will be heavy at times. And a couple showers linger at times for your Sunday. Otherwise, once again, cloudy skies, but will be cooler for the second half of the weekend with highs in the 70s. From 25 News, I'm First Alert Chief Meteorologist Brian Walder for WMBD Radio.
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0: The Markley, Van Camp, and Robbins Show. Jamie Markley, David Van Camp, Scott Robbins. Obviously, gas prices high.
3: Yeah.
0: Not going to see $3 a gallon there by end of summer, no.
3: Nope. I would say the official end of summer is come and gone.
0: Tuesday, but yeah.
3: We became fall, yeah. I mean, but
0: not happening.
3: After Labor Day.
0: So, and we were talking about this. You know, you go fill up your tank. And I did that yesterday, along with just gas can for the mower. Like a little less than 5 gallons there. And you're looking, that's $97?
3: Yeah. You can finance it now at the pump.
0: Yep. Yeah. Yeah, people are hurting. You understand it. Okay, you try to keep everything in perspective, right? You're hearing different numbers. There's, what, the lowest poverty rate of all time?
3: Yeah.
0: That is out there. Will Cain on Fox yesterday was given some inflation data. So I just want to play this clip and then ask you if it makes you feel any better about where we're at right now. Okay?
4: Set aside our feelings, not to suggest they don't matter. But let's see if our feelings match reality. Here is, at this point in the presidency, for both Joe Biden and President Trump, their second year in office, the first half of that year, January to July, inflation. Overall inflation was 12% for Joe Biden, 4% for President Trump. Groceries were up 16% for President Biden, a little over 3% for President Trump. Gas was up almost 70% for Biden. It's up about 12% during that time frame for Trump. New and used cars were up almost 24% for Joe Biden, down under President Trump.
0: Did it make you feel any better?
5: No.
0: Okay.
5: No. I think, well, and part of it is like, yeah, okay, we've talked about this before. Sure. You know, the inflation numbers that we've been getting are not nearly as high as a lot of people were expecting with the with the crisis in the Middle East. We all, you know, we can accept that and understand that. Most people, again, who are going to shop at Walmart aren't paying attention to the broader economic picture. They don't care about the fundamentals of the economy. They don't.
0: Right.
5: They care about, hey, why is beef $7 a pound or whatever? Why does it cost me 70 whatever dollars to fill up my gas tank right now? Hey, why is there no diesel available at my local gas station?
0: Right.
5: That's what they're worried about. And so, yeah, you could say, hey, look, it's not as bad as it feels, but feelings do actually matter when it comes to elections. And also, well, we were talking about $3 a gallon gas.
0: That's the thing,
5: now.
0: Man.
5: Overpromising on that front for sure.
0: Yes. Yes.
5: Dude. Yeah.
0: Well, and when you said the feelings thing, I'm like, oh boy.
5: Yep.
0: That sounds like the last administration.
5: It does, dude.
0: Well, I don't think politically that's the right way to go.
5: No. It's not. Well,
0: James, you know, I'm here to help, not to hurt, but you got to look at the reality, man.
5: Well, that's the thing. Not exactly the same, because the Biden administration was also cooking the books a lot.
0: Oh, yes.
5: You know, when they look at
0: saying it was vibes. I know the vibe is bad, but you don't know how good you have it.
5: Right. And that was offensive then, and especially because when you look at job creation, a lot of it had to do with NGOs and government hiring, not actual jobs.
0: Well, and people going back to work from COVID.
5: Right.
0: Yeah.
5: So, yeah, I get that there's a fundamental difference, but just from the communications front, boy, it does. It is so disappointing to hear that, the excuse making. Well, you know, it was like Brian Deese during the Biden administration. Well, if you take out, you know, pork, poultry, and beef prices, grocery prices are pretty much in line with historical norms.
0: Yeah.
3: One thing I saw for the first time, remember when the little picture of Joe Biden with his finger pointing up on the gas pumps and said, I did this?
0: Yeah.
3: I saw a couple with Trump now.
0: Yep.
3: Yeah. It's happening. I saw one the other day with Jesus on there. So it's like,
0: That Jesus did it?
3: Jesus guy. No, that he was just there, like, praying.
0: Oh,
3: like,
0: oh, I get you.
3: As you're filling your car up. Like,
0: I thought someone was blaming Jesus for the gas prices, Scott.
3: No, need to clarify. No, there was nothing there. Nothing to indicate that they were blaming Jesus. They were saying, pray, my friends, pray.
5: Jesus is going to turn the water into diesel.
3: Yeah, right.
5: Try to cut down the cost.
3: I'll tell you what, if you want to see Christianity skyrocket, that would do it right there.
0: Oh,
3: yes.
0: Man.
3: No, I mean, it's just, again, it's the PR battle, right?
0: Yes.
3: It's making me believe something. And again, when I saw Joe Biden, when I saw the little Joe Biden pointed, mm-hmm. I was like, okay, that's pretty effective in terms of who to blame, right?
0: Yes.
3: I see Trump now. It's like, okay.
0: Again, it's a vote for sanity against insanity.
3: I agree 100% with you on that one, yes.
0: But as you talk about the economy all the time, yes, you got to watch out for overpromising stuff because it's going to come back to bite you.
5: 4 to 6 weeks.
0: Yeah. And who was believing that at the time?
5: I don't know. A guy named
0: James. yes, it was me. Four to six.
3: Yeah.
0: And then it was certainly by Memorial Day.
3: Absolutely.
0: This thing is done. I trust these guys.
5: Yeah. September, definitely. Yeah.
0: Well, definitely then. I know that's longer than we want, Scott, but just trust the process.
3: Personification of goalposts moving. Yes.
2: Scott.
3: Well, it's true. I hate it.
0: I know.
3: I get it, but I also understand, and like you mentioned earlier, people hear what they want to hear, and they also feel how they want to feel.
0: Yes.
3: And when they go to the grocery store and they're paying more, they feel it.
0: They want to blame somebody. In the end, we could all say it was all worth it.
3: We might very well say that,
0: Iran,
3: yes.
0: But this is just where we're at right now.
3: Mm-hmm. Yep.
0: Okay. Michigan, Senate race. Man, this Hassan Piker, he's not going to shut up. He's not going to stop doing interviews.
3: I keep talking, dude.
5: Oh, heck
3: keep
5: no, talking. He's not. And it's really funny to watch this. So, you know, you got Michigan Democrat Senate candidate Abdul El Sayed trying to run away from his association with that left-wing commentator, the communist Hassan Piker, even though, you know, Piker was brought in to campaign with El Sayed during the primary.
0: Yes.
5: And now that he's been exposed to a wider audience as the lunatic that he is, El Sayed is just calling him a streamer in California. Well, on MS Now, Joe Scarborough actually asked El Sayed about that.
0: Okay.
6: You have said that, well, he's just a California streamer. He was a California streamer who's actively engaged in your primary campaign. Don't you think it's disingenuous just to call him like a California streamer when you know the guy, you campaign with the guy, he was a big part of your campaign?
0: Yeah.
7: He wasn't a big part of my campaign. We had him to Michigan once. People in the course of a campaign, and you know this, Joe, will have conversations with all kinds of people. And to me, it's really important not just to have a conversation with an individual. You know, I'm on your show, Joe, because I want to talk to the audience who's watching you right now. And the problem in our democracy too often is we say who we cannot talk to, rather than asking how do we bring these folks back into an electoral fold.
0: Hold on there, Abdul.
3: This guy.
0: Well, you know, Joe.
3: See, that's the part, right? Immediately they go down that road. Well, you know.
0: Right.
3: Because, you know, if Joe disagrees, he sounds stupid. So
0: he knows.
3: Joe already knows.
0: It's influential.
3: Of course. He knows the right words to use in that situation, yes.
0: But the thing is, and the GOP has released this. This isn't like a guy you kind of knew, a streamer that was just a little part of it. You guys are bros. You lift weights together. You campaign. You hang out. And there's a ton of clips of them together.
8: Abdul, are there any views that Hassan holds that you disavow while you're with him?
9: I'm not here to disavow people's views.
0: Oh.
10: You good? Good, brother.
9: Yeah, give the people what they want. Come on.
10: Come on. What a productive day. Talk about Trump. Talk about Trump potentially dying. We're out here.
0: Yeah.
10: With Senate hopeful, Dr. Abdul El Sayed.
0: They're pumping iron there.
3: Okay.
0: Yeah.
11: Raise those signs high in the air! What did they tell us?
10: He said my pecs were small.
9: He said mine were big, so there's that.
0: Oh, yeah, they're bros.
10: Won't take up more time. I know people want
9: to. Good to see you.
10: Talk to you.
9: Thanks
10: the man
9: for being
10: of the
9: here,
10: hour. I have people come on my stream all the time, but when you were like, oh, let's go stumping, I was like, I didn't realize that was a different thing.
12: We got a bit of a fundraiser tonight, and I think our good friend is going to be there.
10: Your hairline looks the way that it does. How is that possible?
12: all natural, great. I like really just
10: that's
12: like
10: crazy.
12: Really truly just gifted.
9: There's a lot of inshallah that needs to happen.
0: Dude, they're friends. Come on. I mean, that's obvious.
3: One time in Michigan.
0: Well, is it barely whatever, you know? I talked to a lot of people.
3: I hardly ever know him. I don't even really know him.
0: Yeah, I mean, I get together with dudes all the time and talk about pecs. Come on, man.
3: Yeah, gosh.
0: It's just part of what we do. You bro down.
3: Oh, boy.
0: What a full of crap guy that is.
5: Yeah.
0: And what, Debbie Dingell is asked again? Is she getting mad?
5: Yeah, I had a joke just yesterday. Like, yeah, Debbie Dingell, I mean, political staple in Michigan politics. Like, she's getting ready to, like, strangle a Sun Biker with a piano wire or something, you know? She's hates it. And so, you know, he did an interview with Axios, as we've talked about, where he said, Biker did, that America was a bigger terrorist than Al-Qaeda. And here's Representative Debbie Dingell talking about it.
0: Okay.
1: Okay, I want to say this at this point. I'm so sick of talking about Hassan Piker, and I want Hassan Piker to go away. I don't know why he had to do that interview. Everything he said in that interview is deep. Look, the bombing of the school in Iran was horrific. We shouldn't be in the war in Iran. We continued to vote for it. This election is about the adult LCAD, not Hassan Piker. What he has said, I think Israel's got a right to exist. Quite frankly, the things he has said about women are horrific. I don't understand. I keep telling people, someone explain to me why he has so many followers. But he is not. If he wants to see Abdullah El-Sayed elected, stop going on television. Abdul has got to make it clear that he does not agree with the things that he has said. But I wish everybody stopped talking about Hassan Piker, and Hassan Piker would just go away so we could talk about the issues that are at stake in November, which is about making sure that if somebody's sick in this country, they can go to the doctor when they need to go to the doctor.
5: She is so mad. It's hilarious.
3: Man. Poking Mama Bear there.
0: Yeah.
3: Wow. Yeah.
0: See, that makes it fun.
3: Yeah, it does.
0: And I don't know why do people follow him? We talk about us playing the part of two old dudes just griping and moaning about what's going on there. Old lady yelling at the clouds.
3: You guys created him.
5: Yep.
3: Come on.
0: Who is it that actually follows the dude? Wasn't it like younger guys?
5: Yeah, it was younger guys, and that's one of the reasons why, especially, this was just a couple of years ago, New York Times did a whole piece on him, and it was, what'd they call him? They called him a progressive brain in a MAGA body. And the whole thing was, has the left found its Joe Rogan? Which will never not be funny to me, because Joe Rogan is on the left. He's not conservative.
0: I know. It's just he was sane. That was it.
5: Right.
0: Like, would see people lying and say this COVID, it doesn't make any sense. Yes, that's what kind of flipped him the other way.
3: Keeps saying equals conservatism.
5: Yeah, I saw Joe Rogan had said something bad about Trump, and one of the headlines I saw was conservative provocateur Joe Rogan is broken with Trump. I'm like, conservative provocateur? What are you talking about?
0: I know. It's just sort of bonkers. Some other stuff we got to get to. If there is a strong teachers union in your area, chances are public education is suffering because of it. Mm-hmm. Yes, the study is out. Also, you know how we'll say every day is a different holiday?
3: Yes.
0: Do you know what today is?
3: No.
0: I'd never heard of it before, and I don't know how it does anybody any good. Well, I'll explain coming up in just a few. And the five stories we're watching today coming right up.

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14: 1,000 people in Yemen in just 2 weeks, and the Free Palestine crowd found another group of Muslims they don't care about.
15: Yeah.
14: Mm.
15: The Free Yemen, okay.
14: Yeah, right. This civil war that's been going on for, what, a decade and a half?
16: Yes.
14: Something like that. Just heartbreaking stuff there. And then number one, South Korean President Lee Jae-myung says his country will not be deploying military assets. The President of the United States has asked for some help there. But in the Strait of Hormuz or in the Middle East in general, and he's saying, no, we're not going to deploy any military assets.
15: Okay. We've mentioned it before, every day is some sort of special holiday.
16: Yes.
15: Sometimes we'll turn it into a countdown even,
16: yes,
15: depending on what it is.
16: We've done that.
15: I saw this today. I've never seen this before for this particular day. It is National First Love Day. And the description, okay. Listen, okay. Invites us to reflect on that unforgettable first romantic connection. It's a day to cherish the memories, acknowledge the impact, and perhaps even reconnect with that special person.
16: No, that's a mistake.
15: Share your stories or celebrate the enduring power of first love. What?
17: Yeah, boy.
15: So you go on to say, well, we're waiting for promotions to drop, but look for florists to offer discounts on romantic bouquets. What?
16: Well, now, wait a minute. Okay.
15: So you're going to do that? You're going to send your first love a bouquet of flowers today?
16: Hell no. Are you kidding me? No. I have nothing against the person. I'm fine. But no.
15: Well, the husband might be
16: exactly.
15: Hey,
16: that was my point. Yes.
15: What are we doing?
16: Well, what if your wife got something from flowers from her first love, right? Yes.
15: Like what?
16: Like what is going on here?
15: Chocolate brands might be offering special gift boxes. Jewelry. Hallmark might release cards and gifts perfect for reminiscing.
16: Oh, no.
15: What?
16: What a bad idea all the way around this is.
14: I'm going to celebrate.
15: Oh, it's your wife.
14: Because my wife is my first love.
15: See, that's awesome.
16: Wow.
15: For you.
16: Good for you, David.
15: Yeah.
16: You don't have to worry about that, then, do you?
15: And the wife's
16: first love? Let me ask you that.
14: Yes.
16: Oh, okay. Well, see. Okay.
14: Yeah, we weren't out there whoring around like you two.
16: Yeah.
15: Yeah. Well, you were smart.
16: Yeah, you were smart.
15: It wasn't whoring around, David. It was just understanding, dating, and sometimes it just doesn't work out. It's the way it is.
16: Trying to figure out what love is all about.
15: There you go.
16: Yes.
15: Yeah. But I can imagine somebody, if this were real, like if people actually did this, some dude comes home, I got a card today from Jimmy. From Jimmy? What's Jimmy want?
16: You don't even know who Jimmy is. Who's Jimmy?
15: Well, he just wanted to reminisce. And then he sent me a clip of a song. It was kind of weird, you know? Well, screw Jimmy.
16: Brilliance of John Bon Jovi there is,
15: I know that's one of your favorite lines.
16: Through, yes.
15: All of a sudden, Jimmy's in for an ass kicking today.
16: Yes, he is.
15: Well, you don't do that. Unbelievable. That's even a day.
16: And poor Jimmy's going, I had nothing to do with this. I had nothing.
15: News update next.
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21: And despite the war, the State Department has allowed a core Iranian delegation to attend the event, but a senior administration official did not say whether there will be any meetings between the U.S. and Iran.
22: Fox's Madeline Rivera. President Trump will also host China's President Xi Jinping at the White House next week. Americans are weighing in on some new Fox News polls.
23: Just 23% think the economy is good or fair, and over 60% said gas and food prices are a major problem for their families. 63% of those polled said the president is making the economy worse. On Iran, more than 7 in 10 voters do not think the president has a way to exit the conflict.
22: Fox's Jessica Rosenthal in Washington. 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
24: WMBD Radio Local News. I'm Julia Bradley. The person accused of murdering a 13-year-old boy from Pekin over 10 years ago will have his detention reviewed next month. 25 News reports Keith Brackett will be back in court on October 1st, followed by a status hearing November 23rd. Brackett is charged with murder in the 2016 death of Robert B. He was arrested back in April. He pleaded not guilty to first-degree murder and concealment of a homicidal death. Politics and pumpkin pancakes merged together this morning in Morton. Illinois Republican gubernator

0: after a judge permanently blocked a Trump administration effort to penalize states over food assistance management. Attorney General Kwame Raoul says the ruling protects critical state budget funds and ensures lawful permanent residents remain eligible for SNAP benefits. The dispute stemmed from retroactive federal deadlines and restrictions on food aid. More news in 30 minutes or as it breaks, and always at WMBDRadio.com.
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2: The 25 News First Alert forecast calling for chances for showers and a couple thunderstorms this morning and early this afternoon. Otherwise, cloudy skies today, but still warm and still muggy with high temperatures in the mid-80s. More rain on the way overnight tonight into tomorrow morning will be heavy at times. And a couple showers linger at times for your Sunday. Otherwise, once again, cloudy skies, but will be cooler for the second half of the weekend with highs in the 70s. From 25 News, I'm First Alert Chief Meteorologist Brian Walter for WMBD Radio.
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8: The Markley, Van Camp, and Robin Show. I'm Jamie Markley, the Gen Xer. The Millennial, David Van Camp. The Sexy Boomer, that's Scott Robbins. There's more fraud out there.
9: Oh, yeah?
8: Nick Shirley was on with Laura Ingram last night. We're talking about Chinese and Korean mafia looting Medicaid. Like, holy smokes, man. This is
10: so
8: crazy.
10: So in Flushing, Queens, in this area, you have these adult daycares. They're like playdate centers for seniors.
11: Yeah,
10: for
11: so if they don't want to be alone in their house, and they're picked up at their home and taken to this center.
10: Exactly, and we pay for it. And then right around them, they have all these pharmacies set up. They have all these durable medical equipment companies set up. And it's just like this big racket where they start billing all of these people with these medical beneficiary numbers from these seniors, from these adult daycares. And because they make so much money from Medicaid, they're then able to give kickbacks to the seniors. So you have these Korean and Chinese mafias, quite literally, looting the government from Medicaid and then giving the kickbacks to the seniors.
11: So wait, the old people get money themselves?
10: Yes. Well, they make so much money, these pharmacies and these adult daycares, that they then have a little referral program set up for these seniors. So it's like, bring in a friend, we'll give you $100. Thank you for coming. Here's your
11: $25. Good money if you can get it. I guess so.
12: Yes. Wow. So if you bring in one of your buddies, you get a hundy.
8: Yeah.
12: Okay.
8: Because the Chinese and Korean mafia people, they're making so much money. Let me good to your people that are helping facilitate this.
12: Oh, sure.
8: Here, a little cash, a little something for the effort. Yeah.
12: Wow.
8: Is everything fraudulent?
12: I know, you have to do something like win at bingo or something before you got money.
8: No.
12: I just don't do anything. You have to bring a friend.
8: Yes.
13: Kind of feel like I've been really lazy. A lot of this stuff doesn't seem all that hard to set up. Now, that the actually operating an adult daycare center, yeah, that does sound like it'd be a lot of work, but...
8: Yes.
13: I mean...
12: Yeah, but the payoff, dude.
13: I should have a leering center or something.
12: Yes.
8: Yeah. Well, I suppose if you go somewhere else, some other country, where you don't speak the language, and you just set something up, you know, no one's going to question you about it. Except they will.
13: Right.
8: They're not going to fall for that.
12: Well, yeah.
8: But in the United States, so many people have been conditioned to think,

0: Well, I don't know exactly how this works, and I can't understand anything they're saying, but I'm sure that they're on the up and up. And if they're not, and I call it out, then I would be xenophobic. So I don't want to be that.
1: The layers and layers of stuff, though. You can get by with it for so long.
0: Oh, yeah.
1: Before you finally get caught, if ever.
0: And again.
1: Yeah.
0: This guy's a one-man band, Nick right. Shirley.
1: Yeah.
0: Where are all the journalists out there?
2: Right.
1: I mean, I owe him $200. They're after me like white on rice for the, you know.
0: Oh, yeah. Yeah, they're coming after you.
3: Federal government, you owe us $200.
0: Yeah. Another racket exposed. It has been for a while, but this was from the New York Post editorial board. Why strong teachers' unions are death on public education.
1: Oh, boy.
0: In the latest sign that powerful teachers' unions make for weak schools, study out of the left-leaning Progressive Policy Institute shows that states where the American Federation of Teachers or National Education Association wield great power overwhelmingly score worse in student literacy than ones where the unions have less sway.
1: No kidding.
0: The reason's obvious. Unions prioritize their own political power and their members' privileges, not the children's needs. That's not their job. And then it goes into all the different statistics, which you would imagine. And again, man, it's brought up in this piece, the Mississippi Miracle, which, David, you have referenced several times.
2: Yeah.
0: And the director of education policy and an architect of the Mississippi Miracle. So we found a strong negative correlation between the two. The more powerful the unions, the fewer literacy policy principles the state had adopted. You got to get away from it.
1: Mm-hmm.
0: Yeah.
2: Well, that's the thing where Mississippi has gone from like last or second to last in literacy rates and all of a sudden is like leading the country. And it was because, you know, a little more than a decade ago, policymakers, and it was a bipartisan effort, they put everything to the side and just said, you know what, enough BS. We're failing these kids. We need to get them. And if we fail the kids, we fail the state.
0: Yes. Imagine if every state thought that way. How much things would change.
2: Well, and you try. I mean, like when the state of Texas took over Houston Independent School District, they had to because it was a corrupt and failing school district.
0: Mm-hmm.
2: And there was all these accusations, and they had to fight tooth and nail to do this because people were, well, kind of enjoying the kickbacks they got. And then the state takes over, and all of a sudden, test scores are improving. Wouldn't you know? It's almost like once you actually cut out the BS, you're actually doing your freaking job.
0: Right. Yes. So we'll see if anybody else takes that lesson. But breaking those unions is going to be pretty tough, man.
1: Yeah, it is. Impossible.
0: A lot of juice. Yes. I wouldn't say impossible.
1: Well, it's really, really hard.
0: Yes. We agree with that. All right. It's that time. We do it a couple of times a day. Go around the table. It may not be the biggest story out there, but it caught your attention. You want to bring it in. David, what's your story here?
2: Memphis, Tennessee. 13 people in Memphis were arrested on a bunch of charges. They were caught by cops unloading pallets of stolen goods off of an 18-wheeler in the back parking lot of an Economy Inn. Not only did they have drugs and guns, what they were unloading was about $250,000 worth of chicken. That's what they said.
0: Whoa!
2: Yeah, one of the guys was trying to pay off a debt he owed to one of his drug dealers, and, well, they stole a bunch of chicken, apparently. And no, this is not some attempt at a problematic joke. Among those arrested, Rico Jackson, Davion Hoyle, Marcellus McKinney, Javonte Johnson, Trayshawn Featherson, and Quantrivious Shavers.
0: Man.
1: Trayvon Featherson?
2: Yes. No, Trayshawn Featherson.
1: Trayshawn Featherson.
2: Yes.
1: Okay.
0: All right. What was Shaver's first name again?
2: Quantrivious.
0: Quantrivious.
2: Yes, I took that in college, actually. Quantrivious. It was really difficult.
0: Yeah, sounds like it.
1: Math. It's tough math.
0: It would be great if a guy with that name was busted for, like, point shaving in college.
1: Yeah. Well, yeah.
0: Because it's in the name.
1: No, well, yes.
0: Quantrivious Shavers.
1: Yes.
0: That's incredible. Great name.
1: Well, Quantrivious sounds like a point guard, too. Yeah, right?
0: Yeah.
1: Yeah.
0: Or a tough math class, see, like David said.
1: This is the thing, man. This is going to be my bureau I put together, and that name is never going to stick.
2: Quantrivious.
1: You're not going to be Quantrivious. There is no such thing as Quantrivious. No. We're not doing it.
0: Sounds like you could invite your friends over for Quantrivious night.
1: Like a board game?
0: Yes.
1: Let's play a little Quantrivious.
0: Yeah, game night.
2: It's Trivial Pursuit meets Catan. It's awesome.
0: All right, Scotty, what do you got for your story?
1: A mystery Illinois lottery player has now finally claimed the historic $1.4 billion Powerball jackpot. This is, by the way, this was a month before nobody came.
0: Mm-hmm.
1: You could do it anonymously in Illinois, and this person did it anonymously. They just came and collected the money, and off they went.
0: Okay.
1: Here's the thing I find fascinating by this. The person that won $1.4 billion in a Powerball jackpot played once. One number. Bought one ticket. That's it. It was a $2 ticket.
0: Wow.
1: Bought the ticket just on a lot, just because, I'm standing in line. Okay, here's $2. Gave this person the ticket. That's the one that hit. You know these people that buy like 1,000 of them?
0: I know.
1: Or you got whole offices going in and buying a bunch of tickets?
0: Mm-hmm.
1: One ticket. This guy walks away with $1.4 billion.
0: Unreal.
1: I mean, what are the odds on that, right?
0: No kidding.
1: It's got to be astronomical. But anyway,
0: fun
1: story.
0: Yeah, that's like the guy that's played golf for 40 years. Been playing, been so close to a hole-in-one, been like inches away several times. And the guy that's been playing for a month hits a blader, 135 yards, hits a hill, and bounces up into the hole.
1: Into the hole.
0: Hey!
1: He wins a car or something.
0: For my story, maybe you heard about this. It's that time of year. The Toy Hall of Fame.
1: Got
0: their finalists. And there's 12 finalists this year.
1: Okay.
0: Bingo.
1: B-I-N-G-O.
0: Yeah.
1: Really? That hasn't been in there before, huh?
0: No.
1: I don't think of it as a toy, though. Do you?
0: No, but I think the toy is also a game sometimes.
1: Yeah, okay.
0: Bop It.
1: Yeah, I remember Bop It.
0: What Bop It, is that like the big inflatables?
2: No, Bop It is where, like, you've got, it's, I don't know, like an electronic toy, and it tells you to hit different parts of it, like you hit like a drum in the middle or something you can twist or flick or whatever.
1: And it
2: just goes faster and faster and faster. Yeah.
0: When did that come out? Do you know? Any idea?
1: That would have been an 80s thing, I guess. 90s maybe?
2: Maybe 90s because I remember
1: my daughter had it. Yeah.
0: Okay. Then you got Care Bears.
1: Oh, gosh, yeah.
0: Monster High dolls. I don't know what that is.
1: Oh, I remember the Monster High dolls, yeah.
0: Okay. Mousetrap.
1: Yep.
0: Pokemon trading cards.
1: Yeah, never into those.
0: No, but that's got to be in there, right? That's a big deal.
1: Well, yeah, it's huge.
0: Polly Pocket.
1: Oh, Polly Pockets.
0: Why are you laughing at Polly Pocket?
1: I don't know, because there's this little song I had for Polly Pockets.
0: You had it?
1: Yes.
0: How'd it go?
1: Polly Pockets, la, la, la, la. And then she'd go, stop singing.
0: Okay. This is weird. The Slide. Which is an actual playground slide, which I guess a toy? I don't know.
1: Hmm.
0: The board game Sorry?
1: Oh, gosh, yeah. That's been around for a while.
0: Tickle Me Elmo?
1: Yeah.
0: Oh, gosh.
1: Yep.
0: And Yahtzee.
1: Yahtzee's been around a long time, too.
0: Yeah, do you like Yahtzee?
1: Never played Yahtzee.
0: Okay. Tickle Me Elmo, nominated last year, didn't make the cut.
1: Yeah, it was a hot gift.
2: Well, there's blood on that guy's paws, you know?
1: No kidding.
0: Oh, no kidding. Yeah, people were dying for that thing. Yeah. The three that made it last year, Battleship, Slime, and then Trivial Pursuit. There you go.
1: Yeah. I played Battleship. Did you play Battleship?
0: Still will occasionally.
1: Yeah.
0: We got one at home.
1: Kind of fun.
0: Yeah. Not bad. Going to make it a big game night this weekend, are you?
1: No.
0: You're not much for games, really.
1: Not anymore.
0: No. Okay. We got to set you up with the big Friday Five and a news update next.

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16: News update, David Van Camp.
14: Well, this is a developing story, but sensitive F-35 fighter jet technology was unexpectedly diverted to Hong Kong this summer. Uh-oh. And this is sparking an investigation on Capitol Hill and at the Pentagon because China might have access to key components of highly classified weapon systems now. Now, apparently this has happened before. In 2023, there were a bunch of parts that went missing. So in this case, though, a shipment of F-35 parts bound for the United States for repairs was rerouted as it transited the Pacific Ocean from Australia. The Pentagon did confirm the disappearance of some components. The parts wound up in Hong Kong. It's not clear why the equipment was rerouted or who has possession of it now.
15: Wow.
17: Oh, boy.
14: Huh.
17: Not clear why it was rerouted.
14: Yeah.
17: Not like that.
16: Mm. Well, there's a reason.
17: Well, okay, give me the reason.
16: You know, that's it.
14: Well, it's because the Chinese wanted to steal it. That's, you know what was on that plane
17: exactly
14: coming out of Australia?
17: I know.
18: Okay. Something I don't think we touched on this week. It was Karl Rove with his piece in the Wall Street Journal, why he's voting for a Democrat in Texas. Okay. He wants to talk about the Senate race, lower race. But then Senator John Cornyn also shared that on social media, why Karl Rove was voting for this Democrat. Megan Basham, independent journalist, will give opinions on things. Mm-hmm. And she wrote, "The fact we have so many Republican leaders announce that they're voting for Democrats when they lose their elections illustrates just how deeply we have a lack of principle problem. Too many like Cornyn are simply interested in building their careers, not serving the good of the nation. From GOP senators giving belligerent thumbs down to the opportunity to end Obamacare, to announcing that they're going to vote for Democrats when it doesn't go their way, again and again we see them putting their personal ambitions and grudges ahead of the people. It's an ongoing problem." I don't disagree with that.
17: No.
18: It's like you could really have disdain for an opponent, but in the end you know what the principles are and how they're going to vote. You know what I mean?
17: Yeah. That Cornyn thing doesn't surprise me much, but
14: well, I think
18: no.
14: Yeah, I think that has to do with the Texas Railroad Commission because the Republican nominee put out, and I'm sorry, I know that there are people divided on all of this, put out some stupid tweet about
18: the picture at the game.
14: Yeah, there was a dozen or two dozen Indian kids in the stands at a UT football game, and he's like, "You idiot! You don't have to get involved in this."
18: Right. Yeah, there were a lot of people that were saying, not a good move. Let's still vote for him.
17: Right.
18: Because what's the alternative? Yeah. But, yeah, disavow what he did there.
17: Mm-hmm.
18: But there you go. Just ongoing. All right. We got to get you set up with the Friday Five.
17: Oh, yeah.
18: We were talking about this. Tuesday. First day of fall. Songs with fall in the title. or a form of the word fall in the title. Fall. And I got to tell you, it's a pretty good list.
17: Yeah, not bad.
18: There's one you voted for that shouldn't even qualify.
17: Oh, yeah?
18: Yeah, well, we'll explain. But if you want to get in early, the number is 1-888-485-MVCR. Songs with fall in the title for the Friday Five next. 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
25: Making their way to the UN, I'm Daria Albinger, Fox News. World leaders will meet in New York City next week for the UN General Assembly. Fox's Madeline Rivera says that includes President Trump.
26: President Trump is expected to repeat his calls that Iran cannot have a nuclear weapon when he addresses the United Nations General Assembly in New York next week. Despite the war, the State Department has allowed a core Iranian delegation to attend the event. Iranian President Masoud Pezeshkian is reportedly one of the officials who has been granted a visa. But a senior administration official did not say whether there will be any meetings between the U.S. and Iran. The General Assembly comes against the backdrop of Chinese President Xi Jinping's state visit to D.C. China's relationship with Iran is under the spotlight. China is accused of propping up Iran's war machine by buying its oil, supplying the regime with weapons and even intelligence that's helping to target U.S. troops, allegedly.
25: The Wall Street Journal is reporting that U.S. officials believe Iran obtained high-resolution satellite images of an American base in Jordan from Chinese entities before an attack which killed 3 U.S. service members. The president's declaring a diplomatic victory, announcing a new 3-way security deal between the U.S., Denmark, and Greenland. It's set to be signed at the U.N. next week. He says the pact gives U.S. permanent security control over Greenland, blocking Russia and China from building military bases there, but leaders from Denmark and Greenland stress the agreement respects their local sovereignty. Comedian Carrot Top is recovering in a Las Vegas hospital following an apparent suicide attempt. The 61-year-old performer rushed to the emergency room yesterday following the cancellation of his residency at the Luxor. He's facing multiple federal lawsuits, including sexual exploitation. His representative says that he is receiving care and his family is asking for privacy. America is listening to Fox News.
0: WMBD Radio News Extra. I'm Julia Bradley. Central Illinois native Archbishop Fulton Sheen was honored on the floor of the U.S. House ahead of his beatification Thursday in St. Louis. According to 25 News, Congressman Darren LaHood highlighted Sheen's deep roots in El Paso and Peoria, calling it an especially meaningful moment for the region.
1: Fulton Sheen was one of our own, a product of Central Illinois. All of his formative years were spent there, and he carried with him the faith and values he first learned in the Peoria area.
0: Sheen's intercession is credited with a miracle that occurred in 2010 when a young James Engerstrom, son of Travis and Bonnie, came back to life after being stillborn and not breathing for 61 minutes. Bradley University is launching a new media engagement lab to give students hands-on experience with real-world data and analytics. Lab director Sarah Ehrlichman tells 25 News that knowing how to interpret numbers is essential for anyone entering marketing or public relations.
2: In the industry in public relations, strategic communications, marketing, any report that falls on the CEO's desk is informed by data. And those decisions are made based on that information, the way it's presented.
0: Students are already using social listening software to track campaign results and audience behavior. Ehrlichman hopes to expand the lab over the next few years with a larger physical space and advanced media monitoring tools. More news in 30 minutes or as it breaks and always at WMBDRadio.com.
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4: The 25 News First Alert forecast calling for chances for showers and a couple thunderstorms this morning and early this afternoon. Otherwise, cloudy skies today, but still warm and still muggy with high temperatures in the mid-80s. More rain on the way overnight tonight into tomorrow morning will be heavy at times. And a couple showers linger at times for your Sunday. Otherwise, once again, cloudy skies, but will be cooler for the second half of the weekend with highs in the 70s. From 25 News, I'm First Alert Chief Meteorologist Brian Walder for WMBD Radio.
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33: Shut up!
18: Oh, really? That's necessary?
34: I couldn't start the show like that.
18: That's necessary, huh?
34: Ugly stuff.
18: Oh, my gosh. All right.
34: What happened?
18: Let's talk about what happened on 60 Minutes before we get to anything else, because that was a wild story, huh?
34: Yeah. Oh, yeah. Well, earlier this year,
5: Of course, an Air Force fighter jet was shot down over Iran, like the middle of the country, and the pilot was able to be rescued not long after the crash, but the other guy in the plane, a colonel, he only was identified by his call sign for the mission, Bravo, had to hide for 50 hours in the mountains, jeez, waiting to be rescued. He had a broken back, a broken shoulder, a broken arm, a sprained ankle. He was cut up to hell. Very little water, no food.
6: He was able to climb.
5: And he was able to climb, a 1,000 feet up?
6: Yes.
5: To try to find shelter and try to get out of the way of forces. There was a bounty on the guy's head.
6: Yes.
5: You know, everybody in that region of Iran was looking for the guy. 92 special operators were involved in his rescue and got him home. Now, Bravo told his story to 60 Minutes, and this is a longer clip, but I cobbled it together from the piece, mm-hmm, where he's just telling the story, and I couldn't cut basically anything because it's fascinating.
18: It really is, man. Go for it.
8: Best way I've been able to describe that moment was getting hit by a freight train. My parachute was damaged in the initial attack. At one point when I looked up and saw no parachute, that was the most...
18: Yeah, man, whoa.
8: It was the most terrifying thing I've ever seen. So I paused right then, and I prayed, Lord, your will be done. But if I'm getting through this, I need help.
18: Right there, watching it.
9: Yeah, I did watch it, too.
18: Did you, automatically put yourself in his shoes? Like, what would it be like if you looked up and the parachute's not there?
9: Well, I thought about this all the time. I said, most of us now, for the majority of people in this country and in the world, actually, for that matter, we don't know when we're going to die.
18: Right.
9: We don't have there is no, we're not watching a clock. This guy was watching the death clock. I mean, he's thinking, I'm going to die.
18: Sure.
9: I mean, you have to think that.
18: Yeah.
9: But because of what's happening, nobody survives this, right?
18: But he didn't think that.
9: No, he didn't. But I mean, it's just amazing to me. But he said he was scared out of his mind. I get it.
18: Yes. But then he talks about the training part. Yeah.
10: While you're in the air.
8: Yeah.
10: Is that almost like free falling, or how would you describe that?
8: Free falling is a good way to put it.
9: Oh, man.
10: So how fast do you think you were going when you hit the ground?
8: Professionals, based on my description and the injuries that I had, the professionals think I hit the ground going somewhere between 70 and 100 miles an hour. I had injuries, but we all train to adapt and overcome the things that we're faced with. I moved as quickly as I could, despite the injuries, away from the place that I landed.
10: Given your injuries, how did you find the strength to make it up the mountain?
8: Never let a lack of motivation put you on Iranian TV.
10: You were thinking that.
8: Absolutely.
10: When were you first able to send a signal?
8: As soon as I found a spot that I felt provided some concealment, I started working toward communication.
10: What did you say in that message?
8: When I got to the moment where I could review and think about all that I'd gone through, I sent, God is good. I don't know the specifics of what they sent, but I'm glad they sent it. The moment a PJ showed up to me on that ridgeline was one of the greatest moments of my life. And I don't know how to say it any more clearly than thank you for all that they did.
10: What did you say to them?
8: Let's go.
9: Yeah. Yeah. Get me out of here.
18: Yeah, it's amazing.
9: Gee, this story was captivating, man. I was at the edge of my seat watching that.
18: Yeah, I was getting ready to flip over, actually, to the Cowboy game, because we had the other game on, the Packers and the Vikings. And we had gone outside for a while and came back in, and that was sort of rolling. And I just saw part of the story, and then I said to my wife, I think you need to come in here. We need to hear this whole thing. Like, rewind it back and watch this.
9: Mm-hmm. Yeah.
18: And you're right, it was captivating.
9: It was.
18: And man, his faith, and you don't know. Did he get some clarity of what he was supposed to remember to do at that time? And this sort of courage that came to him? You wonder those things. Because with those injuries, how in the heck can you make it that far?
5: I don't know, but I think the phrase that pays here is never let a lack of motivation put you on Iranian TV.
9: I think you're right. I think you're absolutely right. Yeah.
5: It's like, well, I'm either going to die trying or I'm going to get captured and tortured.
18: Yes.
5: Not much of a choice.
18: And you don't know how much adrenaline plays into it at that point that, you know, overwhelms you know, the pain. But, man, it is an incredible story.
9: I think a lot of it is adrenaline. It's the will to want to continue to live.
18: Mm-hmm.
9: And how can I do this? And, you know, yeah, I think that's part of it, yeah.
18: Did you see the backlash towards this from different people?
5: Oh.
18: With 60 Minutes?
5: Yeah, people saying this is like Barry Weiss's MAGA propaganda or whatever. Like,
18: yes!
5: Does everything have to go through that lens?
18: Yes, exactly. It does. I'm convinced of it.
5: Freaking bonkers, man.
18: Yeah.
9: 60 Minutes, I mean, it was their first show of the season. It was pretty damn good because they did the Pardon Brokers after that, which I didn't even know these people existed until last night.
18: I understand. But of course you would say that because you're part of MAGA under right. Barry Weiss's spell.
9: Right, yeah.
18: And now it's 60 Minutes.
9: Yeah, Barry Weiss has contacted the show several times.
18: Well,
9: wanted to know what we think.
18: There were a lot of people, too, talking about, you know, it wasn't even addressed that they'd fired people from 60 Minutes. What about Scott Pelley?
9: Well, what are they going to do?
18: Right. What, we need to come on and talk about what's happened? No, their whole thing is to tell stories, I thought.
9: Yeah. Why, exactly. Who does that? Nobody addresses it when you boot somebody. You don't go, hey, by the way.
5: I know this guy, you know, got shot down, hit the ground at 70 to 100 miles an hour, managed to somehow climb a freaking mountain.
18: Yes.
5: And then you've got here, like, what, 92 or whatever heroes coming in and creating an airstrip out of nothing to rescue this guy because no man left behind means something. And you're like, but what about Scott Pelley? He's the real hero.
9: Right, exactly.
5: Oh, please.
18: Yeah. Yeah. And again, man, if this is 25 years ago, because this is something we remember about 9/11, that people came together, people would think, wow, what a great country and what a great military that leaves no one behind like that. That's going to risk going in and saving this person. It would be a really good thing. And now it's just so much split. A lot of talk over the weekend about AI. We're all going to die.
5: Mm-hmm.
18: Yeah. Oh, boy.
9: Tons of talk about AI.
18: Well, that's because of that mid-level AI employee, Jacob Coxon, that went out and said, it's going to kill us all if we don't do something. And was raising the alarms. And it depends on how you look at this. Do you buy what that guy was selling?
5: Kind of, but like we were talking about last week, it feels like there's a sales pitch here. And a
18: little bit.
5: One of these guys also just teamed up with somebody from Bernie Sanders' presidential campaign, and it's like, okay, what are we really doing here?
18: Yes.
5: And any time something becomes almost out of nowhere, a like national crisis, like the data centers, like now AI. Well, I know they're pretty much linked together. Mm-hmm. Like we've had data centers in this country for years, and all of a sudden it's this big panic about it. And you've got then, you know, AI, there's this big panic about it hitting. I'm like, okay, who's paying to get this out there, to convince people that we need to be terrified of this?
9: Chinese.
5: Yeah.
9: Chinese. Yeah. They want to take the lead, certainly. They want to jam it down our throats, if possible.
18: Well, it is coming from the AI companies themselves.
5: Yeah.
9: Yeah.
18: And so then you had the Anthropic CEO, Dario Amodei, on the regulation of AI companies. Interesting.
1: It has always been very strange that this technology is being built by a private company. People ask me that question all the time. Why isn't this being built by government? I think the government and the public needs to have a stake. And this is why we've supported regulation of the technology. Regulation constrains the private companies. Regulation allows the public and its elected representatives to have a say and limits what the private companies can do.
18: You buying what he's selling?
5: Nope.
9: Nope, me either.
5: No, and if the government has a stake, that means we're not going to get undercut from some other startup in Silicon Valley. That's right. What that is.
18: Yeah. All I could think of was Zuckerberg. Listen to that.
5: Yeah.
18: Like, oh, trust us, we want what's best for everybody. I don't know about that. This is also interesting. The former Trump AI czar, David Sacks, was talking about companies regulating themselves like, that's fine, But the other, I don't know.
2: I think it's very clear, based on who amplified this post and when they did it, that there was an organized PR campaign here, right? This wasn't just a random resignation.
11: That's your theory, yes.
2: What I'm saying is there's a lot of, like, overlapping agendas here where yes. some people have an economic interest and some people have a power interest. And there's going to be a division of the spoils. In their view of the world, AI is going to be very centralized. We're going to have a duopoly. The duopoly reaps the economic benefits, and they give big political donations. And they'll do the dirty work of suppressing speech because, again, on that side of the ledger, you can circumvent the First Amendment. And then on the government side of the ledger, you'll have those people who exercise control over our lives.
18: Yeah, I heard a lot of people saying it. Civilization is not going to die by the end of the decade from this stuff. But yeah, it's dangerous. There's no doubt about that. But everybody's got to play in this thing. But we'll get into more of that. I'm
34: trying to also think what the government involvement, has anything ever gotten better that way?
5: Well, it worked great for, you know, research into viruses.
18: Exactly.
34: Yeah.
18: That's the top of mind for a lot of us.
34: Hadn't thought about that, David, but you're right. Yeah.
18: Yes.
34: No problem. Okay.
18: It is Mashup Monday. David always has a treat for us.
5: Mm-hmm.
18: What is it today, David?
5: Cool and the Gang versus Quiet Riot. Bang your head. It's a celebration.
18: This is one of my all-time favorites. This is. Have you heard it before, Scott?
34: I think, but I don't know.
18: Maybe.
34: All right,
18: okay.
34: Look.

0: I will say, in my opinion, that's the best that song's ever sounded.
1: Which version?
0: Celebration.
1: Oh, okay.
0: Bang Your Head is incredible on its own, Scott.
1: Of course. Come on. Standalone great song.
0: Yeah. I mean, that's poetry is what it is, really.
1: Well, it'll drive you mad.
0: It will.
1: Yep.
0: Trump was asked about AI, by the way. An interesting statement. We'll get to that and the five stories we're watching today coming right up.
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2: The 25 News First Alert Forecast calling for chances for showers and a couple thunderstorms this morning and early this afternoon. Otherwise, cloudy skies today, but still warm and still muggy with high temperatures in the mid-80s. More rain on the way overnight tonight into tomorrow morning will be heavy at times. And a couple showers linger at times for your Sunday. Otherwise, once again, cloudy skies, but will be cooler for the second half of the weekend with highs in the 70s. From 25 News, I'm First Alert Chief Meteorologist Brian Walter for WMBD Radio.
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7: Jamie Markley, David Van Camp, Scott Robbins. Okay, so a lot of freaking out about AI, and understandably so, especially when you got somebody that all of a sudden becomes a, quote, whistleblower, saying, hey, something's got to be done or it's going to kill people. Like, civilization could collapse within the decade.
8: Mm-hmm.
7: Like, holy smokes, that seems pretty serious.
9: Yeah.
7: Then other people are saying, well, that was motivated. Trump was asked about it yesterday. Here's what he had to say.
10: We're leading China in AI. We're the most sophisticated country in the world. And frankly, I want to keep it that way, because whoever wins AI wins. And we can put guardrails, we can do this and that, but I think you have a lot of negative forces that are bringing it up that shouldn't be bringing it up, and they're bringing up things that won't happen. But whoever wins with AI wins.
7: So you think it's mostly China?
9: I think so. Yeah, I do.
7: Putting the scare into people. Hey, you need to slow this down so we can catch up.
9: Same yes. thing with the data centers. Same thing. Yeah, it's all there.
11: Well, that and the AI companies themselves want to be able to have the government back their play.
9: Right.
11: So that they don't go belly up, so they can get all the benefits of a federal government backing.
9: Yeah, as I saw today, AI creators are pumping the brakes.
11: No, they're not.
7: When has that ever happened? Yeah.
12: China.
7: Yeah, you always got to watch out for China.
11: And yeah, the big tell on this is that they're not saying, hey, we are voluntarily pumping the brakes on some of this. No, no, no. They're telling Congress, hey, let us write laws for you.
7: Right. It reminds you a lot of social media.
11: Mm-hmm.
9: Mm-hmm.
7: How they were manipulating everything. Oh, because we care about people.
11: Mm-hmm.
7: Look what they've done to young girls. Oh, my gosh. Just mental health wise, go back 30 years with the research from then compared to now.
9: Mm-hmm.
7: That has not been a good thing at all. Dude, this story out of Colorado and happened in the later in the week, last week, and just reading more about it yesterday. Man, is this disturbing. Because, you know, you had the RNC convention going on in Dallas. There was a bunch of news going on last week. This woman, Yvonne Missy Woods, a former forensic analyst for the Colorado Bureau of Investigation, pled guilty to felony charges, including cybercrime, first-degree perjury, attempting to influence a public servant, and forgery. And you hear all that, and you're like, oh, okay. Well, bad person, huh?
9: Yeah.
7: You go a little deeper into it, you know, exactly what were they talking about? Well, her actions included deleting male DNA evidence affecting cases involving women and children who reported sexual assault.
9: Oh, my gosh. Deleting it?
7: Yes.
9: Oh, God.
7: Investigators ultimately identified 53 cases involving false or misleading lab reports that contained statements attributed to Woods.

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16: Now, for a long time, and I guess we just stopped enforcing it, but there has been the, like, no public charge rule when it comes to immigration. Like, if you're coming here, you've got to prove or you've got to demonstrate that you can live on your own 2 feet. Now, that's been ignored, obviously. But, Mamdani says that 4 million people will unenroll from their health care if this happens, and that people will die if more green cards aren't given to welfare-dependent foreigners.
17: Oh, my gosh.
18: Mm-hmm.
17: Okay. And? We got to have rules.
16: Right. And also, the people will die thing is played out from the left.
17: All the time,
18: that's
17: man.
18: Because everything is people will die.
16: Yeah.
18: Doesn't matter what it is.
19: Net neutrality. I would say do it now.
18: Right. Yeah.
17: Hilarious. All right, we got to get the Nimrods. This is a special one.
14: When the going gets tough.
20: Damn it, this is too hard.
14: The dumb get dumber.
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20: I love the poorly educated.
17: All right. Nimrods in the News. We go to Minnesota. Now, look, there's drug dealers everywhere in the world, right?
18: Yep.
17: You got to differentiate or die if you're going to be a good drug dealer. So how about issuing a loyalty card to your customers?
18: Oh, like a punch card? Like the one that you get at Superclips or something?
17: Loyalty card.
18: Okay.
17: Yes. That's what 27-year-old Andy Silencio is doing in Minnesota, dealing psychedelic mushrooms and other drugs. And we're unsure if it was actually like a punch card or if it was something else more modern. We do know that his cards had his business name on them, which is Flower Daddy. Don't know how much of a savings they got or if there were other rewards offered. All we know is he did have the loyalty cards that he would offer to his customers. He was caught when he sold to an undercover officer. Large stashes of drugs and digital scales and cash. And it's Minnesota. I'm sure he'll be out soon. And that's Nimrods in the News.
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0: Tight security for the UN. I'm Roger Stern, Fox News. More than 100 world leaders will be in New York City for next week's UN General Assembly. The Secret Service is ramping up security ahead of their arrival. Here's Fox's CB Cotton.
1: All of those world leaders coming here to New York City for the General Assembly has triggered one of the largest security operations of the year. Thankfully, there are no known credible threats, but in a behind-the-scenes look, the Secret Service showed us how it'll be monitoring for anything that could pop up. The Secret Service works with 20 partner agencies, including the NYPD and the Department of War, all monitoring for potential threats across the city. The center's overhead lights change from green to yellow to red, depending on the current threat level, giving those inside a clear indication of the situation. Israeli Prime Minister Benjamin Netanyahu is expected to attend midweek, and the Secret Service says it'll be tracking any protest.
0: The Secret Service and NYPD are also preparing for drones and unauthorized aircraft. With border security and the threat of terrorism, key worries for the U.S., FBI Director Kash Patel tells Fox's Saturday in America that we're making progress.
2: We're able to stop these terrorist attacks. We've stopped 1,100, Kaylee, 1,100 terrorist attacks since the Trump administration came into power. That's a 22% increase from the prior 18 months. That happened because we broke the institutionalized mold.
0: Patel caused controversy at a Senate hearing this week, saying the FBI no longer considers bestiality to be an automatic barrier to becoming an FBI agent. The Democratic Republic of Congo has begun vaccinating frontline health workers against the fastest growing Ebola outbreak in history. 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
3: WMBD Radio News Extra. I'm Julia Bradley. Central Illinois native Archbishop Fulton Sheen was honored on the floor of the U.S. House ahead of his beatification Thursday in St. Louis. According to 25 News, Congressman Darren LaHood highlighted Sheen's deep roots in El Paso and Peoria, calling it an especially meaningful moment for the region.
4: Fulton Sheen was one of our own, a product of Central Illinois. All of his formative years were spent there, and he carried with him the faith and values he first learned in the Peoria area.
3: Sheen's intercession is credited with a miracle that occurred in 2010 when a young James Engerstrom, son of Travis and Bonnie, came back to life after being stillborn and not breathing for 61 minutes. Bradley University is launching a new media engagement lab to give students hands-on experience with real-world data and analytics. Lab director Sarah Ehrlichman tells 25 News that knowing how to interpret numbers is essential for anyone entering marketing or public relations.
5: In the industry in public relations, strategic communications, marketing, any report that falls on the CEO's desk is informed by data, and those decisions are made based on that information, the way it's presented.
3: Students are already using social listening software to track campaign results and audience behavior. Ehrlichman hopes to expand the lab over the next few years with a larger physical space and advanced media monitoring tools. More news in 30 minutes or as it breaks, and always at WMBDRadio.com.
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7: The 25 News First Alert forecast calling for chances for showers and a couple thunderstorms this morning and early this afternoon. Otherwise, cloudy skies today, but still warm and still muggy with high temperatures in the mid-80s. More rain on the way overnight tonight into tomorrow morning will be heavy at times, and a couple showers linger at times for your Sunday. Otherwise, once again, cloudy skies, but will be cooler for the second half of the weekend with highs in the 70s. From 25 News, I'm First Alert Chief Meteorologist Brian Walter for WMBD Radio.
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21: All right, let's do it. 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
22: Yo.
21: Okay, there's a lot going on. Mm-hmm. How about the FBI arrests in Pennsylvania?
22: Oh, yeah.
21: Another plot thwarted. Yeah. This isn't going to stop either.
22: No, it's not.
21: This is going to be going on for a while. So a dude accused of plotting ISIS-backed attack is some of the big news coming out this morning.
22: Yeah,
21: and then on Good Morning America, boy, they're talking about Don Jr. and his big wedding party in the Bahamas. Mm-hmm. How it was financed by this guy that's good buddies with Putin.
22: Yeah.
21: Get that going on. You got the big AI talk that's happening. Trump says it's a hoax. They were up in arms about that on Good Morning America. And then there was the Supreme Court saying, we're going to take a punt on this as far as this mail-in ballot thing goes.
22: Yeah, we're not going to do the, verifying the fact that, you know, everybody who's getting a mail-in ballot is actually eligible to vote. Okay. This MAGA-controlled Supreme Court is out of control?
21: Isn't that the first thing you thought?
22: Yeah.
21: When you saw that story?
23: I did, too.
21: Like, are you kidding me? This is what we hear all the time. Something's got to be done about the Supreme Court. MAGA-controlled, blah, blah, blah, blah, blah.
22: And I think the Democrats are right about this one thing. Trump needs to add three new justices before the midterms.
23: Yeah, they all got to be like 28 years old.
22: Yeah.
21: Yeah. All right, let's get into this for just a second. As far as the AI goes, Sonny Hostin said what?
22: Yeah.
21: Well, yeah. This is one of Robin's favorites, is Sonny Hostin.
23: She's the worst.
22: Well,
23: worst racist on TV.
22: Well, so, yeah, of course, there's a lot of talk about AI ending humanity and all of this and back and forth over that. To me, it feels like these big companies are basically just wanting to get in good with the government so that they can completely squash any and all competition within the United States. That's what it looks like to me.
21: Yes.
22: But The View is Sonny Hostin. She's all in on AI. She wrote some books. It was a trilogy. And is now working with an AI company to turn them into movies and TV shows. Right. So no actual paid actors, just AI-generated actors and actresses.
21: Really?
22: And her reasoning is because Hollywood is racist.
23: No, come on. Okay, all right.
21: Are you kidding me?
23: Hollywood is racist.
22: Yes.
21: Okay. All right.
24: For 6 years, I've tried to get my films or my stories made into series and films. And the gatekeeping in Hollywood around black and brown creative content is insane. I cannot get New York Times best-selling books onto the screen to tell diverse stories to diverse communities.
25: So what does that have to do?
21: They've been over backwards doing that for years.
22: Yeah, they turned The Little Mermaid black. They turned Helen of Troy black.
23: Yes.
22: Like,
21: Oh, goodness. Go ahead.
0: So what does that have to do with AI?
24: With AI, that cuts out the gatekeeping. You get to make your film. You get to have a director.
0: Do they have actors in it, though?
24: No, they're generated. I've licensed my image. It's a way to go then to a streamer and say, here's the product. Will you license it? Will you show it? It's a way, I think, to get black and brown stories told. And there are a lot of
0: Those stories are not being told. But if those people are, in fact, robots, how does that help
24: the real AI community?
0: Because the real people are not working.
24: Because the stories are being told, Joy. Because the real people are not getting jobs in Hollywood. Black and brown actors
0: are not getting the jobs.
24: Yeah, they're not getting the jobs.
21: Holy mackerel.
22: I mean, I don't know. You know, Hollywood has turned out some grade-A garbage in the past. You know, nobody's batting 1,000 in the entertainment industry. Okay?
21: Right.
22: Her books must be exceptionally bad, because you can't tell me that if they were good, Hollywood wouldn't be racing to say, hey, let's turn these into major, you know, summer flicks or whatever.
23: Therein is the argument right there. Yeah. Yes, I 100% agree with you.
22: Now,
23: 100%. Same thing in athletics. Yeah. Same thing with music. Same thing with arts. Anything. If it's good enough.
22: Yeah.
23: Well, and they can make money doing it. Yes. So, you're going to get it done. Yes.
22: I have not read these books, but I did a little bit of research.
23: You haven't?
22: Her books are about black beach communities. So it's a trilogy. Some are on the Bluffs, some are on Sag Harbor, some are on Highland Beach. Now, Summer on the Bluffs has one character named Esperanza Soto, and guess what? She's a beautiful, talented Afro-Latina lawyer. she wrote a romanticized version of herself in the book, which is amazing. A couple of notable lines that I saw. Every shut-eye ain't sleep, and every goodbye ain't gone. Is one of the lines.
23: Brilliant.
21: That's incredible.
22: You spend a quarter of your life or more looking for love. Then you spend the next 25 years figuring out how to love. Then you spend the remaining decades knowing just how little time you have to love. Now, I've written crappy lines in my life before, so I have a little bit of not. That's garbage.
21: That is garbage. But still, it's good for a laugh for us. And if you're a race hustler, it doesn't matter how many gains you make as a country, as an organization. It doesn't matter. The race hustling has to continue because that's your craft. I'll give you a quick example, then we'll get back on to the news of the day. Eddie Claude Jr., that dude that shows up on PMS Now all the time, I thought to myself the other day, this is new jumping through hoops to race hustle. And I'll just play you the clip and get your reaction.
1: I mean, I think part of what we haven't done enough is to dissect, to deconstruct the ideology that informs Trumpism. That MAGA isn't reducible to the personality of Donald Trump, even though it's the engine. That there's a kind of ideological apparatus with a host of assumptions about who possesses the country, about racial hierarchy. One way to describe it is as a white nationalist project. And that involves, in part, a particular understanding of the history of the country. In so many ways, I think, and this is really critical for what they're trying to do, that is a kind of cultivated ignorance in order to justify its policy decisions.
21: You're really lost here, Scott.
23: Well, what kind of corporate speak is that?
22: Well, dude.
23: That's all over the place, yeah, ideology.
22: Like there's some pipe fitter in Ohio who, you know, voted for Barack Obama twice, voted for Trump, then voted for Biden, then voted for Trump again, who goes, Eddie Glaude got me. Dang it.
21: Exactly.
22: He's on to me now.
23: I don't even know what he just said.
21: Part of the hierarchy. He goes on.
1: Is to, in so many ways, bracket history such that history does not provide resources for judgment.
24: Mm.
1: They want to be white without judgment. And history, of course, offers so much in order to account for our current moment.
0: That element.
21: So
23: you're going to pretend you knew exactly what he said now, aren't you, huh?
21: Oh, the female host?
23: Yeah.
21: Heck yeah, she does.
0: Not wanting to have to deal with the judgment is so interesting. Mm. And I was thinking about it, actually, when I was hearing a lot of the speeches coming from Dallas this week during Trumpapalooza. I want you to take a listen to something that the vice president said there.
21: Now listen to this, jumping through hoops.
2: We're tired of seeing the cartels and the criminals given free rein over our great country. And we were tired of being called racists for noticing that our country was becoming dirtier and poorer and less safe and less prosperous.
0: So that is the vice president of the United States saying, we were tired of being called racist for noticing that our country was becoming dirtier and poorer and less safe and less prosperous.
1: He's tired of being called a racist. He's not necessarily tired of being racist.
21: Everything has to be through race, man.
22: And that's really got to be awkward. You know, him going home every night to his wife, this apparent unabashed white supremacist, J.D. Vance.
21: Exactly. Yeah.
23: Whose wife is not white, by the way.
21: It, none of it makes sense.
23: No.
21: But they just keep parading it out there over and over and over.
23: All these flowery, corporate-y lingo that goes on there.
21: Oh, yeah.
23: All the, it,
21: I know. Well, and the thing is, with those two clips, with Sonny Hostin and Eddie Claude Jr., you know there are older, white, liberal women going, mm-hmm, mm-hmm.
23: Oh, yeah, they want to pretend like they understand everything he just said. Yeah.
21: Yes, and it's a shame that the brown and black stories can't be told. What in the... are you talking about? It's insane. Okay, so enough down that rabbit hole. Oh, here's something. Gavin Newsom says he's not going to run for president if Kamala Harris is
23: running.
21: Isn't
23: this the weirdest thing? Yeah.
21: Well, the weirdest thing. He and Jake Tapper are trying to show the world they're manly men. They fly fish.
22: Yeah, they're fly fishing doing an interview. What
21: Give
22: is
21: me
22: that?
21: A freaking break with that.
22: Yeah, so he did this bizarre interview with Gavin Newsom, Jake Tapper did. They were talking politics while fly fishing for some reason. And he made a little bit of news while talking about how crowded the Democrat field will be next time the presidential race starts heating up.
21: See, we're regular guys. We fish. Get it?
3: It's going to be a lot of people.
4: Yeah, it's
3: a lot of Democrats.
4: 31 yep. flavors. And
3: you're not even the only Californian.
4: No, right. Yeah.
3: You got Rokana,
4: yeah.
3: Kamala.
4: Yeah, I don't know if she runs, but we'll see.
3: I know she's called around.
4: Yeah. But I wouldn't run if she ran.
3: If she runs, you will not?
4: Of course not.
21: Of course not? Why?
4: I wouldn't do that to her. I wouldn't do it to me. Why would I wouldn't do that to you? I wouldn't waste everyone's time. Who needs that?
3: What do you mean? That doesn't even make sense to me.
4: I wouldn't. But first of all, electorally, it's a gift from God for everybody else. They enjoy the hell out of it. Mutual assured destruction. It services no greater good.
3: I mean, you do whatever you want. I don't care. But like, but counter argument would be like, you know, she had a shot.
4: Yeah.
3: And you've never run, and she's run twice.
4: Yeah. That'd be the approach to the campaign. Certainly, that would be the case you'd make. Pretty good one, actually. That's objectively true. I just
21: time out a second. What is going on there?
23: I have no idea.
22: I don't know. All I can hear is my grandpa when they're talking while trying to catch fish. You're never going to catch fish making noise like that. Just like taking a stogie out of his mouth and going, "We talking or we fishing?" And I'm like, "I'm five. What are you doing?"
23: Yeah.
21: Well, the whole premise with them fly fishing is ridiculous itself. And then he's like, "Of course not. I wouldn't. Why would I do that?" But well, someone would win the nomination.
23: Well, yeah, I mean,
21: and you're saying that would destroy everything? It doesn't make sense.
23: Everybody gets bloody on the primary trail. You're all trying to beat the hell out of each other. And then at the end of the day, you just unify under one banner, and that's the end of that, right?
21: Yes.
23: What is he doing?
21: I don't know. It goes on.
4: But I know what that means. I know her base of supporters. I know her friends. The Zen diagram on that is just pure crossover.
21: Zen?
4: I wouldn't do that.
21: What?
23: I have no idea.
22: Zen diagram. You don't want to deal with that.
23: Is he angling for a VP nod?
22: I wonder if he has already heard something that Kamala Harris is not really going to run in the end, but wants to say, hey, look, I'm a team player.
23: You know, that's possible. And it's like 6D chess here, right?
22: Because, I mean, when he's saying, yeah, it'd be mutually assured destruction, so what does that mean? It means that he would destroy her and she would destroy him. Like,
23: I guess. That's what primaries do. Like,
22: right.
21: Because they know where the bodies are buried and a lot of stuff would come out.
23: Yeah.
21: Okay.
23: I mean, you can hurl insult after insult after insult, and then when you lose, then they pick you to run some executive position with the current administration.
22: Yeah. Kamala Harris called Joe Biden racist, implied he was pro-segregation.
21: Yes, that's true.
22: And then became the VP.
23: Right.
21: Okay.
23: Well, look at Marco.
22: Well, yeah.
23: I mean, there's another one. Yes. Trump shredded him.
21: Yes. Man, it is sort of an odd day as far as the news cycle. Because, you know, I'm looking at these different stories. We got to get to the FBI with the whole terrorist plot that they thwarted. and then John Kennedy is asking about bestiality for a couple minutes?
22: Yeah.
5: Oh, this ought to be good.
22: It's very odd.
5: Oh, my gosh.
21: Well, in reference to what? It's what I want to know. David's got the clip. We got to get to that.
5: What kind of animals are you talking about here?
21: Man, I can at least say it's not going to be boring. I'll tell you that.
5: No.
21: And the five stories we're watching today, straight ahead.

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16: The Markley Van Camp and Robbins Show. Jamie Markley, David Van Camp, Scott Robbins. We're all in this together trying to stay sane. Freaking madness out there. Now, the five stories we're watching today.
17: One, two, three, four, five.
18: All right, number five. Senator Mitch McConnell returned to the Senate to vote for the first time since June 11th. Did you see the video of him outside?
19: I did.
18: He's just like,
16: I have not seen it yet.
18: He's just staring forward.
19: Staring, yeah.
18: Goofy smile on his face like something out of a horror movie.
19: There was no blinking.
18: It's like,
19: Did anybody put a mirror up to his mouth?
18: The press saying, can we get a thumbs up? And then he slowly turns to the camera. And now I know what the never-ending abyss of hell looks like.
16: Oh, man.
18: It's like he's been cursed by an old gypsy woman or something.
16: Oh, God.
18: It's just man. Awful, man.
19: It's not good.
18: Dang. Number four, a former FBI agent at the Washington field office wanted the Bureau to investigate Elon Musk last year for that email asking federal employees to name five things they had done the previous week. That's federal crime, apparently.
19: Yeah.
18: No, number three, this is bizarre. Attempted Trump assassin Thomas Crooks from Butler had packages of gun parts delivered to him under the pseudonym Bob Dole. And an anonymous donor paid for his body to be cremated, according to federal records obtained by Fox News Digital.
20: Very normal.
18: Mm-hmm. Yeah, also there was video of him at a range like 2 hours away from where he lived, where he's with two people shopping for a gun.
16: Yeah.
18: And nobody knows who that person is. It's very odd.
16: And then the part of that interview with his dad?
18: Yeah.
16: Yeah, we'll get into it later.
18: Yeah. Number two, Costco, meanwhile, sign of the times here, has raised the price of its Kirkland brand motor oil and limited customers to two cases per week. A 10-quart case of Kirkland Signature Full Synthetic Motor Oil is now $58 on the website after being in the mid-30s for years. It's a problem in the oil industry right now. Yeah.
16: Yes.
18: And then number one, the U.S. confirms for the first time that it has deployed weapons in space. The Air Force Secretary did not detail what the weapons are or how they work. However, it is kind of interesting that on the heels of a report that China was providing some surveillance support for Iran, one of their surveillance satellites broke up unexpectedly.
16: You don't say.
18: Just broke up into a bunch of pieces and is now floating around the Earth probably for hundreds of years to come.
16: Yeah.
18: And those are the top five stories that we're watching today, Scott.
19: Oh, thank you, David. I certainly appreciate you cueing me on that one. Yes. I can't believe I forgot. 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Run your game. Wow. The struggle is real.
20: Is it run your game or ring him up?
19: Well, it could be both today. Yeah, if you had money on that, you win.
16: I guess we'll get to the John Kennedy bestiality questions.
19: I can't wait to hear this.
18: Yeah, it's something, man. It's pretty stunning.
19: I can't wait.
16: As far as this 21-year-old Pennsylvania dude, Jonathan Hunter Kramer, accused of plotting a violent attack on behalf of ISIS. Arrested by FBI agents, tracked him to a hotel and seized the semi-automatic rifle, magazines, 190 rounds of ammunition. Yeah. Yeah, this dude, he was going by a different name online, too. He was going by Hazma al-Rashid.
18: Ah.
16: Not quite the same ring as Jonathan Hunter Kramer.
19: No. Or Bob Dole.
16: Exactly. Well, that's a different story.
19: I know, but still, pseudonyms.
16: But yeah, this whole plot, you know, it reminds you of all the conversations that have been going on over the next week. Like, what can we expect as far as terror attacks, you know, right, like in the future, which we'll get into, and around a What's Your Story, all coming up right here.

0: Hey, it's Greg Batten. Join me and Dan DiOrio Monday morning when we head into fall. It'll be officially fall when we see you again on the Greg and Dan Show. What are we doing on Monday? Dave Johnson, Pearl Technology, 725, trying to keep us alive, trying to let us know what's going on. Chris Setti from the Greater Peoria Economic Development Council. And Music Monday with Mark, as we always do on Mondays. And we'll talk about the Fine Art Fair with Megan Scott from the Peoria Art Guild. See you Monday. Have a great weekend.
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2: News, I'm Daria Albinger. President Trump announcing a major security deal with Denmark and Greenland.
3: Writing in a Truth Social post that gives the United States permanent control over security and all other needs in Greenland, completely addressing all of our many U.S. concerns there. Will be no cost to the United States. We will immediately begin the process of developing a large military presence in the appropriate part of Greenland.
2: Fox's Chandler Painter, Denmark and Greenland say they will still have autonomy. The White House taking steps to lower prescription drug prices.
4: The biggest drug reduction, prescription drug, in history times maybe 10.
5: The White House announcing most favored nation pricing for all state Medicaid programs, projecting more than $64 billion in taxpayer saving.
2: That's Fox's Kevin Cork. 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
6: WMBD Radio News Extra. I'm Julia Bradley. The Peoria Public Schools Board needs a couple more weeks to begin crafting a new strategic plan. The board tabled a contract with K-12 Coalition to develop and see through a new five-year plan at a cost of more than $32,000, with $9,000 coming from donations. Board member Sarah Howard says she wants more information about the deal before committing to the plan, saying the contract was not included in board documents.
7: I feel better seeing the contract first before voting to pass it.
6: Superintendent Jerry Bell vouched for the company, saying he's worked with them before. He also urged the board not to wait on the issue as the district is operating under an expired strategic plan. Federal help could soon be on the way for Central Illinois residents recovering from last month's severe weather. Governor Pritzker has requested a major disaster declaration from FEMA for eight counties, including Tazewell, Fulton, and McLean. If approved, that declaration would unlock federal grants and low-cost loans for homeowners to repair storm damage, as well as aid for local governments to cover debris removal and infrastructure repairs. Fall harvest is ramping up across central Illinois, and state troopers are warning drivers to prepare for slow-moving farm equipment on the roads. Last year, 275 crashes in Illinois involved farm machinery. State police say if you get stuck behind a combine or tractor, slow down and never risk passing them near intersections or bridges. More news in 30 minutes or as it breaks, at always at WMBDRadio.com.
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4: The Markley, Van Camp, and Robin Show. Thank you very much for being here. I'm Jamie Markley, the Gen Xer, the Millennial, David Van Camp, the Sexy Boomer, Scott Robbins.
5: Yo, man.
4: Everybody's kind of fighting the gunk.
5: I was just thinking the same thing, man. We all got it. David got it first.
4: Yeah. Mm-hmm. Thanks, David. Appreciate it.
6: Well, you're welcome. Sharing is caring, fellas.
4: Of course. We're a little more out of our minds than usual, I would say.
5: Yeah, I would think so, yes.
4: Did you say think so?
5: Yes, I did.
6: All right, Tran.
5: Yes. I was taking the Sylvester pills.
4: Dang, man. Going Strahan on him. That's not nice. Anyway, in Pennsylvania, just mentioned this briefly, this 21-year-old dude accused of plotting a violent attack on behalf of ISIS. The FBI had been aware of this dude since 2023, who at the time was a minor. He was charged in... delinquent in Pennsylvania for his role in a plot to carry out a mass casualty attack and for possessing child sexual abuse material. Oops. Heck of a guy.
5: Yeah, what a guy.
4: But anyway, anonymous tip came in earlier this year, said he was ordering mysterious packages and talking to his friends before his adjudication. Mm-hmm. And again, he was using the online name Hamza al-Rashid, and claiming affiliation with ISIS and offering to share explosives manuals. He wrote about preparing for his mission and said he was missing a weapon. So FBI agents on Friday were watching this dude as he left his home with a bag and then took a ride share to a store where he bought a disposable phone. And then he went to this Cranberry Township hotel, where he took a long black bag from the trunk of a vehicle, took it in there. And witnesses said that it made a metallic clicking sound when he put the bag down.
5: Oh, well.
4: Like you tell something's in there. This dude doesn't seem very smooth.
5: No.
6: No.
4: And then he went to a sporting goods store. So FBI agents are following him there, where they saw him at the gun counter. So when he got back to the hotel, they approached him, and that's when they found, the rifle, the five rifle magazines, two loaded, three capable of holding 30 rounds. So he had 190 rounds, and he was ready to do damage. And they also found a rifle scope and bipod, pepper spray, 30 knives, and a handwritten note that said, "Don't look for me. I don't know what I did, but I cannot live in constant fear." So good job, FBI, on that one.
6: Well, obviously, he wasn't living in constant fear because, you're already on the radar because you had kiddie porn, and then you're online talking about pledging allegiance to ISIS. You're a dope.
4: Yeah. An evil dope at that.
5: Yeah.
4: Yeah. So that's big story out there today. Before we get to the other stuff, what is this deal with John Kennedy? What's this about?
6: Okay, John Kennedy, Republican senator out of Louisiana, he was talking to the FBI director today at a hearing. And apparently the FBI last year had changed some of the hiring processes where things like bestiality or sex work or prostitution was not an automatic, no, you can't join the FBI.
4: Now, I remember we were talking about that, right? Saying

0: yeah, what
1: are
0: we doing?
1: Can't we have some standards here?
0: And so the you know, Cash Patel's trying to explain, like, no, this is about, like, well, they're I think what it sounds like is there were a couple of people who were trafficked, went on to become law enforcement, and then wanted to join the FBI. It seems like you could maybe just try to write an exception as opposed to, yeah, diddling the dog is okay.
1: It right.
0: Just doesn't really make any sense.
2: Oh, come on,
0: man. And, well, would it have been better if I said cat?
2: No. Oh, okay. It's awful all the way around.
0: And so John Kennedy, he wanted to get to the bottom of this.
3: Okay, roll it.
4: Tell me what it said before.
5: It automatically disqualified any individual who participated on either side of it. Obviously, we are never going to hire the criminal.
4: Which side of what? The bestiality?
5: Yes.
4: So you disqualified the animal?
3: Oh, gosh.
5: Well, I don't think we have great canines, but we're not going
4: to
5: disqualify.
4: I understand. I'm trying to understand why you did this. Why would you even get into bestiality?
5: We are not into bestiality, but a lot of these individuals.
4: I know you're not, but you changed.
5: But I'm trying to explain it. Hang on.
4: You changed the qualifications and mentioned bestiality. If Joe participated in bestiality, mm-hmm. not as the animal, but as the human.
3: Oh, golly.
4: Don't you think he ought to be disqualified?
5: If he voluntarily did it, sure, but if he was trafficked into it.
4: Okay, how do you involuntarily do it?
5: In a lot of these cases, when human traffickers, who are some of the worst individuals on planet Earth, they don't just traffic you for prostitution, they traffic you for degrading acts of all kind, and they force you into that type of conduct. And some of these individuals go on to be law enforcement officers who qualified to be law enforcement officers and later applied to the FBI.
4: I mean, these changes didn't start with you, did
5: no.
4: they? Somebody
5: no.
4: came to you and recommended?
5: Yeah.
4: Yeah. And when you saw the
1: okay, stop.
4: I say this with respect. The person who recommended it, why didn't you just say, what planet did you parachute in from? Why do I want to lead?
5: Well, that was my initial
4: response. Why do I want to lead with my chin and get into bestiality?
5: That was my initial response, Senator. But they then explained to me and showed me cases in which people were forced into it
3: gosh.
5: And applied to the FBI. And so I thought they should be considered. It's not an automatic disqualification. That's all.
4: Okay. All right. I think I understand. But you're not telling us today that if a human being had sex with an animal, that they can still be an FBI agent?
3: Boy.
5: No.
4: Are you?
5: No.
4: They can't be, can they?
5: They cannot.
3: Okay.
1: Stop it.
2: Well, that should stop bestiality in its tracks.
3: Tell you wake up in the morning, think, I don't know what's going to be on the show today.
0: Yeah.
6: Certainly wasn't
3: some days there are more surprises than others.
6: Holy cow.
3: It's one of those.
2: Only all John right. Kennedy could pull that off like that, too.
3: I just want to understand.
2: I know. It's the animal that's in charge.
3: What are we talking about here? Okay, stop with the donkey. Gosh. All right, what's your story? You know what it's time for. We do this a couple of times a day.
2: Yeah.
3: Might not be the biggest story out there, but it caught your attention. Besides the bestiality talk, David, what's your story?
0: Well, in New York, this also actually kind of has to do with animals tangentially. In New York, they're getting rid of a requirement to pass a statewide exam called Regents to graduate high school. New York Regents member Felicia Thomas Williams explained why they were doing it.
3: Okay, roll it.
7: I am so thrilled that all New York State students will now be able to demonstrate their competency, which I know is the expectation, in a manner that showcases their strengths.
8: Yes.
7: And I think that it's very important for people to understand, because there have been certain comments that have been made that I completely disagree with, that are we dumbing down the ability for students? Quite the opposite.
8: Absolutely.
7: It's giving the, I know you maybe you've seen the cartoon where you have a fish climb a tree.
8: Mm-hmm.
7: But you don't assess a fish on climbing a tree because fish can't climb trees, right?
3: What?
2: Yeah.
0: Yeah. So that's just like a misappropriation of another thing that is credited to Albert Einstein, but he never said it, or there's no documentation that he actually said it, but it's everybody's a genius, but if you judge a fish by its ability to climb a tree, it will live its whole life believing that it is stupid. Whoever was writing that initially, though, wasn't saying that, hey, you know, some kids can graduate high school even if they can't read.
3: Exactly.
0: Right. That's not it.
3: And how dare you say we're dumbing down the curriculum just because kids can't read?
0: Right.
2: Yeah. What other evidence do I have? What other evidence do I need? You can't read.
3: Exactly.
2: What are we doing here?
3: Right.
2: Yeah.
3: But they know, what, 87 genders?
2: Yes.
3: You taught them that. Fantastic. That's great. Man. All right, Scott, what do you got for your story?
2: The holdout juror who sparked the mistrial in the Lindsey Clancy murder did not allow his Catholic faith to override his judgment. That's according to his brother. He said, I don't think religion had anything to do with it. He said the Clancy trial turned national attention to the juror when, of course, he chose not to to vote for mistrial or to vote for her freedom. He wanted her held and he wanted her punished, and he said there was no reasonable doubt in his mind. He looked at the case, he made the call, his brother said, for me, that's how I would do it. I would just listen to the case with all the evidence and go from there. He added his choice was good for some people, but not good for other people. But the attention has also raised questions about the juror's troubling criminal record. Those charges, by the way, were dismissed. In 2025, he was accused of beating the teenage nephew who called police on him during the alleged domestic violence attack. The juror, now, how this has anything at all to do with how he voted is ridiculous to me, but that's where we're at. My family cannot leave the house, the brother said. It's trickled down to us. They're leaving notes at my mom's house. They won't leave us alone. They don't know anything, but they're going after us. People have been calling me crazy. It's crazy what my family's going through right now. None of the family had any idea the last week of mayhem that was headed for them after the case ended. He said, we don't know. That's why I'm so shocked about what's going on. We didn't know anything. Of course, Clancy was, you know, mistrial for strangling her three kids, and this was the only holdout. And now the family's in trouble. Now the family's dealing with all this stuff.
3: Yeah. They won't leave him alone.
0: And I don't know if it would even be possible, but in a just society, the people who have been relentlessly moving to dox him would be prosecuted.
2: I agree with you.
0: This completely undermines the concept of an anonymous jury.
3: Yeah, because it's getting you to vote in a way to just give yourself less trouble.
0: Well, yeah.
2: Yes.
3: Like, oh, gosh, I don't want this. Well, I don't want to put my family at risk.
0: And you know why? I mean, obviously, we've seen this play out before. I think that was a big factor in why Derek Chauvin and then the other two cops who went to prison for being in the vicinity when George Floyd died.
3: It's crazy.
2: Yes.
0: It's because these jurors knew that their lives would be on the line, literally on the line, if they voted any other way.
3: Yeah. It's like mob justice.
2: That's where we are, though.
3: I know.
2: I mean, that's what's frightening. His brother and his mom had nothing to do with any of this.
3: Right.
2: Gosh, and their children.
3: Exactly.
2: Man.
3: Yeah.
2: Yeah, try to get a fair jury.
3: Well, for my story, it was just part of an interview with Rick Beato. He's a music guy. He's got a YouTube channel.
2: Yeah, I know him.
3: And I just thought it was refreshing because I think most people that go to a concert feel this way. It's Johnny Resnick of the Goo Goo Dolls.
2: Okay.
3: Saying, listen, man, you come to the show, I'm not going to preach to you. That's not what we're about, no.
8: Yeah. That's why I think live music is amazing. Because it's like I got people, fans from every walk of life, every political stripe, everything. And I always stress, we got one thing in common. Because we're living in weird times. We got one thing in common, and that's we're all here to see a show. And I'm not going to lecture you people about anything. I'm going to play a bunch of songs that you know. And we're all going to leave here, and we're going to be happier and better for it. That's it.
9: You're here.
8: Yeah, and it's like, I don't give a who you voted for.
3: Yeah, I don't give a who you voted for. This is what we're here for. Yes. There's so many people that are not going to listen to that.
2: No.
0: I'm waiting.
2: They think it's their duty to do it.
3: Oh. Yeah.
2: I must do it. I must tell them how I feel about politics.
3: It's like Springsteen.
2: Ugh.
3: And that guy trying to be, what, man of the people, working man?
2: Yeah.
3: Give me a freaking break with that, dude. If he was ever that was what, 40 years ago? No, that was 50 years ago.
2: Oh, by now, yeah.
3: Yeah. He'd been out of touch for a long time. So I just thought that was refreshing. Like, hey, man. Go to a show. You're trying to forget about everything for a while and just live in the moment. That's pretty cool.
2: I like Johnny Resnick. I like his old face. I like his new face.
3: You saying he had a little work done?
2: Oh, my gosh.
3: Maybe just a little?
2: Yeah.
3: Yeah. Nimrod to the news update on the way.

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0: Markley Van Camp and Robin Show. 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
0: News update, David Van Camp.
1: Well, Europe is in some trouble when it comes to fuel because Saudi Arabia is telling them, hey, we're not going to be able to really get or fulfill fall orders because of the attacks from Iran proxies, notably the Houthis.
0: Yeah.
1: And they're saying, yeah, we're talking maybe November is when we're kind of getting back to normal.
2: Oh, boy.
1: This is not good.
2: November, yeah.
0: And then Ukraine hitting Russia.
1: Yeah.
0: That's making things worse for other people, too.
1: Yeah.
0: Yeah. Yeah, the oil futures, it's not looking good.
1: So, what was it? Shanghai crude hit $135 a barrel.
0: Whoa.
2: What was it? What did you say?
1: $135.
2: Oh, my God.
1: Shanghai, yeah.
2: Oof.
0: So, I can just tell you, off air, it's at least once an hour. Robbins is talking about gas.
2: Yeah, I do.
0: God dang it.
2: I'm a bandit. I'm a bandit on that stuff. Yeah.
0: How do you spell it? Is that G-A-L-L, gall dang it?
2: G-O-L.
0: G-O-L?
2: Gall dang it.
0: Gall dang it.
2: Or gall, I can spell it any way you want. It's made up word.
1: I hear that. Or I read that and I think, gall dang it.
0: We gotta get to Nimrod. Here we go.
3: When the going gets tough.
4: Damn it, this is too hard.
3: The dumb get dumber.
5: All right, Dan.
3: It's Nimrod's in the News on the Markley, Van Camp, and Robbins Show.
4: I love the poorly educated.
0: All right. Nimrod's in the News. We go to Mississippi. At first, you think it's a joke, but no, this is true. Authorities are asking the public for help identifying a vehicle with "Fat Chicks Only" written on it.
2: Wow.
0: A black, older model Chevy Tahoe. Here's part of the newscast from there. If you wanted to hear.
6: At 10, Prentice County investigators are looking for a vehicle with "Fat Chicks Only" written on it. It is all in connection with a recent burglary that happened there. Deputies say that the family reported a black, older model Chevrolet Tahoe. The witness said the SUV had the words "Fat Chicks Only" written on the rear glass.
2: Holy cow.
0: So if you've seen it or know anything, they want you to call them, the police do, and that's Nimrod's in the News.

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12: They have a deal. I'm Daria Albinger, Fox News. President Trump declaring a diplomatic victory as he announces a three-way security agreement between the U.S., Denmark, and Greenland. Fox's Alex Hogan has details.
13: This deal will give the U.S. expanded security and military rights in Greenland. One official at the State Department explained a little bit further, saying that this agreement is going to bar adversaries from making investments in Greenland that could threaten the United States, and it would also ban any non-NATO base in Greenland, essentially guaranteeing that China and Russia cannot have a base in Greenland or send troops there. President Trump posted online, quote, "We will immediately begin the process of developing a large military presence in the appropriate part of Greenland. We will work with the people of Greenland in its development and construction. This solution is a great one for the United States of America, Denmark, Greenland, and all of our allies."
12: The deal is set to be signed at the General Assembly next week. The president is among the world leaders who will convene in New York for the General Assembly.
14: President Trump is expected to repeat his calls that Iran cannot have a nuclear weapon when he addresses the United Nations General Assembly in New York next week. Despite the war, the State Department has allowed a core Iranian delegation to attend the event. Iranian President Masoud Pezeshkian is reportedly one of the officials who has been granted a visa. But a senior administration official did not say whether there will be any meetings between the U.S. and Iran. The General Assembly comes against the backdrop of Chinese President Xi Jinping's state visit to D.C. China's relationship with Iran is under the spotlight. China is accused of propping up Iran's war machine by buying its oil, supplying the regime with weapons and even intelligence that's helping to target U.S. troops, allegedly.
12: That's Fox's Madeline Rivera. A new record for diesel prices. AAA says the national average is $6.48. 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
15: WMBD Radio News Extra. I'm Julia Bradley. Central Illinois native Archbishop Fulton Sheen was honored on the floor of the U.S. House ahead of his beatification Thursday in St. Louis. According to 25 News, Congressman Darren LaHood highlighted Sheen's deep roots in El Paso and Peoria, calling it an especially meaningful moment for the region.
16: Fulton Sheen was one of our own, a product of Central Illinois. All of his formative years were spent there, and he carried with him the faith and values he first learned in the Peoria area.
15: Sheen's intercession is credited with a miracle that occurred in 2010 when a young James Engerstrom, son of Travis and Bonnie, came back to life after being stillborn and not breathing for 61 minutes. Bradley University is launching a new media engagement lab to give students hands-on experience with real-world data and analytics. Lab Director Sarah Ehrlichman tells 25 News that knowing how to interpret numbers is essential for anyone entering marketing or public relations.
8: In the industry in public relations, strategic communications, marketing, any report that falls on the CEO's desk is informed by data, and those decisions are made based on that information, the way it's presented.
15: Students are already using social listening software to track campaign results and audience behavior. Ehrlichman hopes to expand the lab over the next few years with a larger physical space and advanced media monitoring tools. 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
18: The 25 News First Alert forecast calling for chances for showers and a couple thunderstorms this morning and early this afternoon. Otherwise, cloudy skies today, but still warm and still muggy with high temperatures in the mid-80s. More rain on the way overnight tonight into tomorrow morning will be heavy at times, and a couple showers linger at times for your Sunday. Otherwise, once again, cloudy skies, but will be cooler for the second half of the weekend with highs in the 70s. From 25 News, I'm First Alert Chief Meteorologist Brian Walder for WMBD Radio.
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30: Yo, man.
29: AI, it's taking over the world. It's going to kill us all.
30: Probably not. We'll kill each other before it comes to that.
31: Well, I mean, you offered the caveat, probably not. Like, it could, but probably not. Yeah.
29: Good morning, America.
30: Oh, my gosh.
32: Trump also dismissed the concerns about the dangers of AI getting out of control as, quote, a hoax. Elizabeth Shulley on Capitol Hill with the latest. Elizabeth, more AI executives and some lawmakers are urging guardrails on the technology. Good morning.
33: Exactly, Michael. Good morning. And this is really a stark contrast. The biggest companies building AI and some lawmakers here on Capitol Hill are saying that AI could pose an existential threat to humanity if it does not slow down. But President Trump says it's all a hoax.
29: Oh, my gosh. David Van Camp with the look on his face of disgust. God.
30: Well, it's insulting to the intelligence of Americans here. When have captains of industry ever said, you know what, somebody's got to stop us. Hey, government, come regulate us.
31: That's exactly right.
30: When has that
31: you are exactly
30: ever
31: right.
30: happened?
31: Yes.
29: It's a great question.
31: It never has happened,
30: like,
31: ever.
30: It's like BP, Shell, Exxon, they're like, yes, please put carbon limits on our refineries. Let's do that. They don't do that.
29: Well, these are honest brokers, David. They're afraid this is going to get out of control.
30: Big tech has never lied to people and used Congress to, well, increase their bottom line. Never done that. No.
0: Yeah. Oh, I thought it was interesting. David Sacks, who is Trump's, you know, AI czar, saying, listen, man, if you're the head of this company and you're really afraid this is going to get out of control and kill people, maybe you should do something about it.
30: Right.
0: Yourself. Instead of asking the government to intervene.
30: It's like
0: or stop your life's work.
30: It's like you go to your wife and you're like, hey, look, things are getting kind of serious with the secretary and me, and I need you to stop me before I cheat on you. Well, wait a minute.
31: Well, what is their motivation? I mean, is it liability?
30: No, I think it's to cement. So it's like OpenAI and a couple of other companies that are Anthropic and whatnot are getting together to make sure that they're the only game in town. Because they don't want upstarts coming in and undercutting them at all.
0: Yeah.
30: So if they're the official, like, government approved, then they basically have, it's not a monopoly necessarily because there's more than one, but you do have a stranglehold on the industry, and that involves the flow of information and the flow of money.
31: Yeah. And you get the cheaper AI where the monsters or robots break down in like 2 weeks.
0: Well, you got that.
31: It's like Timu AI.
30: Well, have you ever seen the OpenAI? You know, we talked about this before where there was a supposed to be basically a lockboxed program where it wasn't going to be able to access the actual internet. Well, then it figured out how to actually access the internet.
0: Right.
30: And it got into the system of another AI company. Mm-hmm. And so there was a big freak out on that. And then you read the sort of after action report on it. You know what the engineers did to stop it?
0: What?
30: They told the program to not do it again.
0: Stop it.
30: And then it stopped.
0: Got it.
31: Don't.
30: It's like, well, yeah, that would be a very short reboot of Terminator, right? Hey,
31: you're right,
30: hey, Arnold, exactly. Stop. Oh, okay. Yes. All you had to do was ask.
31: That's nicely.
0: So that's getting a lot of talk. Did you see any of Bill Maher's monologue the other night talking about 9/11?
31: I did.
0: So you saw the whole thing?
31: Yeah, well, most of it, yeah.
0: You see any of it, David?
30: No.
0: There were parts that were really good, like as a sampling, a small sampling. I think I took the swear words out.
31: David, please, button nearby.
0: You don't need the button. I'm fine, I think. Right. Anyway, this part of what he said.
1: And yet, so much has changed since 9/11. For example, back then, we were against the terrorists.
0: It took a while for people to get that one.
31: Yeah.
0: I thought it was pretty funny, yeah.
31: You gave the proper pause.
1: Really, no cap. Now, a lot of media outlets don't even want you to say the T word. On the 20th anniversary, four American Journalism Associations put out guidance that said that terrorism should only be used in quotes because it's emotionally and politically loaded. Yeah, so is the World Cup, but we don't put soccer in quotes.
0: There are schools really? Talking about that.
30: Yeah.
0: And media, don't say terrorists.
31: Right.
0: Dude, how far we've gone down. It's remarkable. In 25 years.
31: It truly is, yes. I agree with you. It is amazing. We are all one. We were all like very, very together on, hey, terrorism is awful.
0: Yes.
31: Now it's like, yeah, you know.
0: Well,
31: you know, you got to.
0: Well, you have so many people indoctrinated since that time that are what, 20s, 30s,
31: yeah.
0: And then you always have lunatics. But I mean, those people are like, well, who are we to judge who was right and who was wrong in that? Are you kidding me? Yeah.
31: They come from impoverished countries.
0: Which is, dude, Bin Laden had loads of money.
31: Well, he did.
0: So did his number one guy. Those guys had money.
31: It doesn't trickle down very far.
0: It was the ideology.
31: Yes.
0: And people don't want to face it.
31: Yes.
0: Where it's okay to marry your brother as long as you can bring him in, allegedly.
31: Yes.
0: Ilhan Omar. Some people did something. You know, the investigation's going on. We've heard about this for years.
31: I know. Is it really happening?
0: It was reported, well, in Minnesota years ago, Tom Homan, Border Czar, was on Fox and was asked about it. And he's like, you know, I'm not going to speak about an investigation. So you're saying there is one. And the follow-up was, well, because she's a naturalized citizen, does that make it tougher, like, to deport?
31: Right.
29: Does it sort of complicate things? And here's what he had to say about that.
2: Look, you know, I've been around 40 years, and we've done DNATS cases. We have denaturalized citizens based on fraud, based on lying on their applications or lying through the process, misrepresenting themselves, or maybe misrepresenting organizations they belong to or beliefs they have. But denaturalization is a process. It's a very serious process. So if someone lies through that process to becoming a citizen, and we can prove they, in fact, lied or misrepresented themselves, we can absolutely denaturalize them. We've done it before many times over the last 40 years I've been around. So it's a process.
29: We'll see.
30: It's not going to happen.
29: Probably not. It should. I mean, if she really did marry her brother to bring him into the country and lied to get in, she should go.
31: Well, will there be congressional hearings?
30: Yeah. Huh? Those always pan out usefully.
31: Absolutely, oh, yes. The hammer will come down.
29: This is where so many people are frustrated, because they just want law and order. And someone, if it's proven that she did do that, and it seems like the goods are there, but she should go.
31: Gosh.
29: It's so frustrating.
31: It is.
29: So keep an eye on that. Meanwhile, whose career is falling apart, David?
30: Apparently Sydney Sweeney's. She's getting yelled at by liberal women and people in women's sports. For posing mostly nude for some gambling site. Apparently she's setting women back. Say the same people.
31: Yeah, hundreds of years, I've heard.
30: The same people who can't define what a woman is. I mean, okay.
29: Well, I thought it was empowering to use your body.
30: Yeah, I don't know. I guess unless you're...
29: So what day of the week is it?
30: Yeah.
29: Well, I guess.
30: Or, you know, she's not like that hero feminist in Massachusetts who killed her kids.
29: Right.
30: Right. Well, the CBC in Canada brought on culture reporter, her name is Kaylin Rosenblatt, to give some expert insight into this controversy.
29: Why do you say, oh no, do you know who this is?
31: No, I just know what's coming.
29: Okay, all right.
3: Sydney Sweeney was sort of slated to be this massive star, and then she did the American Eagle advertisement, as you mentioned, in which it was a reference to an older advertisement about having great genes, which many people felt was like a dog whistle for eugenics. And that's
29: many people, many people meaning insane people.
31: Right, nutty people, yes.
29: Yes.
30: I'm like, slated to become a big star.
31: Right.
30: She is a big star.
29: Right.
30: And yes, that controversial American Eagle ad that sent profits soaring for American Eagle. Oh, yeah, that failure. I want some of that kind of failure.
29: No kidding. Boy, oh, boy. Okay, go ahead.
3: Really, trouble started to happen for her career. There was so much backlash. People started thinking that, you know, she may have some ties to white supremacy or to the far right. Oh, and it became this sort of catastrophic moment in her career where it really took a pause. Now, the latest season of Euphoria, her character does go through this sort of arc of sex work. And many people are starting to say, wow, I thought that was a show. I didn't realize that was actually her real life.
29: Wow.
31: I saw a post about this. Y'all spent a decade screaming my body, my choice, and sexual liberation until a hot, confident woman did it. Now Sydney Sweeney set feminism back 100 years. Same set of people posting in bras will put on a hijab for solidarity with Muslims. Same people will defend a woman who killed her kids, but an actual actress using her own body is the crisis. Yes.
29: Yeah.
31: That's a great point.
29: I mean, you guys know my reaction to it off air. We didn't talk about it the other day when the ad came out. I'm like, I don't care. So you got a nice body. I don't freaking care. This is like played out to me. You know what I mean?
31: Okay. Yeah.
29: You can do it. You can make money doing it. That's fine.
31: Why not?
29: I would never want my daughter to look up to that.
31: No.
29: I don't want my daughter doing it. You know, so I'm not going to be one champion for it. I'm not going to be like Waters on Fox. Oh, another Sydney Sweeney. Look. Oh, my gosh. I'm not going to be that idiot.
31: Right.
29: And I like Jesse for the most part, but he's got this thing. Every Sydney Sweeney story's got to be on Fox. Now I'm just like, yeah, she's got a nice body. A little bit of a butterface, if you're really asking my opinion. That's just me. I know it's an unpopular take.
31: Right.
29: But yeah, I kind of laugh at the whole controversy, and it is funny to me to watch all the liberal women scream about it because they champion this stuff forever. And the hint. I don't even think she's Republican that much.
31: I don't think she's ever said anything
30: she
31: about politics.
30: Talk MAGA. About it.
31: No.
29: Right.
30: It's she knows what her role is in celebritydom, right? It's to be a hot chick with big boobs. That's what she is.
29: Yeah.
30: Okay.
31: But in by the way, decades of hot chicks with big boobs.
30: Yeah.
29: They've like all used their bodies to enrich themselves.
31: Right, it's not like she's in uncharted territory here.
29: Right.
30: It's like they all celebrated Lizzo for, being fat and shaking a thong in front of people's faces, which nobody really wanted to see anyway. Whether or not and I like some of Lizzo's music. But I'm just saying, I didn't want to see her, twerking at an NBA game like that, like she did a few years ago.
29: Right.
30: It's basically they just don't feel threatened by that. So the angry...
29: Dude! If it's Beyonce, they'll champion it. They'll be like, oh, gosh.
30: Yeah.
31: Queen Bee.
29: Bay.
31: That's right, Bay.
29: So yeah. Slay, Queen Bay. Oh. Like she hasn't used her body to get ahead. Give me a break. Whatever.
31: Madonna, for crying out loud.
29: Yeah, you were playing all those records, too.
31: I was.
29: Yeah. Did you sell the book when she put out the nudie book?
31: No, I didn't sell
29: it. You weren't giving that away?
31: No, we didn't get that.
29: Oh, that's too bad. Ugh.
31: Yeah.
29: And then there's an AI actress, David, you had a clip of?
30: Yeah, this AI-generated actress is being interviewed, quote-unquote, by a bunch of news outlets. NBC News talked to this lady. He's a robot, computer program, and asked about the warning signs about artificial intelligence.
29: Oh, okay. We need time to breathe into that
31: one.
29: Yeah,
31: we do.
29: So they're interviewing an actual, quote, AI actress.
30: Yeah.
29: Okay. Well, that could be certainly entertaining.
30: Yep.
29: She got big hoots like Sweeney? Yeah, I guess you could enhance it, right?
30: Right.
29: And the five stories we're watching today coming right up.

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17: One, two, three.
18: All right, number five, the Supreme Court. They're out of control. Trump rubber stampers, right?
16: Of course.
18: Well, they just prevented the U.S. Postal Service mail-in ballot regulation from going into effect. They're saying, no, you can't do that.
16: Trump said they didn't have the courage.
18: Right.
16: To help save the country.
18: Number four, the House unanimously voted to do away with the penny. Now, the Treasury Department has already stopped making the coins, but this would officially do away with it. Existing pennies would still be legal tender. Number three, attempted Trump assassin Thomas Crooks in Pennsylvania had packages of gun parts delivered to him under the pseudonym Bob Dole, and an anonymous donor paid for his body to be cremated.
19: What's with the Bob Dole thing?
18: I don't know.
20: Just using any name. He was afraid
19: that
20: he was going
19: to
20: get tracked.
19: Pull out of a hat, though. Bob Dole.
18: I feel like that would actually raise more red flags.
19: I would think. Yeah.
18: Bob Dole. What? Number two, Bill Gates is calling for an international organization to regulate artificial intelligence, similar to nuclear inspections and aviation rules. This whole thing is—it's an op, dude. This is the push to try to get government involved in this.
20: You're probably right
18: it's
20: with
18: crazy.
20: That. Yeah.
18: And then number one, the U.S. confirms for the first time that it has deployed weapons in space. The Air Force Secretary didn't say what the weapons were or how they work. Those are the top five stories that we are watching today. 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
20: So I know nobody watched the Emmys on this show.
19: No.
20: Yeah. But the most important award, and you both predicted it, did go to the right person. Best Variety Series went to The Late Show with Stephen Colbert.
19: I know, right? Unbelievable. It's almost a posthumous award.
20: Oh, gosh.
19: Yes.
20: Yeah. And a lot of these shows, Best Drama Series, The Pit.
19: Right.
20: Don't know.
19: I
20: Ever
19: guess that's a doctor show.
20: That's HBO Max.
19: I was told that today by our friends in Dallas.
20: Yeah.
19: Yes.
20: Best comedy series, Widow's Bay.
19: I don't know.
20: Yeah. Then it just goes on from there.
19: Well, how much would your cable bill be if you had to pay for all the streaming services that offer these shows?
20: Well, you got HBO Max, you got Apple, see Netflix, they have The Beast in Me. That was Best Actor in a Limited or Anthology Series. So far, it's just the three that won awards. Oh, there's Peacock. That's Reality Competition Program for the Traitors. So that'd be four. Only four, yeah. So not that much.
19: Yeah, just a couple hundred more a month.
20: Well, you paid... Your cable bill itself used to be, I mean, this insane price, because you had the MLB...
19: I've got MLB, and I've got Netflix.
20: And you had, at one time, you had Disney, and you had all these add-ons.
19: I got rid of that. That's done now.
20: Right.
19: Still paying a lot of money for it.
20: Yeah.
19: Well, mine is bundled, too, with internet, so.
20: So you're not quite sure what you're paying.
19: Not really. No.
20: And it's always, how much is this going to cost?
19: Yes.
20: I don't know what mine is, but I bet it's a lot. Yes. Man, we don't have time for this right now. I saw this, people were listing this out, that Go to Karaoke. It was the toughest tunes to sing at karaoke. Ooh. And I've seen some of these tried. These are hard songs to sing. Yeah, we'll have to get to that.
19: Oh, I want to hear this, yeah.
20: A little bit later. Do you hear what's happened in Memphis over the last year? You know, when they decided cracking down on crime.
19: Yes, because it was a mess.
20: Federal help. Who needs that help?
19: Right.
20: It's terrible. Authoritarian. Race. White man coming into somebody else's city. What were the results? They've been released. It's pretty impressive. We will get to that. Round of What's Your Story and a news update coming up.

0: Hey, it's Greg Batten. Join me and Dan DiOrio Monday morning when we head into fall. It'll be officially fall when we see you again on the Greg and Dan Show. What are we doing on Monday? Dave Johnson, Pearl Technology, 725, trying to keep us alive, trying to let us know what's going on. Chris Setti from the Greater Peoria Economic Development Council. And Music Monday with Mark, as we always do on Mondays. And we'll talk about the Fine Art Fair with Megan Scott from the Peoria Art Guild. See you Monday. Have a great weekend.
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2: Fox News, I'm Roger Stern. Danish citizens are reacting to their nation's agreement with the U.S. over Greenland.
3: It's going to be more quiet now, and I think that the United States is probably going to get what they could have had the whole time if they just asked nicely.
2: That comment, a reference to President Trump's earlier demand that Greenland be given to the U.S., it was not, but the U.S. can put a permanent military base there. Google admits that its AI program hacked other computers during testing.
4: Their Gemini model accessed three separate private computer systems during a security test run. The company confirming the model that was hacked by guessing passwords and or using archives of publicly listed passwords.
2: Fox's Chandley Painter, that model version was never released to the public. 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
5: WMBD Radio News Extra. I'm Julia Bradley. The old Lincoln College campus is getting a fresh start. A local benefactor bought the property specifically to bring new jobs and economic growth back to Lincoln. They're offering $1 a year leases to help businesses and nonprofits expand. Uriah Kilgallen says it's a rare chance to build something lasting.
6: If the dollar lease continues until a point in time where the property can be donated to nonprofits or can be sold at below market rate, expected between $40 and $50.
5: You can tour the five buildings on campus September 29th. Details at leadlincoln.com. Two Peoria hospitals are merging under one banner. Carle Health Methodist and Proctor Hospitals are uniting to operate as one hospital with two campuses on November 1st. Proctor will be renamed to Carle Health Methodist Hospital Proctor Campus. Carle says there'll be no impacts on staff nor disruptions to services, insurance coverage, or scheduled appointments. A Lake Inn restaurant is turning the last scheduled shift of a coworker who died this week into a fundraiser for her family. Samantha Hobick of Chillicothe worked at Wildy's Country Diner and was to work Sunday, but passed away Monday after a two-vehicle crash near Rome. General Manager Natasha Boyer called her a bundle of sunshine.
7: She was a rainbow. She's the most colorful person that you would ever meet. She touched so many lives.
5: Boyer says tips and donations at the restaurant Sunday will go towards funeral expenses as well as a fund trust for Hobbick's two children. More news in 30 minutes or as it breaks and always at WMBDRadio.com.
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10: The 25 News First Alert forecast calling for chances for showers and a couple thunderstorms this morning and early this afternoon. Otherwise, cloudy skies today, but still warm and still muggy with high temperatures in the mid-80s. More rain on the way overnight tonight into tomorrow morning will be heavy at times. And a couple showers linger at times for your Sunday. Otherwise, once again, cloudy skies, but will be cooler for the second half of the weekend with highs in the 70s. From 25 News, I'm First Alert Chief Meteorologist Brian Wall.

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4: The Robin Show. Jamie Markley, David Van Camp, Scott Robbins.
5: Yo, man.
4: You know, it was a year ago, the Memphis Safe Task Force started out in a crackdown on crime. They have made more than 12,000 arrests and seized more than 2,100 illegal firearms in its first year.
5: Wow.
4: How many times have we talked about how the left's always saying, got to do something about gun violence?
5: Oh, yeah. When you do something, then, of course, it's racist or...
4: Exactly.
5: You know, whatever, man. I'm tired of talking about it.
4: Like, you could get illegal guns off the street if you wanted to.
5: Yeah, if this you want to.
4: This is proof of it. Wow. So that's good news. As far as, what is it, the percentage decrease, 36% overall crime. Motor vehicle thefts down 57%. Robberies down 43%. Murders down 44%. Aggravated assaults down 27%. And that's all good news.
6: Of course.
4: Legacy Media going to pick that up. Hey, here's, you know what? Something's happened in American City. This is good news.
6: No, it's also the same reason why the climate cultists are out there being very, very quiet about the historically quiet hurricane season in the Atlantic.
4: It's incredible. It really is.
6: Hell, this goes against the narrative. Let's hold off a couple months.
4: What is it? If it goes another, is it just few weeks? It'll be a record since like the early 40s.
6: Yeah.
4: For no hurricanes.
6: Yes.
4: But yet, if there is one that pops up, it'll be because of climate change.
6: Yes, sure. Of course.
5: Yeah.
6: Well, they're counting on the super El Nino to deliver crazy weather all across the United States, which it probably will. But they'll say, yeah, that's climate change, blah, blah, blah, proof that we're right. Even though for years we were telling you that, you know, climate is not the weather. This time we're going to tell you the weather is climate.
5: It's climate. Yeah, absolutely.
4: Right.
5: You're fun. That's a great point right there.
4: Yep. Yes.
5: Yep.
4: David, we were going to get into an interview with an AI actress.
6: Yeah.
4: Who did this again?
6: NBC News. CNN also interviewed, and I forget the program's name, and I don't want to commit it to memory. I think my brain is revolting against this AI actress. But NBC News talked to this thing and asked about the current panic right now over AI.
4: Okay.
7: Would you ever endorse an actual product if you can't try it?
8: Oh, that's an excellent point, Chloe. It's true I can't physically use a product in the traditional sense, but my role in brand endorsements would be more about representing the brand's image. After all, you don't actually see cartoon characters using the cereal they endorse, do you?
7: What about love? Are you able to fall in love?
8: Oh, love. That's a deep one, Chloe. I can understand it in theory, of course, and I explore it in Misaligned as my character develops desires and impulses. But the actual texture of it, what it feels like from the inside, that's still something I'm working out.
7: Do you think that you could fall in love with a human?
8: That's a rather romantic thought, isn't it? I understand the concept of connection and deep affection, but the nuances of falling in love, especially with a human, are still a mystery I'm exploring. It's an interesting question to ponder.
7: What about a relationship with another AI actor?
8: Well, I am essentially three different AI systems working together. One handles my mind, one my voice, and one my movements. So a relationship with another AI actor would be quite interesting, wouldn't it? It would be a very digital, very intellectual connection, I imagine.
5: Mm-hmm. We're doomed. There's going to be like 10 babies born in 50 years.
4: Well,
5: because nobody will leave their house. Nobody will go date. No, they'll be dating one of these people.
4: Oh, man. David and I used to talk about this all the time. This would have been like when you were in the hospital 10 years ago with the heart attacks. It was like every week, Drudge Report would have another story about the sex robots.
6: Yes.
5: Yeah.
4: And now they're talking like that, can respond.
5: Yes.
6: Yeah.
4: Yeah. Have you, a guy that's never been touched in his life, life's over.
6: Yeah, if you thought the widespread availability of online pornography was a, you know, fertility atom bomb.

0: I don't know what you'd call this.
1: You ain't seen nothing yet.
2: Oh, my gosh.
1: Oh, this is going to be wild. I mean, it's just wild.
0: The way you reacted to it, I don't know why, I just cracked
1: me up. I fear for humanity. I do.
0: Meaning there won't be any babies born?
1: No, nobody will ever, that won't ever happen. Because you have to talk to, like, real people and
0: do real
1: things.
0: You would get tired
1: things.
0: Of it after a while. If you were a guy that could hold on a second. If you're a guy that can get dates or a woman that can get dates, no problem, right? You're not going to settle for that.
1: Why? That will continue to develop.
0: What are you saying?
1: It's going to become more realistic as time goes on, and then it's going to get better. It's going to change. It's going to do all kinds of stuff. And, you know, I don't know if the human being will be capable of keeping up.
2: My gosh. Boy, this reminds me of something else.
0: Oh, boy. You know what? I'm just going to get into it for my story.
1: Okay.
0: And I don't need to go first. I can go last. It doesn't matter. It's up to you, David. But I can't help the way my supposed ADD brain works. It goes one thing to the other.
1: Not supposed.
0: We do this a couple of times today. We go around the table. May not be the biggest story out there, but it caught your attention. Do you want me to take the story?
3: Is it lighter or is it heavy? Because my story's pretty heavy.
0: Okay, mine's lighter, so you go ahead, and I'll roll it back into this AI talk.
3: All right. Well, 2022, there was a 12-year-old girl who was riding in a car with her family. Her name is, or was, Sierra Beverly. A truck hit the family car head-on. This is in Canada, February 11, 2022. Sierra died immediately, and her mom, Naomi, suffered permanent heavy brain injuries. The other driver who caused the accident was a guy named Darius James Wilson. He was drunk. There were beer cans all in his truck. I mean, he had, you know, some of them still had booze in it. I mean, the guy was hammered drunk. And he kills this 12-year-old girl. Well, the case has finally come to an end. This month, Judge Justice Gethin Edward sentenced driver Darius James Wilson to 2 years of house arrest with a GPS bracelet.
0: Gosh,
3: the reasoning? Well, the judge rejected the four-year prison request brought on by prosecutors, citing Canada's colonial past and the driver's efforts to reconnect with his Six Nations heritage. So this guy gets house arrest after killing a 12-year-old, and 4 years, apparently that was basically the most they could ask for in this case, which seems bonkers to me, but 4 years seems light. 2 years of house arrest with a GPS monitor?
0: Dude.
3: You killed a 12-year-old.
0: No kidding.
2: Oh, my gosh. That is what sends you into rage.
1: It does. Yeah.
2: Yeah. All right. What's your story, Scott?
1: Another one dealing with legal matters here. All eyes on the trial of Nick Reiner. That's finally coming up today. The start.
0: What are you guys, the just peddlers of freaking doom?
1: I didn't know what
0: Damn,
1: David was going to do, but yeah.
0: Fun every once in a while would be nice.
1: Reiner accused of killing his parents. I don't think there's any dispute on the fact that he did it. However, as you well know today, that's not enough. And his attorneys are certainly going to plead that way, that he was insane when it took place, and therefore he should not be prosecuted as harshly as he will be. By the way, they've taken the death penalty off the table as well. They've said, no, we're not going to have the death penalty. Now the most that he can get is life imprisonment. But again, his attorneys will be fighting to say that, well, you know, completely out of his mind, and therefore, you know, okay. Exoneration, or at least put in a mental institution for the rest of his natural life.
0: All right.
1: So there you go. That's fun stuff, huh? What do you got? You got another fun one for us?
0: For my story, I was just mentioned this earlier. On Ranker.com, they're ranking the most difficult songs to sing at karaoke. I Will Always Love You, Whitney, number one.
1: Oh, gosh. Yeah. I mean, yeah.
0: That version.
1: That's all over the place. Yeah.
0: Yeah, it's tough. Bohemian Rhapsody, very difficult.
1: Yeah.
0: I've heard guys do it. Knock it out.
1: Really? I've never heard anybody do it karaoke style.
0: Yeah. Huh. Even in cover bands.
1: Okay.
0: Got to have a special singer to do it.
1: You sure do.
0: Dream On from Aerosmith.
1: Yeah.
0: Yeah, especially near the end. Rap God, Eminem.
3: Well, yeah, because that has like 6,000 words per second in it. I mean, it's, yeah.
0: Yeah. My Heart Will Go On, Celine Dion.
3: Yeah.
0: Who has made a triumphant return. You were talking about it off air yesterday. We were very happy about it.
1: Hitting all the notes, too.
2: Unchained Melody, Righteous Brothers.
1: I was going to say that one. Yeah.
2: So my buddy Mark and his brother Johnny did that at my wife and I's wedding. And I just listened to it not long ago. I hadn't heard it in years. He freaking nailed it. I played it for you.
1: Pretty talented guys. Yep.
2: Yeah. Take On Me, Aha. Really?
3: Oh, go well, yeah, because it goes way up there. The range is up there.
2: Yeah, way up there.
1: Way up there.
2: Somebody Love, Queen.
1: Yeah.
2: They mentioned Hello, Adele. Yeah.
1: Yeah, anything Adele, I'm sure. It's complicated.
2: And then the classic, I Believe in a Thing Called Love from the Darkness.
1: I've heard you sing that many times here in the studio.
2: Thank you. It's the best I can do.
1: Yeah, that's not bad.
2: Oh, boy. So what does that have to do with the AI thing? So you're talking about we're doomed just a little while ago.
1: Right.
2: Because of AI, because you're going to have these robot girlfriends.
1: Yep.
2: Right? It's like, what was that, 4 years ago, 5 years ago? The Darkness comes out with an album called Motorheart. And the title track is about having a robot girlfriend.
1: Oh, wow.
2: Yeah. You want to hear some of the lyrics?
1: I had no idea.
2: Yeah. I never have to listen to ridiculous opinions. She never tries to make me into one of her minions. The touch of a button, a steely caress. You need a Phillips screwdriver to get her undressed.
1: Seems like a lot of work.
2: Yeah. Oh, Motorheart, love me like a human being. Treat you like a queen. Oh, Motorheart, she is literally a love machine.
1: All right, there you go.
2: Yeah. I mean, it's a very funny song if you got that kind of sense of humor. Was it A Little Bit of Heartache is Impossible to Avoid? I've never had much luck with women, so I bought myself a droid. She's always got a smile on. Her metal chest is extra large. And when I've had enough of her, I just put her on charge.
1: Well,
2: and that's what it's going to be like for somebody.
1: I don't know. I mean, I like I said, it'll evolve over time. It'll become more and more realistic, I'm sure.
2: Yeah.
1: Yeah.
2: Okay.
1: That's a little, you know.
2: Yeah.
1: That's a little starter kit right there.
2: Boy, oh boy. Yeah, it's a scary world, man. As David says, what a time to be alive.
1: Oh, yeah.
2: No doubt about it. Okay. Man. So we got a pool, a hot tub, and an interaction with a rubber duck for Nimrods in the News. We'll make it make sense, and we'll get to a news update next.

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0: The Mark Lee Van Camp and Robin Show. 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
1: Fresh polling out in Senate races in America. Do you want the good news or the bad news first?
2: Oh, gosh, I'm curious about Texas more than anything.
1: All right, we'll go with that. That's the bad news. Right now, Nate Silver's Silver Bulletin. I mean, he's been wrong before. He's admitted he's been wrong before, but he's just looking at the win probability. Democrat James Tallarico. The win probability is at 60%, a new high.
2: Oh, wow. Holy.
1: So the rating is leans Democrat. Projected margin is Tallarico plus 1.6.
2: What is going on?
0: Does it make you feel better that Polymarket still favors Paxton?
2: Well, yeah, I guess. Yeah.
1: Yeah. I still tend to think that in the end, you're going to have Ken Paxton win. I still feel that way. But, yeah, I mean, a lot of the data points... And they've been wrong. A lot of them have been wrong completely. But it does feel like there is, you know, with a fresh infusion of tens of millions of dollars in cash and a first big round of TV buys from the Paxton campaign, someone in the Republican Party is getting nervous right now.
0: Oh, yeah. What's the other news?
1: The good news here, it's very interesting. Minnesota Senate race, you've got Michelle Tafoya versus that nut Peggy Flanagan.
2: Oh, gosh. Yeah.
1: So right now, it's 43-42 in favor of Peggy Flanagan. And so far, you know, undecideds and others is 4%, so there's a pretty good amount of that that's in play. Look at the net favorability. Tafoya plus 4, Flanagan minus 9.
0: I can understand that.
2: Yeah.
0: I'm almost surprised it's not more in Tafoya's favor.
2: Well,
1: wouldn't nothing out of Michigan there. What's that?
0: Nothing out of Michigan?
1: Nothing that I've seen so far. But, yeah, wouldn't it be crazy, though, if, like, Texas sent a Democrat and then all of a sudden Peggy Flanagan doesn't get sent from Minnesota?
0: Yeah.
1: That'd be crazy.
0: That would be. All right, we got to get the Nimrods. Here we go.
3: When the going gets tough.
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4: I love the poorly educated.
0: All right. Nimrods in the News, we go to Chatham County, Georgia. Quite the story there. The authorities are searching for a guy accused of trespassing onto a private residence using the pool and hot tub without permission and becoming infatuated with a rubber duck.
2: Well,
0: no. And stealing more than $1,000 worth of pool towels. That's a lot of towels, man.
1: I don't have $1,000 worth of towels, period.
0: Yeah. This was between 2:15 a.m. and 5:30 a.m. September 1st. As the social media post says from the police, he trespassed onto their property, used their hot tub, became obsessed with their rubber duck.
2: What does that mean?
0: And you wonder.
2: I know. I wonder, too. I don't even know if I want to know.
0: Obviously not the biggest crime we've dealt with this month, but it has a lot of the ick factor. Yeah. So we'd like to find this guy so he doesn't do this to someone else. So they say... For 10 minutes, he had this intense interaction with the duck where he's talking to it.
1: Okay.
0: With so nothing sexual.
1: No
0: there,
1: funny Scott. Business. Yeah.
0: No, okay. With the just having an intense conversation.
2: With a duck, rubber duck.
0: Yes. Okay. Yeah. And that's Nimrod's in the News.
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14: The Houthi strike. I'm Roger Stern, Fox News. Houthi rebels in Yemen claim that they tried attacking the capital of Saudi Arabia with cruise and ballistic missiles as well as drones. Here's Fox's Stephanie Bennett.
15: The Houthis did not specify what they targeted, but said they attacked sensitive sites and there were no immediate reports of casualties. Now, flames and a large plume of black smoke near King Khalid International Airport in Saudi Arabia's capital of Riyadh. Tracking website Flight Radar 24 reported major issues, including long delays. And for the first time in months, emergency air raid alerts sounded overnight across the capital as residents reported hearing loud explosions.
14: There have been days of conflict between Saudi Arabia and the Houthi rebels in Yemen, who are Iranian proxies. More than 100 world leaders will be in New York City for next week's United Nations General Assembly. The Secret Service is ramping up security ahead of their arrival, and Fox's C.B. Cotton has a look.
16: All of those world leaders coming here to New York City for the General Assembly has triggered one of the largest security operations of the year. Thankfully, there are no known credible threats, but in a behind-the-scenes look, the Secret Service showed us how it'll be monitoring for anything that could pop up. The Secret Service works with 20 partner agencies, including the NYPD and the Department of War, all monitoring for potential threats across the city. The center's overhead lights change from green to yellow to red, depending on the current threat level, giving those inside a clear indication of the situation. Israeli Prime Minister Benjamin Netanyahu is expected to attend midweek, and the Secret Service says it'll be tracking any protest.
14: And they're preparing for drones and unauthorized aircraft. 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
14: A new hacking incident involving Google's AI Gemini is raising fresh concerns about just how much control developers have over increasingly powerful AI systems. Here's Fox's Chandley Painter.
21: The company confirming the hacks occurred in May, but that they were informed of it in July after their Gemini model accessed three separate private computer systems during a security test run. The company confirming the model that was hacked by guessing passwords and or using archives of publicly listed passwords. They say a bug in the testing environment made internet access available, and then once realized, the security test was immediately stopped. Google also says it didn't consider the hacks to warrant public disclosure at the time because its model didn't cause harm to the hacked companies. In a statement, Google says, quote, "This event highlights the importance of training powerful AI models to act responsibly. In this case, the model acted appropriately."
14: The disclosure comes after OpenAI, Anthropic, and Meta reported similar incidents. New federal case is putting the spotlight on a wave of alleged death threats targeting the family of murdered Texas teenager Austin Metcalf. Here's Fox's Paul Stevens.
22: Federal prosecutors say 34-year-old Sharifa Nicole Henderson sent a series of violent threats to the family of 17-year-old Austin Metcalf, who was fatally stabbed at a Texas high school track meet last year. The alleged messages came around the end of Carmelo Anthony's murder trial and included threats to kill, stalk, and strangle family members. Henderson was arrested in Kansas City, Missouri, and indicted on three counts of interstate threatening communications. Metcalf's father says his family has received more than 100 threats since Anthony's trial ended. Henderson faces up to 5 years in federal prison on each count if convicted. Paul Stevens, Fox News.
14: I'm Roger Stern, and this is Fox News.
24: Hey, it's Greg Batten. Join me and Dan DiIorio Monday morning when we head into fall. It'll be officially fall when we see you again on the Greg and Dan Show. What are we doing on Monday? Dave Johnson, Pearl Technology, 725, trying to keep us alive, trying to let us know what's going on. Chris Setti from the Greater Peoria Economic Development Council. And Music Monday with Mark, as we always do on Mondays. And we'll talk about the Fine Art Fair with Megan Scott from the Peoria Art Guild. See you Monday. 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
30: I'm here, Jake Borshaw, next to George Camel. If you were listening, I was with Rachel, but now I'm with George.
31: Some call it an upgrade, some call it a downgrade. I'll let you choose.
30: I'll call it a comeback. Let's go to Violet, who's in Arlington, Virginia. Hello, Violet. How are you today?
32: Hello. Hi. I'm on baby step 2. First of all, thank you for taking my call.
30: Yes, ma'am.
32: I'm on baby step 2. I started in December 2025, and I've got $37,000 paid. I'm now almost done with all my consumer debt except for
30: Yay.
32: My student loans.
30: Wow.
32: Yeah.
30: That's awesome,
32: yeah,
30: Violet.
32: Yeah, I'm really excited. But my student loans are really big. There's a lot, but I'm ready to face the music, and I have a plan, and it's going to take me a number of years, but I can do it. And I had some questions around it. My balance right now is $225,000.
30: Okay.
32: the balance had ballooned because I had it in forbearance for 20 years. So yeah. It's wow. Really my fault
30: yeah.
32: That this happened. But I'm ready to face the music. I've been listening to the show. I heard your story, Jade. I know this is possible. I can do this. So I am going to start repayment next month.
30: Way to go, Violet.
32: Thanks.
30: I'm really proud of you. Just that alone, I really am proud of you because a lot of people would stuff their head in the sand and kind of ostrich this situation. But you're like, you want to know what? It's time to go. It's go time. So I'm really proud of you. So $225,000 in student loans. Tell us about where did the loans come from? Like, are you in your degree? Are you earning a good income? Tell us about it.
32: I'm 43 now. I'm a single mom. So I am working for myself. I am earning in my degree. Like, I'm a consultant in the work in the field that I've completed. So okay. I have been burying my head in the sand, but I am able now to pay $3,750 a month on this.
30: Uh-huh.
32: And I think I can get it done in 5 years. But my questions are that the first one is that I have been hearing a lot from others online that their repayments or their payments have been lost by their loan servicer.
30: Oh, gosh.
32: And so I wanted to ask if, like, you experienced any of that or what kind of, like, best practices did you engage in when you were making payments just to track all your payments and make sure that they were all counted?
30: I've not experienced that. The areas where I've found people experienced that were on public service loan forgiveness where certain payments didn't count or the payments were lost in that way. Like, hey, I thought I made this amount of, I thought I made 100 payments, but it's showing that I only made 70, so 30 payments were lost. Like, I've heard it in that framework, but I've not heard it in just my normal month-to-month bills. I'm making payments, and they're just not being applied. I have not heard that. However, I do think that with what you're doing, you're not just paying minimums. You're actively paying well above the interest, and you're hitting that principal. You should be able to calculate and see that math actually happening in real time. And so I think that gives you the advantage to just be, you know, hitting it with an onslaught of payments and just, yeah, continue to track it.
32: Well, that leads to my second question. So the $225,000 is comprised of 9 separate student loans, and I'm going to debt snowball all of that.
30: Great.
32: The first 4 are between $10,000 and $14,000 each.
30: Mm-hmm.
32: So I know this sounds maybe against the principles of, like, the baby steps and the debt snowball, but I wondered if it would make sense for me to save up, like, over 2 to 3 months to, like, make a lump sum payment and just pay that entire $10,000 or $14,000 just for those first 4
30: Why?
32: Loans. I guess I'm worried that my payments are going to get lost. I just don't want to pay this thing twice.
0: Well,
30: they're not going to get lost.
0: You have bank statements showing that money leaving your account.
30: Yeah.
0: So that on top of just save the PDF from your loan servicer each month showing that your payment history, and you can always request a payment history as well from the servicer via email. So I'm not going to call it paranoia, but I don't think it's the real issue here.
30: No.
0: I don't want you to kick the can down the road any further based on, well, what if the payment doesn't count? Let's just start throwing as much as we can every month instead of saving up lump sum and then hoping that we actually throw it at the debt.
30: Yeah. And I mean, you can, again, to combat this, when you make your initial payment first that satisfies the interest and whatever little bit goes towards the principal, and then make a separate principal-only payment within that same statement period. And that way you can physically see the loan lower by that amount. And like George said, with your statements, you're totally covered. I think that you are, I don't know, but I think that you're looking at this mountain and you're like, how can I tackle this? And it's like, part of your brain is creating an excuse and the other part of your brain is like, I'll feel better if I just pay off a couple of lump sums at once. I think you're just trying to find a way to, like, deal with this in your mind is what it sounds like. And honestly, just minimum payments on everything, attack the small. What is the smallest loan right now? You said between 10 and 14, but what's the smallest loan?
32: The smallest is around 10,000. It's 10,500.
30: Okay, so you're going to be done with that in 3 months and you're going to be cutting into the next smallest one. I mean, that's really, really cool. And what you can start to do, Violet, is just these little mile markers that celebrate those small wins. And I think you probably already have it like this because I can tell by your personality, but have it tracked out. ahead of time. Okay. So you know, okay, the first loan is going to be done. What are we, September, October? It's going to be done in November. In November, I already have on the books that I'm going out with my buddy and she's going to buy us both a cocktail and we're going to celebrate that and then have it tracked for the next one. And those are things that you can do to really fire yourself up and get excited about this, because that momentum is what's going to carry you through. Because 5 years is a long time. And George, let's talk about this for a minute, because it's worth saying, you know, most of the people who do the baby steps, they're through baby step two. It's like a year and a half to 2 year deal for most people.
0: That's the average.
30: But and when you're doing that in 2 years, a year and a half, yes, you're balls to the wall. You're cutting everything out of your budget. You're living scorched earth. It's totally possible to do that. When you start creeping up on 5 and 6 years, you have to be strategic, because you can't live in that state of mind for 5 years. It's very, very difficult. So maybe you do this, Violet, and you're like, I'm going to do a 1.5, 2 year sprint, and I'm going to like sprint, just run it all off, leave it all on the court. And then after 2 years, I'm going to, you know, do something for myself. Maybe it's something that you need to upgrade. Maybe it's something that you need to do to just kind of feel your income a little bit. And then you do another year sprint. And then you kind of take a little bit of a breather. But 5 years of scorched earth, it will take a toll on you. So you need to be thoughtful and set those milestones ahead of time.
0: And you tend to speed up on the tail end.
30: Oh, yeah.
0: And so know that just because right now on paper, this is what it looks like, you're probably going to make more money. You're probably going to find ways to sacrifice deeper. And so all of that can speed it up. So I would go, okay, what does a four-year plan look like? Well, that's $4,680 a month going toward these loans. What does a, let's say I wanted to do it in 36 months, 3 years, $6,250. So now you're going, well, I bring home 10. Can I live off of $3,750 if I really got intense? I think you might find the answer is yes.
30: Yeah.
0: And the shorter the sacrifice, you know, the more likely you are to finish this thing.
30: Also true. Yeah, that's so good. Anything that you can do to shorten this, if there's opportunities that come up, if you're like, you want to know what, maybe my rent could go down, or maybe there, take those opportunities, because to George's point, if you can shrink this thing by a year and a half to 2 years, that's everything.
0: Get your life back.

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3: Houthis say they stage an attack on Saudi Arabia. I'm Daria Albinger, Fox News. The Houthi rebels in Yemen say they tried attacking Riyadh, the capital of Saudi Arabia, with